0: Brenda, what can I do for you?
1: I wanted to tell you about this angel that's disguised as a man that's living in my house.
0: And why is this angel disguised as a man in your house?
1: He's been living here for the past 20 years as my husband.
0: Oh. And what's this angel's name?
1: His name is Alex.
0: And what can I do for this angel that's been your beloved for 20 years?
1: Well, I wanted to dedicate a song to him to thank him. We haven't had a perfect marriage. We've gone through some hard times. My mother was diagnosed with Alzheimer's about 5 years ago, and I became very, very angry. I was angry at the world, and I shut everybody out. I had to do things that no child should have to do for their parent. I had to go to court and take custody of her and place her in a home. All of these things that, you know, that are just so gut-wrenching, and I just shut everybody out. I turned away from him. And he amazingly waited for years while I worked myself out. He helped, you know, we lived in the house together. We raised our children together, but I shut him out. He waited patiently for me to find myself, and I did. We started dating. He asked me out on dates. He courted me all over again so that we could find a way back together. And for the past 2 years, we've had a very strong, wonderful relationship again. He loves me completely, and I can't believe that I'm so lucky to have this person.
0: I hope you have at least, I don't know, 20, 40 more years like this?
1: I hope so.
0: Good luck.
1: Thank you.

0: Tonight's Delilah's Dilemma reads, my name is Tyler. I'm 19 years old. I've been very close to my friend. She is a wonderful, beautiful girl that just recently broke up with her boyfriend and became single. I have liked my friend for a while, which I told her about. We always hang out basically every chance we get. We talk all the time. But today when we were hanging out, she told me she liked someone else. I was devastated. Of course, I supported her, trying to give her advice, but I really don't think she knows how much I'm attracted to her. I am extremely hurt, and I don't know what to do. I would really love some of your Mother Delilah advice. I don't want to lose my chance to be with her in a relationship, but I am afraid she doesn't realize that I want to be in a dating relationship. I'm also scared to bring it up because I don't want to hurt our friendship. Please help me. I need some advice from Tyler. Tyler, I will have my mother advice for you coming up next. You're listening to Delilah.
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Tonight's Delilah's Dilemma is one that I hear often. Two people hanging out a lot, best friends. One of them decides they like the other one in a relationship dating sort of way and doesn't know how to broach it. Tyler, man, you got to be bold. You have to tell her how you feel and run the risk of her not feeling the same way. Because if you don't, and she ends up involved with somebody else, you may never forgive yourself. So here's what you're going to have to do. You're going to have to find a way to say, I understand if you don't have the same attraction. I get that. But you need to know that I think you are the most beautiful, wonderful young lady to ever walk the face of the earth. And hope and pray that the feelings are mutual. If not, then you've given her an out when you said, I understand you may not feel the same way, but I have to let you know how I feel. Okay? Because the last thing in the world you want is to live a life of regrets for what you didn't say. If she's truly your friend, she will be your friend, even if you two are not in a dating relationship. If this causes her to not want to be your friend, then she wasn't a very good friend to begin with, Tyler. Good luck, young man. God bless. And I hope that you write me back with very good news.

0: Hi there. Welcome aboard. If you have found us for the very first time, where, oh, where have you been? Where have you been all these years? Well, I'm glad you're here now, because I am here to talk to you, to listen to you, to encourage you, and to remind you that none of us are promised a tomorrow. So cram as much love as you possibly can into this day. As much love as you can squeeze into the day. Make another phone call. Send a text. Write to your kids. Write to your adult kids. Send them a note. I love you. I'm thinking about you. Hope you had a great day. Is everything okay? Do you need anything? How can I make your life better? When you do that, when you reach out really in love, you make the world a better place. Thanks for letting me make the world a better place with all this great music we're going to play for you tonight. You're listening to Delilah.
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0: Hi, thanks for calling the Delilah Show. Who's this?
1: This is Mike.
0: Mike, what can I do for you?
1: Oh, it's a pleasure and an honor to be speaking with you.
0: Well, thank you. Now that you're here, what can I do for you?
1: I would like to play a song for my fiance.
0: What's her name?
1: Betty.
0: And what do you want to tell us about Betty?
1: She's such a great lady. We've been together for 14 years. And we found out a real tragedy about a year ago. We found out that her mom has terminal cancer. And it's been a real trying time. And she just isn't going to let anybody take care of her but herself. And we knew that the financial part of it was going to be real rough on us. She was going to be taking off a lot of work. And we knew that, I used to drive tractor and trailer, Delilah. And I knew that I could get back out on the road and start driving again and, to pick up the financial part of her being off of work to take care of her mom. And that's what I've been doing for about the last year. And it's been kind of tough because we've never been apart hardly at all in our life, the 14 years we've been together. And it's been real tough. It's been real tough. And I'd like to play a special song for her.
0: So you went back out on the road, which I know is hard work, and I so respect drivers. You did that so that your wife could stay home and care for her terminally ill mother.
1: And take the time off of work, yeah. She got an FMLA, which is a family medical leave from work, and then she's, allowed to, take the time off of work to be with her mom and help her mom through, this last part of her life.
0: That is sacrificial love at its finest.

Whether you're finishing up the dinner dishes or throwing away the pizza box, whether you're getting the kids ready for bed or wondering where in the world your kids are since it's summertime and they're teenagers and they don't come home until later, whatever you're doing tonight, I'm glad you're spending time with us.

0: Stephen, what can I do for you?
1: Delilah, I want to first of all say you are such a blessing. You have done so many wonderful things for people, whether you know this or not. And maybe I'm sure you know this. First of all, I'd like to say I'm a 41-year-old divorcee. I've been divorced for a couple of years, and I'm raising a 13-year-old daughter by myself. And Delilah, a couple of years ago, I shut the door on love in my life completely. I decided doing things that I wanted to do. I got into outdoor sports, skydiving, river riding. That was my love. But, Delilah, I have met someone. First of all, let me just say this. I know now what not to do in a relationship.
0: You learned the hard way.
1: Yeah.
0: What not to do.
1: I've learned the hard way, dear. Roseanne is such a beautiful woman. I mean, she's everything to me. And, of course, she wants to take it one step at a time. She's been hurt, too. So is there any way possible you could play something, just something for her to let her know that I'm thinking of her? I hurt when I'm not with her, and I need her, and I want her. And you're such a blessing, and I know you can get the job done.
0: Okay, now back up here just a step.
1: Okay.
0: Is Roseanne into the skydiving and river rafting, too?
1: She's just now getting there. I have her scheduled for her first jump in just about 3 weeks now.
0: And how old is she?
1: She's 29 years old.
0: And she's going to try jumping out of an airplane.
1: She's not going to try, dear. She's going to do it.
0: Now, see, once my kids are grown and gone, and I don't have, you know, a house full of children to raise, I would like to try something so adventuresome. But until my kids are grown and gone.
1: You don't have to wait that long. Once you do it, you're hooked for life.

0: You know, this show is about life. It's about love. It's about you. It's not about somebody harping at you or demeaning you or making you feel bad. If you want to call and share some screw-ups that you've made and how you've overcome the pain of the past, that might help somebody else out. But we're not here to tell you what you should have done, what you could have done, because that doesn't really achieve anything except making you feel bad. And I am not here to make you feel bad. I'm here to make you feel good. So if you have a story to share, call me 1-888-633-5452. 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

0: Hi, you've called the Delilah Show. Who's this?
1: My name's Summer.
2: Hi, Summer. Are you having a great summer?
1: Yeah, it's really good.
2: Have you got summer blue eyes?
1: Yeah.
2: What can I do for you?
1: I was wondering if you could play a song for my friend Megan.
2: And what do you want to tell Megan?
1: Well, she's been sober for a year now, and she's inspired me to, you know, get rid of the bad stuff in my life.
2: So, did you have a few addictive behaviors, or you were just heading down that path?
1: Just heading down that path.
2: And decided it really wasn't a very good path to be on after all?
1: Yeah.
2: Is Megan working a program? Is she going to meetings? Is she working on keeping her sobriety?
1: Yeah, she's working really hard.
2: And are you supportive of that instead of saying, oh, come on, come and party, come and get stupid, come and get drunk?
1: I'm very supportive of her.
2: Thank you. Friends need friends like that.
1: Yeah.
2: What song would you like to hear? Did you have one on your heart, or can I pick one out for your friend and everyone else who's working their program and trying to make healthy decisions for their life?
1: Could you pick one out for me?
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0: thank you for being here on this Wednesday night as we slip through the night with you. If you have joined us for the very first time, we are here to listen to you, to pry into your business, and then to find the perfect song to go with your situation, whatever that might be. So kick off your shoes, sit back and relax. If you're having a crisis tonight, a personal crisis, a crisis of faith, we can't solve that. But we can be a peaceful place to come and feel your feelings and sort out, slow down, and sort out what you need to do next. 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

0: Hi, good evening. Welcome to the Delilah Show. Who is this?
1: Hi, my name is Shiloh.
0: Shiloh, what a great name. Welcome aboard. What can I do for you tonight?
1: I'm just calling to request a song from my lovely wife. We've been together 12 years, married 2 years, and we've been through a whole lot.
0: And are we through the toughest parts? Are we having a good summer, or is this one of the rough patches?
1: I think we're having a good summer. I think our rough patches were pretty early in our relationship, so here's hoping to good times.
0: What's her name?
1: Megan.
0: All right. Best summer memory you've made thus far?
1: Tonight, maybe.
0: That was a good answer.
1: Yeah, we've had a great day.
0: All right. So a sweet song that you can slow dance to in the living room?
1: Oh, yeah.
0: All right. Tell me how much you love her.
1: I love her to the moon and back to pieces.
0: All right. I will play a sweet love song. You turn down the lights, kick off your shoes, have a little slow dance in the living room, and a wonderful rest of your summer night.

time for you to relax, to cool down, and to drink a tall glass of iced tea, and to drink in all of the wonderful songs we have to share with you tonight. Do yourself a favor and spoil yourself for the next few hours. We're here to help you do that.

0: Hi, you've called the Delilah Show. Who's this?
1: Hi, Delilah. This is Chris.
0: What can I do for you?
1: Well, I'm hoping that you could play a song for me tonight. It's for my son. He's 17, and he has been the most incredible gift that God could give me in my life. And I've raised him pretty much on my own. And I knew there would come a day when he would want to go live with his dad. And I tried to explain to him when I said, you know, if this is what you want to do, I will totally support you 120%. And I think it's great that you want to get to know your dad and you want to spend some time with him, and you'll always have a place to come home to no matter what. And he said to me the other night, he was real quiet, and I said, Mike, what's going on? And he says, Mom, I don't want to feel like I'm betraying you. And my heart sank. I said, how could you think that you would be betraying me? He said, because you've raised me, Mom. And I said, Michael, you know what? I want you to know it's okay. If you want to go, I think that's great. I have no problems with that. And you would never, that would never be something that would cross my mind. And he just kind of looked at me and smiled and said, that's why I love you, Mom. And I want a special song for him.
0: What a great kid.
1: He's phenomenal.
0: It sounds like you two have a wonderful, open, loving, accepting, fabulous relationship.
1: We do. I couldn't ask for anything more. I mean, he's totally neat. And to see him grow into the young man that he's growing into, I'm so proud of him. I am so proud of him.

0: relationship? Or are you partnered with somebody that's driving you crazy because you don't know if they're honest, you don't know who they're with, you don't know what they're doing with other people, you can't trust them because they've lied to you in the past? That makes you crazy. And they're not going to change. You can't make them change. No amount. This was something so hard for me to learn, that no amount of love or goodness on my part was going to cause somebody who is not faithful to change on their part. No amount of love or goodness. I thought I could love people out of their addictions. I thought I could love people so much that they would stop getting high, they would stop getting drunk, they would stop cheating, and it doesn't work that way. All you can do is love them and then set healthy boundaries so they don't destroy your life. Hard, hard lesson for me to learn. Took me years to learn that lesson. First in love and then in my family dynamics. Hard to learn that lesson. But if you are in a relationship where you are being used or lied to, please listen to Mama Delilah. You deserve better than that. You deserve to be cherished, to be respected, to be honored. Okay? Enough said. We'll be back. You're listening to Delilah.
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0: Michaela, what can I do for you?
1: I just want to tell you my story about the man that I'm with, the love of my life, my inspiration and dreams.
0: Who is the love of your life, the inspiration, the dreams, the one who makes your heart go pitter-pat?
1: His name is Alex, and we've known each other, it'll be 28 years that we've been in and out of each other's lives.
0: So are we in or out right now?
1: We're in.
0: Now is an in.
1: Now is an in.
0: Now is an in. And are we thinking there's going to be an out in the near future, or are we going to stay in?
1: We're going to stay in.
0: Are we going to make this permanent?
1: I hope so. I don't want another end.
0: So you've known Alex most of your life, it sounds like.
1: Yep. 4 months before I turned 16, I met him.
0: And you've loved him how long?
1: Since the moment I saw him.
0: Well, I'm glad it's back in, because if you love him like that, you love him bad, sister.

0: earlier I was talking about healthy relationships, nurturing relationships. And the other side of that coin is being in unstable relationships. Insecure love isn't love at all. Real love is honest. Real love is kind. Real love is there for you no matter what. Real love endures the trials and tribulations of life. But insecure love, love that says, I'm going to punish you by not talking to you if you don't do things the way I want. I'm going to hurt you if you don't allow me to take advantage of you. That's not love, honey. If you are looking for love, slow down. One small piece of advice, do not rush in. So many times in my life, I ignored red flags, not little red flags, big red flags, because I so desperately wanted to be loved, and I didn't feel lovable. So instead of rushing into a relationship with somebody that may not honor you or respect you, get involved in your own life. Live life to the fullest. 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Learn to paint. 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And there, you're going to find like-minded people that love living life and will love you. So instead of desperately searching, looking for love, instead, passionately pursue life. And love, I promise, will come and find you. 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
8: ABC News, I'm Dave Packer. CENTCOM says the U.S. military has concluded a new round of retaliatory strikes in Iran. Earlier today, Israeli Prime Minister Benjamin Netanyahu, in an exclusive interview with ABC News, downplayed Iran's blockage of the Strait of Hormuz.
9: I don't think the straits are going to be that powerful a leverage, because people will move the energy pipelines out of the straits to the Red Sea, from there to Israel and the Mediterranean. We can unblock this choke point, and we will.
8: Todd Blanche's nomination to become Attorney General stalled today as lawmakers scrapped a planned committee vote after key Republicans demanded more assurances about the settlement of President Trump's lawsuit against the Internal Revenue Service. Dr. Anthony Fauci facing a tough line of questions from Senate lawmakers today and responding to each question, invoking his Fifth Amendment right not to answer. This is ABC News. A federal jury in Buffalo convicting Hadi Matter of terrorism-related charges for the 2022 stabbing of Salman Rushdie. He's already serving time in state prison for an attempted murder conviction. Irish singer-songwriter Glenn Hansard has died.
10: Hansard got his start as a busker on the streets of Dublin and went on to win an Academy Award for this song in 2007, Falling Slowly, from the film Once. He was riding on his motorcycle in the outskirts of Dublin when he crashed and died. In addition to Once, Hansard was the front man for the rock band The Frames, and 3 years ago led a rousing rendition of the Pogues' Fairy Tale of New York at Pogues founder Shane McGowan's funeral. Hansard was 56. Sherry Preston, ABC News.
8: Jackie, the internet-famous bald eagle has improved so much in the care of veterinarians at a raptor center that she's been moved from the ICU to regular hospital care. Officials say Jackie no longer requires oxygen therapy, but is currently still ill and around-the-clock treatment she's getting. Dave Packer, ABC News.
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10: Here's your News Talk 1310 KNOX forecast. 71 tonight, under mainly cloudy skies, south winds 8 to 15 miles an hour. Chance of thunderstorms tomorrow, high temperatures reach up to 86, cloudy. Mainly cloudy skies expected tomorrow night, chance for storms 60. Mainly sunny and dry Friday and Saturday, mid-80s Friday, upper 80s by Saturday. I'm meteorologist Megan Mulford on News Talk 1310 KNOX. Currently, it's 83 degrees.
11: But also this, with the nomination of Todd Blanche. Apparently, they were supposed to vote whether to confirm Todd Blanche from acting attorney general to attorney general tomorrow. However, that vote has been postponed. Why? Well, Senators John Cornyn of Texas and Tom Tillis of North Carolina are not returning to Congress, and they've accused Todd Blanche of refusing to put on paper the promise to kill aspects of that IRS settlement deal with President Trump. He refuses, apparently, according to them, to put into writing that President Trump and his family will be immune from any lawsuits going forward on their taxes. So I don't know if it's just the fund that would pay out a lot of January 6th defendants. But maybe the biggest sticking point is that they received no written assurances from Mr. Blanche that the audit would shield further tax liabilities from President Trump and or his family members. So apparently Todd Blanche, according to two Republican senators, John Cornyn of Texas and Tom Tillis of North Carolina. So they didn't have the votes, apparently, to get it out of committee, so they postponed the vote. That's interesting. Stay right there. Janet Fash is going to join us. She's written a book, Lifeguard, A Love Story. She's a longtime Rockaway Beach lifeguard in Brooklyn. An unbelievable story of intrigue, corruption, and everything else. A lifetime as a lifeguard. Stay right there. We'll get into that. America at Night, back in a moment.
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1: There's a new book getting a lot of attention from Simon & Schuster. The book is called Lifeguard, A Love Story, and Janet Fash is the author. Janet writes about her years as a lifeguard at Rockaway Beach on Long Island in New York City, as well as the ongoing corruption in the lifeguard union. And she writes it all down in a brand new book called Lifeguard, A Love Story. She tells tales. Janet Fash, welcome to America at Night.
2: Thank you for having me.
1: So, Janet, what made you want to write this book and want to write it all down and tell all the tales about the union corruption?
2: So I wasn't writing things down, but I do have a good memory. And, you know, most people that become lifeguards that go on to have other jobs, whether it be a radio announcer, a doctor, a lawyer, they say it was the best job they ever had. So all those great memories come flowing back. And for me, Cleo Chang, who wrote for Curb magazine, called me up 2 Augusts ago and said, started getting me to talk about the fun parts of my job. And that led to Emily Simonson, Simon & Schuster, calling her up and said, hey, see if she'll do a book. And it took us about a year and a half to get it down. And, you know, it's about the good, the bad, the ugly, because I also fought union corruption, and it was very stressful. You know, who would think that a seasonal job would have all that stress, not just in saving lives, but also saving you know, lifeguard jobs.
1: Yeah, and who would have thought that you were minding your own business and they came after you to write a book?
2: Yeah, I like that a lot.
1: Yeah, sure. Yeah. All right, the book is called Life Story, A Love Story. Janet Fash, our guest, the first female chief lifeguard of New York City, Rockaway Beach. Take us all the way back to the beginning. The first time you went to the beach, you didn't want to go. Your father forced you to go to the beach.
2: Right, exactly. He threatened me with, you know, moving out of my our apartment in Park Slope. But, you know, we went to the beach. We loved the ocean once we got there. Once I've had, you know, my feet on the sand, I love to swim in the ocean. And then, though, there was a hazing or horning of one of the girls that was on my swim team. And that delayed me becoming a lifeguard because they took off her bathing suit. And, you know, they went running in the water and swinging it in the air. And my mother saw that, and she said, Jesus, Mary, and Joseph, you'll never be a lifeguard.
1: So did you want to do it immediately, or did you sort of fall into it?
2: I kind of fell into it with Barbara. You know, she was a good role model for me, and she talked me into it. But I did get to, you know, it was intimidating, and it is. It's a job where it has a lot of responsibility. You're watching hundreds of people sometimes in front of you, and you have to scan left, middle, and right and keep on looking at the water, and things can happen, you know, rather quickly.
1: So people have a image of a lifeguard like Baywatch in California with the pretty girls and the cute boys and the half shirts. And but Rockaway Beach, which is where you were a lifeguard, I've been there. I've been on Long Island. I know Rockaway Beach. But try and explain, that's not the scene at Rockaway Beach back in the 80s.
2: No. Yeah, there was gangs on the boardwalk. There was a lot of kids on the beach getting lost, their parents under the boardwalk making more babies, and a lot of drinking and drugging, you know, and just recklessness. You know, music really loud, and if someone stepped on somebody else's blanket, it'd be a fight breaking out, gangs fighting each other. Yeah, it was a little...

0: reckless.
1: So how much, and then, of course, you had to worry about people drowning in the water.
0: Exactly. We had to watch behind us, and we had to watch the water. And, you know, a lot of times I did what was called diamond coverage. I would have someone out on the rescue board in the water. I'd have a lifeguard in the water on the left side, the right side, and someone in the chair so that we covered all our bases because a lot of people were drinking and drugging.
1: Yeah. And then, I mean, you weren't police officers. So you
0: No.
1: So you just sort of had to mind them while they were doing something illegal?
0: Yeah. And you know what? Sometimes we did call the police, and they actually cleaned up the boardwalk, and it became a nice promenade again. They did remove the gangs eventually. And the police that did that were from a busy precinct, and it was their summer detail. So it was like, for them, it was a walk in the park because they were used to, you know, making a lot of arrests in the neighborhood where they came from. And then coming to summer detail, it was fun for them.
1: Yeah.
0: And you know, they cleaned up the boardwalk. But on the beach one time, there was a guy with a knife. And I did tell a police officer, and he says, well, it's in the sheath. I go, what? And then he had it strapped to his leg, and it was in a sheath. I was like, we're on a beach. We're all in bathing suits.
1: He didn't pull it out. He didn't shoot the gun. What are you complaining about? Call me when he shoots the gun. Yeah, absolutely.
0: Exactly.
1: Yeah, it's an unforgettable memoir from New York City's first female lifeguard chief. This coming of age story plunges into the rough and tumble, sun soaked world of the Rockaway beaches in the '70s and the '80s. Tell me about being the first female lifeguard, because again, groundbreaking, ground changing. In that time, how hard was it, and how much grief did they give you?
0: Well, as a young lifeguard, I had a lot of, you know, guys that, you know, were getting used to women lifeguards. And then when I became New York City's first female chief, it was a lot of poking in the chest I had to do sometimes to guys that were way taller than me. And, you know, I had played rugby. I grew up in Brooklyn. And, you know, I didn't take any nonsense from anyone. So it was stressful, but I did get them to be respectful, and I respected them, and we worked as a great team. But there was times when I had to, you know, stand my ground.
1: Janet, why'd you do it all those years?
0: Because I knew, you know, well, there was union corruption, and my bosses were involved in the union, and they also happened to be our bosses. So, like, way back when I started, the city of New York, in their wisdom, they created these super chiefs, and they also were the union officers. They never relinquished their control, and they didn't invite people to meetings. They suspended union meetings. And so when I did a water safety in my teacher job in the winter, and we showed it to, you know, 112 schools, 38,000 kids saw it. And then the next year I did a lifeguard development program. I got caught in the crosshairs of the union, and they took away like half my manpower on that busy section of beach. And when that happened to me, it had already been done to a lieutenant lifeguard who went to Florida. He got fired from the city of New York, got back pay, sued. And if he was our leader, I would have never had to write this book, because we would have had a stand up operation like in California, Long Island beaches, you know, east of us, and Jersey. But as it was, we had a union-run operation that had the top jobs, and we were forever at a disadvantage because of that.
1: And so as a part-time lifeguard in New York City, that was a union job?
0: Yeah, none of us knew it, though. We never were invited to meetings, but they took the union dues out of our paychecks. And then, you know, what would happen is, you know, like during COVID, ironically, we were a group of lifeguards. We did a union trial against the president because it was, you know, he never had a meeting. You know, he was taking union dues, and 40 lifeguards stood up and with me, and he was removed from AFSCME, which is the national union, and suspended for 4 years. But poof, the next year on the swim test, 40 lifeguards were failed. And during COVID, we had to call up for our exam. Normally you'd go 3:30 or 6:30 and you'd take a test for your swim test. Well, I had to call 12 times to get a swim test that year. So, you know, the coinciding of the union fight that we did to try and get participation in our union. It failed ultimately because Peter Stein, who was the supervisor's chief and union boss, he put a constitution in that none of us saw for February elections when only 30 people were working. So 1,400 workers in the summer really had no union representation, and they had no ability to put in the things that that would be beneficial for workers, like such as weekend lifeguard. So like I started as a weekend lifeguard in 1979. Those positions now are non-existent. And if you date in the contract he put in, if you work weekends only, you can only do it for 1 year and revert to first year pay. Now, I don't know any lifeguard that's on top pay that wants to revert back to first year pay. And so we're at a disadvantage of keeping workers, lifeguards in New York City. And, you know, meanwhile, there's 8.6 million people that live here.
1: Yeah. You know, when you talk about union corruption, people think about the 70s, maybe the 80s, definitely the 60s, but you're talking about the 2020s.
0: Yes. And some of those union offices were around in DC 37 in the 1990s. In fact, my union for the lifeguarding, unbeknownst to us, may have stuffed the ballots in 1996. And some of the DC 37 locals, they went to jail. They went to jail for, stealing money and awful stuff in the ballots. But ours was such a small local that they called it peculiar, but they didn't really, go after the union leader, Peter Stein, which they probably should have.
1: Janet Fash with us. The book is called Lifeguard, A Love Story. Turns out it's a mob story, really, when you look at it. What's been the reaction since the book's come out? Because you name names. You're talking about this stuff. What kind of reaction have you gotten?
0: Well, a lot of lifeguards, former lifeguards, are thanking me. And I'm also getting letters from men and that lifeguarded in the 1950s. So I'm getting all that history of lifeguarding and what a wonderful job it is. Despite this, once you hit the sand and you're jumping in the ocean, making rescues, you don't even realize about the union corruption. The problem is, though, is when we don't have enough lifeguards and they're putting the chairs close together now because of the state progressive law, 50 yards or a fraction thereof. And some of these chairs are on rock jetties. And so it's mismanaged because of this union labor problem. But in 2023, there was a deputy commissioner, Iris Rodriguez Rosa, who took them on. She was a longtime parks official. And when she got in the job, she was the only deputy commissioner that actually took notice and tried to make a difference. The others would just say, it's kind of like a mosquito on the back. It'll disappear in September, you know?
1: And so I guess the question is, where would you go if you saw union corruption? Could you go to the mayor's office? Could you go to the governor's office? Could you go to your congressman? Could you go to your senator and sort of ring the bell that way?
0: I wrote to every official, and I was banging my head against the wall. I mean, you know, I went to all of them. And to no avail. And really, it took us doing the union trial, but we still failed there because the Constitution, even though they were having supposed, you know, sham elections in June, when we got the Constitution, it said February elections. Well, in February, our seasonal lifeguards were not working. So there, the lifeguards were at a disadvantage now to gain some control over this union and the contract, because the contract is there really because Peter Stein put everything in there as a leader for his advantage. And it was really based on salary only. And yes, we need our salary and our steps for like longevity, but it wasn't there for our frequent breaks off the chair, rotational shifts, and having enough lifeguards in each lifeguard station. You know, they detail lifeguards to there's 9 shacks. And we don't know where all the chiefs have gone and the lieutenants. There used to be a chief and 2 lieutenants in each shack. That doesn't exist anymore. And they have them running around all over the beach.
1: Is this Peter Stein still around? Is he still in charge?
0: He's not in charge. So 2025, he resigned before the union trial. And he wrote to ask me and said, I see no reason for the charges to go forth because I've resigned. But AFSCME did have the trial, and he was found guilty, but he got a slap on the wrist. It really wasn't just, it was really symbolic. But yeah, he finally resigned. I think he was 81 years old. And, you know, there was editorials in the newspapers saying that Peter Stein should take the swim test. And if he can't pass it, then he's no longer the president of the union. I liked that one, you know, because it was true. I mean, but all his honchos were giving the lifeguard test, and they still are there, you know, and he was putting people in positions on the ocean that were unqualified. And that's where, for me, that was a problem.
1: Hold that thought, Janet. Janet Fash is our guest, the first female chief lifeguard of New York City. She spent 30-plus years as a lifeguard on Rockaway Beach, and her book details it all, The Good, the Bad, and the Ugly. Lifeguard, a love story. Simon & Schuster, the publisher, back in just...
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13: Here's your News Talk 1310 KNOX forecast. 71 tonight, under mainly cloudy skies, south winds 8 to 15 miles an hour. Chance of thunderstorms tomorrow, high temperatures reach up to 86, cloudy. Mainly cloudy skies expected tomorrow night, chance for storms 60. Mainly sunny and dry Friday and Saturday, mid-80s Friday, upper 80s by Saturday. I'm meteorologist Megan Mulford on News Talk 1310 KNOX.
14: Currently, it's 83 degrees.
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1: Who knew there was such intrigue and union corruption in the lifeguards in New York City? There's a new book out called Lifeguard, A Love Story. Janet Fash, the first female chief lifeguard of New York City. Janet, you're talking about them cutting back on lifeguards and cutting back on safety. Do you think that these union shenanigans made the public less safe on the beaches of New York because of these things?
0: Absolutely. They were giving out jobs like it was candy, and it was to people that were unqualified. And they continue to do that, and the lifeguards and the public are at a great disadvantage. And this dates back to the 1990s that it was exposed by the government. Mark Green was the public advocate, and he did a scathing report, and there were chiefs interviewed at the time. I was interviewed. They met me in Park Slope where I lived, and they already had so much information regarding them putting in people in positions where they were unqualified. So, for example, I mentioned 1979 when I started. They created these super chiefs. They were called borough coordinators and citywide lifeguard coordinator. Peter Stein gave Andrew Lettieri, who was in charge of DC 37 blue collar division, a job for which he was unqualified, borough coordinator. And the Department of Investigation did an investigation, and he claimed, "I didn't know you had to swim to be a borough coordinator." So it was this type of, and you know, what resulted is drownings did occur, and the beach was mismanaged. And, you know, like I said, even to today, there are chairs on rock jetties where you don't want people to swim. And then the next bay over, there is no chair. So, you know, they're squishing chairs in between, you know, like 1,000 feet. And, you know, the state has a progressive law of every 50 yards or a fraction thereof. But if you go to Jones Beach and Long Beach and other places in New York, they'll put a red flag around that area where you don't want people to swim and green flag where you want people to swim. And this way the lifeguards could be spread out more equitably.
1: Yeah. So are you saying people died because of this mismanagement by the unions, because there weren't enough lifeguards to be there when they were drowning?
0: Yes. And also, you know, even the union leader, Peter Stein, said at a union meeting when we were talking about first responder status, which, by the way, New Jersey lifeguards have that. Lifeguards respond. They have to actually see if that they need a rescue and go into the water. Usually people aren't calling 911 to tell you to do your job. So we are first responders on the beach. At a union meeting, Stein made this comment. Well, we should, in order for us to get responder, maybe we should have people drown on the closed beaches. And that was very telling to me, because there was no care of the people that were not on the lifeguard protected beach. And I will always say swim on a lifeguard protected beach. But as a chief, I bought my own high powered binoculars. And when I was in an area where there was 10 beaches empty on either side of me, I used my binoculars as a chief and would walk over and tell families to come in front of the lifeguard. Mm. So that, to me, is no loss of life is as a lifeguard is what we want.
1: Yeah. How many people, on average, I know it fluctuated, but on average, how many people died in the Rockaway beaches on any given year?
0: It does fluctuate, but it could be 6 to 8 people per year. And then typically it does occur when we get off at 6 o'clock and then on the closed beaches. But, you know, people could have medical emergencies in the water and there could be drownings like that. But way back when, before this union started, there were multiple shifts. Lifeguards worked until after 7 and sometimes 8. So they don't do that now. The ocean is there's no door to close it. But 6 o'clock, the lifeguards get off duty. And the last week, the heat wave, the lifeguards in the pools stayed till 8 o'clock, 8:30. The lifeguards on the beach left at 6 o'clock, and that creates drowning opportunities.
1: Yeah.
0: You know, and this is something that, again, if you had a union, if lifeguards had the union, they would have a say on how to operate the beach.
1: It's shocking that this isn't a bigger story. I mean, obviously nationally, I don't know how big of a story, but I'm surprised it's just not that big of a story in, say, New York City. I mean, you mentioned some of the newspapers reported on it, but I would think it would be a much bigger story.
0: I would think so, too. However, when you look at other municipalities and how they run things, New York City has a lot of other problems as well that take precedent over it. You know, there's a homeless situation, a lack of, you know, affordable housing. You know, there's a lot of other things that, you know, are on the front page of the news.
1: Yeah, yeah. And, you know, and the lifeguard corruption in the union gets, even if it gets any ink, it gets a little paragraph on page 45 or something.
0: Yeah.
1: Interesting. The book is called Lifeguard, A Love Story. Janet Fash, our guest. Janet, real quick, the beach, the water at Rockaway Beach, is it more dangerous than, say, Jones Beach and other more traditional beaches?
0: No, I would say it's the same as Jones Beach and Long Beach with the Atlantic Ocean. It is more dangerous than Coney Island and Manhattan Beach and Orchard Beach. Those are flatter. But every beach obviously needs lifeguards on it because you can drown in any water if you're not a swimmer. And that's why I always say swim on a lifeguard protected beach because, you know, the swimming lessons is now becoming available in New York City. In fact, the Parks Department does have a program where second graders are given swim lessons, not in every school, not in every area, but there's a good push for swimming because they recognize that the drowning is a problem.
1: Yeah, yeah. You loved it so much. This was your summertime job. You were a teacher during the regular years, but in the summer job, you kept coming back to the lifeguard. What kept drawing you back? Was it this union corruption you wanted to stop, or was it just your love of the job?
0: You know what? It was both. I mean, the once I hit the sand and I was away from that lifeguard school and all of them and doing my job, I loved my job. And, you know, I had a letter from a parent who described me doing first aid to her son's foot when he stepped on glass. And she said, I met you and you left an indelible mark on her. And it was because I had the passion for the job. So that has kept me coming back. But the corruption, there was a chief that was retired. He's passed on, Ernie Horowitz. And he stood up at a community meeting and he said, the only one that could change this is Chief Fash because she's still on the job. And I did take that seriously. Mm. I felt like I had to keep on going.
1: Are you still a lifeguard now?
0: No, I'm not.
1: And you're saying the corruption in the union still continues?
0: Yes, their honchos are still there. They still don't have open union meetings. You know, the lifeguards don't get invited to union meetings, even though they are the ones that pay the most dues. There's 1,200 lifeguards. And the meetings are non-existent and frustrating. And they tried to make some changes. Some of the lifeguards that were on the Justice League Committee, and what they got was, no, you know, like they stood up at a meeting and they wanted to change the Constitution so elections would be in the summer when the majority of them are working. But they did not have success.
1: Yeah, interesting. Janet, you love this job so much. Is it true you saved someone's life while you were pregnant?
0: Yes.
1: Tell me that story.
0: Well, I as a chief, we're walking the line. And, you know, the lifeguards are busy rescuing people. And when I was walking the line checking on my lifeguards, I saw what I would call a bathtub case. Now, a bathtub case, you go in for because it's not, wasn't out far. And I just ran in and got the bathtub case.
1: So it wasn't that far in?
0: No, it wasn't that far in. But I swam every day, you know, when I was pregnant in the ocean. Until the lifeguards didn't want to swim with me anymore. They thought they might give birth.
1: how far along were you in your pregnancy when you had this bathtub save?
0: Well, I guess it was in, I was probably 6 or 7 months by then. Yeah, I had a basketball in my stomach.
1: Today, I don't know if you know this, but it's hard to find lifeguards. I don't know about New York, but in community pools all across the country, young kids today don't want to be lifeguards. And there are communities that are shutting down pools and shutting down hours because the kids today just don't want to be lifeguards.
0: And it is a national problem. And I mean, you know, one of the problems might be because, like, I have, you know, both my kids learned how to swim and my son was a lifeguard in our neighborhood in Lynbrook. I wouldn't let him be a city lifeguard, but they also had all these other sports. So there was lacrosse, there was, you know, basketball, there was soccer, you know, and hockey. And so I think, you know, there's so many opportunities for other sports that I really do think that swimming has to be taught in every school and in every state, in every neighborhood, because I think that's a lifelong skill. And maybe they might get the love of swimming like I have and become a lifeguard.
1: Yeah, yeah.
0: You know, and yeah. That's, you know.
1: So you're saying that they just don't understand the skill of swimming? I mean, I would think sitting on a chair looking at pretty girls walk by all day long and pretty boys walking all day long is a probably pretty good summer gig.
0: I think so. Oh, and once they do it, they love it.
1: Right. Yeah.
0: And no matter what you do for a living, as you age, I think Ronald Reagan was a lifeguard, and I think he spoke about how the memories of it. I think that no matter, you know, what you do in your afterlife, life after a lifeguard, I was a lifer, but if you go on to do something else, you always have the memories of the lifeguarding because there's camaraderie and friendship that lasts forever.
1: Yeah, yeah. Any experiences with sharks or whales or anything like that in the ocean?
0: Well, you know what, the sharks were not their prey, so sometimes I have seen sharks in the ocean, and one time I was in a wetsuit, and my lifeguard circled around me and brought me in because, you know, I had the dark wetsuit on. But, I mean, there's a lot of drones now in New York to spot them because a couple of years ago there was a woman that was bitten by a bull shark. And so now in New York, we're heavily droned up, and every day sometimes the beach gets closed, which, you know, the sharks, that's where their home is. So, they're in there.
1: Are there more sharks in the Union or more sharks in the water?
0: That's what I want to. I think there's more sharks in the Union.
1: Well, talk about Rockaway Beach for a minute, because when you started in the 80s, in the 70s, very different than what Rockaway Beach is in the 21st century.
0: Oh, it's amazing. First of all, we have food concessions now that have, you know, lobster rolls, Peruvian food. I get chicken teriyaki. There's arepas at Caracas on 106th Street. Ripper's has burgers and margaritas. It's just, it's really become a popular place for all of New York City. And I found that out when I found someone brought a wallet to me, and it was a Top Chef in Manhattan's wallet. And he was like, I didn't, and he got it all intact. The money was there, the credit cards, and That's how I knew that the whole population was changing, where everyone was coming to Rockaway Beach. You know, we have, you know, the people coming from the projects, and we have the people coming from the beautiful high rises.
1: So you're telling me that a executive chef lost his wallet on Rockaway Beach. Somebody found it, returned it, left everything in there, and gave it back.
0: Exactly.
1: What is going on in New York? What kind of Rockaway Beach are we talking about here?
0: So there's some goodness happening in New York.
1: Janet Fash has been our guest. The book is called Lifeguard, A Love Story, the first female chief lifeguard of New York City. Janet, if I can be so bold, how much does a lifeguard make in New York City?
0: Well, the first year lifeguard salary now is up, I believe, to $22, and the top salaries could range from $60 an hour up. You know, yeah. So it's a good summer job.
1: And how many hours a week would you work?
0: Well, by the contract, you can work 40, but most of them work 6 days a week. And some are working seven because there is a shortage.
1: So some people could. That's a nice chunk of change. $60 an hour, 40 hours a week as a lifeguard.
0: Yeah.
1: That's and there's 1,200 of them, and they need more.
0: Right. Well, the 60 is for the top salaried ones.
1: Sure.
0: The typical lifeguard is making maybe 25 to 35.
1: Still a pretty good. Yeah. Pretty good chunk of change for being.
0: It's excellent. Yeah. I paid for my college when I was a young lifeguard.
1: Yeah. Janet Fash has been our guest. The book is called Lifeguard: A Love Story. Simon and Schuster thought the story was so interesting, they came to her and said, "Would you write it?" And of course, with all the union intrigue and stuff, Janet, you tell your tale, you tell it right, you tell it straight, you tell your version of it. You should be awful proud to tell it and tell it the way you saw it. Lifeguard, A Love Story. Good luck down the road, Janet. Thanks for checking in, as always.
0: Thank you. I appreciate it.
1: You got it. America at Night, back in a moment.
17: America at Night with McGraw-Millhaven.
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1: All right, that's going to do it for us. 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My cousin called me today from California. My aunt listens to the show, and my cousin called me. She had a question, and we were chatting. I said, you know, your mom's my biggest fan. And she was like, I was listening to you the other day. She says, my mom says, you have such interesting guests. But then I was talking to her today about your show. And I was like, Mom, I don't have time to listen to his show. I was like, oh, thanks for listening. No, it was really actually very sweet. You know, there's nothing better. There is really nothing better than old friends. I was after one of the shows earlier this week. I went up to bed, and as I was falling asleep, I texted one of my oldest and dearest friends, and we had a whole text conversation. And if anybody else was in this text conversation, they would have thought we were crazy. But it was just, you know, I said something that harkened back to, you know, 1985, and he said something that harkened back to 1992, and we had this sort of code conversation. I was falling asleep after the text conversation. I thought, there's just nothing better. There's nothing better than an old shoe. Nothing better than an old friend who's been through the wars with you and knows your story, and you can just laugh about it and have a good old time. That's actually talk radio at its best. When talk radio is at its best, that's what we do best. We're an old shoe. That's the whole idea. All right, stay right there. Open phones next hour, 1-844-2-McGraw, 1-844-262-4729. Our executive director is
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11: ABC News, I'm Dave Packer. U.S. Central Command says it's concluded a fresh round of strikes on dozens of targets in Iran in retaliation for Tuesday night's surprise attack on U.S. forces. On Capitol Hill, Dr. Anthony Fauci facing a blistering barrage of questions during a Republican-led Senate hearing on the COVID pandemic. Fauci invoked his Fifth Amendment rights and refused to answer questions. ABC News legal contributor Royal Oaks.
3: If the Senate committee does vote next week to find Fauci in contempt and the full Senate goes along, the matter could be referred to the U.S. Attorney's Office for criminal prosecution. If convicted, Fauci could be looking at a year in jail and a hefty fine.
11: Firefighters cleaning up in France and Spain after hundreds of thousands of people have been evacuated due to wildfires. DoorDash announced it's one step closer to building its own drone delivery fleet, getting clearance from the FAA to make deliveries using drones. The company says drones will allow DoorDash to serve more customers more efficiently. This is ABC News. Unanimous approval of a resolution expressing the Senate's belief that Ghislaine Maxwell should not receive a presidential pardon or clemency.
12: While the resolution itself is effectively toothless and lacks enforcement power, the unanimous vote serves as a kind of collective response from the Senate to a lingering issue that's cast a shadow on the confirmation of Todd Blanche, President Trump's nominee to serve as Attorney General. Blanche has faced criticism for interviewing Maxwell in prison last year, shortly before she was transferred to a minimum security federal prison camp in Texas. Trump himself has not signaled he plans to pardon Maxwell, though he's not categorically ruled out clemency. The resolution comes one day before the Senate Judiciary Committee is expected to vote on Blanche's nomination. Peter Haralambos, ABC News.
11: His family confirms San Diego Chargers MVP Billy Ray Smith Jr. has died. He was 64. On top of a decade in the NFL, he helped create after-school programs, co-founded a Great Friends Foundation for military families. His family says Billy Ray suffered from dementia caused by CTE. Dave Packer, ABC News.
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24: Here's your News Talk 1310 KNOX forecast. Partly cloudy skies tonight with a low of 71. Winds out of the south, 8 to 15 miles an hour. Chance for storms tomorrow, daytime highs approaching 86. Chance of thunderstorms tomorrow night, 60. Mainly sunny and dry Friday and Saturday, mid-80s Friday, upper 80s by Saturday. I'm meteorologist Megan Mulford on News Talk 1310 KNOX. Right now, it's 83 degrees.
1: Wednesday night, tracked down a lot of stories tonight. We had a wonderful lawyer, D.C. lawyer, talking about the Fauci hearings today. Dr. Fauci pleads the fifth more than 100 times. It was great theater. I mean, it was Broadway-esque. It was fantastic. It had drama. It had scandal. It had a lawyer getting thrown out. It was great. It was fantastic. Unfortunately, we're never going to know what happened because it's become so political and so politicized. So America loses. So I hope we enjoyed the show, because I don't know if we want our politicians to be Broadway actors. Unfortunately, we're not going to find out anything because there's going to be no real investigation. You got to make your political points, but you know, once again, they got their drama. They got what they wanted, but unfortunately, the American people did not get what we wanted, which I think we would all agree is a true and independent investigation, is to find out what actually did happen. So maybe we won't make the same mistakes again, but be that as it may. So we had that going on. The U.S. has begun a new wave of attacks on Iran. Central Command says the strikes have hit Iran directly. This is the first time since, I think, Thursday, and is in response to the Iranian attempt to hit our bases in Jordan. So this seems to be becoming a somewhat wider conflict. Saudi Arabia is now bombing some Iranian-backed rebels in Iraq. You've had a tanker ship, what seems to be either in the Suez Canal, or it looks like it's up in the Mediterranean, Egypt, but it's apparently an American tanker that was hit. So this is very slowly, methodically, now that we're 6 months into this thing becoming a more wider regional conflict. And the other big piece of news this evening is the vote on Todd Blanche is now on hold. Todd Blanche, problem isn't the Democrats. They have enough votes in the Republican Party if they all voted together. But John Cornyn, who lost his primary in Texas, Tom Tillis, who's not running of North Carolina, have accused Todd Blanche of not putting into writing his promise to kill aspects of the deal of President Trump's lawsuit with the IRS. Apparently, they will receive no written assurances from Mr. Blanche that the audit would shield, or the audit would apply to future tax liabilities and to be extended to a wider circle of people. So part of the settlement with President Trump and thousands of others who had their information leaked, they don't get anything. But President Trump would receive a part of the agreement is that this agreement would shield him and his extended family protection against future tax liabilities. Which, how great would that be if you could get? You're telling me that if I could get something that would shield me from future tax liabilities, basically that means I would never have to pay taxes again. Right? If I cut a deal with the U.S. government in which they would shield me from any future tax liabilities or my family, that means my family and me would never have to pay taxes again. How sweet of a deal would that be? But since Todd Blanch won't put that in writing, saying that that won't happen, he refuses to say that no, President Trump will not be shielded and his family will not be shielded from future liabilities. Since he won't put that in writing, John Cornyn and Tom Tillis apparently won't be able to vote for his nomination to Attorney General. So John Thune, the Senate Majority Leader, apparently postponed the vote. So you got that going on. That's a sweet deal if you can get it. Can you shield me and my family from ever having to pay taxes ever again? Man, that is a sweet deal. Must be good to be the president. All right, let's go to the phones here. We've got John in Middleton, New York. John, welcome to America at Night.
0: How are you tonight?
1: I'm great. Thank you for calling.
0: So it's Josh from Millerton, New York.
1: Oh, I'm sorry.
0: And no worries. I just wanted, everything you say is spot on. I mean, they say, D.C. is Hollywood for ugly people. And boy, has it gotten ugly. I wanted to talk to you about the race between Kate Conley and Mike Lawler happening in the 17th Congressional District in New York, which is one of the biggest, congressional races happening in November. And this is the home of an 1,100 megawatt power plant, Cricket Valley. The world is literally on fire. And I was co-counsel against this power plant. And, methane has proven, I worked with top scientists from Cornell University, and methane has proven to be, worse than carbon dioxide. They're both really bad, but methane is something that, the powers that be, being the power companies, will have their money and their marketing power, got everybody, including some large environmental organizations.

0: kind of speaking the things that I think need to be spoken in the way that they need to be spoken.
1: Okay, so I, Josh, I'm not an expert in the New York 17th, so I apologize. But Mike Lawler is the Republican incumbent, correct?
0: Correct.
1: Okay. And this cat, Kate Connolly, is that running as a Democrat?
0: That's it, right. Yep. She won the primary. She's the Democratic candidate.
1: Yeah. And if memory serves me right, Lawler is a pretty liberal Republican, or more mainstream a Republican, not so much MAGA. Isn't he in trouble in this race?
0: I mean, I think, you know, an award when I went to Hofstra University Law School and graduated in 2002 for the study of, you know, municipal law. I'm not an expert on the stuff, but I mean, I would agree with you. I mean, it's,
1: yeah.
0: You know, I think Republicans all over the country, especially a place like that, that's sort of, you know,
1: it's a very purple district. And I think that New York 17th is one of the districts that the Democrats think they can flip into the Democratic hand. So if it's a purple district or a middle of the road district, do you want the Democratic candidate, really espousing some, opinions that might not get Republicans to vote for? She's trying to get a Republican vote she can. She doesn't want to upset those people, so she's probably trying to run to the middle.
0: Yeah, I mean, you know, if you look at the polls, and I have been looking at the polls on this, increasing numbers of people are really concerned and want something done about the issue of climate change. Europe is, like, on fire. Great parts of, you know, the Western United States are, you know, on fire. And I don't think it really damages her too much. I think it probably would do the opposite for her to be very vocal about a power plant in her district where people can say, wow, she's taking on the powers that be. And that takes some chutzpah. And we want people in power who have some, you know,
1: I get it, Josh. It'll be interesting to see how this turns out. Yeah, real quick, go ahead. What else you got?
0: I got the issue of Occupy Wall Street, the 15th year anniversary coming up on September 17th. And my friends and I, you know, really want people to come together because I think you'd agree. I mean, really, where this whole thing, we can't trust our quote-unquote leaders anymore. We have got to come together as a people and really work together on solving, you know, all the issues we have. You know, the whole Epstein thing shows that the people that are in power, I mean, from Noam Chomsky, who I really loved, to so many others that we, you know, thought really were in the right place, you know, really are not in the right place. And it's got to come down to people power against money and all the rest of the stuff. People have got to come together and work together and change the awful dynamic that we're living in so many different ways.
1: Josh in Millerton, New York. Josh, thanks for checking in. Appreciate your comments. Thanks for listening. It's America at Night. 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America at Night, back in a moment.
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9: All right, let's go to the phones here. I believe we have Tim in Washington. Tim, welcome to America at Night.
10: Hi, how you doing tonight?
9: Good, how are you?
10: Hey, the guy who... I'm doing okay. The guy who called and mentioned Noam Chomsky...
9: Yes.
10: I wonder how Noam Chomsky fell out of favor with him. That guy's a really radical guy. I mean, I'm not sure if he's a socialist or a Marxist, but it's in that line of thinking.
9: Well, I do I do know that Noam Chomsky, the philosopher, for lack of a better word, was dear friends with Jeffrey Epstein, believe it or not. And apparently he was on the Epstein list in the Epstein files and remained friends with him like so many others did after the revelations that he came out and he was, you know, did all the nefarious things. So I think that could have been one. But, you know, Noam Chomsky, you're right. I guess he's a liberal. I guess he's a it's hard to sort of put labels on people. But, you know, there's a little bit of Donald Trump in Noam Chomsky.
10: Well, I mean, now you're stretching it. Because
9: not the Jeffrey Epstein stuff, not the Jeffrey Epstein stuff. But Noam Chomsky got criticized throughout his life, if memory serves me right, for being for constantly blaming the United States government for all sorts of things, and for their imperialism, for their all sorts of things. And he also criticized American allies. NATO, you know, Europe. And so in some ways, if you don't have to squint too hard to see a lot of what Noam Chomsky criticized, President Trump criticizes as well. Europe, our allies, England, Spain, Germany, NATO. President Trump's always complaining about the United States government and or past presidents in some way, shape or form. So in some ways, he's very similar.
10: Could I tell you where he lost me? Because I'm willing to listen to anybody's opinion. Chomsky.
9: Oh, where did Chomsky lose you?
10: Okay, so it was near the 2020 election. We were in COVID and all of that, and it's on a podcast, podcast of the Lily something or something. I've watched it several times because I couldn't believe what I was hearing.
9: Yeah,
10: and. He said that people that didn't get vaccinated should be starved out. They shouldn't be allowed in grocery stores. They shouldn't be allowed to get food. They should just die.
9: So it took you to 2020 to finally turn your back on Noam Chomsky.
10: Well, no, I just heard this thing. And no, I haven't been listening to him for a long time. I admit that. And I'm like, well, who is this guy?
9: Yeah. Yeah, I didn't hear that. So I mean, he's really, I mean, I can't remember the last time I came across article or something. I mean, he's sort of irrelevant now, right? I mean, he's not, I don't know if he's very active at all, even if he's, I don't know if he's passed away. I mean,
10: well, he's very old.
9: Yeah. That's what I'm saying. I mean, he's not very relevant anymore. I mean, I don't. I mean, that was a
10: Why would you tell me on your podcast or podcast of the Lily something?
9: Yeah.
10: That if I don't get vaccinated, I should just be kept in my house and starved to death.
9: Yeah. No, I agree. That's a crazy comment. I agree with that. Yeah. Hey, Tim. Thanks for the phone call. Appreciate it.
10: Yep.
9: You got it. Let's go to, you know, let's do this. We'll do a couple text messages here. Here you go. From Illinois. For what it's worth, I believe I had COVID in September of 2019, 3 months before the supposed lab leak. That's interesting. Here's another one. Could be an interesting guest. Intel is booming. Oh, an article titled Intel is booming a year after U.S. government bought a stake. Is that a win-win? No, it's not a win-win. Scott in St. Louis, who's had his gag order removed because I'm a free speechist. He texts in, I'm eating a corn dog. All right, good to know. Washington checks in. I really wish you were on the air during the Biden administration. That would have been interesting. Ryan Hamilton is hilarious. Opened in April in Omaha for Nate Bargatze. Yeah, we had him on the show last week. He was very funny. And here, Dallas, Texas, don't underestimate the value of your radio program. It is refreshing and enlightening. Enlightening. Thank you very much, Dallas, Texas. That's nice of you to say. Stay right there. 1-844-2-McGraw. 1-844-262-4729. More phone calls, more voicemails. Straight ahead.
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25: Here's your News Talk 1310 KNOX forecast. Partly cloudy skies tonight with a low of 71. Winds out of the south 8 to 15 miles an hour. Chance for storms tomorrow. Daytime highs approaching 86. Chance of thunderstorms tomorrow night 60. Mainly sunny and dry Friday and Saturday. Mid 80s Friday, upper 80s by Saturday. I'm meteorologist Megan Mulford on News Talk 1310 KNOX. Right now, it's 83 degrees.
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9: All right, let's go to 1-844-2-McGraw. Tony in Montreal. Tony, welcome to the show.
1: How you doing, McGraw?
9: Good, Tony. How are you?
1: Good. I was listening to your earlier conversation regarding pardons. I always interested in pardons. Article 2, Section, I believe Section 2, something like that, of the Constitution for granting the president the ability to pardon people. And when I originally started reading about this, it was like it was used during the Civil War to have people that were committed against the United States to pardon their crimes so that they would feel that they were part of the United States and that the United States would give up convicting them as long as they were loyal to the United States, which makes sense, right? So I've looked into it a little bit further, and, you know, the actual pardon itself can be a full pardon as if the criminal conviction never occurred, but it's a federal offense, not a state offense. And furthermore, the president can even reprieve these or limit the convictions, and he can give them even give a pardon post even that you have served the entire sentence, which is kind of interesting, as if it never happened. So you spend all that time in jail.
9: President Trump did that a couple times. I think he did that with Susan B. Anthony, maybe. He's done that with quite a number of people. I know he pardoned Daryl Strawberry just recently. After Daryl Strawberry, I mean, he's been a model citizen now for years and years and years. He paid his debt to society, and you get a pardon. I think you get your vote back too when that happens. So there's some ancillary benefit for it.
1: So I'll just say this: I looked into the history of the Madison pardon. John Lafitte and Pierre Lafitte, the pirates, because at the time they were living off some little island, Baratania or something like that, off the coast of New Orleans. And of course, New Orleans is a French colony or part of the New France, but they played both ends against the middle. They were spies for the Spanish. They were with the British. And then of course they turned around and fought the British with the Americans. And guess what? Madison gave them a pardon for their crimes. And I was like, how much money can a pirate make? They were making in the millions of dollars, man. They were stealing everything. They stole over 100 ships. Imagine when you're making $1 million in 1812, how much money that is. And they were saying it was in the multiples of millions of dollars. So these pirate dudes, they knew what they're doing. And the actual authorities knew that they were extremely, let's say, warrior-like and violent, because when they took over a ship, the Lafittes killed the crews. So they wanted these guys on their side to fight the British. The Americans were quite smart, because the British want to move up the Mississippi River and attack America from that side, but the Lafittes came through for them. So
9: yeah, speaking of pirates, did you ever see that movie Captain Phillips with Tom Hanks?
2: Are you still there, my friend?
9: Yeah, Tony. Tony.
2: Yeah, I'm here. Yeah, I'm here.
9: Did you ever see the movie Captain Phillips with Tom Hanks?
2: No, sir, I have not.
9: Okay, well, if you're interested in pirates, you need to see that movie, because it's a story of a cargo ship that's piloted by Tom Hanks. He's Captain Phillips, and they run across some Somali pirates. And if you try and, you know, feel like, how can there be pirates existing today? The movie is fantastic. It is a wonderful, wonderful movie. It's based on a true story of these Somali pirates who captured this American ship and sort of what happened. It's an amazing story and an amazing movie, if you're so inclined.
2: I'm super interested in naval stuff, and I'm obviously a history major like you, and an economics major, and trained in other fields. But the point is, I like these stories because they make sense, you know, when you're talking about Fauci getting a pardon. Just by the way, pardons were only written by the president from Washington to Grover Cleveland. Was it Grover? Yeah, whatever his name is. Until that time, and they were then written by staff members. So imagine for significant periods of time, there were no auto pens back when George Washington was around.
9: The auto pen controversy.
2: They couldn't argue auto pen. the actual president actually took his long pen and wrote out the pardon. Can you believe it? And it did so for a long time. Is it, I don't know what president it was. What's his, Grover something or other?
9: Grover Cleveland. Yeah.
2: Yeah. So can you imagine that we actually would put the president to secretarial work like that? And of course, today we have the auto pen and all that stuff that you talked about the pardon, if it's even valid or not. But back then, they were valid, and the pirates got great pardons.
9: All right, there you go.
2: Come with this.
9: There's your history lesson. There's your history lesson for the night. Tony, have a good night. Thanks for checking in. Let's go to let's get some text messages or some voicemails in here. Joe in Connecticut. Joe, what do you got for us?
3: In regard to national parks, you said you wished at one time you were a lighthouse keeper. You have got your wish, and your lighthouse is America at Night. Congratulations, Mr. McGraw.
9: That's very sweet of you. Yeah, it's funny you mentioned that, because I said that today to somebody, and we got into a, they were making fun of me because I like lighthouses, and I like a good shipwreck story, and I like lighthouses. And they're making fun of me. And then these young whippersnappers, these ne'er-do-wells in the office, were like, you know, I hate to say this to you, but lighthouses are kind of cool. Lighthouses are cool. They're cool. They're just, did you ever go and visit one? Once you go visit one, you want to see all of them. They're just such a cool part of American history. And you know, they lived, you know, close to town. So you rode your bike in, or you walked in, you took the horse and buggy, whatever. Yeah, your wife was somewhat isolated, but somewhat, you know, separate. But you lived beautiful views of the ocean and a nice rainy day. You snuggle up with a good book. You make sure the light's on. I could have been a lighthouse attendant. I think I would have enjoyed that quite a bit. Let's see here. We've got, let's go to another text message here. Let's go to Jane Doe about guardian angels. Jane Doe, what do you got?
4: I had an angel experience. I definitely believe in them. And this is not, I could go through it quickly, but it was amazing. I fell off someone's garage roof onto a stone patio, about 7 or 8 feet fall it was. And I have no memory of the fall or impact. And I don't remember hitting anything. I just sprained my arm, but I it was like 1 minute I was up here on the roof, and then but I fell where I should have been really, really injured, and I had my bike with me. I was just a kid. I was maybe, you know, 10 or 12, 11. It really was. I think angels keep us safe and guides give us information in this level of existence, and it's very helpful.
9: Jane Doe on the roof with her bike when she, well, that's probably why she fell off. She had the bike on the roof. But I think she's insinuating that the guardian angel just laid her down on the ground and, broke her fall. And you know what? I believe it. I believe I am a true believer. I believe that people come and visit you in your dreams, past relatives, parents, brothers, sisters, right? They're passing through, and they can, however they do it, they're like, hey, let me just stop off, and while you're sleeping, let me give you a quick how do you do, and just let you know we are looking after you. No question. John Doe wants to talk a little baseball. John Doe, what do you got?
5: Hey, McGraw. From one pitcher to another, I got a buddy that played third base, the hot corner, he called it, but I begged to differ with him. I said, you get 30 feet in front of that third base and towards the batter, that's 60 feet. That's about where we pitch at. And you're ready to catch the ball. All I know is I got hit every place, and I mean every place. I guess I wasn't that good of a pitcher. But anyway, back in the day, didn't have a McGraw that managed the Yankees. I'm sure you know about Ted McGraw and such as that. But also, they're using metal bats in the Little League now. And I tell you what, I don't like to hear the ping of a bat. I'm going to hear the crack of a bat. And they start using metal bats in the majors. I don't know what I'm going to do.
9: Yeah, that's that controversy. We should get somebody on to talk about that, right? The ash trees have got the, what, the ash beetle? Is that what it is, right? The ash trees are, there's something you can now treat the ash trees with, but the ash trees have been devastated. So a lot of them are going to maple, but maple is just not as hard as ash. And so, yeah, there could be an impending issue with wood bats in the somewhat near future. But, yeah. sounds like you needed a screen there when you were pitching. Let's go to Bruce in St. Louis. Bruce, you're on America at Night.
6: Yeah, I heard Tony talking about pirates. So I had, back in 95, I took my wife and I on a cruise, and we took my daughter and her friend of hers, and it was Father's Day of 95. And the first morning, we start smelling smoke, and we were all told to go up on the Lidl deck, which we did. And make a long story short, the ship was on fire down in the engine room, and they could not get it out. We were on Lidl deck for many hours, and the ship listed at one point, and looked like it was going over. All I could think of was the Poseidon Adventure. But he did that to open the gangway doors, the water come in to help put the fire out. But anyway, we were stranded after that for 3 days. And the second day, CNN had reported that we abandoned ship. So, of course, who comes at us? Pirates start coming at our ship. And we were all waving, thinking there's people coming to help us. And then the Coast Guard came really fast, but the Coast Guard cut us and says, don't wave, they're pirates. They had to surround us 24-7 to keep the pirates away from us. So I just want to kind of throw that out there when I heard Tony talking about pirates.
9: And that's a heck of a... Hold on a second.
6: Out at sea for 3 days is a whole story in itself. All people, we had no food, no water, no toilets, no electricity. It got pretty rough out there. But
9: hold on. Where did this happen?
6: In 95, right off, we're on the tip of Bahamas. We left out of Miami.
9: Oh, wow.
6: We were on the northern tip of Bahamas, and we were in the Atlantic side. And we apparently had caught fire just off on the eastern side of the Bahama Islands. So we drifted all the way down close to Turks and Caicos by the time we got caught. I mean, by the time they picked us up. But it was,
9: did they take you off the boat then and brought you on a different boat?
6: No, they sent another ship. This happened on, I don't know if I want to say the name of the cruise. It was Carnival. It was a Carnival celebration. And they were very good. They gave us some money back and gave us another cruise.
9: Yeah, I would think.
6: They sent the Carnival Ecstasy down to pick us up, which was one of their newer ships that we had just gotten off of about 6 months earlier on the inaugural cruise. So... we had any food. People, they would bring out a bowl of lettuce that they had left, and people ramming handfuls of lettuce just to try to get something to eat for their family. People
9: were fighting
6: over it, and it got pretty rough.
9: How many passengers were on this cruise?
6: I think it was one of the smaller ships at that time because they don't have the big luxury liners like they do now. It was, I think, 2,700 total people, and that was including crew.
9: Yeah. What have you gone on a cruise since, or has that experience soured you?
6: I've been on 22 of them. Yeah, we still cruise. Yeah, we love them. So.
9: Yeah, that's a heck of a vacation story, Bruce. Holy mackerel!
6: Yeah, it was vacation and Father's Day all wrapped up in one. But you know, it's something I always say. I lived through it, so it was interesting to live through. I don't want to do it again, though.
9: Bruce, thanks for the phone call. Good stuff. Yeah, reminds me of a trip I took. We took a trip to the Greek Isles. We took a bunch of listeners on a Greek island trip. And it was a nightmare getting out of the Midwest. We had to fly to Newark. Listen to this nightmare. We're flying to Newark, and we get diverted to Albany because there was a storm coming into New York. So we get diverted to Albany. They rent a bus for us. We take a bus to Newark's airport. We get on the plane just as we're ready to close the cargo doors. They say that the flight is canceled. So we all get off. We spend the night at Newark airport. Our travel agent gets us. There's like 30 of us on this trip. The other group had already taken off. The other group got out. There's about 35 of us. Our travel agent was traveling with us. She was able to get 35 different flights to Athens the next morning. So we end up taking Turkish Air to Istanbul, which, by the way, their airport is gorgeous. ever been to Istanbul? You know, you'd think it's like a couple of chickens and a dirt airstrip or something, right? That's what you think? No, my goodness. The Istanbul airport is museum. I mean, it's beautiful, gorgeous, absolutely stunning. And we got off the plane after, you know, 3 days of travel, and, you know, we stunk, and our clothes were smelly, and, you know, you had a half-eaten hot dog, you know, mustard on your shirt, and you walk into this palace, and you're like, I'm sorry, I haven't showered in 3 days. We get on the plane from Istanbul with fly to Athens. When we get to Athens, our luggage doesn't show up. And so we spend the trip trying to get our luggage. And I don't know if you guys know this, but I don't really have a European body style. So when you're trying to buy underwear in, you know, Mykonos, the extra large really isn't an extra large. So we spend the whole trip, I mean, just piecemealing stuff from the gift shop. The last day of the trip, we were in one of the islands, and they brought our luggage to the ship by donkey. It finally landed. So the last night, we got our luggage. It was a nightmare. Wouldn't want to do it again, but I will tell you, that was probably the most fun trip we ever had. That was the most fun, and we never had our luggage. So those trips, they're crazy. When you're finished, it's all about the story. But going through it, you're like, I really wouldn't want to do that again. But it sure was fun going through it the first time. America at Night, back in a moment.
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0: Somebody mentioned the Poseidon Adventure. That was a great, great movie back in the 70s. Listen to this star-studded cast. Gene Hackman, Ernest Borgnine, Red Buttons, Roddy McDowell, Shelley Winters, Jack Albertson, Pamela Sue Anderson, and as the captain of the Poseidon Adventure, Leslie Nielsen. Talk about a star-studded cast. Poseidon Adventure, 1972. Part of the disaster films of the 70s. That was a great, great movie. I remember that as a kid. I watched that. I would have been five when that was in the movie theater. Maybe they re-released it later in the 70s, but definitely saw it on TV at some point along the way. The Poseidon Adventure. They did a remake, I think, with Kurt Russell years later. All right, that's going to do it for us tonight. We thank you for always checking in. It is truly a labor of love. Don't forget, all of these shows get turned into a podcast. 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Our executive director tonight is Alex Hinton. Behind the stick is Richard Good. I'm McGraw-Milhaven. Thanks for putting up with me. We'll see you tomorrow. This is America at Night on Westwood One.
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7: ABC News, I'm Dave Packer. CENTCOM says the U.S. military has concluded a new round of retaliatory strikes on Iran, making good Wednesday night on President Trump's vow to retaliate after Iran launched attacks on U.S. bases Tuesday. Israeli Prime Minister Benjamin Netanyahu spoke exclusively with ABC's Lindsay Davis to discuss the ongoing Iranian war, shrugging off claims that he had misled President Trump into getting involved in the conflict during a now infamous meeting between the leaders in the lead-up to the war.
8: No, I didn't mislead either. And the president didn't need to have, you know, nobody tells President Trump what to do.
7: A new Quinnipiac poll shows 66% of voters say the war with Iran has not been worth fighting. Fed Chair Kevin Warsh and the Federal Reserve voting to hold interest rates steady on Wednesday. Dr. Anthony Fauci Wednesday refused to answer questions from a Senate committee led by Senator Rand Paul looking into the origins of COVID-19. Fauci invoking the Fifth Amendment dozens of times. This is ABC News. According to court documents, Seattle police say bullets recovered from two bystanders killed in Sunday's shootout do not appear to have come from the gun that a 15-year-old is charged with firing. Instead, the documents reveal that shell casings from the scene indicate that four weapons were fired during the shootout, according to police. Microsoft posted strong quarterly earnings, beating expectations thanks to growth in its cloud computing platform and an increase in paid artificial intelligence users. Microsoft cloud revenue rose 27% year over year, driven by demand for Azure and AI services. K-pop powerhouse BTS says they won't submit for the 2027 Grammy Awards. It's an apparent protest over the Recording Academy's decision to launch a new Best Asian Pop Music category. BTS says they want their music to be heard for what it is rather than be divided by region or language. Dave Packer, ABC News.
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19: Here's your News Talk 1310 KNOX forecast. Partly cloudy skies tonight with a low of 71. Winds out of the south, 8 to 15 miles an hour. Chance for storms tomorrow, daytime highs approaching 86. Chance of thunderstorms tomorrow night, 60. Mainly sunny and dry Friday and Saturday, mid-80s Friday, upper 80s by Saturday. I'm meteorologist Megan Mulford on News Talk 1310 KNOX. Right now, it's 83 degrees.
20: Now, it's Red Eye Radio. Gary McNamara and Eric Hurley talk about everything from politics to social issues and news of the day. Whether you're up late or you're just starting your day, welcome to the show. 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
21: All across America, we are Red Eye Radio. He is Eric Hurley and I'm Gary McNamara. Give me a fifth. What do you got over there? Give me a fifth.
22: On the advice of my lawyers, I hereby plead the fifth.
21: By the way, I was wrong.
22: Well, you said it the other night. You thought, well, what reason would he have if he's got the pardon, right? Why would he not talk? And then, of course, we know.
21: Well, the major reason was I figured his ego would want to make him defend himself, because if you looked at his face during the hearing.
22: The thing was, he had to kind of keep his nose down while Rand Paul was going over everything. Mm-hmm. Because you could tell he was, and at certain times his eyes just popped up, which I'm thinking he wanted to scream out. Now his lawyer started to say something, you know, when Rand Paul wrapped it up, then his lawyer, you know, just got all mouthy and was already told not to be sitting at the table.
21: Right.
22: And he kept talking, and then removed. And I think that was part of a show for the lawyers. They want to be the victim, you know, oh, I'm going to get thrown out. And his other lawyers were there. He still had the use of his lawyers. But no, I thought maybe his ego would have him popping off, you know, and doing a Colonel Jessup, you know.
21: Mm-hmm.
22: You can't handle gain of function.
21: There were a lot of interesting moments. This was my favorite.
22: Yeah.
21: All right. You ready?
22: All
21: Here
22: right.
21: we go. All right.
23: Mr. Fauci, do you know who David Shertler is?
24: On the advice of counsel, I respectfully decline to answer based upon my rights under the Fifth Amendment to the Constitution.
23: Fifth Amendment of the Constitution. What does the Fifth Amendment of the Constitution say?
0: Now consulting with his lawyer here.
24: On the advice of counsel, I respectfully decline to answer based upon my rights under the Fifth Amendment of the Constitution.
23: No, I'm just asking you what it says.
24: On the advice of counsel, I respectfully decline to answer based upon my rights under the Fifth Amendment to the Constitution.
23: I'm going to give the Constitution to my aide. He'll bring it over to you so you can have it for future reference. I think it's something that every American should know what the Constitution says. Do you know who wrote the Fifth Amendment?
24: On the advice of counsel, I respectfully decline to answer based upon my rights under the Fifth Amendment of the Constitution.
0: So there you go. I figured it was his ego. I think a couple of things. First, let me just find this here because there's two things I think are important, and then there's a thousand other things that we want to bring up. Well, okay, I'm exaggerating. There's more than a thousand. Hmm. And I just happened to see this in National Review, Charles Cook, where I went, okay, where's he going here? Fauci makes the case for SCOTUS's decision in Slaughter. The SCOTUS case on Slaughter was where they said, no, Trump can fire people that are bureaucrats that are under him.
5: Right.
0: And writes about how important that is that, you know, in a day and age where bureaucrats have so much power, you know, you and I can go back and look at the EPA where the Supreme Court shut them down and said, you don't have the power to do this. Congress did not do it. That they came back and said, bureaucrats cannot take a law from Congress and say, we think it means this unless it specifically means that. Yeah. And so this Supreme Court has sort of, you know, shut that down. And I just want to read a couple of things here because it really, really is interesting. It said, unlike the revolutionary utopians in France and in Russia, the framers of our Constitution understand that human nature is immutable, and that it is imperative that our institutions attempt to channel its vices rather than to enable them. Because ambition was inevitable, they reasoned it ought to be harnessed and used to counteract ambition elsewhere in the system. Thus, power in America was to be separated. We've spent a lot of time talking about the separation of powers on the show over the last couple of years when the Democrats and the DSA now get rid of the Senate, put the presidency and the Supreme Court under the House. Well, what you saw yesterday is the point he's trying to make. Power in America was to be separated, and each of the branches within the fractured system was to be held directly accountable for its actions. The progressives of the early 20th century had no time for this insight, believing that it empowered the unworthy and created chaos within the system. As a result, they looked outside of the ordained three branches to the bureaucracy, which they wished to fill. Okay, this thing is popping all over the place here. I'm looking at the bureaucracy, which they wished to fill with brilliant, detached, learned figures who were set apart from politics. In their estimation, the best system was one in which the substantive decisions of the state were made by the experts who were unsullied by the electoral process. This is great. The problem with this, other than that it is completely incompatible with the Constitution, which is not the suggestion, but the law, is twofold. First, this is the most important point, and we have brought it up so many times. First, there is no such thing as a brilliant, detached, learned figure who is set apart from politics. And second, the electoral process is the means by which we reach those who have power over us and demand that they correct course. Anthony Fauci believed himself to be, quote, in his own words, the most famous and talked about person in the country, end of quote. And he may have been right. Had he been a singer or an athlete, that would not have been a problem. But he was not. He was a prominent bureaucrat with a great deal of influence over our lives. It is probably unavoidable that we will have people within our we will have such people within our government. But if we wish to live in a republic, we ought to insist, as the Supreme Court increasingly has, that they are treated not as immortal philosopher kings, but as the temporary employees of the figures whom we are able to reprimand and remove. That's beautifully written by Charles Cook. Well, that's a couple of beautiful paragraphs.
22: And it goes to that article that I read, and I remember I read it on a plane, and it was in the final months of the Obama administration. And it warned that it wasn't the positions that required Senate approval.

0: when you go in and you fill that bureaucracy, even if they're not the head of a department, even if they're not at the top of that list, if they have any decision-making power or influence whatsoever, it becomes extremely dangerous when you have so many radicals that are essentially embedded throughout. And that article estimated that it would take years, maybe decades to root them all out. And by then, more radicals would be replacing them. So it would be this ongoing thing. We have seen this. We've seen this with deep state. We have seen this. And, you know, you and I aren't the kind that rail against deep state, but we know what has happened. We know what happened with the FBI under Comey.
1: Yeah.
0: We know about the Russian hoax. We know the details. Most Americans just kind of tuned it out. And you saw Harvey, what's his name, over at TMZ. You know, but just shut up, Harvey. You know, stick to taking pictures of of Julia Roberts, would you?
1: Yeah, you haven't been doing your job. Where's the picture of Sean Penn?
0: Yeah,
1: let's go back 4 years. Yeah,
0: nobody cares if you're a lawyer. But that doesn't, that whatever your opinion is, is what matters, and it's a very uneducated opinion that he threw out there.
1: That's the second point, and then we can just go hog wild. I thought about this coming in. I probably could talk about this for 100 hours straight because there's so many things to look at. But that's one, which is why it's imperative. You know, that's why Slaughter was so important, where it said, no, Trump can fire them.
0: Yes.
1: Doesn't matter if you think they're doing a great job or a bad job.
0: Right.
1: The elected officials of the people are the ones that run this country.
0: Exactly.
1: And I will say this. When I first became a radio talk show host or was paying attention to what was going on, you know, I would watch the Sunday morning news shows and I would see the politicians. And again, I was, you know, whether it was going through college, even in my 20s, even into my early 30s until I became a talk radio host. And then there was an evolution in me when I realized they're all full of crap.
0: Yeah.
1: At one point, right. A politician, I don't care on either side, they're full of crap.
0: Right.
1: Now, I tend to vote for the party that hopefully is a little bit less full of crap than the other one. But completely, one thing that I have learned, there are very few geniuses or extremely smart people that I should look up to because of their intellect and critical thinking skills in Congress. And I used to think, and Dad warned me, Dad warned me a long time ago. Another quote that I don't give, you know, as much credit to my father as I should. He said, what you're going to find out in life is people get a title and they believe they've got an infusion of brains.
0: Yeah.
1: I wonder where he came up with that one. I wonder if he heard that somewhere. But
0: your dad had that engineering, that engineering mind. It's analytical. It's that kind of analytical approach. You know, my dad has said, you know, a few things and I'm always thinking to myself, man, that's a, you know, my dad make, you know, we watch our dads make these brilliant points throughout our lives. Now, of course, we have to come out of our bullheadedness when we're young and become mature to fully understand them. but he's right. John McNamara's contributions to this program, by the way, are legendary, solid, and part of the very foundation of our 21-plus year history.
1: And probably the things my father have said are the things that are most regurgitated back to me by our great listeners.
0: Right.
1: It's like, your dad said this and your dad said that. And it's funny because that's how you know that someone, you know, they'll write on Twitter or email, whatever, and they lead with my father's quote.
0: You know, my problem, the only issue I had with my dad being a cop is he would sit me down in the dining room, you know, where nobody was. It wasn't at dining time. He would sit me at the dining table and then he'd go, hey, can I get you some water or something? And I'm like, well, wait a minute. This is an interrogation. Do I need a lawyer?
1: Can I get you some water?
0: Can I get you some water?
1: Are you okay?
0: You know, you need a cigarette break? I'm 10, Dad. I don't smoke, as far as you know.
1: This is Law and Order, criminal intent.
0: Yeah, but, you know, it's the whole thing. It is. People think, you know, well, it must be. Look at how we played the audio cut yesterday, the little montage of how the liberal activist media treated Anthony Fauci.
1: Right.
0: You know, we hear tomorrow is your birthday, but today we get the presence of

0: your time. Oh my gosh. If I had said that out loud, I would have stopped and said, you know what, everybody, that was stupid, and I quit. I'm going to go do something else for a living because I shouldn't be doing this. Yeah, it sounded moronic.
1: I can't work for this program anymore.
0: I can't be in public anymore after saying something so moronic. But we saw that treatment, and we saw him. We now know, in his diaries, and by the way, you got to follow Rand Paul. He's putting all these memes, these diary entry memes and everything else, on his thread on X of Fauci. But it is, we now know through all of that, that this, it was ego. I could tell it, you know, when, and I saw today there was, you know, I don't know how many body language experts. You know, he was pleading the fifth, but the body language is like, okay, but we've seen that actually from him for years. We knew. We could see them. We could see him from early on. I didn't trust things that were coming out because the contradiction. And then other doctors, well-respected doctors from around the globe, wanted to have a discussion, and it was shut down. It wasn't some guy on Facebook. It was other doctors that were saying, wait a minute, we need a different approach.
1: Right. And, you know, that was part, when you think about it, that's what led, you know, the censorship there, I think, was the, what did you say, the permission,
0: permission structure?
1: It was the permission structure, I believe, to censor the Hunter Biden laptop. That created the culture of censorship.
0: Yeah.
1: That, okay, it's all right to do it because the censorship came from the pandemic is so great that what the bureaucrats say, what Fauci said, is the same as if, Moses came down with the Ten Commandments.
0: Yeah. Right.
1: And these are the Ten Commandments. Instead of, this is a bureaucrat, a medical bureaucrat in the government that, just like everybody else, anything they say should be scrutinized for the truth.
0: Yeah.
1: And that's what you saw yesterday. And this gets to the second point that we will hit next. We are Red Eye Radio.
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1: We are Red Eye Radio. He's Eric Carlin. I'm Gary McNamara. Which brings me to our second point. Then we can go through all the other points, everything that that you and I both want to bring up on this. Because the second point sort of relates to the first point, which is the separation of powers, and that Fauci was a bureaucrat, and we don't put anybody on a pedestal at all. Mm-hmm. No one. Mm-hmm. That's basically the only defense you saw from Democrats yesterday. There was no one. I didn't see anyone take what he put in his diary and attempt to justify what he said in public.
0: No one did that.
1: That's how you know it was basically exactly what they said. Worship the bureaucrat. Do not question the bureaucrat. He led us through this terrible time. Let's not get in, you know, to what he actually did.
0: Right.
1: You know, or he did this good or he did that good. Therefore, we're not going to talk about anything else that he did that might have been bad.
0: Right.
1: And so if you did this right, and I'm thinking, yeah, that's how we deal in society. Well, you know, that was a great priest. Great priest for just, you know, a half century, and just the fact that, you know, the priest abused boys, you know, why are we focusing on that instead of all the good things that the person did?
0: Well,
1: that was basically what you got yesterday from the Democrats. I didn't see one anywhere. And I searched anyone to say, here's what he said here. Well, here's how you can resolve with what he said in public over here, as opposed to what he wrote in his diary or was saying in private over here, or actually what was happening with the doctors and the panels that he was talking to.
0: Well, Tim Walz made that very same excuse for somebody here recently. You judge them based on their worst day. We shouldn't judge them based on their worst day. Remember that
1: illegal
0: whole thing?
1: Immigrant, the rapist.
0: Yes.
1: Right.
0: We shouldn't judge them by one bad day.
1: Raped a child. Right.
0: Yeah.
1: Wow.
0: Yep.
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26: Here's your News Talk 1310 KNOX forecast. 71 overnight under mainly cloudy skies, south winds 8 to 15 miles an hour. Chance for storms again, Thursday, 86. Chance of thunderstorms, Thursday night, lows around 60, mainly cloudy. Lots of sunshine and dry, Friday and Saturday, mid-80s, Friday, upper 80s by Saturday. I'm meteorologist Megan Mulford on News Talk 1310 KNOX. 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
1: And I'm Gary McNamara along with Eric Hurley. Coming up, more on, I'm going to say Fauci's testimony. Fauci's fifth. That's going to be my new band.
0: All right.
1: Fauci's fifth. 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
1: All right, let's hear some of Senator Hawley and his back but no fourth. Of a,
0: yeah, right.
1: It was no back and forth. It was a back and fifth.
0: Yeah.
1: Between him and Fauci yesterday. Here we go. All right.
5: Thank you, Mr. Chairman. Well, nothing says honesty like taking the fifth, huh, Doc? Let's try something. What day of the week is it today?
6: On the advice of counsel, I respectfully decline to answer based upon my rights under the Fifth Amendment to the Constitution.
5: What color tie are you wearing?
6: On the advice of counsel, I respectfully decline to answer based upon my rights under the Fifth Amendment to the Constitution.
5: What color is the carpet in front of you?
6: On the advice of counsel, I respectfully decline to answer based upon my rights under the Fifth Amendment to the Constitution.
5: Let's just get one thing straight. You don't have any rights under the Fifth Amendment because you've been pardoned, as you very well know. As the Supreme Court has been clear for a century and more, Brown versus Walker, 1896, when he has been pardoned, he may not stand upon his privilege. You know that. Your lawyers sitting behind you now shifting nervously in their chairs, they know it. This isn't about the Constitution. This isn't about the law. This is about contempt. Contempt for this body and contempt for the American people. But I think I know why you're doing it. It's because you don't want to answer questions. It's because you did all kinds of terrible things. It's because during the pandemic, you got rich, didn't you? You got rich while people were dying, hundreds of thousands of Americans, over a million in the end, and you were getting rich. And not only were you doing that, you were using federal employees with taxpayer money to apply for and solicit cash prizes for you personally. Cash prizes totaling over $1 million. You did all of that during the pandemic, didn't you? That's a question.
6: On the advice of counsel, I respectfully decline to answer based upon my rights under the Fifth Amendment to the Constitution.
5: You remember Greg Folkers? Who was that?
6: On the advice of counsel, I respectfully decline to answer based upon my rights under the Fifth Amendment to the Constitution.
5: Your chief of staff is the answer. Do you remember Patricia Conrad? Who was that?
6: On the advice of counsel, I respectfully decline to answer based upon my rights under the Fifth Amendment to the Constitution.
5: Uh-huh. She was your personal assistant. And what were these individuals doing in the depth of the pandemic in November of 2020 when millions of Americans were suffering from COVID? What were they doing? I tell you what they're doing. Folkers was on your behalf soliciting and gathering information for a cash award. Let's look at it. We've got his email right here, right over my shoulder. Folker says, I'm working on this nomination for the Dan David Award for Fauci. We need to beef up the COVID part. Do you have language in the can that you could share that delineates how we responded in new ways to COVID? He sends this to multiple federal employees. What was the Dan David Award? Do you remember, Doc?
6: On the advice of counsel, I respectfully decline to answer based upon my rights under the Fifth Amendment to the Constitution.
5: It was a $900,000 cash award. $900,000 cash award. And he got it because he used federal employees to get it. And this wasn't the only award, was it, Dr. Fauci? In fact, you applied for and received at least 8 other federal cash prizes on federal time using federal employees and federal resources. Here they are over my shoulder. Besides the Dan David Award, you've got the Partnership for Public Service. You've got the Adelson Prize. You've got the Smithsonian Award. You've got the National Academy of Medicine's Award. You've got the CDC Foundation. In fact, you turn your staff into a full-time application machine. You actually wrote to people and said, do you think maybe I'd qualify? And you got cash for all of this. And it wasn't just one or two employees, was it? In fact, you used 8 separate federal employees on federal time using federal resources to solicit cash awards. Isn't that true?
6: On the advice of counsel, I respectfully decline to answer based upon my rights under the Fifth Amendment to the Constitution.
5: Here they are right over my shoulder. Here's all of them. The people that you use, federal employees, so that you could go and get cash money. And the most hilarious part is that you weren't content to even dragoon them into applying for all of these cash awards. You then had them go out to the ethics agencies and ethics watchdogs and demand that you be able to get the money. That's right. We've got it in your emails. Your staff and employees on federal time using federal resources being paid with federal dollars are soliciting cash for you. And then they're turning around and saying to the agency, we don't want just an answer. We want to get to yes, because Fauci wants the money. He wants it. We want to get to yes, and yes takes time. This is your chief of staff again, using federal email to pressure the agency's own ethics people so that you could get money. So that you could get rich. And it violated the law, didn't it, Dr. Fauci? Didn't it? It violated the law, didn't it?
7: Is that a question?
5: It is a question. You can answer. Go ahead.
6: On the advice of counsel, I respectfully decline to answer based upon my rights under the Fifth Amendment to the Constitution.
5: Federal law, as you very well know, prohibits the solicitation of cash awards or other personal benefits for federal employees. And it certainly prohibits using your own employees to do this. 5 CFR section 2635-205B. It says it right there in black and white. You cannot use federal resources, federal dollars, federal employees, federal offices, federal email, federal time to solicit cash awards. And you did all of it. And the worst part is thousands of people were dying while you were doing it. You were supposed to be the nation's doctor and you're playing one on TV. But this is what you were doing with your time. Isn't that true?
6: On the advice of counsel, I respectfully decline to answer based upon my rights under the Fifth Amendment to the Constitution.
5: Yeah. Yeah, I can see why. I can certainly see why. You know, what I can't quite figure out is that why you were so obsessed with it, because you're already rich. I mean, and your scheme worked here. I mean, your net worth now is north of $12 million. You got over $1 million in cash awards during COVID, during a 12-month, 24-month span during COVID. $1 million bucks you knocked down in cash money using federal resources. Now you're worth more than $12 million. You've got a pension that in its first year paid out north of $400,000 a year. A million people dead, you're getting rich. A million people dead, you're using federal employees to get cash awards for you. A million people dead, and you're here taking the fifth because you don't want to admit that what really happened in all that time was a multi-month, multi-year course of self-dealing. Isn't that true, Dr. Fauci?
6: On the advice of counsel, I respectfully decline to answer based upon my rights under the Fifth Amendment to the Constitution.
5: Yeah, well, silence is admission. And here's the real thing. At the end of the day, it wasn't just about the money, really, was it? It was really about a power trip. I mean, through all of this, you want to be the most famous scientist in the world. You were so focused on getting every award and every drop of cash that you could, all because you wanted to be on TV. You wanted to be the sun god of science. You wanted to be the guy who was in charge of it all. You wanted to lambast Trump. You wanted to make sure that nobody else stole your spotlight. You wanted to be the guy. You had time to sit for InStyle magazine. Here's what you were doing with your time. You could sit for InStyle magazine, but you can't answer questions for the American people. You could sit for InStyle magazine, but you're here taking the fifth. You could sit for InStyle magazine and get $1 million in cash awards, but now the cat's got your tongue. I bet he does.
1: By the way, Fauci's lawyers, even afterwards, did not directly answer any of Hawley's accusations and the emails that appeared after it at all. Even the lawyers afterwards didn't say he was, you know, full of crap or whatever.
0: Right.
1: That did. And a lot of people, those accusations that came out were new and fresh. And that the look, if you're watching that, the look on Fauci, you know, going back and forth, because what you're talking about is, you know, you had a staff out there raising money. I haven't heard any of the staff. I haven't heard the lawyers. Anybody refute those accusations that, and we know Josh Hawley, even though I disagree with him on economic issues a lot, I believe he can be a populist economically. On issues like this of integrity in government, I've never seen him make accusations or lie about what he has, you know, in those particular emails.
0: Right.
1: And so I just thought that was you watch that, because that gets outside, you know, that gets outside a lot of the accusations that we're talking about. You know, why was Fauci, you know, promoting the censorship of doctors that had different opinions? Why was he saying one thing privately and another thing publicly? And this gets into something that Americans hate. You mean you made money off of this?
0: No, that's one of the things. In fact, one of our listeners wrote me the other day and said, look at his pension, over $400,000, yeah, which Josh Hawley mentioned. And you just heard that in the audio cut. And it's commonly shared all over the internet and has been for years, you know, since, you know, everybody learned of his pension and what it was going to be. And now you look at a situation where, again, the American people deserve the truth. This was to save his own marketability. He had zero reason to plead the fifth. None. And we'll see where the DOJ goes, you know, with any investigation. I don't know, you know, how far they're going to get. But he has zero reason to plead the fifth. And his ego never had him backing down before. But this shows you right here. So what's the difference? The difference is the diaries. The difference is his own writings,
1: right,
0: that no one can deny.
1: Right. Everything is not the Republicans making an accusation,
0: no,
1: that isn't being backed up with the emails that he and his staff actually wrote.
0: Right, exactly.
1: And that's the problem that he has, because you make a great point. And the only thing the lawyer said was yesterday was that he had a legitimate, you know, a Fifth Amendment case. I don't believe he does.
0: I think he does.
1: The only thing that you could make is it isn't Congress that gave him the immunity from prosecution. I don't think it makes a difference, though. Congress doesn't have to do it because Biden already did it. Now, unless he is afraid that the auto pen and that could eventually overturn, his pardon. But
0: that's the fact, good point. Yeah.
1: But the fact is right now, it exists. But and I don't know if Congress go back and go, well, look, we're going to give you, you already got it from Biden, but we'll give you immunity from prosecution for those things you did. You need to testify now.
0: I think he won't do it. And I think he'll be reluctant.
1: Yeah.
0: And he's going to stall the way through.
1: But that's where you get to contempt of court.
0: Yeah, exactly.
1: That's where you get to contempt.
0: That's
1: of court.
0: That's where you put him against the wall
1: at that point.
0: Yep.
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1: We are Red Eye Radio. He is Eric Carly, and I'm Gary McNamara. I said contempt of court, contempt of Congress. And yes, we'll get into right. Some of the legalities now that Fauci may face. Catherine Herridge did a great post on X, talking to a former Justice Department prosecutor, and saying, "Okay, these are the things that could be done," and we'll get to that. Plus, we're back at war again.
0: So we're back at war. War's back.
1: Yeah, we'll
0: bombing the blankety blank out of Iran. So apparently, he said that on the air. I guess it got on the air. I don't know if the censors caught it or not, but he was on with Fox News. And yeah, we're back at war with Iran.
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22: ABC News, I'm Dave Packer. A new wave of U.S. strikes hitting dozens of targets across Iran. Central Command saying U.S. forces took aim at Iranian military command centers and missile and drone facilities. These latest attacks coming just hours after President Trump vowed to retaliate against Iran for firing at American forces in the Middle East.
23: We can hit them very hard. I mean, I can actually say that because in that, there's very little they can do about it. It was a different group than we're dealing with. They've already apologized. But, you know, we got to smack them a little bit.
22: A vote initially set for Thursday on Todd Blanche's nomination for attorney general postponed. Two Republican senators demanding written assurances from the Justice Department that certain aspects of President Trump's settlement with the IRS are dead. Dr. Anthony Fauci Wednesday refusing to answer questions from a Senate committee led by Senator Rand Paul looking into the origins of COVID-19, pleading the fifth dozens of times. This is ABC News. In new court filings, attorneys for former FBI Director James Comey accused federal prosecutors of speaking to a famous mobster to build their case.
24: Defense lawyers say prosecutors interviewed Sammy the Bull Gravano to ask if he believed Comey's experience prosecuting the Gambino crime family would have led him to believe the term 86 was a reference to murder. Gravano cooperated with the Department of Justice in the 90s and admitted to his involvement in 19 murders. But he told prosecutors that Comey's post wasn't a personal threat to Trump. Comey's lawyers revealed the details as part of their push to have the case thrown out ahead of trial. Peter Harwalambus, ABC News.
22: In Arizona's Paradise Valley, a hiker had to be rescued via helicopter from Mummy Mountain. That hiker, legendary Disney animator Glenn Keane, who worked on features including Beauty and the Beast and Tangled. Keane did not require hospitalization. Disney is the parent company of ABC News. And I'm Dave Packer, ABC News.
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4: Here's your News Talk 1310 KNOX forecast. 71 overnight under cloudy skies, winds out of the south 8 to 15 miles an hour. Storms likely Thursday, 86. Cloudy skies expected Thursday night, chance for storms, lows around 60. Mainly sunny skies and dry Friday and Saturday, mid-80s Friday, upper 80s by Saturday. I'm meteorologist Megan Mulford on News Talk 1310 KNOX. Currently 81.
5: Now, it's Red Eye Radio. Gary McNamara and Eric Harley talk about everything from politics to social issues and news of the day. Whether you're up late or you're just starting your day, welcome to the show. 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
6: All across America, we are Red Eye Radio. He is Eric Harley and I'm Gary McNamara. Welcome and good morning. Thank you for being here.
7: Thank you.
6: So the whole Fauci thing and immunity.
7: Right.
6: First, go to Jonathan Turley. Here's what he had to say. Fox has posted my column on today's testimony of Dr. Fauci. Fauci has every right to invoke his constitutional rights, but the public has every right to demand answers to these questions related to the deaths of over 1.2 million Americans. The media has also effectively taken the fifth on these subjects, declining to publish many of the contradictions. What Fauci, and this isn't allegations from Republicans. This is what Fauci said here and what Fauci said there.
7: Right.
6: And it said the media has also effectively taken the fifth on these subjects, declining to publish many of these contradictions. Media outlets have the same reason as Fauci. There is no spin that would reconcile their own prior coverage and gushing reviews of Fauci.
7: No, none.
6: It is not clear that the Senate is considering an immunity grant to compel Fauci's testimony. As I noted earlier, the odds favor Fauci in his invocation despite the pardon. The only clear way to get these answers would be an immunity grant. Courts would likely hold that there remains a danger of self-incrimination with new testimony. That means that the new testimony would need to be immunized. Fauci would still be at risk if after receiving immunity, he committed perjury. And here's the point. I was thinking about this with the allegations that Josh Hawley made of him. And you have to ask, is this one of the things that the lawyer said, okay, you got to take the fifth on this?
7: Right.
6: He received a pardon for any of his work connected with the National Institutes of Health. You know, if it related to that, but if it's, if the allegation is correct that Fauci knew about the fundraising and the money going to him, and that is against the law, both Cruz and Hawley have made that case, that is outside of his official duties with the National Institutes of Health.
7: That's a great point.
6: And so he knows he's vulnerable there. And because the pardon would not hold for something like that, because that is outside, again, his official functions.
7: And I'm reading the pardon, actually, right now, and that's exactly what it says. In his service as director of the NIH.
8: Right.
6: Yeah, exactly. And so that's what, you know, that to me, I saw that and went, ooh, okay, that's a great point. Now, where is Rand Paul going? Rand Paul, again, a former senior Justice Department prosecutor, said there are three viable legal strategies. That's what he told Catherine Herridge before he took the fifth, but she was writing that as he was taking the fifth, okay?
7: Right.
6: One strategy calls for charging Fauci with a crime, with the expectation he would file a motion with the court to dismiss based on the pardon. This could open the door to challenging the sweeping pardon's viability and years of litigation. Another strategy involves Congress, because Fauci has theoretically been preemptively pardoned against past and future criminal charges related to his NIH work. And remember, if they're outside of the system and it's not part of your official duties, you know, he was raising money, his staff was raising money, and he knew about it, and it's against the law, that to me would be a reason why you would do the fifth.
7: Right.
6: But another strategy involves Congress, because Fauci has theoretically been preemptively pardoned against past and future criminal charges related to his NIH work. It can be argued that Fauci has no plausible claim to the Fifth Amendment, the right against self-incrimination. If Fauci takes the fifth as Senator Paul's hearing, which he has, the committee could seek to compel Fauci's testimony. A finding of contempt could follow. Finally, one of Fauci's closest associates has been criminally charged. With pressure and the right incentives, he might be flipped and become a cooperating witness. Dr. David Morins, who was senior advisor to Fauci at the National Institutes of Allergy and Infectious Diseases, was indicted on multiple charges, including conspiracy and obstruction, including destruction, alteration, and falsification of federal records, along with the allegations that that personal email accounts were used to evade the Freedom of Information Act. This could be a powerful motivator. From media reports, Dr. Morenz has pleaded not guilty to all five of the criminal counts. And said, and she noted Senator Rick Scott just raised the Morenz case. Fauci continues to take the fifth.
7: Mm-hmm.
6: And so all really, really, really interesting things. And again, immunity from prosecution, immunity granted from Congress is you could make the legal argument where it would go, I don't know, is different than a presidential pardon.
7: Yeah,
6: because immunity from prosecution would be criminal charges, and contempt of Congress is
7: would be
6: different.
7: A civil charge
6: would be you can still go to jail. It's criminal. It's because you go to jail.
7: Hmm. Yeah.
6: Well, until you agree to testify.
7: Hmm.
6: You know, because that would be contempt of Congress at that. You know, at that particular point.
7: Hmm.
6: But those are the reading that it was like, okay, maybe that's why he did it. I mean, it's a horrible look.
7: Well,
6: I've scanned. Has anybody challenged what Josh Hawley said?
7: No,
6: because that is damning. Because you can sit there and people say, well, it was just completely crazy. It was completely crazy. Well, later on in 2020, his staff was fundraising for him on awards that he would get personal money for.
7: Look, I think
6: you can't win that one.
7: I think his one lawyer wanted to sit at that table when he was advised not to, that he should not sit at that table. He talked, he spoke when he wasn't supposed to, even after he had been warned several times by Senator Rand Paul, and then finally got kicked out. I think he wanted to get kicked out. I think they wanted that kind of show, that to be the headline, and the actual content of the hearing not to be. They wanted to create more victimhood. They tossed one of his lawyers. They can't do that. Actually, they can.
6: Oh, yeah.
7: And this, you know, this whole, this, but this is, you know, I'm talking.
6: Who made the note? He had six other lawyers behind him.
7: Rand Paul. He said, said, I want to, in fact, put on record that all of his other lawyers are still available to him throughout right. these

0: every answer is the same answer, and you repeat it. And you hope that this, again, this sleeping dog lies, and that there's no political will to do anything about it. But I suspect there will be. And I think right now it's very much alive. And it's very much alive, by the way, thanks to Rand Paul.
1: Yeah.
0: This is important. I don't care who it is. I don't care about the person. I don't know Fauci. I think he was pretty good on Golden Girls, but I don't know him personally. And so this is not about, and it's not about any affiliation with either side.
1: Yeah. It's,
0: this is about learning the truth. Did taxpayer dollars go to fund gain of function and create this massive risk, which actually became a reality and spread all over the world? And we all likely know somebody who got very sick or died from it.
1: Yeah.
0: So this is not a political game. This is a search for truth.
2: Rand Paul said yesterday, here's a quote, he was on Fox and said this, "I don't understand how Democrats can see a million Americans die from the dangerous research funded by the government and not be upset about that." I was telling you before, to me, it's sort of like the whole I call it 9/11 Mandani syndrome.
0: Yeah.
2: That we've seen what radical Islam is.
0: Right.
2: We see, you know, radical Islam and their anti-Semitism.
0: Yeah.
2: You know, Sharia supremacy. Well, there's Mandani, who throws out as much hate as you could possibly get, and New Yorkers have no problem with it. It's like the memory of 9/11. For God's sake, never forget. Never right. forget what yeah. a joke that is.
0: Yeah.
2: Never forget. Just completely ignore it as if it never happened.
0: Right.
2: And let's promote and vote for a guy who promotes the worst kind of hate and bigotry
0: yeah.
2: and put him in New York City. And I said, sort of the same thing. It's like you had a million people die.
0: Yeah.
2: You had bureaucrats inside the government trying to censor the truth. You had Fauci trying to buy the records. And again, by his own records, these aren't made up records. These are the records that he documented.
0: Yes.
2: These are his emails.
0: And there, by the way, were two pandemics. The virus itself and the pandemic of power.
2: Yeah.
0: That it went on for, and we're seeing the images. People are posting images all over again. This is what happened. You get people off the beach. You're arresting people in full gear for going to the beach.
2: Right. There were.
0: Tom Brady remember. Tom Brady was, that's when he went to Florida, moved to Florida. He was out jogging in the park.
2: Yeah.
0: I think he was alone. I don't know, but I don't remember if that was the case. But they approached him, you know, and he's just one example, not because he's Tom Brady, but it made the news. And then states getting their own hands and local governments getting their own hands into it. We better not find out your kids are playing with other kids. You better not be having Thanksgiving with family members. And meanwhile, they're yucking it up, not wearing the masks, Governor Newsom, because they didn't buy the science. What they bought was the power grab, which is what they got.
2: I was just reading Larry Elder on X. People have a right to despise Fauci. He ruined lives. He caused people to get fired. He caused members of the military to be discharged.
0: Yes.
2: He caused permanent learning and earning loss for students denied in-school learning. He had loved ones die in hospital beds surrounded by strangers.
0: Yes.
2: I fit in that category.
0: Yep.
2: He shut down businesses and churches. He destroyed the reputations of doctors and other professionals who disputed his many statements about the need for and the safety and effectiveness of the vaccine. His gain of function research helped create the pandemic, and he tried to blame a wet market. He knowingly lied about the availability and effectiveness of some treatments. He enriched himself by applying for and receiving cash government payments during the pandemic. His diaries reveal how he blatantly, knowingly, and intentionally

0: lied to the public.
1: And he treated it like a game.
0: Right.
1: You could tell the way that he was just running around in circles when Rand Paul, and back when this first started, when Rand Paul was asking him questions, he was running in circles. He was acting like a child, but his ego drove him to that. He felt he was beyond reproach and still does.
0: Yeah.
1: And there should be responsibility. You know, there are, somebody made the case today on the left.
2: Well, this actually could be repeated.
1: It was a ranking member. I forget his name. He says,
2: well, this could be, we should be looking forward.
1: Part of looking forward is learning from the past.
0: Yeah. As you notice, none of them want to confront what the actual allegations are or the differences of what Fauci said in public versus what he said in private. No Democrat wishes to discuss that at all.
1: No.
0: And the question is, why?
1: They can't defend it.
0: Yep. We are Red Eye Radio.
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4: Topsoil moisture nationwide continues to decrease with hot summer weather. USDA meteorologist Brad Rippey gives the latest condition numbers as of July 26th.
5: We have seen a big jump to 47% of the nation's topsoil with very short to short ratings on July 26th, up 6 percentage points from the previous week. Only 4% of the country with surplus topsoil moisture. That is down a point from last week.
4: Recent heavy rains in the Mid-Atlantic have benefited topsoil moisture condition ratings.
5: Without some heavy rain in the Mid-Atlantic, that number could even be lower. We do see North Carolina coming in with a 14 percentage point jump to 21% surplus. That leads the nation on July 26. Other states still reporting low double-digit topsoil moisture surplus include Illinois, Kentucky, Tennessee, and Alabama. That is it.
4: I'm Rod Bain reporting for the U.S. Department of Agriculture in Washington, D.C.
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10: Tom has been a teacher for over 40 years. One day, I think one of the students had asked the question and he didn't remember the answer. 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
13: Thanks for asking, but I'd rather not send you nude pictures. I'm camera shy. I already said no. Under my clothes, I'm a robot. My webcam is broken.

0: Beer Runner Radio. He is Eric Cronin. I'm Gary McNamara.
1: I was going to say, I got two more things. Actually, I probably have 200, but two more things. First off, Rand Paul making the opening statement.
2: Yeah.
1: That could also be viewed as, well, you didn't start and say, look, I have no opening statement. I take the fifth.
2: Right.
1: You went after Rand Paul. You said, you know, here's why I'm not going to answer questions right. because he's coming at.
2: Right.
1: Once you start that, you know, especially in a court of law, I don't know how it applies in the Senate, but once you start defending yourself and your actions at that particular point, you know, in courts, you can't take the fifth any longer.
2: Right.
1: Because what you're saying is, I'm going to give my side, but I won't be cross-examined yeah. on it.
2: Right.
1: And that is a, you know, to me, I look at that and go, is that a potential problem? The other thing is when he said, well, the reason he's got to answer questions is because he respects the legislature, but Rand Paul wants to put him in jail. Well, that doesn't hold anywhere because there isn't a prosecutor out there. You could sit there and say any civil or criminal court where there's a prosecutor is wrong and you can take the fifth because the prosecutor wishes to put you in jail.
2: Right.
1: It's a dumb argument.
2: Right. They just have it out for me.
1: Be interesting to see what happens. Because I do wonder whether, you know, what Josh Hawley brought up about the money that he made, which is outside, I think you can make a great case, is outside any of his official duties in the NIH.
2: Right. Those were actions right. that were done now.
1: To personally benefit yourself. Yeah, it's not an official action, right?
2: That was separate.
1: Right. Right.
2: That didn't go through payroll, as far as I know.
1: Right? No, exactly right.
2: So if it had gone through payroll, you know, the government payroll, then maybe you could make that case, but it didn't.
1: Fauciola. That's an inside joke.
2: Follow the money.
1: Instead of payola.
2: Exactly.
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1: Here's your News Talk 1310 KNOX forecast. 71 overnight, under cloudy skies, winds out of the south, 8 to 15 miles an hour. Storms likely Thursday, 86. Cloudy skies expected Thursday night, chance for storms, lows around 60. Mainly sunny skies and dry Friday and Saturday, mid-80s Friday, upper 80s by Saturday. I'm meteorologist Megan Mulford on News Talk 1310 KNOX. Currently 81.
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8: Coming
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7: So, Democrats, did they have any curiosity? Rand Paul on Fox yesterday, after the hearing, saying Democrats were screaming, we want all the documents and all the evidence that you have against Fauci. All right?
8: Yeah.
7: So he did, over a year ago, has had a specific website only for members of Congress that they can go to, where they can look at all the information he has, that he has acquired all the information, all the documentation, all the evidence, so they could come loaded for bear today to what? Destroy the Republicans, correct?
8: Mm-hmm.
7: How many Democrats went to that congressional website that were demanding that Rand Paul put the evidence that he has forward? How many Democrats looked at the evidence? Let's go here. In a year. Here we go.
9: I don't understand it. I don't understand how they can see a million Americans die from dangerous research funded by the government and not be upset about that, not want to get to the bottom of that. So they complain they didn't have records. I have put all the records on an internet site for committee members for a year. Do you know how many Democrats looked at it? They have to get a password. Not one of them asked for the password. We told their offices, you can look at all of this. So they aren't really, they don't seem to care about the truth. I think they want to defend the government more than they want to get to the truth of, did your government actually fund something that led to a pandemic that killed a million Americans? I don't know why they would not want to know the truth.
8: Pretty simple.
7: Fascinating. Fascinating.
8: Why would you not want to get to the bottom of all this?
7: And, you know, I think that the other thing is, let's say Congress comes back and says that you have immunity from prosecution. He's not going to get it for perjury.
8: Mm-hmm.
7: And I think the one thing, I initially thought, and I said it yesterday, it was just passing. I didn't put a great deal of thought into it, but I just went, nah, he's not going to take the Fifth. His ego's going to want to defend himself. Then you hear, you think about a lot of the stuff that has come out in his own words. I think even if he got immunity from prosecution, he wouldn't want to admit that he wrote one thing and said things privately and said the opposite.
8: I don't think he wants to admit that. I don't think he
7: to
8: does.
7: The public.
8: I don't think he does, because it affects his marketability. Not that he's going to go on to make millions more. He might. I don't know. But he wants his legacy to be the hero. And obviously, that legacy of being a hero is built by the left. It's an illusion. He's no hero. But it destroys his hero status with the left if he came out and addressed it. If he just keeps ignoring it, if he keeps refusing to answer, then he keeps that alive. At least that can be part of his legacy. And the liberal media, you know, can coddle him. Oh, you poor thing. Rand Paul treated you unfairly. They don't care about the truth.
7: No, they don't. Now, the defense, as we have said, there's been zero defense of Fauci except for the generic, oh, you did such a great job. You were there. I mean, it was a tough time in the country. That doesn't matter to us.
8: No.
7: As we have said, it's like Tim Walz and the child rapist. Whoa, I pardon him because, you don't judge a person by their worst day. Actually, you do.
8: Yes, you do.
7: You do judge them by their worst day. And that's the difference, right now with the left and the right. But Nora Rothman had this column, the left has no use for Anthony Fauci anymore. And this is something that we had said yesterday and the day before and also this morning. It's long fall for Fauci. 4 years ago, he was hailed as a real life Atlas, the Avenetti for an army of, I had to say that instead of Avatar,
8: exactly.
7: The Avenetti, because it isn't the similarity. No, the similarities are just great.
8: It's identical. Yeah.
7: The Avatar for an army of selfless physicians and medical professionals, and proof that bureaucracy and competence were not incompatible concepts. Today, Fauci is invoking his right against self-incrimination in what may be a fruitless effort to avoid accountability for what Republicans allege is a pattern of misconduct. And for all his troubles, Fauci's performance before the Congressional Committee on Wednesday may yet result in a criminal referral. After all, what else would you call that spectacle but, quote, contempt, end of quote.
8: Mm.
7: A few dead enders still enamored with the fictionalized account of Dr. Fauci.
8: Mm-hmm.
7: That so many liberals bought into in the depths of the pandemic mounted to a half-hearted attempt to defend his honor. But they seem more outraged by the GOP's behavior than aggrieved on Fauci's behalf. The left's indifference on Fauci now is understandable. Why bother? As an instrument of political utility, Fauci is a spent force.
8: Wow.
7: Yeah. There's a reason why, more than any other public official under Trump at the outset of the pandemic, Fauci so quickly became the dashboard saint to the American left. No other figure in public life had the demonstrable power to convince the public to subordinate their financial self-interest to the state, severing the bonds of community and family that mediate the personal and the political. Even the public officials with more propriety assured Americans throughout the COVID years that a return to normalcy was the goal, or as normalized as you can be post-COVID. In former New York Governor Andrew Cuomo's formulation, a segment of the American left convinced itself that return to normal would be worse than the perpetuation of the pandemic.
8: Wow. Wow. Yeah. You know,
7: and then he goes through and talks about the members of the media that actually, you know, made those, particular point. Talk about an article in Vox, called it the kind of anxiety that might be worth cultivating. There was a fear of returning to a world in which mental health, was incompatible with the rigidity of the modern workday, end of quote. A world of wealth disparities and racial inequality, a world that defined by harmful systems and no collective will to alter them. The fact that almost the suppression, as we were as a society, that's what he's talking about, this guy Vox and other liberals, was preferable than going back to the normal of all the inequality of the world, the government suppression of all of our rights due to the pandemic. To some on the left, this is mind-boggling, was preferable to the normal of a free society.
8: Yeah. Yeah.
7: Wow. Wow.
8: Look, the power grab was everything. The power grab was everything. You know, and they brought up the notes that Fauci made about the risk being worth it. The risk is worth it. How? Tell that to the families who are still grieving. Tell that to the people who live with residual effects today that survived it.
7: Talk to the people who had to watch their mother's funeral on the internet.
8: Yeah, like Gary McNamara did. And in her final days had to talk to her over a phone.
7: Actually, an iPad. My sister was the one able to go in and have an iPad. She was dressed basically in a hazmat suit. And that's how I talked to my mom. All right. It's been a tough week for me. I almost broke up there thinking about that. You know, the two last days she was alive, and I had to talk to her she had an iPad in her face, you know, and it was whatever the FaceTiming or whatever.
8: Yeah.
7: It was. And again, I know what my mother would have said during that panic that was going on at that particular time. She would have said, "Don't come back and get your father sick." You know, I know what my mom would have said.
8: Yeah.
7: But my mom now, looking back on everything, would be absolutely livid.
8: Yeah.
7: As to what this country went through. And in this article by Nora Rothman, he continues and says that outlook of returning to normal or not returning to normal, was overrepresented in the Biden administration. His White House fast lost sight of its initial modest objective, putting, quote, the nation back on the path to get closer to normal. By the fall of 2021, remember now, this is 2021.
8: Yeah.
7: Fauci told reporters in the first week of the Biden's presidency that he hoped only that America would start approaching some degree of normality. After all, our lives are not going to be the same. Barack Obama's CDC director, Thomas Friedman, contended if there were only prudent expressions of uncertainty, they wouldn't have erred only in one direction, and then there would not have been consequences for administration figures who diverged from that depressing pattern. And as 2021 drew to a close, Fauci abandoned normalcy as a goal in favor of advocating the pandemic's antisocial practices indefinitely. So we're talking, remember, we're talking 2020.
8: Yeah. Yeah.
7: You know, so we're talking a good, as we know, over a year and a half later. You know, and it's like, well, we're never going to return. We did return to normal.
8: Yeah, we did.
7: Return to normal. Except for the Democrat Socialist of America, that if you look at the their meetings, they are way overrepresented in people that wear masks. Have you noticed that?
8: Yeah, they are.
7: Like way overrepresented.
8: Right. Why are they still wearing masks?
7: You know, we get people so caught up in their self-interest in the bubble of today that they fail to recognize the abuses that happened in that time that was led by bureaucrats that were not elected by the people of the United States. And they were viewed. Fauci was viewed as, you know, as we've always said, you know, we have political idolatry, and this was bureaucratic idolatry. This is a man who can do no wrong.
8: Yeah.
7: Instead of always, as you do in the media.
8: I think he wrote that in his own diary. I can do no wrong. I may be wrong about that.
7: We question everything. The media should.
8: Yes.
7: Nobody gets put on a pedestal.
8: Nope.
7: We're Red Eye Radio.
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7: We are Red Eye Radio. He's Eric Carlin. I'm Gary McNamara. It will be interesting to see where this goes from this point now. What are the Republicans going to do? Just let it sit? I don't think they are. Well, you know, I don't know. It was, you know, you get on social media, as I've said, there's nothing. There's no defense of Fauci from Democrats with the evidence that has been presented. Rand Paul coming out and saying, look, they were demanding, hey, we need to see what you have. All right, here it is, this website. Not one Democrat looked at it in a year. There's no curiosity. Why? Because they were complicit with the BS that was being sold. And they cannot argue Fauci's words over here versus Fauci's words over here.
8: In fact, they're still fully invested in him for some weird, bizarre reason.

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7: ABC News, I'm Dave Packer. CENTCOM says the U.S. military has concluded a new round of retaliatory strikes on Iran, making good Wednesday night on President Trump's vow to retaliate after Iran launched attacks on U.S. bases Tuesday. Israeli Prime Minister Benjamin Netanyahu spoke exclusively with ABC's Lindsay Davis to discuss the ongoing Iranian war, shrugging off claims that he had misled President Trump into getting involved in the conflict during a now infamous meeting between the leaders in the lead-up to the war.
8: No, I didn't mislead either. The president didn't need to have, nobody tells President Trump what to do.
7: A new Quinnipiac poll shows 66% of voters say the war with Iran has not been worth fighting. Fed Chair Kevin Warsh and the Federal Reserve voting to hold interest rates steady on Wednesday. Dr. Anthony Fauci Wednesday refused to answer questions from a Senate committee led by Senator Rand Paul looking into the origins of COVID-19. Fauci invoking the Fifth Amendment dozens of times. This is ABC News. According to court documents, Seattle police say bullets recovered from two bystanders killed in Sunday's shootout do not appear to have come from the gun that a 15-year-old is charged with firing. Instead, the documents reveal that shell casings from the scene indicate that four weapons were fired during the shootout, according to police. Microsoft posted strong quarterly earnings, beating expectations thanks to growth in its cloud computing platform and an increase in paid artificial intelligence users. Microsoft cloud revenue rose 27% year over year, driven by demand for Azure and AI services.
9: K-pop powerhouse BTS says they won't submit for the 2027 Grammy Awards.
10: Smooth like butter, like a criminal.
9: It's an apparent protest over the Recording Academy's decision to launch a new Best Asian Pop Music category. BTS says they want their music to be heard for what it is rather than be divided by region or language. Dave Packer, ABC News.
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22: Here's your News Talk 1310 KNOX forecast. 71 overnight, under cloudy skies, winds out of the south, 8 to 15 miles an hour. Storms likely Thursday, 86. Cloudy skies expected Thursday night. Chance for storms, lows around 60. Mainly sunny skies and dry Friday and Saturday. Mid-80s Friday, upper 80s by Saturday. I'm meteorologist Megan Mulford on News Talk 1310 KNOX. Right now, it's 79 degrees.
0: Now, it's Red Eye Radio. Gary McNamara and Eric Harley talk about everything from politics to social issues and news of the day. Whether you're up late or you're just starting your day, welcome to the show from the Relief Factor Studios. This is Red Eye Radio.
1: All across America, we are Red Eye Radio. He is Eric Harley and I'm Gary McNamara.
2: I'm telling you, EXO was pretty funny yesterday. David Axelrod, right? Yeah, former Obama advisor.
3: Mm-hmm.
2: There was plenty senators could have asked Dr. Fauci about what lessons he learned. This is after it took place. There was plenty senators could have asked Dr. Fauci about what lessons he learned about the country and the country should from the COVID pandemic. Instead, they engage in an obvious attempt to demonize and entrap the 85-year-old who received the Medal of Freedom from a Republican POTUS, Brit Hume. Oh, for Pete's sakes, he wouldn't even answer the question about what the color of the rug on the floor was.
3: Right.
2: He was not going to answer any questions, no matter what they were.
3: Right.
4: They could have asked other questions.
2: They did.
3: Were you watching?
2: Wow. Other responses. Among all the other wrong things with this defense of Fauci, it's ironic for Democrats to cite Fauci's advanced age, 85, for why he should be left alone when they were insisting right up until the last minute that Biden be given a second term, at the end of which he would have been 86.
3: Wow.
2: Jonathan Turley, Fauci has currently invoked the Fifth Amendment 69 times. That is still, this was in the middle, it was a total of 111.
3: Mm.
2: That is still short of the record by figures such as Vino Genovese, who evoked the privilege 150 times.
23: It's a very complicated situation. Hey, Mr. Fauci, we brought your brother in. He's sitting in the back here. He just wants to show you his support.
3: This is, you know, it became beyond ridiculous back when we first started this back and forth.
2: Wow.
3: And now, yesterday was the icing on the cake. Laura Ingraham sitting behind Fauci. And then he, you know, as he's reading his opening statement and ends it with, you know, well, and so I'm going to plead the fifth. And she just shook her head. At some point, Rand Paul said, let it be noted, let it be on record that he could not acknowledge a folder that was sitting in front of him. And people laughed. You heard the laughter.
2: Yeah, there was,
3: because it became stupid. And it tells you, though, it tells you, number one, what a lot of us already knew, who Fauci is the ego that drives all of that, the power grab that he was a part of, and the attention that he got and is still getting it today. He probably has a personal diary. He's probably writing in that personal diary every single day. By the way, if you're a physician, I understand that, but I expect to see medical terms that I can't pronounce. Hey, I got a great write-up in Newsweek today.
2: You know, Senator Blumenthal yesterday, I mean, what a tool he is, was invoking, like, the Joe McCarthy hearings.
3: Yes.
2: You know, for Fauci. It's if, you know, and again, this is, you know, as the McCarthy hearings, again, they were looking for communists, and if you were tainted by McCarthy, you were tainted, you know, in industries and blackballed and everything else. It's not 180 degrees different. This is a bureaucrat who we now know, with the evidence in his own words.
3: Right. And by the way, today the Democratic Party is looking for people who aren't communists. Those are the ones they're targeting.
2: Yeah, that's a great point. Yeah. Yes.
3: Right. We want you out.
2: It's the opposite now.
3: Yeah.
2: He invokes the McCarthy hearings.
3: Yeah.
2: I mean, this is how lost the Democrats are.
3: Yeah.
2: There's
3: nothing.
2: There's no curiosity.
3: No caring for everything that happened.
2: There's no caring about the 1.2 million people who died. There is nothing, no concern about kids that, in some cases like California, were out of school for almost 2 years. And we know, it's been documented, the damage that it caused them, the millions of people that lost their jobs, that lost their homes, that got into debt.
23: Yep.
2: Because they lost their jobs, and it didn't matter what money the government gave them. It didn't make up for the losses.
3: Wasn't going to make up.
2: Didn't make up for the losses that they made. They didn't give a damn.
3: No.
2: They don't give a damn about what happened.
3: They expanded the use of alcohol or the availability of alcohol during that whole thing. Now, much of that was on state level, but think about the entire power grab as a whole, what they were doing. We better keep them drunk because this isn't going to go well. When they look up from all this, they're going to see what happened. Wow. I mean, remember the poll that said 50% of those that were working from home during COVID admitted to drinking during the day while on the job. The other 50% were liars. And this is, you know, this is the problem. That's by the way, you and I came in with one exception during a 2 or 3 week period because I had been exposed to the virus. I didn't get it, but I had family members that had it, so I wasn't allowed to come in as a matter of policy. But you and I came in every single night. And the reason is because we keep our alcohol here.
2: Exactly, right. Yes. Yes.
3: So, you know, but
2: nobody's looking. Nobody, you know, imagine just come in and go, okay, did they hide their stash in here somewhere?
3: Yeah.
2: No. Nobody's going to hide a stash they actually broadcast from.
3: Yeah.
2: We figured out. Well, that's what they're thinking. So we did the opposite.
3: Exactly. If they came in and said, where's your alcohol? I'd say, get your own. And, you know, but here the problem
2: we got to get rid of any Delta 8. It's going to be a felony. Could be a felony in some cities by.
3: Oh, yeah. That's
2: by
3: August 1st.
2: By Saturday.
3: Yeah.
2: Yeah, I saw that because Texas is clamping down on the whole pot thing now.
3: Yeah. Delta 9, you can have. I don't know the difference between the two. I have no idea. I don't know what Delta 9 is. I don't know what Delta 8 is.
2: Neither do I. I don't know the difference.
3: Well, they made and one of the local media groups made the point. Actually, I think it was an Austin media group that said a lot of cities won't even arrest you for small amounts. It's they'll just give you a fine and ask you to appear in court if a small amount of actual marijuana. And so but the Delta 8 thing goes into effect August 1st. The ban. They said I saw a story a couple of weeks ago that. A lot of the stores, the dispensaries, the vape stores, or all of those, they were clearing their inventory out then. They didn't, because you can't, not only can't you sell it, you can't possess it. So it's a felony as of August 1st.
2: Well, the thing is, the clearance sale, it's all going to liberals.
3: Yeah, of course.
2: And they're just selling to liberal, and they're like, okay, smoke this stuff, and you'll be in a delusional state for the rest of your life. Nothing makes sense. You don't have to be a critical thinker. Ignorance is bliss. You know, seriously, I mean, we and I look at the change in the Democratic Party and where liberals have gone, and you actually at times come to the conclusion, are they on drugs? Because nothing makes sense. There's no connecting of the dots at all.
3: No
2: critical thinking. It's not about, as we've said, liberalism anymore isn't, we should spend $12 billion on these welfare programs. No, doggone it, it should be $20 billion. No, that's not the discussion anymore.
3: No.
2: The discussion are things that are absolutely insane.
3: No, which starts out. No national defense.

0: Exactly.
1: Alice Cooper's still manager today.
0: Right.
1: Was a dealer. That's how.
0: Very different behavior backstage, but yeah, today.
1: Oh, yeah, yeah, so. Completely. Yeah. Well,
0: he made the case.
1: Well,
0: the
1: for
0: other
1: the
0: day,
1: only one being alive.
0: He made Alice the case Cooper, that, yeah, that he's the only rock artist you can buy the music in a metal store and a Christian store. I don't know if that's true in all Christian stores, by the way. I don't know if people are still buying music in stores.
1: That is hilarious.
0: Yeah, so that may have been just a joke.
1: But I mean, that's again, we're having fun with it, but you try to come up with an answer as to, you know, why there is, you know, all the positions that they're taking that Democrats are now saying are all part of a big tent, why there is no curiosity at all.
0: Yeah.
1: You know, about what happened during COVID. There's no curiosity of accountability for not stuff that you believe the Republicans are making up, but Fauci in his own words completely and totally contradicting what he said in public versus what he said in private.
0: Yeah.
1: And what was going on in private versus what was going on in public. And then Fauci, and I really do believe, because when you look at it, in the summer of 2020, when you really started coming out, when they were talking about, you know, that if anybody had differing opinions, we need to be on that right away. That if you had a differing opinion, you were to be demonized. And then that got to the, you know, October of 2020, the Great Barrington Declaration, which is like, you're doing it wrong. And it's something that we had said before that. We had said, look, it looks like this is something that is really, you know, attacking old people.
0: Yeah.
1: And people maybe with, you know, underlying conditions that are elderly.
0: Right.
1: But it's way different. It's completely different. And all the statistics we see show it's no problem for children. Don't close down the schools. Open it up. That's what the Great Barrington Declaration said. It didn't say ignore COVID.
0: No.
1: It said focus your resources here.
0: Where the risks are.
1: And Fauci was the leader.
0: Yes.
1: In trying to get all of that censored. He did not want a discussion on it. And then right at that particular month, as we all know, is the entire thing of Hunter Biden's laptop and the censoring of anything on the Hunter Biden laptop and the FBI, you know, in the ex-FBI, the relationships in Twitter and everything else that we learned in the Twitter files.
0: Yep. No, it was the pandemic of power, which was the parallel pandemic. Because they knew if they could control you, and the blue states did, the red states started opening much, much sooner because they realized. And, you know, this is the problem that, you know, when people don't care, I don't know if it's from too many edibles or smoking too much this or that, or just being willfully ignorant or just being willfully uncaring. You have to go out of your way to not care about the origins of something like this, because this time, it was a pandemic that we were able to get through. And next time it could be much more dangerous. People did get this virus and survive it. Millions did not. How does that not get your attention? It was global. Spread like wildfire. We have had a friend who was hospitalized in December of 2019. And by the end of January, he was gone. And his family now believes that it was COVID. And his doctor believes it was a very strong likelihood. But at that point, they had no idea how to treat it. You think about, and this is somebody who was, because of what he did, the industry that he was in, he traveled internationally on a regular basis and had just traveled the previous November. Comes back, gets sick, and they can't figure out what's going on with him. This guy was perfectly healthy, and then all of a sudden, within a couple of months, he was gone. And now they believe it wasn't pneumonia, that it was likely COVID. Family struggling all over still with the death of loved ones. And all they can think of is, I played the fifth.
1: Yeah. Yep. And Democrats don't care.
0: You're a piece of dirt.
1: They don't

0: care.
1: You're not even human.
0: They don't care to find out the truth in something like this. Now, I'm not surprised by everything else that they're proposing and everything else now that's under the big tent.
1: Yeah, oh, yeah, exactly. You know, I mean,
0: we got to come up with a new name for the big tent. I'll work on that one.
1: Yeah.
0: Because it's just amazing. It's just absolutely amazing.
1: Big circus. It's a circus tent for sure.
0: Where they have gone, it's like liberals and Democrats have become children.
1: Yeah.
0: They have children. They have instant reactions of children. They're spoiled brats. And that's how they react. And they have no curiosity about anything or any problems except what is in their best self-interest at this particular moment. Not even 10 minutes from now, what their best, just right now, what they think serves them.
1: Yep.
0: We are Red Eye Radio.
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13: We are on our radio. He's Eric Carly, and I'm Gary McNamara. Coming up on the bottom of the hour, the head of the Democrats in the Senate is asked precisely about the Democrats, who call themselves the Democrat Socialists of America, who want to shut down the Senate, and what he thinks about that.
14: Uh-huh.
13: So we'll get to that, because that's one of the things we've been looking for, is how will the Democrat members of Senate, the Senate, address that? And also, back at war again, Iran going after military sites and everything else. Obviously, you know, Trump was saying, the Iranians called me and said, please don't attack, please don't attack. Well, it's our turn now. And I'm just like, oh, God, stop the blah, blah, blah, blah, blah.
14: Yeah.
13: You know, it's like, you know, they're trying to kill U.S. service people, because if they kill U.S. service people, the pressure will be on from you to withdraw.
14: Right.
13: So you better understand that now. If you're not going to finish the job, you increase the chances of U.S. military forces being killed, because that's what they wish to do, because then they know the pressure will be on to stop. But we'll get to that. Adam Halsey wrote this yesterday.
14: Okay.
13: Okay, on X. Just a reminder. Real and qualified health professionals and independent journalists who asked questions were shut down, silenced, shadow banned, called conspiracy theorists, among worse things, all because Fauci knowingly lied and bragged to himself about it. Also enriched himself behind the scenes with behind the scenes deals. Go ahead, defend the indefensible. You notice they don't defend the actual substance of what Fauci said here versus where what Fauci said over here.
14: Right.
13: They can't touch it.
14: There's no way.
13: So they don't, they're not defending the indefensible. They're just ignoring it as if it never happened.
14: Yep. That's what you do. That's what they do every single day on major issues.
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24: Here's your News Talk 1310 KNOX forecast. 71 overnight, under cloudy skies, winds out of the south, 8 to 15 miles an hour. Storms likely, Thursday, 86. Cloudy skies expected Thursday night, chance for storms, lows around 60. Mainly sunny skies and dry, Friday and Saturday, mid-80s, Friday, upper 80s by Saturday. I'm meteorologist Megan Mulford on News Talk 1310 KNOX. Right now, it's 79 degrees.
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13: We're Red Eye Radio. He's Eric Harley and I'm Gary McNamara. When we say that the Democrat Socialists of America are taking over the Democratic Party, we have, I was going to say the evidence. Sorry, Gary, you got to be more hip.
14: The receipts.
13: We have the receipts. The receipts we're holding.
14: Yup.
13: You know, let's be more hip.
14: Oh, okay.
13: Eric and I have the digital receipts.
14: I was going to say, I've got them all in my digital folder.
13: Because
14: that sounded old.
13: We started. we started.
14: What time does the email man come? Yeah, I stole that from Angela Johnson, the great stand-up comedian. She's really great. Angela Johnson Reyes. She's terrific.
13: We went from the other day from I forgot it. We had another one. You didn't interrupt me.
14: I don't know. It's probably time to go home.
13: Good night, folks. But when you cut in there, I'm like, oh man, there was one more.
14: Yeah.
13: We'll get to that here in a little bit.
14: Yeah.
13: This is Chuck Schumer being asked by a reporter. Chuck Schumer, the head of the Senate for the Democrats, is asked about Democrat Socialist America wanting to abolish the Senate.
14: Yeah. Yeah.
13: All right.
14: Yeah.
13: Should be a simple question, right? You're asking a senator.
14: Right.
13: All right, you want to put money? Anybody want to put money down? I've heard the audio cut. Yeah, many people haven't. If you haven't, you want to? Do you think he answers the question?
14: All right,
13: does he answer it or not?
14: Huh.
13: All right, think about it. All right, here we go.
14: All right.
0: The Democratic Socialists of America recently released their new platform. One of the things in that platform is to abolish the Senate and create a new unicameral House in Congress. Is this something Democratic Socialist candidates have been winning in races across the country? Is this something that has a place, this type of policy position?
1: The bottom line is Democrats from one end of the spectrum to the other are going to be working to defeat Trump.
13: He can't even ask the question.
14: No.
13: Answer the question.
14: No.
13: Whether the Senate should exist, if there's any evidence that the Democratic Socialists of America control the entire leadership of the Democratic Party.
14: That's it.
13: There it is right there.
14: That's it. And I think it was the Wall Street Journal who did the story the other day. You know, that you've got this small faction and the party doesn't know where to go. The party can't control it. That was evidence right there.
13: Well, no, the party knows where to go.
14: Well, no, they can't control the direction of the DSA.
13: Right.
14: Chuck doesn't have any control over that.
13: No, but Chuck could say no.
14: Can he?
13: Chuck could say, well, then that's the evidence that the Democratic Socialists of America are taking over your party. Do you want to be a part of that?
14: Exactly.
13: Do you want to be a part of your own demise? Do you want to commit your own political suicide?
14: That's it.
13: If you can't stand up as the leader of the Democrats in the Senate and say, no,
14: and
13: the Senate's going to exist, and you can't say that, the Democrat Socialist of America is the Democratic Party.
14: Yes.
13: That's it.
14: And he can't say it.
13: Because as you said, he's afraid he'll lose his job.
14: He's going to be gone.
13: He says
14: he'll be flipping raw burgers.
13: He's afraid he's going to lose his job if he says it's wrong that he shouldn't lose his job.
14: Right.
13: Not his job, because that makes it sound like he just would be defeated. He cannot say that the Senate should exist. Otherwise, he may lose his job in the Senate.
14: Look, he got nailed for a continuing resolution that continued Biden-level spending.
13: Yep.
14: Don't you dare come out and try and separate yourself or the party from the DSA. They're watching you, comrade.
13: Oh, by the way, thanks for all the... I never even read the story. When I woke up yesterday, I saw the New York Post headline, and it was New York City. This is completely a different topic. New York City lawyer caught canoodling with much younger colleague in Central Park, placed on leave from his law firm.
14: I don't think canoodling is allowed in the parks.
13: Yes. So I said, I woke up to that New York Post headline and I put stop the canoodling.
14: Well,
13: now, I had to luckily down further. They did explain what canoodling is.
14: Oh, did
13: now,
14: they?
13: It is not, as one of our listeners said, does it mean we're using two canoes at once? No.
14: Making pasta in a canoe?
13: No.
14: No?
13: No. It's got nothing to do with cooking. I said canoodling. Okay. It was a smooch fest. They had a smooch.
14: Oh.
13: So canoodling was a smooch fest.
14: That's gross.
13: In Central Park.
14: That's gross.
13: So the New York City lawyer caught canoodling with his much younger colleague in a Central Park, placed on leave. Apparently, I remember one time there was no fraternization. You know, some companies would have that. Fraternize with anybody.
14: Right.
13: Apparently in New York, it's canoodling.
14: You can't canoodle.
13: Yes.
14: What if you come from a long line of canoodlers? You know, it could be part of someone's culture.
13: What if you're a Clinton canoodler?
14: Hey, I'll tell you right now.
2: I love that.
14: I did not canoodle with that woman.
13: Oh, yeah, you did. Oh, yeah, you did. It wasn't what Fauci was doing yesterday. That is not canoodling.
14: Between Rand Paul and Anthony Fauci contains zero canoodling.
13: Yes, no canoodling.
14: None. Not even close.
13: So,
14: maybe they should slow dance.
13: The New York Post obviously is a tabloid, but they do serious news articles, and one of them, you know, Miranda Devine and others there at the New York Post broke some great stories. We talk about censoring and everything else.
14: Right.
13: I forgot what her book, the name of her book.
14: Laptop from Hell?
13: Yeah, Laptop from Hell.
14: Yeah, exactly.
13: So they do some great work, but I can't imagine sitting in there and, you know, did the writer come up with that, or did the editor say, this isn't hot enough? And of course, I'm thinking an editor in a white shirt tie with a cigar, and you can't really have a cigar inside of a building anymore.
14: Yeah.
13: And they may be all working from home on this, but I'm sitting there going, all right, like that's not hot. It's not hot enough. Not hot enough. We got to get another adjective in there. You know, New York lawyer caught, kissing a younger colleague in Central Park. They're not supposed to fraternize with each other. Come up with a different adjective. What do you got there? Smooch fest? Now, put that in the subheadline. Give me a canoodling.
14: Yeah.
13: Canoodling.
14: I need a canoodling there. Well, that's John Mulaney, stand-up comedian, who's very liberal, but also makes a great point about the New York Post. He says, you know, they have certain things, like a tot is a child. An angel is a child who's been the victim of, a bad guy. They use the word, by the way, there were two stories recently they used the word tot in. What did they say? What was the other one? Scumbag or something like this. A hero is anybody who does their job, basically. All these things. They've got this whole terminology at the New York Post that they use. And it's written, though, if you think about it, if you go back and look at what they have covered, I'd say, Miranda Devine on, right? There's still a lot of tabloid type stuff that's in there.
13: Oh, yeah.
14: They're mostly real stories. I mean, real things but the way that they, you know, phrase things is kind of interesting. But since the Miranda Devine thing, since the getting kicked off of then Twitter, having their Twitter page blacked out, basically just you had to, what were they asking them to do? Print a retraction or something? I forget what it was, but they were banned from the New York Post Twitter account was banned. And it went on for far too long. That was before, of course, Elon Musk bought it. They've done very good work. And that included Miranda Devine.
13: Oh, yeah. Yeah, that was, you know, there was their article that was censored by Twitter at the time.
14: Yep. No, that and you saw everything that, you know, that's gone on with Facebook and everything else. There, if this wasn't a power grab, I don't know what was. And Fauci was a big part of it. This is the problem. They don't care. The left doesn't care. Did it almost work for them? Yes. Did they control people's movements? Yep. Did they control people's language? Yep. And they almost got away with it.
13: Meanwhile, the U.S. retaliates against Iran. I was reading here one post, and Mark Levin our colleague Mark Levin responded to it. It says, Iran isn't even pretending to play along publicly with the possibility of a deal. Iran is also flexing that if that it and not the U.S. has control of the pace of any military activity, and is flouting Donald J. Trump's claim that Iran asked the U.S. to stop the military campaign. He responds, we either finish off this genocidal regime now or we'll have to later, when it'll be more difficult and casualties will be higher and left to future generations. The moral position is to destroy the regime now. And I've always agreed that that's what we should have done from the very beginning. What Trump is doing, I have no idea. What are his impressions every day that he is getting to say the stuff that he has said, which has made his own most loyal influencers on social media go completely quiet?
14: Well, it's
13: because you don't have Democrats defending how they're fighting. Excuse me, you don't have Democrats. You don't have Republicans defending how he is fighting this war. You had when you had Senator Kennedy come out the other day and say, you need to talk to us and tell us what's going on. Every single day, yesterday was another blah, blah, blah day. Well, yeah, you know, they called me and they said, please don't attack, but we're going to do it. Don't even say that.
14: You're not hearing much from anybody else in his cabinet.
13: No. No. Nothing.
14: That's a problem.
13: Yep. And like I said, the criticism the last couple of days from conservative publications was the munitions aren't the problem.
14: Right.
13: That was leaked from the administration isn't denying that they leaked that. And after they leaked it, the president denied it.
14: Right.
13: But we know it's out there.
14: Right.
13: And so it's just like, so we attacked last night. Do we stop again? You know, the president said the other day, we mentioned it yesterday. He said, well, they really want a deal. It's just not formal. Don't say that. Stop it. Nobody's paying attention to you anymore.
14: Nobody wants a deal with Iran.
13: Right.
14: There's no way they'll abide by any deal. Everybody knows that. Move on from the deal.
13: Yeah. It is frustrating right now. It really is.
14: I just don't know why except for the, you know, political ramifications, oil going through the roof and everything else. That's going to hurt him at the midterms, but nothing is going to change. Here's the thing. The marketplace is still judging it the same with uncertainty.
13: Mm-hmm.
14: The mission has to be finished. It has to be completed.
13: We are Red Eye Radio.
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0: We are Red Eye Radio. He's Eric Carlin, and I'm Gary McNamara. What's the next step for the Republicans? I mean, I don't think they're going to let this end. I don't see them giving. I just don't see them giving him immunity. He's not going to get immunity from perjury, and I think that's what he would want. Because Fauci is not going to sit there and answer questions.
1: I don't know, even with full immunity on that, that he would.
0: I think I made that point earlier. Because he would have to admit that he misled the American public.
1: His ego is driving a lot of this. It's not just the legal risks here. It's also his ego. I mean, the legal risks take precedent, but even if he were given full immunity, speak freely, nothing's going to happen, you're going to walk, he's not going to do it. He's not going to do it. That's not who he is. He wants to be the victim. He wants the left to coddle him as a victim. He's just another victim of Trump and Trump's administration, and he's going to ride that into the sunset. And that's how all of this is going to end.
0: The problem with this case is he really doesn't have any Democrat, not one, defending the substance of the allegations from the Republicans, because the substance of the allegations, of so many of the allegations, is in his own words and emails.
1: Yep.
0: Yeah. And his staff's
1: email.
0: It's documented. It's not Republican allegations without something to back it up. And the something to back it up is not an enemy of Fauci. Fauci's biggest enemy when it comes to evidence
1: is
0: Fauci.
1: His own words.

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6: ABC News, I'm Dave Packard. A new wave of U.S. strikes hitting dozens of targets across Iran. Central Command saying U.S. forces took aim at Iranian military command centers and missile and drone facilities. These latest attacks coming just hours after President Trump vowed to retaliate against Iran for firing at American forces in the Middle East.
7: We can hit them very hard. I mean, I can actually say that because in that, there's very little they can do about it. It was a different group than we're dealing with. They've already apologized. But, you know, we got to smack them a little bit.
6: A vote initially set for Thursday on Todd Blanche's nomination for attorney general postponed. Two Republican senators demanding written assurances from the Justice Department that certain aspects of President Trump's settlement with the IRS are dead. Dr. Anthony Fauci Wednesday refusing to answer questions from a Senate committee led by Senator Rand Paul looking into the origins of COVID-19, pleading the fifth dozens of times. This is ABC News. In new court filings, attorneys for former FBI Director James Comey accused federal prosecutors of speaking to a famous mobster to build their case.
8: Defense lawyers say prosecutors interviewed Sammy the Bull Gravano to ask if he believed Comey's experience prosecuting the Gambino crime family would have led him to believe the term 86 was a reference to murder. Gravano cooperated with the Department of Justice in the 90s and admitted to his involvement in 19 murders. But he told prosecutors that Comey's post wasn't a personal threat to Trump. Comey's lawyers revealed the details as part of their push to have the case thrown out ahead of trial. Peter Harwalambos, ABC News.
6: In Arizona's Paradise Valley, a hiker had to be rescued via helicopter from Mummy Mountain. That hiker, legendary Disney animator Glenn Keane, who worked on features including Beauty and the Beast and Tangled. Keane did not require hospitalization. Disney is the parent company of ABC News. And I'm Dave Packer, ABC News.
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5: Here's your News Talk 1310 KNOX forecast. Cloudy skies overnight with lows around 71. Winds out of the southeast, 8 to 15 miles an hour. Overcast skies Thursday. Chance of thunderstorms. Highs level off around 87. Lows around 62. Thursday night, chance for storms. Mainly sunny skies and dry. Friday and Saturday, mid-80s. Friday, upper 80s by Saturday. I'm meteorologist Megan Mulford on News Talk 1310 KNOX. Currently, 78.
6: Now, it's Red Eye Radio. Gary McNamara and Eric Harley talk about everything from politics to social issues and news of the day. Whether you're up late or you're just starting your day, welcome to the show. From the Relief Factor Studios, this is Red Eye Radio.
7: All across America, we are Red Eye Radio. He is Eric Harley and I'm Gary McNamara. Give me a fifth. What do you got over there? Give me a fifth.
8: On the advice of my lawyers, I hereby plead the fifth.
7: By the way, I was wrong.
8: Well, you said it the other night. You thought, well, what reason would he have if he's got the pardon, right? Why would he not talk? And then, of course, we know.
7: Well, the major reason was I figured his ego would want to make him defend himself, because if you looked at his face during the hearing.
8: He had to kind of keep his nose down while Rand Paul was going over everything. Mm-hmm. Because you could tell he was, and at certain times his eyes just popped up, which I'm thinking he wanted to scream out. Now his lawyer started to say something, you know, when Rand Paul wrapped it up, then his lawyer, you know, just got all mouthy and was already told not to be sitting at the table.
7: Right.
8: And he kept talking, and then removed. And I think that was part of a show for the lawyers. They want to be the victim, you know, oh, I'm going to get thrown out. And his other lawyers were there. He still had the use of his lawyers. But, no, I thought maybe his ego would have him popping off, you know, and doing a Colonel Jessup, you know.
7: Mm-hmm.
8: You can't handle gain of function.
7: There were a lot of interesting moments. This was my favorite.
8: Yeah.
7: All right. You ready?
8: All
7: here
8: right.
7: we go. All right.
9: Mr. Fauci, do you know who David Shertler is?
10: On the advice of counsel, I respectfully decline to answer based upon my rights under the Fifth Amendment to the Constitution.
9: Fifth Amendment of the Constitution. What does the Fifth Amendment of the Constitution say?
7: Now consulting with his lawyer here.
10: On the advice of counsel, I respectfully decline to answer based upon my rights under the Fifth Amendment of the Constitution.
9: No, I'm just asking you what it says.
10: On the advice of counsel, I respectfully decline to answer based upon my rights under the Fifth Amendment to the Constitution.
9: I'm going to give the Constitution to my aide. He'll bring it over to you so you can have it for future reference. I think it's something that every American should know what the Constitution says. Do you know who wrote the Fifth Amendment?
10: On the advice of counsel, I respectfully decline to answer based upon my rights under the Fifth Amendment of the Constitution.
7: So there you go. I figured it was his ego. I think couple of things. First, let me just find this here because there's two things I think are important. And then there's a thousand other things that we want to bring up. Well, okay, I'm exaggerating. There's more than a thousand. Hmm. And I just happened to see this in National Review, Charles Cook, where I went, okay, where's he going here? Fauci makes the case for SCOTUS's decision in Slaughter. The SCOTUS case on Slaughter was where they said, no, Trump can fire people that are bureaucrats that are under him.
8: Right.
7: And writes about how important that is that, you know, in a day and age where bureaucrats have so much power, you know, you and I can go back and look at the EPA where the Supreme Court shut them down and said, you don't have the power to do this. Congress did not do it. That they came back and said, bureaucrats cannot take a law from Congress and say, we think it means this unless it specifically means that. Yeah. And so this Supreme Court has sort of, you know, shut that down. And I just want to read a couple of things here because it really, really is interesting. It said, unlike the revolutionary utopians in France and in Russia, the framers of our Constitution understand that human nature is immutable and that it is imperative that our institutions attempt to channel its vices rather than to enable them. Because ambition was inevitable, they reasoned it ought to be harnessed and used to counteract ambition elsewhere in the system. Thus, power in America was to be separated. We've spent a lot of time talking about the separation of powers on the show over the last couple of years when the Democrats and the DSA now get rid of the Senate, put the presidency and the Supreme Court under the House. Well, what you saw yesterday is the point he's trying to make. Power in America was to be separated, and each of the branches within the fractured system was to be held directly accountable for its actions. The progressives of the early 20th century had no time for this insight, believing that it empowered the unworthy and created chaos within the system. As a result, they looked outside of the ordained three branches to the bureaucracy, which they wished to fill. Okay, this thing is popping all over the place here. I'm looking at the bureaucracy, which they wished to fill with brilliant, detached, learned figures who were set apart from politics. In their estimation, the best system was one in which the substantive decisions of the state were made by the experts who were unsullied by the electoral process. This is great. The problem with this, other than that it is completely incompatible with the Constitution, which is not the suggestion, but the law, is twofold. First, this is the most important point, and we have brought it up so many times. First, there is no such thing as a brilliant, detached, learned figure who is set apart from politics. And second, the electoral process is the means by which we reach those who have power over us and demand that they correct course. Anthony Fauci believed himself to be, quote, in his own words, the most famous and talked about person in the country, end of quote. And he may have been right. Had he been a singer or an athlete, that would not have been a problem. But he was not. He was a prominent bureaucrat with a great deal of influence over our lives. It is probably unavoidable that we will have people within our we will have such people within our government. But if we wish to live in a republic, we ought to insist, as the Supreme Court increasingly has, that they are treated not as immortal philosopher kings, but as the temporary employees of the figures whom we are able to reprimand and remove. That's beautifully written by Charles Cook. Well, that's a couple of beautiful paragraphs.
8: And it goes to that article that I read, and I remember I read it on a plane, and it was in the final months of the Obama administration. And it warned that it wasn't the positions that required Senate approval. It wasn't so much his cabinet as it was people that he was hiring throughout the bureaucracies that he had created. and they estimated hundreds, thousands. They really weren't sure, to the extent that basically the like-minded individuals, the radicals, mm-hmm. are so deeply embedded. This is why, and people ask, well, you know, this is like you and I will probably, you know, have both come across people that are just completely unaware. But then they'll go, oh, well, wait a minute. Trump was president then. Yeah, we know. Because this was the problem going in. When you go in and you fill that bureaucracy, even if they're not the head of a department, even if they're not at the top of that list, if they have any decision-making power or influence whatsoever, it becomes extremely dangerous when you have so many radicals that are essentially embedded throughout. And that article estimated that it would take years, maybe decades to root them all out. And by then, more radicals would be replacing them. So it would be this ongoing thing. We have seen this. We've seen this with deep state. We have seen this, and, you know, you and I aren't the kind that rail against deep state, but we know what has happened. We know what happened with the FBI under Comey.
7: Yeah.
8: We know about the Russian hoax. We know the details. Most Americans just kind of tuned it out, and you saw Harvey, what's his name, over at TMZ, you know, but just shut up, Harvey, you know, stick to taking pictures of, yeah. of Julia Roberts, would you?
7: Yeah, you haven't been doing your job. Where's the picture of Sean Penn?
8: Yeah.
7: Let's go back four years.
8: Nobody cares if you're a lawyer. But whatever your opinion is what matters. And it's a very uneducated opinion that he threw out there.
7: That's the second point, and then we can just go hog wild. I

0: and in me when I realize they're all full of crap.
1: Yeah.
0: At one point, right. A politician, I don't care on either side, they're full of crap.
1: Right.
0: Now, I tend to vote for the party that hopefully is a little bit less full of crap than the other one. But completely, one thing that I have learned, there are very few geniuses or extremely smart people that I should look up to because of their intellect and critical thinking skills in Congress. And I used to think, and Dad warned me, Dad warned me a long time ago. Another quote that I don't give, you know, as much credit to my father as I should. He said, what you're going to find out in life is people get a title and they believe they've got an infusion of brains.
1: Yeah.
0: I wonder where he came up with that one. I wonder if he heard that somewhere. But
2: your dad had that engineering, that engineering mind. It's analytical. It's that kind of analytical approach. You know, my dad has said, a few things, and I'm always thinking to myself, man, that's a, you know, my dad make, you know, we watch our dads make these brilliant points, throughout our lives. Now, of course, we have to come out of our bullheadedness when we're young and become mature to fully understand them. but he's right. John McNamara's contributions to this program, by the way, are legendary, solid, and part of the very foundation of our 21 plus year history.
0: And probably the things my father have said are the things that are most regurgitated back to me by exactly. Our great listeners.
1: Right.
0: It's like, your dad said this and your dad said that. And it's funny because that's how you know that someone, you know, they'll write on Twitter or email, whatever, and they lead with my father's quote.
2: You know, my problem, the only issue I had with my dad being a cop is he would sit me down in the dining room, you know, where nobody was. It wasn't at dining time. He would sit me at the dining table, and then he'd go, hey, can I get you some water or something? And I'm like, well, wait a minute. This is an interrogation. Do I need a lawyer?
0: Can I get you some water?
2: Can I get you some water?
0: Are you okay?
2: You know, you need a cigarette break? I'm 10, Dad. I don't smoke, as far as you know.
3: This is Law and Order, criminal intent.
2: Yeah, but, you know, it's the whole thing. It is. People think, you know, well, it must be. Look at how we played the audio cut yesterday, the little montage of how the liberal activist media treated Anthony Fauci.
1: Right.
2: You know, we hear tomorrow is your birthday, but today we get the presence of your time. Oh, my gosh. If I had said that out loud, I would have stopped and said, you know what, everybody, that was stupid. And I quit. I'm going to go do something else for a living because I shouldn't be doing this.
1: Yeah,
2: it sounded moronic.
0: I can't work for this program anymore.
2: I can't be in public anymore after saying something so moronic. But we saw that treatment and we saw him. We now know in his diaries. And by the way, you got to follow Rand Paul. He's putting all these memes, these diary entry memes and everything else, on his thread on X of Fauci. But it is, we now know through all of that, that this, it was ego. I could tell it, you know, when, and I saw today there was, you know, I don't know how many body language experts. You know, he was pleading the fifth, but the body language is like, okay. But we've seen that actually from him for years. We knew. We could see them. We could see him from early on. I didn't trust things that were coming out because the contradiction. And then other doctors, well-respected doctors from around the globe, wanted to have a discussion, and it was shut down. It wasn't some guy on Facebook. It was other doctors that were saying, wait a minute, we need a different approach.
0: Right. And, you know, that was part, when you think about it, that's what led, you know, the censorship there, I think, was the, what did you say, the permission,
2: permission structure?
0: It was the permission structure, I believe, to censor the Hunter Biden laptop. That created a culture of censorship.
1: Yeah.
0: That, okay, it's all right to do it because the censorship came from the pandemic is so great that what the bureaucrats say, what Fauci said, is the same as if you know,

0: Moses came down with the Ten Commandments.
1: Yeah, right.
0: And these are the Ten Commandments. Instead right. of, this is a bureaucrat, a medical bureaucrat in the government that, just like everybody else, anything they say should be scrutinized for the truth.
1: Yeah.
0: And that's what you saw yesterday. And this gets to the second point that we will hit next. We are Red Eye Radio.
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0: We are Red Eye Radio. He's Eric Carlin. I'm Gary McNamara. Which brings me to our second point, then we can go through all the other points, everything that that you and I both want to bring up on this. Because the second point sort of relates to the first point, which is the separation of powers and that Fauci was a bureaucrat. And we don't put anybody on a pedestal at all. Mm-hmm. No one. Mm-hmm. That's basically the only defense you saw from Democrats yesterday. There was no one. I didn't see anyone take what he put in his diary and attempt to justify what he said in public.
15: No
0: one did that.
15: No
0: one. And that's how you know it was basically exactly what they said. Worship the bureaucrat. Do not question the bureaucrat. He led us through this terrible time. Let's not get in, to what he actually did.
15: Right.
0: Or he did this good or he did that good. Therefore, we're not going to talk about anything else that he did that might have been bad.
15: Right.
0: And so if you did this right, and I'm thinking, yeah, that's how we deal in society. Well, that was a great priest. Great priest for just, a half century. And just the fact that, the priest abused boys. Mm. Why are we focusing on that instead of all the good things that the person did?
15: Well,
0: that was basically what you got yesterday from the Democrats. I didn't see one, not one anywhere. And I searched anyone to say, here's what he said here. Well, here's how you can resolve with what he said in public over here, as opposed to what he wrote in his diary or was saying in private over here, or actually what was happening with the doctors and the panels that he was talking
15: to. Well, Tim Walz made that very same excuse for somebody here recently. You judge them based on their worst day. We shouldn't judge them based on their worst day. Remember that
0: illegal immigrant, the rapist.
15: Yes.
0: Right.
15: We shouldn't judge them by one bad day.
0: Raped a child.
15: Right.
0: Yeah.
15: Wow.
0: Yep.
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24: Here's your News Talk 1310 KNOX forecast. Cloudy skies overnight with lows around 71. Winds out of the southeast, 8 to 15 miles an hour. Overcast skies Thursday. Chance of thunderstorms. Highs level off around 87. Lows around 62. Thursday night, chance for storms. Mainly sunny skies and dry Friday and Saturday, mid-80s Friday, upper 80s by Saturday. I'm meteorologist Megan Mulford on News Talk 1310 KNOX. Currently 78.
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0: And I'm Gary McNamara along with Eric Hurley. Coming up, more on, I'm going to say, Fauci's testimony. Fauci's fifth. That's going to be my new band.
15: All right.
0: Fauci's fifth. 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
0: All right, let's hear some of Senator Hawley and his back, but no fourth. Of
15: yeah, right.
0: It was no back and forth. It was a back and fifth.
15: Yeah.
0: Between him and Fauci yesterday. Here we go. All right.
2: Thank you, Mr. Chairman. Well, nothing says honesty like taking the fifth, huh, Doc? Let's try something. What day of the week is it today?
5: On the advice of counsel, I respectfully decline to answer based upon my rights under the Fifth Amendment to the Constitution.
2: What color tie are you wearing?
5: On the advice of counsel, I respectfully decline to answer based upon my rights under the Fifth Amendment to the Constitution.
2: What color is the carpet in front of you?
5: On the advice of counsel, I respectfully decline to answer based upon my rights under the Fifth Amendment to the Constitution.
2: Let's just get one thing straight. You don't have any rights under the Fifth Amendment because you've been pardoned, as you very well know. As the Supreme Court has been clear for a century and more, Brown versus Walker, 1896, when he has been pardoned, he may not stand upon his privilege. You know that. Your lawyers sitting behind you now shifting nervously in their chairs, they know it. This isn't about the Constitution. This isn't about the law. This is about contempt. Contempt for this body and contempt for the American people. But I think I know why you're doing it. It's because you don't want to answer questions. It's because you did all kinds of terrible things. It's because during the pandemic, you got rich, didn't you? You got rich while people were dying, hundreds of thousands of Americans, over a million in the end, and you were getting rich. And not only were you doing that, you were using federal employees with taxpayer money to apply for and solicit cash prizes for you personally. Cash prizes totaling over $1 million. You did all of that during the pandemic, didn't you? That's a question.
5: On the advice of counsel, I respectfully decline to answer based upon my rights under the Fifth Amendment to the Constitution.
2: You remember Greg Folkers? Who was that?
5: On the advice of counsel, I respectfully decline to answer based upon my rights under the Fifth Amendment to the Constitution.
2: Your chief of staff is the answer. Do you remember Patricia Conrad? Who was that?
5: On the advice of counsel, I respectfully decline to answer based upon my rights under the Fifth Amendment to the Constitution.
2: Uh-huh. She was your personal assistant. And what were these individuals doing in the depth of the pandemic in November of 2020 when millions of Americans were suffering from COVID? What were they doing? I tell you what they're doing. Folkers was on your behalf soliciting and gathering information for a cash award. Let's look at it. We've got his email right here, right over my shoulder. Folkers says, I'm working on this nomination for the Dan David Award for Fauci. We need to beef up the COVID part. Do you have language in the can that you could share that delineates how we responded in new ways to COVID? He sends this to multiple federal employees. What was the Dan David Award? Do you remember, Doc?
5: On the advice of counsel, I respectfully decline to answer based upon my rights under the Fifth Amendment to the Constitution.
2: It was a $900,000 cash award. $900,000 cash award. And he got it because he used federal employees to get it. And this wasn't the only award, was it, Dr. Fauci? In fact, you applied for and received at least 8 other federal cash prizes on federal time using federal employees and federal resources. Here they are over my shoulder. Besides the Dan David Award, you've got the Partnership for Public Service. You've got the Adelson Prize. You've got the Smithsonian Award. You've got the National Academy of Medicine's Award. You've got the CDC Foundation. In fact, you turn your staff into a full-time application machine. You actually wrote to people and said, do you think maybe I'd qualify? And you got cash for all of this. And it wasn't just one or two employees, was it? In fact, you used 8 separate federal employees on federal time using federal resources to solicit cash awards. Isn't that true?
5: On the advice of counsel, I respectfully decline to answer based upon my rights under the Fifth Amendment to the Constitution.
2: Here they are right over my shoulder. Here's all of them. The people that you use, federal employees, so that you could go and get cash money. And the most hilarious part is that you weren't content to even dragoon them into applying for all of these cash awards. You then had them go out to the ethics agencies and ethics watchdogs and demand that you be able to get the money. That's right. We've got it in your emails. Your staff and employees on federal time, using federal resources, being paid with federal dollars, are soliciting cash for you. And then they're turning around and saying to the agency, we don't want just an answer. We want to get to yes, because Fauci wants the money. He wants it. We want to get to yes, and yes takes time. This is your chief of staff again, using federal email to pressure the agency's own ethics people so that you could get money. So that you could get rich. And it violated the law. Didn't it, Dr. Fauci? Didn't it? It violated the law, didn't it?
1: Is that a question?
2: It is a question. You can answer. Go ahead.
5: On the advice of counsel, I respectfully decline to answer based upon my rights under the Fifth Amendment to the Constitution.
2: Federal law, as you very well know, prohibits the solicitation of cash awards or other personal benefits for federal employees. And it certainly prohibits using your own employees to do this. 5 CFR section 2635-205B. It says it right there in black and white. You cannot use federal resources, federal dollars, federal employees, federal offices, federal email, federal time to solicit cash awards. And you did all of it. And the worst part is thousands of people were dying while you were doing it. You were supposed to be the nation's doctor and you're playing one on TV. But this is what you were doing with your time. Isn't that true?
5: On the advice of counsel, I respectfully decline to answer based upon my rights under the Fifth Amendment to the Constitution.
2: Yeah, I can see why. I can certainly see why. You know what I can't quite figure out is that why you were so obsessed with it, because you're already rich. I mean, and your scheme worked here. I mean, your net worth now is north of $12 million. You got over $1 million in cash awards during COVID, during a 12-month, 24-month span during COVID. $1 million you knocked down in cash money using federal resources. Now you're worth more than $12 million. You've got a pension that in its first year paid out north of $400,000 a year. 1 million people dead, you're getting rich. 1 million people dead, you're using federal employees to get cash awards for you. 1 million people dead, and you're here taking the fifth because you don't want to admit that what really happened in all that time was a multi-month, multi-year course of self-dealing. Isn't that true, Dr. Fauci?
5: On the advice of counsel, I respectfully decline to answer based upon my rights under the Fifth Amendment to the Constitution.
2: Yeah, well, silence is admission. And here's the real thing. At the end of the day, it wasn't just about the money, really, was it? It was really about a power trip. I mean, through all of this, you want to be the most famous scientist in the world. You were so focused on getting every award and every drop of cash that you could, all because you wanted to be on TV. You wanted to be the sun god of science. You wanted to be the guy who was in charge of it all. You wanted to lambast Trump. You wanted to make sure that nobody else stole your spotlight. You wanted to be the guy. You had time to sit for In Style magazine. Here's what you were doing with your time. You could sit for In Style magazine, but you can't answer questions for the American people. You could sit for In Style magazine, but you're here taking the fifth. You could sit for In Style magazine and get $1 million in cash awards. But now the cat's got your tongue. I bet he does.
0: By the way, Fauci's lawyers, even afterwards, did not directly answer any of all these accusations and the emails that appeared after it at all. Even the lawyers afterwards didn't say he was, you know, full of crap or whatever.
15: Right.
0: That did. And a lot of people, those accusations that came out were new and fresh. And that the look, if you're watching that, the look on Fauci, you know, going back and forth, because what you're talking about is, you know, you had a staff out there raising money. I haven't heard any of the staff. I haven't heard the lawyers. Anybody refute those accusations that, and we know Josh Hawley, even though I disagree with him on economic issues a lot, I believe he can be without question, a populist economically. On issues like this of integrity in government, I've never seen him make accusations or lie about what he has, you know, in those particular emails.
1: Right.
0: And so I just thought that was you watch that, because that gets outside, you know, that gets outside a lot of the accusations that we're talking about. You know, why was Fauci, you know, promoting the censorship of doctors that had different opinions? Why was he saying one thing privately and another thing publicly? And this gets into something that Americans hate. You mean you made money off of this?
15: No, that's one of the things. In fact, one of our listeners wrote me the other day and said, look at his pension, over $400,000, which Josh Hawley mentioned. And you just heard that in the audio cut. It's commonly shared all over the internet and has been for years, you know, since, you know, everybody learned of his pension and what it was going to be. And now you look at a situation where, again, the American people deserve the truth. This was to save his own marketability. He had zero reason to plead the fifth. None. And we'll see where the DOJ goes, you know, with any investigation. I don't know, you know, how far they're going to get. But he has zero reason to plead the fifth. And his ego never had him backing down before. But this shows you right here. So what's the difference? The difference is the diaries. The difference is his own writings that no one can deny.
0: Right. Everything is not the Republicans making an accusation that isn't being backed up with the emails that he and his staff actually wrote.
15: Right. Exactly.
0: And that's the problem that he has, because you make a great point. And the only thing the lawyer said was yesterday was that he had a legitimate, you know, a Fifth Amendment case. I don't believe he does.
15: I don't think he does.
0: The only thing that you could make is it isn't Congress that gave him the immunity from prosecution. I don't think it makes a difference, though. Congress doesn't have to do it because Biden already did it. Now, unless he is afraid that the auto pen and that could eventually overturn his pardon, but
15: that's
0: the fact,
15: good point. Yeah.
0: But the fact is right now, it exists, and I don't know if Congress come back and go, well, look, we're going to give you already got it from Biden, but we'll give you immunity from prosecution for those things you did. You need to testify now.
15: I think he won't do it. And I think he'll be reluctant.
0: Yeah.
15: And he's going to stall
0: all
15: the way through.
0: But that's where you get to contempt of court.
15: Yeah. Exactly.
0: That's where you get to contempt.
15: That's where you put him against the wall.
0: At that point.
15: Yep.
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0: We are Red Eye Radio. He is Eric Carney and I'm Gary McNamara. I said contempt of court. Contempt of Congress. And yes, we'll get into some of the legalities now that that Fauci may face. Catherine Herridge did a great post on X, talking to a former Justice Department prosecutor, and saying, "Okay, these are the these are the things that could be done, and we'll get to that." Plus, we're back at war again.
15: So hey, we're back at war. The war's back.
0: Yeah, we'll
15: bombing the blankety blank out of Iran. So. Apparently he said that on the air. I guess it got on the air. I don't know if the censors caught it or not, but he was on with Fox News. And yeah, we're back at war with Iran.
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31: ABC News, I'm Dave Packer. CENTCOM says the U.S. military has concluded a new round of retaliatory strikes on Iran, making good Wednesday night on President Trump's vow to retaliate after Iran launched attacks on U.S. bases Tuesday. Israeli Prime Minister Benjamin Netanyahu spoke exclusively with ABC's Lindsay Davis to discuss the ongoing Iranian war, shrugging off claims that he had misled President Trump into getting involved in the conflict during a now infamous meeting between the leaders in the lead-up to the war.
32: No, I didn't mislead anything. The president didn't need to have, nobody tells President Trump what to do.
31: A new Quinnipiac poll shows 66% of voters say the war with Iran has not been worth fighting. Fed Chair Kevin Warsh and the Federal Reserve voting to hold interest rates steady on Wednesday. Dr. Anthony Fauci Wednesday refused to answer questions from a Senate committee led by Senator Rand Paul looking into the origins of COVID-19, Fauci invoking the Fifth Amendment dozens of times. This is ABC News. According to court documents, Seattle police say bullets recovered from two bystanders killed in Sunday's shootout do not appear to have come from the gun that a 15-year-old is charged with firing. Instead, the documents reveal that shell casings from the scene indicate
1: that four weapons were fired during the shootout, according to police. Microsoft posted strong quarterly earnings, beating expectations thanks to growth in its cloud computing platform and an increase in paid artificial intelligence users. Microsoft cloud revenue rose 27% year over year, driven by demand for Azure and AI services. K-pop powerhouse BTS says they won't submit for the 2027 Grammy Awards. It's an apparent protest over the Recording Academy's decision to launch a new Best Asian Pop Music category. BTS says they want their music to be heard for what it is rather than be divided by region or language. Dave Packer, ABC News.
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34: Here's your News Talk 1310 KNOX forecast brought to you by Ag Country. Lows level off around 71 overnight under overcast skies. Winds out of the east 8 to 15 miles an hour. Cloudy skies expected again Thursday. Chance of thunderstorms. Daytime highs approaching 87. Chance of thunderstorms Thursday night. Lows dip down to about 62. Cloudy skies expected. I'm meteorologist Megan Mulford on News Talk 1310 KNOX. Right now, it's 78 degrees.
28: Now, it's Red Eye Radio Gary McNamara and Eric Harley talk about everything from politics to social issues and news of the day. Whether you're up late or you're just starting your day, welcome to the show from the Relief Factor Studios. 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
0: All across America, we are Red Eye Radio. He is Eric Harley and I'm Gary McNamara. Welcome and good morning. Thank you for being here.
3: Thank you.
0: So the whole Fauci thing and immunity.
3: All right. Right.
0: First, go to Jonathan Turley. Here's what he had to say. Fox has posted my column on today's testimony of Dr. Fauci. Fauci has every right to invoke his constitutional rights, but the public has every right to demand answers to these questions related to the deaths of over 1.2 million Americans. The media has also effectively taken the fifth on these subjects, declining to publish many of the contradictions. What Fauci, and this isn't allegations from Republicans. This is what Fauci said here and what Fauci said there.
3: Right.
0: And it said the media has also effectively taken the fifth on these subjects, declining to publish many of these contradictions. Media outlets have the same reason as Fauci. There is no spin that would reconcile their own prior coverage and gushing reviews of Fauci.
3: No, none.
0: It is not clear that the Senate is considering an immunity grant to compel Fauci's testimony. As I noted earlier, the odds favor Fauci in his invocation despite the pardon. The only clear way to get these answers would be an immunity grant. Courts would likely hold that there remains a danger of self-incrimination with new testimony. That means that the new testimony would need to be immunized. Fauci would still be at risk if after receiving immunity, he committed perjury. And here's the point. I was thinking about this with the allegations that Josh Hawley made of him. And you have to ask, is this one of the things that the lawyer said, okay, you've got to take the fifth on this?
3: Right.
0: He received a pardon for any of his work connected with the National Institutes of Health. You know, if it related to that, but if it's, if the allegation is correct that Fauci knew about the fundraising and the money going to him, and that is against the law, both Cruz and Hawley have made that case, that is outside of his official duties with the National Institutes of Health.
3: That's a great point.
0: And so he knows he's vulnerable there. And because the pardon would not hold for something like that, because that is outside, again, his official functions.
3: And I'm reading the pardon actually right now, and that's exactly what it says. In his service as director of the NIH.
0: Right. Yeah, exactly. And so that's what, that to me, I saw that and went, ooh, okay, that's a great point. Now, where is Rand Paul going? Rand Paul, again, a former senior Justice Department prosecutor, said there are three viable legal strategies. That's what he told Catherine Herridge before he took the fifth, but she was writing that as he was taking the fifth. Okay.
3: Right.
0: One strategy calls for charging Fauci with a crime with the expectation he would file a motion with the court to dismiss based on the pardon. This could open the door to challenging the sweeping pardon's viability and years of litigation. Another strategy involves Congress. Because Fauci has theoretically been preemptively pardoned against past and future criminal charges related to his NIH work. And remember, if they're outside of the system and it's not part of your official duties, he was raising money, his staff was raising money, and he knew about it, and it's against the law, that to me would be a reason why you would do the fifth.
3: Right.
0: But another strategy involves Congress because Fauci has theoretically been preemptively pardoned against past and future criminal charges related to his NIH work. It can be argued that Fauci has no plausible claim to the Fifth Amendment, the right against self-incrimination. If Fauci takes the Fifth as Senator Paul's hearing, which he has, the committee could seek to compel Fauci's testimony. A finding of contempt could follow. Finally, one of Fauci's closest associates has been criminally charged. With pressure and the right incentives, he might be flipped and become a cooperating witness. Dr. David Morins, who was senior advisor to Fauci at the National Institutes of Allergy and Infectious Diseases, was indicted on multiple charges, including conspiracy and obstruction, including destruction, alteration, and falsification of federal records, along with the allegations that that personal email accounts were used to evade the Freedom of Information Act. This could be a powerful motivator. From media reports, Dr. Morins has pleaded not guilty to all five of the criminal counts. And said, and she noted Senator Rick Scott just raised the Morins case. Fauci continues to take the Fifth.
3: Mm-hmm.
0: And so all really, really, really interesting things. And again, immunity from prosecution, immunity granted from Congress is you could make the legal argument where it would go, I don't know, is different than a presidential pardon.
3: Yeah.
0: Because immunity from prosecution would be criminal charges, and contempt of Congress is
3: would be
0: different.
3: A civil charge.
0: Would be, you can still go to jail. It's criminal. It's because you go to jail.
3: Hmm. Yeah.
0: Well, until you agree to testify.
3: Hmm.
0: Because that would be contempt of Congress at that, at that particular point.
3: Mm.
0: But those are reading that, it was like, okay, maybe that's why he did it. I mean, it's a horrible look.
3: Well,
0: I've scanned. Has anybody challenged what Josh Hawley said?
3: No.
0: Because that is damning. Because you can sit there and people say, well, it was just completely crazy. It was completely crazy. Well, later on in 2020. His staff was fundraising for him on awards that he would get personal money for.
3: Look, I think
0: you can't win that one.
3: I think his one lawyer wanted to sit at that table when he was advised not to, that he should not sit at that table. He spoke when he wasn't supposed to, even after he had been warned several times by Senator Rand Paul. And then finally got kicked out. I think he wanted to get kicked out. I think they wanted that kind of show, that to be the headline. And the actual content of the hearing not to be. They wanted to create more victimhood. They tossed one of his lawyers. They can't do that. Actually, they can.
0: Oh, yeah.
3: And this,
0: Who made the note? He had six other lawyers behind him.
3: Rand Paul. He said, said, I want to, in fact, put on record that all of his other lawyers are still available to him throughout these proceedings.
0: Right.
3: And so you look at that, and so there are a number of things. If you're his lawyer, they know full well where and I won't call them loopholes, but where the risks of him being prosecuted may lie. And the only thing he can do is do what he did yesterday. And you repeat it and don't vary. No answering any question. Don't answer the color of your tie. Don't answer the color of the carpet. None of that. Don't answer any questions. Every answer is the same answer and you repeat it. And you hope that this sleeping dog lies and that there's no political will to do anything about it, but I suspect there will be. And I think right now it's very much alive. And it's very much alive, by the way, thanks to Rand Paul.
0: Yeah.
3: This is important. I don't care who it is. I don't care about the person. I don't know Fauci. I think he was pretty good on Golden Girls, but I don't know him personally. And so this is not about, and it's not about any affiliation with either side.
0: Yeah. It's
3: this is about learning the truth. This did taxpayer dollars go to fund gain of function and create this massive risk, which actually became a reality and spread all over the world? And we all likely know somebody who got very sick or died from it.
0: Yeah.
3: So this is not a political game. This is a search for truth.
0: Rand Paul said yesterday, here's a quote. He was on Fox and said this: I don't understand how Democrats.

0: happen.
1: Right.
0: And let's promote a guy who, let's promote and vote for a guy who promotes the worst kind of hate and bigotry.
1: Yeah.
0: And put him in New York City. And I said, sort of the same thing. It's like you had 1 million people die.
1: Yeah.
0: You had bureaucrats inside the government trying to censor the truth. You had Fauci trying to buy the records. And again, by his own records, these aren't made up records. These are the records that he documented.
1: Yes.
0: These are his emails.
1: And there, by the way, were two pandemics. The virus itself and the pandemic of power.
0: Yeah.
1: That went on for, and we're seeing the images. People are posting images all over again. This is what happened. You get people off the beach. You're arresting people in full gear for going to the beach.
0: Right. There were.
1: Tom Brady that's when he went to Florida, moved to Florida. He was out jogging in the park.
0: Yeah.
1: I think he was alone. I don't know, but I don't remember if that was the case. But they approached him, you know, and he's just one example, not because he's Tom Brady, but it made the news. And then states getting their own hands and local governments getting their own hands into it. We better not find out your kids are playing with other kids. You better not be having Thanksgiving with family members. And meanwhile, they're yucking it up, not wearing the masks. Governor Newsom, because they didn't buy the science. What they bought was the power grab, which is what they got.
0: Just read Larry Elder on X. People have a right to despise Fauci. He ruined lives. He caused people to get fired. He caused members of the military to be discharged.
1: Yes.
0: He caused permanent learning and earning loss for students denied in-school learning. He had loved ones die in hospital beds surrounded by strangers.
1: Yes.
0: I fit in that category.
1: Yep.
0: He shut down businesses and churches. He destroyed the reputations of doctors and other professionals who disputed his many statements about the need for and the safety and effectiveness of the vaccine. His gain-of-function research helped create the pandemic, and he tried to blame a wet market. He knowingly lied about the availability and effectiveness of some treatments. He enriched himself by applying for and receiving cash government payments during the pandemic. His diaries reveal how he blatantly, knowingly, and intentionally lied to the public.
1: And he treated it like a game.
0: Right.
1: You could tell the way that he was just running around in circles when Rand Paul, and back when this first started, when Rand Paul was asking him questions, he was running in circles. He was acting like a child, but his ego drove him to that. He felt he was beyond reproach. And still does.
0: Yeah.
1: And there should be responsibility. You know, somebody made the case today on the left. Well, this actually could be repeated. It was a ranking member. I forget his name. He says, well, this could be, we should be looking forward. Part of looking forward is learning from the past.
0: Yeah.
1: As you
0: notice, none of them want to confront what the actual allegations are or the differences of what Fauci said in public versus what he said in private. No Democrat wishes to discuss that at all.
1: No.
0: And the question is, why?
1: They can't defend it.
0: Yep. We are Red Eye Radio.
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3: Topsoil moisture nationwide continues to decrease with hot summer weather. USDA meteorologist Brad Rippey gives the latest condition numbers as of July 26th.
4: We have seen a big jump to 47% of the nation's topsoil with very short to short ratings on July 26th, up 6 percentage points from the previous week. Only 4% of the country with surplus topsoil moisture. That is down a point from last week.
3: Recent heavy rains in the Mid-Atlantic have benefited topsoil moisture condition ratings.
4: Without some heavy rain in the Mid-Atlantic, that number could even be lower. We do see North Carolina coming in with a 14 percentage point jump to 21% surplus. That leads the nation on July 26. Other states still reporting low double-digit topsoil moisture surplus include Illinois, Kentucky, Tennessee, and Alabama. That is it.
3: I'm Rod Bain.

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11: We're on our radio. He's here, Cronin. I'm Gary McNamara.
12: I was going to say, I got two more things. Actually, I probably have 200, but two more things. First off, Rand Paul making the opening statement.
13: Yeah.
12: That could also be viewed as, well, you didn't start and say, look, I have no opening statement. I take the fifth.
13: Right.
12: You went after Rand Paul. You said, you know, here's why I'm not going to answer questions, right, because he's coming at.
13: Right.
12: Once you start that, you know, especially in a court of law, I don't know how it applies in the Senate, but once you start defending yourself and your actions at that particular point, you know, in courts, you can't take the fifth any longer.
13: Right.
12: Because what you're saying is, I'm going to give my side, but I won't be cross-examined on it.
13: Right.
12: And that is a, you know, to me, I look at that and go, is that a potential problem? The other thing is, when he said, well, the reason he's got to answer questions is because he respects the legislature, but Rand Paul wants to put him in jail. Well, that doesn't hold anywhere, because there isn't a prosecutor out there. You could sit there and say any civil or criminal court where there's a prosecutor is wrong, and you can take the fifth because the prosecutor wishes to put you in jail.
13: Right.
12: It's a dumb argument.
13: Right. They just have it out for me.
12: Be interesting to see what happens. Because I do wonder whether, you know, what Josh Hawley brought up about the money that he made, which is outside, I think you can make a great case, is outside any of his official duties in the NIH.
13: Right. Those were actions that were done. Now,
12: to personally benefit yourself,
13: that was separate.
12: Right.
13: That didn't go through payroll, as far as I know.
12: Right? No, exactly right.
13: So if it had gone through payroll, you know, the government payroll, then maybe you could make that case, but it didn't.
12: Fauciola. That's an inside joke.
13: Follow the money instead
12: of payola.
13: Exactly.
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27: Here's your News Talk 1310 KNOX forecast brought to you by Ag Country. Lows level off around 71 overnight under overcast skies. Winds out of the east, 8 to 15 miles an hour. Cloudy skies expected again Thursday. Chance of thunderstorms. Daytime highs approaching 87. Chance of thunderstorms Thursday night. Lows dip down to about 62. Cloudy skies expected. I'm meteorologist Megan Mulford on News Talk 1310 KNOX. Right now, it's 78 degrees.
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11: 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He's our Carly and I'm Gary McNamara. Oh,
0: One more thing about
1: another thing.
0: I mean, coming up next, another thing of the Fauci hearings in just a minute.
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0: So, Democrats, did they have any curiosity? Rand Paul on Fox yesterday, after the hearing, saying Democrats were screaming, we want all the documents and all the evidence that you have against Fauci. All right?
1: Yeah.
0: So he did, over a year ago, has had a specific website only for members of Congress that they can go to, where they can look at all the information he has, that he has acquired all the information, all the documentation, all the evidence, so they could come loaded for bear today to what? Destroy the Republicans, correct?
1: Mm-hmm.
0: How many Democrats went to that congressional website that were demanding that Rand Paul put the evidence that he has forward? How many Democrats looked at the evidence? Let's go here. In a year. Here we go.
2: I don't understand it. I don't understand how they can see a million Americans die from dangerous research funded by the government and not be upset about that, not want to get to the bottom of that. So they complain they didn't have records. I have put all the records on an internet site for committee members for a year. Do you know how many Democrats looked at it? They have to get a password. Not one of them asked for the password. Mm. We told their offices, you can look at all of this. So they aren't really, they don't seem to care about the truth. I think they want to defend the government more than they want to get to the truth of, did your government actually fund something that led to a pandemic that killed a million Americans? I don't know why they would not want to know the truth.
1: Pretty simple.
0: Fascinating. Fascinating.
1: Why would you not want to get to the bottom of all this?
0: And, you know, I think that the other thing is, let's say Congress comes back and says that you have, you know, immunity from prosecution. He's not going to get it for perjury.
1: Mm-hmm.
0: And I think the one thing, I initially thought, and I said it yesterday, it was just passing. I didn't put a great deal of thought into it, but I just went, nah, he's not going to take the Fifth. His ego's going to want to defend himself. Then you hear, you think about a lot of the stuff that has come out in his own words. I think even if he got immunity from prosecution, he wouldn't want to admit that he wrote one thing and said things privately and said the opposite.
1: I don't think he wants to admit that to the public. I don't think he does, because it affects his marketability. Not that he's going to go on to make millions more. He might. I don't know. But he wants his legacy to be the hero. And obviously, that legacy of being a hero is built by the left. It's an illusion. He's no hero. But it destroys his hero status with the left if he came out and addressed it. If he just keeps ignoring it, if he keeps refusing to answer, then he keeps that alive. At least that can be part of his legacy. And the liberal media, you know, can coddle him. Oh, you poor thing. Rand Paul treated you unfairly. They don't care about the truth.
0: No, they don't. Now, the defense, as we have said, there's been zero defense of Fauci except for the generic, oh, you did such a great job. You were there. I mean, it was a tough time in the country. That doesn't matter to us.
1: No.
0: As we have said, it's like Tim Walz and the child rapist. Whoa, I pardon him because, you don't judge a person by their worst day. Actually, you do.
1: Yes, you do.
0: You do judge them by their worst day. And that's the difference right now with the left and the right. But Nora Rothman had this column, the left has no use for Anthony Fauci anymore. And this is something that we had said yesterday and the day before and also this morning. Long fall for Fauci. 4 years ago, he was hailed as a real life Atlas, the Avenetti for an army of, I had to say that instead of Avatar, exactly. The Avenetti, because it isn't the similarity. No, the similarities are just great.
1: It's identical. Yeah.
0: The Avatar for an army of selfless physicians and medical professionals and proof that bureaucracy and competence were not incompatible concepts. Today, Fauci is invoking his right against self-incrimination in what may be a fruitless effort to avoid accountability for what Republicans allege is a pattern of misconduct. And for all his troubles, Fauci's performance before the Congressional Committee on Wednesday may yet result in a criminal referral. After all, what else would you call that spectacle but, quote, contempt, end of quote.
1: Mm.
0: A few dead enders still enamored with the fictionalized account of Dr. Fauci.
1: Mm-hmm.
0: That so many liberals bought into in the depths of the pandemic mounted to a half-hearted attempt to defend his honor. But they seem more outraged by the GOP's behavior than aggrieved on Fauci's behalf. The left's indifference on Fauci now is understandable. Why bother? As an instrument of political utility, Fauci is a spent force.
1: Wow.
0: Yeah. There's a reason why, more than any other public official under Trump at the outset of the pandemic, Fauci so quickly became the dashboard saint to the American left. No other figure in public life had the demonstrable power to convince the public to subordinate their financial self-interest to the state, severing the bonds of community and family that mediate the personal and the political. Even the public officials with more propriety assured Americans throughout the COVID years that a return to normalcy was the goal, or as normalized as you can be post-COVID. In former New York Governor Andrew Cuomo's formulation, a segment of the American left convinced itself that return to normal would be worse than the perpetuation of the pandemic.
1: Wow. Wow. Yeah.
0: You know, and then he goes through and talks about the members of the media that actually, made those, particular point. Talk about an article in Vox called it the kind of anxiety that might be worth cultivating. There was a fear of returning to a world in which mental health was incompatible with the rigidity of the modern workday, end of quote. A world of wealth disparities and racial inequality, a world that defined by harmful systems and no collective will to alter them. The fact that almost the suppression, as we were as a society, that's what he's talking about, this guy Vox and other liberals, was preferable than going back to the normal of all the inequality of the world. The government suppression of all of our rights due to the pandemic, to some on the left, this is mind-boggling, was preferable to the normal of a free society.
1: Yeah.
0: Wow. Wow.
1: Look, the power grab was everything. the power grab was everything. You know, and they brought up the notes that Fauci made about the risk being worth it. The risk is worth it. How? Tell that to the families who are still grieving. Tell that to the people who live with residual effects today that survived it.
0: Talk to the people who had to watch their mother's funeral on the internet.
1: Yeah, like Gary McNamara did. And in her final days, had to talk to her over a phone.
0: Actually, an iPad. My sister was the one able to go in and have an iPad. She was dressed basically in a hazmat suit, and that's how I talked to my mom. All right. It's been a tough week for me. I almost broke up there thinking about that. You know, the two last days live, and I had to talk to her with, she had an iPad in her face, you know, and it was whatever the FaceTiming or whatever.
1: Yeah.
0: It was, I know what my mother would have said during that panic that was going on at that particular time. She would have said, don't come back and get your father sick. You know, I know what my mom would have said.
1: Yeah.
0: But my mom now, looking back on everything, would be absolutely livid.
1: Yeah.
0: As to what this country went through. And in this article by Nora Rothman, he continues and says that outlook of returning to normal or not returning to normal was overrepresented in the Biden administration. His White House fast lost sight of its initial modest objective, putting, quote, the nation back on the path to get closer to normal by the fall of 2021. Remember now, this is 2021.
1: Yeah.
0: Fauci told reporters in the first week of the Biden's presidency.

0: that he hoped only that America would start approaching some degree of normality. After all, our lives are not going to be the same. Barack Obama's CDC director, Thomas Friedman, contended if there were only prudent expressions of uncertainty, they wouldn't have erred only in one direction, and then there would not have been consequences for administration figures who diverged from that depressing pattern. And as 2021 drew to a close, Fauci abandoned normalcy as a goal in favor of advocating the pandemic's antisocial practices indefinitely. So we're talking, remember, we're talking 2020.
1: Yeah. Yeah.
0: You know, so we're talking a good, as we know, over a year and a half later. You know, and it's like, well, we're never going to return. We did return to normal.
1: Yeah, we did.
0: Return to normal. Except for the Democrat Socialists of America, that if you look at the their meetings, they are way overrepresented in people that wear masks. Have you noticed that?
1: Yeah, they are.
0: Like way overrepresented.
1: Right. Why are they still wearing masks?
0: You know, we get people so caught up in their self-interest in the bubble of today that they fail to recognize the abuses that happened in that time that was led by bureaucrats that were not elected by the people of the United States. And they were viewed. Fauci was viewed as, you know, as we've always said, you know, we have political idolatry, and this was bureaucratic idolatry. This is a man who can do no wrong.
1: Yeah.
0: Instead of always, as you do in the media.
1: I think he wrote that in his own diary. I can do no wrong. I may be wrong about that.
0: We question everything. The media should.
1: Yes.
0: Nobody gets put on a pedestal.
1: Nope.
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4: 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They work by lowering blood sugar and reducing appetite. So what if you're looking to lose weight but not interested in painful weekly injections, especially with some of those intense side effects? 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
0: We are Red Eye Radio. He is Eric Carlin. I'm Gary McNamara. It will be interesting to see where this goes from this point now. What are the Republicans going to do? Just let it sit? I don't think they are. Well, you know, I don't know. It was, you know, you get on social media, as I've said, there's nothing. There's no defense of Fauci from Democrats with the evidence that has been presented. Rand Paul coming out and saying, look, they were demanding, hey, we need to see what you have. All right, here it is, this website. Not one Democrat looked at it in a year. There's no curiosity. Why? Because they were complicit with the BS that was being sold, and they cannot argue Fauci's words over here versus Fauci's words over here.
1: In fact, they're still fully invested in him for some weird, bizarre reason.

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5: ABC News, I'm Sherry Preston. The U.S. military completing what it says was a heavy wave of strikes against Iran overnight, response to an earlier Iranian missile attack on a U.S. base in Jordan. New polling from Quinnipiac University showing 66% of voters say the war with Iran has not been worth fighting. Israeli Prime Minister Benjamin Netanyahu in Washington this week saying of President Trump,
6: he's got basically three options. One, to indeed succeed in making the deal. Two, to continue the blockade. Three, to take military action. Anything that will produce the end of Iran's nuclear program is what we want. That's our common goal. We talked about it.
5: He spoke with ABC's Lindsay Davis. The Dow tumbling 1,100 points in its worst loss since April of 2025, in part because of renewed fighting, in part because investors continue to worry about inflation. Some 80,000 evacuees forced out by wildfires in France now being allowed back in their homes. This is ABC News. Days after the powerful earthquake in southern Japan, rescue workers are still trying to find survivors in the rubble of buildings, the death toll now at least 25 people. After the arrest last month of Milwaukee of an NFL quarterback or former one on suspicion of driving under the influence, ABC's Aaron Katursky says police have now released their body cam video.
7: Former Dallas Cowboys star turned television analyst Tony Romo, remaining calm and courteous, asks to call his lawyer.
8: You're not.
7: He's handcuffed and transported to the police station to perform a field sobriety test. The deputy informs him why he's there. She says a search of his backpack turned up small, unopened bottles of booze, and documents obtained today by ABC News say police found an open bottle of alcohol on the passenger side of the vehicle.
5: Romo not formally charged yet. He is expected in court in September. DoorDash might soon be dashing through the air. The company says it's won FAA approval to build and fly a custom fleet of delivery drones. I'm Sherry Preston, ABC News.
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17: Here's your News Talk 1310 KNOX forecast. Chance of thunderstorms today. Otherwise, cloudy skies expected. High temperatures reach up to 87. Winds out of the south, 5 to 10 miles per hour. Overcast skies again tonight. Chance for storms. Lows dip down to about 62. High of 86. Tomorrow, lots of sunshine. I'm meteorologist Jennifer Wojcicki on News Talk 1310 KNOX. Right now, 76.
18: Gordon Deal hitting back. Good morning. I'm Gordon Deal, along with Nicole Murray, on this Thursday, July 30th. Glad you could be with us. Here's what we have for you this hour.
17: The U.S. military has retaliated for an Iranian attack on American forces in Jordan.
18: Republican senators lit up Dr. Anthony Fauci for his refusal to answer questions about the government response to COVID.
17: Two holdout senators have forced a delay on a vote for Attorney General nominee Todd Blanche.
18: And the shocking amount of money you'll need to cover medical costs in retirement.
19: This year we saw a big jump from last year's. Projected costs rose 7.5% from last year to $185,000. That's the number if you were retiring today at age 65. That's the number that hopefully you will have saved up to cover your costs through retirement.
18: Elizabeth O'Brien at Barron's on the new numbers from Fidelity about healthcare costs in your golden years. President Trump has kept his word on his threat to retaliate against Iran for its missile attacks on American forces in Jordan. The U.S. military carried out strikes last night, but the campaign was not considered a return to major combat operations. Central Command says targets hit included military command centers, missile and drone facilities, coastal surveillance and defense sites, and maritime capabilities. Earlier in the day, Trump had promised to, quote, hit them very hard.
20: I've been briefed. It's a little more of the same, but it's going to be straightening out. It's going to be straightening out. In the meantime, we're going to be hitting them very hard. Because it's our turn to hit them. They know it's coming. They're asking us not to do it.
18: A surprise attack on U.S. troops Tuesday ended a brief ceasefire after both sides paused strikes on Friday in order to give negotiators a chance to iron out an arrangement for ships to pass through the Strait of Hormuz. Separately, the state-run military in Jordan says its air defenses shot down five missiles launched from Iran this morning. On Capitol Hill, Dr. Anthony Fauci has declined to answer senators' questions at an intense hearing on the origins of COVID and the government's handling of the pandemic. More than 100 times, he repeatedly said he would invoke his Fifth Amendment right to avoid the possibility that Republicans would use his testimony to prosecute him for perjury. Republicans criticized Fauci's recommendations, accusing the former head of the National Institute of Allergy and Infectious Diseases of harmful advice on issues such as lockdowns and a lack of candor about the origins of the virus. Kentucky Senator Rand Paul.
21: Can you explain to the committee why you chose to fund this dangerous research in China?
22: On the advice of counsel, I respectfully declined to answer based upon my rights under the Fifth Amendment of the Constitution.
18: 111 times he said that. The Wall Street Journal says Fauci might not be facing this tough scrutiny now if he and the TV press hadn't worked so hard to stifle COVID debate at the time. It says his recently released diaries reveal how much the media abandoned its skepticism and curiosity to elevate Fauci as the oracle who could not be doubted. The Senate committee considering the effort by Todd Blanche to become the next attorney general has postponed a key vote on his nomination. The Trump administration is now making a last-minute pitch to win over holdout Republicans who could block the nominee. The Senate Judiciary Committee had scheduled a vote for today on whether to send Blanche's nomination to the full Senate floor. The delay came after Senators John Cornyn of Texas and Tom Tillis of North Carolina signaled they could vote against Blanche in the committee unless the administration permanently kills off the controversial $1.8 billion anti-weaponization fund. Senator Tillis.
23: What I've advised the chair, and I would assume Senator Cornyn said something similar, is that we're not prepared to vote yes yet.
18: The senators also want changes to a Blanche order that ended pending tax audits against Trump and his businesses and appeared to provide sweeping protections against government investigations. Hey, make sure to check out a podcast of today's program full of stories that you won't hear this hour. On today's podcast, back to school sales tax holidays and the Mississippi man who's uncovered more than 200 cannonballs on his property. The podcast is available on Apple, Google, Spotify, or wherever you get your podcasts. 11 minutes now after the hour on This Morning, America's First News.
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5: Glad you're with us. Welcome into Thursday. Just months ago, Democrats thought they had an abundance of riches in Michigan's 7th congressional district with two viable candidates running for the nomination. But a deluge of outside spending in the closing weeks of the primary campaign threatens to jeopardize one of the party's best pickup opportunities. It's a story by Lauren Green, congressional reporter at the Washington Examiner. Lauren, what's going on there?
6: Yeah, so pretty much there is a ton of outside spending that has happened in recent weeks leading up to the primary. There was two pretty clear leaders right whenever the primary started picking up, and two of the leaders that the DCCC really liked both of them. So it didn't really matter to them which one won. They didn't really pick a side. We had a former Navy SEAL, Matt Mazdom, and a former U.S. ambassador to Ukraine, Bridget Brink. They're both pretty moderate for this seat. That's a really good opportunity for Democrats to pick up. It's currently held by a Republican, but it's a really good pickup opportunity just because it doesn't lean too Republican. I think that last cycle, he won by about 1 point. So Democrats have a really good pickup opportunity, but some outside spending groups have come in and really been pushing a progressive candidate that's a member of the DSA. His name is Will Lawrence. And this outside spending is really skewing the primary. You have two more moderate options that could split the voters, that could really elevate Will Lawrence, the progressive, to win. And with these outside spending ads, that could also get people out to vote, which could really skew who gets out to vote, who splits the vote, and then therefore you could end up with a very, very progressive candidate as the Democratic candidate to run against a pretty moderate Republican.
5: Wow. Who's the money behind William Lawrence, the progressive activist, all of a sudden?
6: So it's hard to say specifically who the money comes from. There have been a couple of Republican-aligned super PACs this cycle that have spent heavily to boost progressive candidates in seats like this because a progressive candidate won't perform as well against a moderate Republican in a swing district as a moderate Democrat. And so there have been other examples of Republican-aligned groups that have spent in places like New York 17 or in New Jersey or in Pennsylvania. There have been a couple seats where these GOP-aligned super PACs have spent to boost progressive candidates. None of their progressive candidates that they have spent boosting have won thus far. I think that there's been some speculation that that's the meddling that's happening in this Michigan seat, but also we don't know that for sure yet.
5: Mm. Is there any reliable polling right now after this kind of dark money entered the race for Michigan's 7th district?
6: Not yet, which is crazy. There really hasn't been polling. I talked to some Michigan pollsters, and I mean, they kind of broke down pretty much what I just told you on the race, but they were like, we really can't speak to it because we have no polling that anybody has been paid to do since this dark money started coming in and spending hundreds of thousands, if not millions of dollars on this primary. So without polling, it's really hard to say how this will end up on the August 4th

0: Lawrence is trying to aim himself or like position himself as less of the Democratic Socialist of America's candidates. He's not endorsed by them. And I know that we've been seeing a big wave. You've seen Republicans doing a ton of messaging against the DSA and against communism. That's pretty much been their new midterm tactic, is calling the Democratic Party the new party of communism. And you've seen him kind of step away from that. He talked about how if being a Democratic Socialist is believing that everybody deserves a good job or good home or health care, then yes, you can call him that. But he's pretty much just saying that you can call him whatever you want if he believes those basic principles. So I think he's somewhat stepping away from that DSA aligned candidacy, because I do think that that's getting a lot of flack from Republicans, and I think that that could not bode well in a seat like this.
1: Okay. Thanks, Lauren. Lauren Green, congressional reporter at the Washington Examiner. 20 minutes now after the hour on This Morning, America's First News. Here's Nicole Murray.
2: And now, the three big things you need to know. Number one.
3: American forces have carried out new strikes against Iran in what the U.S. military said is a powerful response to the country's missile attacks on U.S. forces in Jordan, President Trump.
4: We can hit them very hard. I mean, I can actually say that because in that, there's very little they can do about it. It was a different group than we're dealing with. They've already apologized. But, you know, we got to smack them a little bit.
3: Central Command added that targets included missile and drone facilities, military command centers, and more.
2: Number two.
3: Dr. Anthony Fauci repeatedly invoked the Fifth Amendment while testifying on Capitol Hill yesterday regarding his role during the COVID-19 pandemic. Missouri Senator Josh Hawley criticizing Fauci's refusal to answer questions.
5: Let's just get one thing straight. You don't have any rights under the Fifth Amendment because you've been pardoned, as you very well know. As the Supreme Court has been clear for a century and more, Brown versus Walker, 1896, when he has been pardoned, he may not stand upon his privilege.
3: Republican senators have vowed to hold Fauci in contempt of Congress.
2: Number three.
3: A divided Federal Reserve has left its key interest rate unchanged, with three officials voting in favor of higher rates as the central bank wrestles with inflation. Fed Chair Kevin Warsh.
6: The policy statement conveys just the facts. It's steering clear of forecasting, a choice we consider especially prudent at these uncertain times. Uncertainty, however, does not mean a lack of clarity.
3: Stocks ended sharply lower after the Fed's announcement. Authorities are giving 84,000 evacuees the green light to return home after being forced out by a wildfire in the southwest of France. Areas affected by the blazes are forecast to receive rain and cooler temperatures today. President Trump has announced a makeover of Dulles International Airport in Virginia. Texas resident Helene Majong says changes should only be made if they are for the better.
7: If he's renovating for the better of the airport, to me that's okay. Like I said, this is the U.S., everything looks good. But if it's working for the airport, I think we should leave it alone now.
3: Trump added the project will cost roughly $22 billion. Forbes reports that nearly half of U.S. employers are removing marijuana tests from the hiring process.
1: Wow.
3: Yeah.
1: So what if you were denied a couple of weeks ago?
3: Ooh, I don't know how that would be handled.
1: You gotta wave that paper back at them and say, hey.
3: Like, excuse me, sir.
1: Yeah, please reconsider me.
3: I don't really get the big deal with this of why this has been so hard to accept. Like, if you can have a glass of wine the night before work.
1: Marijuana's been against the law.
3: Well, I guess so. No. But I'm just saying, it's the same thing. It'll be out of your system by the time you wake up, no?
1: I don't think so. 22 minutes after the hour.

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0: Thanks for being with us. New findings from Fidelity estimate that a 65-year-old retiring today will need a staggering amount of money to cover retirement health care costs. How did we get here? Insight from Elizabeth O'Brien, senior personal finance reporter at Barron's. Elizabeth, give us findings.
1: Yeah, well, Fidelity for the past 25 years has estimated retirement health care costs. And this year we saw a big jump from last year's. Projected costs rose 7.5% from last year to $185,000. That's the number if you were retiring today at age 65. That's the number that hopefully you will have saved up to cover your costs through retirement. And, you know, this comes as a surprise to folks because, you know, people will say, when I turn 65, I will go on Medicare and that's going to take care of my health care costs. But Medicare is not free. You know, just like with commercial insurance that you're used to through your employer, Medicare involves premiums, it involves deductibles. So you're going to be, you know, spending money on your health care and retirement.
0: And that money comes out of Social Security?
1: The Part B premium does, yes. So if you are on Social Security and your monthly Part B premium, the standard premium this year is $202.90. That is automatically deducted from your Social Security check. But the Part B premium is only one part of your costs. Then you've got, you know, your Part D drug premium. If you've got a Part D drug plan, you've got your out-of-pocket costs. So, yeah. Yeah, that's one element of it.
0: Why the jump, by the way, of this 7.5%? How'd we get here?
1: Yeah, that's a good question. It's, you know, and it's not just the retirement market on the commercial market for people with, you know, healthcare through their employers. That's also seeing a big jump. And reasons include, you know, the labor costs in hospitals, just the cost of care is getting more expensive for labor and other reasons, you know, cost of supplies, and also the just increasing utilization. So people are going to the doctor more, and the cost of managing chronic conditions. That is a retirement specific point that Fidelity mentioned, is that people are entering retirement with more chronic conditions than they were, say, 10 years ago. So that also pushes the number up.
0: Jeez. We're speaking with Elizabeth O'Brien, senior personal finance reporter at Barron's. The story is called Retiring This Year, You'll Need More Than $185,000 Just for Medical Bills. That's across the course of your retirement, right?
1: Yeah, exactly.
0: What about long-term care? That's not even part of this calculation,
1: exactly.
0: Right?
1: That's an important exclusion. It's important to note that the Fidelity's estimate does not include long-term care, which is, of course, a big wild card. Some people will, you know, not need it at all. Some people will need long care. The average is between 2 or 3 years if you do end up needing it, and that is excluded from this total.
0: Goodness. How about HSAs as a tool here to try to help yourself?
1: They are a great tool. They are about the best tool out there because they are triple tax free. So you can put it, you can put money into your HSA, get it the tax deduction up front. The money grows tax free.
0: Thanks, Elizabeth. Elizabeth O'Brien, senior personal finance reporter at Barron's. 30 minutes now after the hour on This Morning, America's First News.

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6: Here's your News Talk 1310 KNOX forecast. Chance of thunderstorms today. Otherwise, cloudy skies expected. High temperatures reach up to 87. Winds out of the south, 5 to 10 miles per hour. Overcast skies again tonight. Chance for storms. Lows dip down to about 62. High of 86. Tomorrow, lots of sunshine. I'm meteorologist Jennifer Wojcicki on News Talk 1310 KNOX. Right now, 76.
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8: Glad you're with us. Welcome into Thursday, July 30th. Gordon Deal with Nicole Murray. Some of our top stories and headlines. The U.S. military retaliated for Iran's attacks on American forces in Jordan. The Fed holds interest rates steady, but three officials sought a rate hike. All three major stock indexes off by at least 1.5% on that news. Dr. Anthony Fauci invoked the Fifth Amendment more than 100 times yesterday during a Senate hearing about the government's response to the pandemic. A delay in the Senate on a vote for Attorney General nominee Todd Blanche, and the Florida baby going home after more than a year in ICU. That story in about 20 minutes. small businesses that brought two high-profile legal cases or legal challenges to President Trump's trade agenda are at it again, this time filing a lawsuit to block the latest round of tariffs. What's a small business to do? Here's trade attorney Michelle Schultz, founder of Schultz Trade Law in Dallas. Michelle, what's the latest?
9: Yes, we are seeing anywhere from 10% to 12.5% in different types of tariffs. And there are so many different types of tariffs now that can stack upon each other. So small businesses are really still reeling from Section 122, Section 232, Section 301, and they're very confused overall about what tariffs they owe, how much they owe, and what they can still recoup in refunds.
8: In terms of these lawsuits, what is there a specific small business angle here? Do they feel like they're being hurt more so than a large business?
9: Definitely. Small businesses are suing to block the latest import taxes because what they're saying is essentially the lawsuits are they're challenging Trump's authority, but they're saying that Trump is using mechanisms intended for targeted tariffs to impose broad tariffs. One example would be Section 301 forced labor tariffs. We're now seeing forced labor tariffs imposed on about 60 countries where the administration is saying those countries have inadequate policies and procedures in place on forced labor. So we're going to impose a 12% tariff on those countries. And now every importer is subjected to that tariff. So small businesses are saying, hey, wait, you're just using that tariff to apply a broad tariff to everyone. And that impacts small businesses disproportionately.
8: All right. So I think typically the tariffs in this case are designed to remedy something, right? But has there been a specific mention of what these tariffs are trying to remedy? Besides, say, the forced labor?
9: Exactly, yes. There are different things that the tariffs are set to remedy. We've seen some that are intended to remedy, well, in the case of IEEPA, it was national emergencies, but those were determined to be illegal. So those are the tariffs where the refunds happened. Now we have remedies against unfair trade practices, and that would be Section 301. We've seen remedies being imposed against Germany for pharmaceuticals and aircraft and engines. We're seeing remedies for China unfair trade practices. There are so many issues that are being tariffed as remedies that now the lawsuits are aimed at, well, these remedies are overly broad.
8: We're speaking with Michelle Schultz, international trade attorney, also founder and managing partner of Schultz Trade Law in Dallas. Small businesses have had some measure of legal success here, right, in challenging the tariffs?
9: They have. We have clients of all sizes, and we've recovered over $5 million in refunds already since May in IEEPA refunds. That's only one type of tariff, and there still are a lot of refunds that importers haven't even recovered because they either haven't filed or they didn't know how to file. So it's a small amount when you consider the whole, but yeah, some small importers are very happy because they've been able to succeed in recouping some of the duties that they've paid.
8: Yeah. All right. So in regards to the most recent tariffs here, what are you telling clients?
9: In regards to the most recent tariffs, they can file a lawsuit. They can file a protest. Protests are typically the way to go as far as administrative remedies. They're less expensive than filing a lawsuit, and they're an administrative response that you can file with the Customs and Border Protection port. They're simpler, faster, and they will preserve your right to contest the amount on your entry. On the other hand, you may need to get a lawsuit in because if your entry liquidates and you don't have a protest on file, there's a chance that the administration could still enforce the tariff down the road.
8: Good insight. Thanks, Michelle. Michelle Schultz, founder of Schultz Trade Law in Dallas. 20 minutes now in front of the hour on This Morning, America's First News. Coming up next, what it's like to live in a town that smells of rotten fish sauce.
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8: Welcome into Friday Eve. 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
20: Good morning, Gordon. Residents of a town on Canada's Atlantic coast are rejoicing as they begin to clear the air, quite literally. The picturesque village of St. Mary's is finally ridding itself of the foul smell of rotten fish that has enveloped the town for years when the wind blows their way. The source is not the sea. It's 110 tanks of fermented fish sauce that were abandoned in the town more than 20 years ago. The 3,000-gallon vats were left at a factory in town when a seafood sauce company went bankrupt. The building is decrepit now. The windows are broken. The roof got blown off in a storm. And all the while, the fermented fish sauce kept on doing its thing. Fermenting, aging, really, rotting. St. Mary's mayor says the stench is like, quote, the worst rotted fish you ever smelled in your lifetime, times 100. Oh, his town is finally being freed as crews this week kick off a major cleanup. Over the next few months, workers will drain the enormous vats. The old fish sauce is heading to a pit that's been dug out elsewhere, I don't know where, and will be covered with landfill material and soil, hopefully to cover it for good. Unclear how long it's going to take to get the sauce out and how to get the smell out for good. However long it takes, the mayor says he just hopes the memories of all this fade as well.
12: 20 years.
20: More than 20 years.
12: More than 20 years.
20: Yes.
12: These are 110 tanks that hold 3,000 gallons each. Doesn't mean they're all full, sure, obviously, but geez. Yeah.
20: Max capacity of some 300,000 gallons of very old fish sauce.
12: Yeah. Well, I tell you what, if you got this kind of stench in your town, you better be a picturesque village.
20: That's right.
12: Right? Holy cow. So what was the step you said? Fermenting, aging, rotting, repeat.
20: Yeah.
12: This stuff does not get better with age like wine. Oh man. And they think like just pouring it in the ground and tossing some landfill on top is, yeah, see in 20 years, right? This stuff is not going away. I got a feeling. Oh, that's brutal.
20: Yeah, wherever this landfill, this pit is, I'm sure a town somewhere else in Canada will be the reason we do this story 20 years from now on the mic drop.
12: Yeah, some builder from the United States will call and say, can we build some condos on this property? That's how that'll go.
20: Oh, man. Hopefully one of the local papers picks it up. Somebody will know about it at least. Well, Gordon, if decades-old fermented fish sauce won't make your stomach churn, maybe Bakunawa will. That's the name of the new enormous thrill ride going in at the Six Flags Amusement Park in New Jersey. The details make even me queasy. It's a free-spinning, floorless roller coaster. In other words, you're just hanging there. It'll hold six world records when it opens next year. The ride will climb up to 382 feet in the air, rocketing riders at speeds of up to 100 miles an hour. The ride will spin guests in every direction, upright, inverted, sideways. That's why the roller coaster will become the world's fastest spinning coaster, the tallest spinning coaster, and the first floorless spinning coaster when it opens. Bakunawa is named after a legendary sea serpent from Philippine mythology. I'd rather just encounter the fish in real life than ride this ride.
12: I'm in.
20: Yeah?
12: I mean, I do like roller coasters, yeah, but I feel like I need a helmet.
20: Yeah, that's fair.
12: Because when that reaches speeds of 100 miles an hour, I just feel like I'm going to get whiplash and bang my head on the back of the seat.
20: That's a good point.
12: Right?
20: Yeah.
12: 100 miles an hour?
20: Yeah.
12: Well, all that spinning and twisting? Ooh, better not have a meal before you get on that thing. Thank you, Dom. 13 minutes in front of the hour.
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1: Thanks for being with us. Learning a new language is good for your brain. Being able to speak and understand another tongue offers a form of mental stimulation. Researchers have found that being multilingual may delay dementia diagnoses. Knowing more than one language and practicing it often is akin to constantly strength training your brain. Being multilingual changes how your brain functions and how it's structured. Want to try it? You can more formally study in a class or perhaps through an app such as Duolingo or Rosetta Stone. Websites such as iTalki and Verbling can help connect you with online tutors. You can even watch shows or listen to music in that language, which will help you with the sounds. But the key to language is using it, especially in conversation. 8 minutes now in front of the hour on This Morning. Once again, here's Nicole Murray.
2: And now, the three big things you need to know. Number one.
3: The U.S. military has carried out a new wave of strikes on Iran, and what American officials say is in response to the surprise missile attack on U.S. forces in Jordan. North Carolina Senator Ted Budd on ABC News.
4: American strength is going to prevail in the end, hopefully very soon. We just need to give the president all the negotiating tools at his disposal anytime he comes to the table with Iran.
3: Separately, Kuwait's military said an Iranian strike hit a Chinese firm's building in the country this morning, severely damaging the structure and killing a worker.
2: Number two.
3: The Senate Judiciary Committee has postponed its vote on whether to advance Todd Blanche's nomination to be Attorney General. The delay comes after Texas Senator John Cornyn and North Carolina Senator Tom Tillis warned they would vote against Blanche unless the administration permanently abolishes the $1.8 billion anti-weaponization fund. Cornyn speaking out.
5: As I told you earlier, it was not responsive to my concerns. I mean, we've heard from them. It's just that they refused to commit to writing what he testified to under oath.
2: Number three.
3: South Carolina has said its final goodbye to Senator Lindsey Graham at a public funeral in Columbia, honoring both his military and public service. Former Representative Trey Gowdy, who was a longtime friend of Graham.
6: And I can tell you right now, he would be looking down on us, wondering why there weren't more people here and why Governor McMaster had not already named the city of Columbia after him.
3: Graham represented South Carolina in the Senate for more than three decades. The CDC reports that cases of cyclosporiasis, an intestinal illness known to cause explosive diarrhea, have topped 18,000 in 45 states. The American Red Cross has declared a national blood supply crisis, with donation levels falling to four-year summer low. The Washington Post reports that the stress of being poor can actually cause long-term damage to your brain.
1: Yeah, I don't think it has to do as much with being poor as it does with just stress, period.
3: Yeah,
1: of any kind, family stress, not just money stress. In my opinion,
3: well, financial stress is kind of on another level in my mind. You know what I mean?
1: Yeah.
3: Imagine one day you get like prescribed money to make you feel better or something.
1: Was somebody just handing out money to you?
3: I mean, wouldn't that be fun? Here, baby, you're stressed. Here's $500.
1: 6 minutes now in front of the hour.
7: That'll be $84.52.
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12: This is your sports vape summer forecast. Looking ahead, we're seeing temperatures in the 80s. 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
1: Thanks for joining us. The tiniest of newborns who defied all odds at birth is officially graduating from the neonatal intensive care unit at Palm Beach Children's Hospital at St. Mary's Medical Center in Florida. Baby Saphir, a micro preemie born at 22 weeks, who weighed only 1 pound, 3 ounces, had a long journey. Doctors told the new parents that their son had only a 10% chance of survival. However, last week, after spending 13 months in the NICU, Saphir finally went home. Renee Holloway, director of nursing at the NICU, told People.com that the journey reflects remarkable strength, the unwavering love of the family, and the dedication of an entire team that never stopped believing that his day would arrive. The former micro preemie, who underwent multiple surgeries, recently celebrated his first birthday in the hospital, had a NICU graduation ceremony complete with his own knit cap and tassel. For Nicole Murray and Dom Savino, I'm Gordon Deal. 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
22: Hey,
0: ABC News. I'm Sherry Preston. Bargain hunters may be looking to buy some stocks early this morning. Futures pointing to a slightly higher open after the huge sell-off on Wednesday. The Dow seeing its biggest drop in more than a year amid questions about what the Fed will be doing with interest rates. It's keeping rates steady for now, but there are three Fed governors who have voted to raise rates in September. This is the U.S. overnight carried out what CENTCOM is calling a heavy wave of attacks on Iran. But ABC's Mary Bruce says when it comes to the war,
4: Americans increasingly gloomy. A new Quinnipiac poll shows 66% of voters say the war with Iran has not been worth fighting. Trump says he's still hoping to strike a deal with Iran.
0: Iran launching fresh attacks of its own. Jordan this morning saying it knocked down five Iranian missiles. With two Republican senators still not fully on board with Todd Blanche's nomination to get the attorney general job permanently, the Senate Judiciary Committee has postponed a vote that was set to take place today. This is ABC News. Buttoning down D.C. for the Grand Prix. Freedom 250 IndyCar race is scheduled to take place around the National Mall next month. ABC's Dave Packer has a preview.
22: As IndyCars circle Washington, D.C.'s most famous monuments on the weekend of August 22nd and 23rd, security will be dialed up to 11.
23: You're going to see a very high level of uniform presence throughout the city and around this event.
22: Secret Service Deputy Director Matthew Quinn.
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22: Plus countermeasures for possible drones.
23: We're all on the same plan to make sure that this event goes off as safely and successfully as possible.
22: Dave Packer, ABC News.
0: There have been more than 250 aftershocks since the powerful earthquake in Japan this week. Death toll 34 people. Almost a year after Matt Damon won $1 million on Who Wants to Be a Millionaire, his OG bestie Ben Affleck did the same last night. The final question was about the names of the pardoned Thanksgiving turkeys. Sherry Preston, ABC News.
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25: A 56-year-old man was arrested after a four-hour standoff with law enforcement at a downtown Grand Forks apartment complex on Wednesday. Ricardo Cepeda was taken into custody from the apartment at 515 First Avenue South at around 4 p.m. Law enforcement also used flashbangs and non-lethal gas to get him out of the complex. Police originally responded to a call that there was possibly a suicidal man who had a weapon. Cepeda claimed he had a weapon and that he would shoot anyone who went near him. Cepeda hasn't been formally charged, but police are forwarding a terrorizing charge to the Grand Forks County State's Attorney's Office. The State's Attorney's Office could possibly file additional charges. A former bookkeeper at the FM Forklift has pleaded guilty in federal court to one count of bank fraud. He has been ordered to repay nearly $700,000. 31-year-old Austin Strom entered the plea on Monday. Four other counts were dismissed with the plea deal, and he's been sentenced to 15 months in prison. Strom was forging checks to himself in March 2024 in order to pay off gambling debts. He was indicted in April 2025. Over $53,000 have been raised to help the family of a 24-year-old Jamestown man who was killed in a car crash on I-94. Coleman Lynn died in a head-on crash near Elbow Lake on July 19th. He was a coach and grad student at the University of Jamestown. A GoFundMe page says the money that's being raised will help with funeral expenses and hospital bills. For KNOX News, I'm Alex Carminati.
26: Thank you, Alex. Another update from Alex heads your way in, we'll do that in 9 minutes, news on the twos. Hey, good morning. Kind of warm out, really. We got hardly any relief overnight. I mean, obviously, some. The sun's down, right? 77 our temperature, is what it feels like. All right, some afternoon storms. 88. So not so hot today. South wind will have that at 20. Tonight, an evening storm cooling to 61. And then Friday, hazy sunshine, not as humid, 87. Saturday, lingering haze in 90. Sunday, breezy 96. Monday, some storms in 82. Praying for the rain. Yeah, we really are. We do need it. Certainly do. Our current temperature we are at, we're going to go 77 right now. 77 is that current temperature, and Twins losing last night, getting shut out by the Royals. We'll get to that. We also have baseball, Legion Baseball. I'll catch up with Ryan Cunningham, see what the plan is for that. Twins afternoon ball as well. So I don't know what stations will have what. With the Twins obligations, then American Legion as well, that's that tournament going on, and the Grand Forks Royals and that. Spitfires home tomorrow. They take on the Minot Honeybees. And then also tomorrow,
2: Friday, the 31st, it's a 3K run walk. And this is brought to you by See Dick Run. And that's they're a part of that. It's pretty much every game they have, they did a promotion this year. They're winding their season down. I mean, I think they've got two regular season games left. And then I don't know their playoff format. Playoffs? I don't remember their I don't know their format. I don't know. They were in second place, and I think they dropped to third with a recent loss. So we'll find out. We'll see what happens there in regard to that. But doing pretty well, I think, for their inaugural season. 6:05 the time. 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
2: 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Good morning. Watched some of the Fauci stuff yesterday. Dr. Fauci. What was it, 111 times he pled the fifth? That's predictable. Very predictable. Kind of a gong show, honestly. 6:09 the time. Some afternoon storms, 88 today. Not as warm, but this hot weather does not want to give up its grip. I mean, even tonight, 61. We'll get a little bit of relief. Maybe a storm. Tomorrow, hazy sunshine at 87. And then Saturday, lingering haze. We warm up to 90 again. And and we'll talk, I think, are we talking racing today? We might do that. And then Sunday, breezy, hot day, 96. Monday, a little bit of storm activity and 82 degrees. Vikings in camp, I mean, light practice, light workouts, drills, no pads. I don't even think helmets at this point, which used to, I mean, some teams kind of do that. They practice for real. It's load management, right? You don't want to injure these guys in practice, but you do need to get some contact in, and they will. But, yeah, Vikings in camp, Twins losing. You have UND football. They're in camp as well. They're getting things ready. And I did look it up, and I'll have sports here in a little bit, but they are the Long Island University. They're the Sharks, and they're powder blue, yellow, and white, I think their colors are. They look like the Chargers, like the old powder blue Chargers uniforms. So they'll be at the Alera Center coming up the 27th of August. News Radio 1310 KNOX. Trying to come up with a question here. I mean, here's one. Here's a question for you. What's an old school struggle that would break people today? An old school struggle that would break people today. One, I remember this. I don't know if you remember this, but waiting by the phone for a phone call. Oh, they're going to call at 7. They're going to call at 8. Ooh, we got this guy right there. Sitting. That just doesn't happen now. I mean, that's certainly a thing of the past, right? With technology, everything we have now is in our hand or in our pocket or wherever your phone is. And everything's loaded in there. And you can get a hold of anybody all the time. Many ways to reach out and get a hold of people. Of course, with social media, you can do it too. Speaking of social media. I did see a blurb yesterday. I thought this was interesting that MySpace, the owners, they're like, hey, we're going to come back. We're doing a big comeback. Maybe they're going to retool. Maybe MySpace will be the new thing. If you recall MySpace, they had the leg up on Facebook. They were out there first. They're still, they were popular. I never did have a MySpace page, but they're saying, hey, we're going to bring it back. And I thought to myself, yeah, that's exactly what this country, what this world needs. More social media. 612 KNOX. Here's Alex.
5: With your news on the twos, I'm Alex Carminati. Residents near Detroit Lakes who have been displaced because of a tornado from earlier this month could soon receive financial assistance. Minnesota Realtors has secured the funding of a $20,000 disaster relief grant that's being provided by the Realtors Relief Fund. The grant will provide up to $1,000 to qualifying households and renters that will be used to help with costs for temporary housing and property damage. 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The Grand Forks School Board on Tuesday decided to table their discussion of pilots to August 10th. This is in regard to whether they will vote to support the pilot for the Ray Richards Golf Course Redevelopment Program. And the Minnesota Department of Natural Resources have removed level 4 burning restrictions they've implemented in Cook, Coochiching, Lake, and Northern St. Louis counties. For KNOX News, I'm Alex Carminati.
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26: All right, KNOX Sports. We got some good answers here for the question. Old school struggles that would break people today. What do you think? Got some good ones. We'll get to them here in a little bit. But sports right now. Twins, Royals, 4-0 win for the Royals over the Twins. They've got an afternoon game today. The Twins then travel to Seattle. Minnesota Vikings football camp. Light practice. Drills are underway in Eagan. Legion baseball tournament. Grand Forks Royals. I believe we're going to have that game on Rock 95, 1590 AM. But I will catch up with Ryan here in a little bit, and we'll firm that up. Spitfires at home tomorrow. They take on the Minot Honeybees. And UND football schedule, August 27th. They take on Long Island University. They're the Sharks. That'll happen at the Alera Center. Practice, by the way, is underway right now for them. NFL football, Taysom Hill. He was kind of that, what'd they call him? The Swiss Army knife of quarterbacks in the National Football League. He's not returning to New Orleans. 35-year-old. I remember when he came out of college. It's been that long already. 35. He's been with the team for 9 years already. So I think I don't know if he's a BYU guy or not. I'm not quite sure. But he's kind of he can throw a little bit. He can run. He's very physical. He almost runs like kind of a good-sized running back. Not quite a fullback, but a good-sized running back. Pretty effective. And they'd use him in special situations. 6:16, Texter says no electricity. Yeah, you remember we'd be out for hours, you know, after storms, stuff like that. That was a deal. Here's another good one. Using paper maps for navigation. You still have a paper map? I'd still buy one in a heartbeat. Why not? Everything's right there. It's not contingent on you getting a good cell phone feed. You know, it's right there. I still have maps in the car today. I think on the passenger side, that whole thing, that whole little. What do you call it? That little, not shelf, but that little, that side compartment on the door, is filled with maps. Probably, I don't know, an inch and a half, 2 inches thick. So I haven't bought a map in a while, but yeah, I still go to them. They work. They absolutely 100% work. That would be weird for them. Having only limited channels to choose from on TV. Oh, those were the days. You had three, maybe four if you got lucky. Hand cranking your car to start it or cranking your windows down instead of pushing a button. Oh, gosh. The crank windows, they're great. They always work. That's the other thing. They always work. There's no motor to go out on those. They work pretty well. Hey, how are you?
14: Good morning, Brian.
26: Are you calling up? Go ahead.
14: I was going to call about that. The guy mentioned it at the TV thing, but I'm going to add on to it. So, you know, the knobs always broke.
26: Yep.
14: So you have to put a pair of pliers in there to change the channel. And then I was the youngest.
26: Yeah.
14: And our rabbit ears didn't work very good, so we hooked the coat hanger to it. And guess who had to stand there holding the coat hanger?

0: to it. Yeah. How was your 100,000-watt powerhouse antenna?
1: That's what you were. That's what you were. All right. Thank you. Yeah, that's very relatable. And that screwdriver, not screwdriver thing, but well, that would work too. The screwdriver. We did a screwdriver thing because we lost the knob and it had a little, the little diddly coming out of the TV had a little slot in it where the thing was supposed to go. And that got lost, whatever. I still blame my brother Todd for that. We had a Zenith or something like that. Dad thought it was me. Well, it wasn't. Anyway, so that was a screwdriver, a flathead, and then you could turn it that way. But yes, yes, that did happen. That did happen with the, you'd lose the knob to the TV. Yeah, that's, that was very, that did happen. Try farming without cabs. Yeah, God. Or even those little things where you could put a shade over, right? That deal. I mean, some of them are completely open. No air conditioning. Oh, it's a killer. Oh, yeah, that, one of our homes growing up, we didn't have it. It got hot there. Oh, yeah, those were, that's tough to sleep in those situations. But, you know, you get tired enough, you'll fall off. 620, News Radio, 1310, KNOX, another one. Mowing grass with a reel-type mower. Are you talking one of those manual push jobs? Which, by the way, if you keep those blades sharp, I mean, they're really effective. They work really well. Yeah, those you have to push. I mean, you have to get traction. And now we've got the assist. I mean, that was the other way. But those little, yeah. And they use those. You see a similar type reciprocating kind of blade like that. That's in a kind of a cylinder. You know what I'm talking about. You see that at golf courses. It gives it a really good shave, especially if they're sharp. 621. But how about you? Old school struggles that would break people at 775-5559. Hunting down a payphone, someone said. Yeah, that was a thing back in the day. For sure it was. 621, we'll take a short break. And then Alex in the newsroom is coming out.
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4: With your news on the twos, I'm Alex Carminati. North Dakota Attorney General Drew Wrigley says the state's retirement and investment office can pay out incentive bonuses without approval. The legal opinion issued by Wrigley follows a request from state legislators. The lawmakers called into question the RIO's authority in paying out $1.3 million in bonuses. Former UND hockey player Jackson Blake will have his day with the Stanley Cup today when he brings it to his hometown of Eden Prairie, Minnesota. Blake was born in Fargo, but grew up in Eden Prairie. And the Grand Forks Royals baseball team will continue their quest for a state championship. At 11 a.m. today, they'll face Fargo Post 400 in round two of the Class 2A state tournament. 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For KNOX News, I'm Alex Carminati.
1: Thank you, Alex. Another update from Alex heads your way in just a little bit here in about 7 minutes. But right now on the telephone with me, Mark Ewens. Hey, Mark, how are you?
5: You know, you're asking who's on the storm placement team.
1: Yeah.
5: I think somebody on the FM side, so we got to talk to them.
1: Well, there's a committee, clearly, and we do have a system in our neighborhood, but it's north of us. And they're not in a drought up there, are they?
5: Not nearly as dry as we are. They've had more precipitation closer to the international border region, so some spots are pretty dry. Overall, everybody is in some form of a drought. Today's Thursday, right? So the new U.S. drought monitor will be coming out later this morning, so I'll have something to talk about a little bit later in the day when I'm on the radio, but it's not getting any better. Now, there's also some storms down at the south that are tracking right along the Dakotas border headed to

0: west central Minnesota Lakes country, there's a narrow strip in there that has kind of consistently been hit during this fall or spring into summer season.
1: Yeah.
0: So some places, just for some strange reason, are getting more rain, but most everybody's on the dry side.
1: And I talked to Farmer Ray yesterday or the day before. Well, every day I talked to him, but and he didn't plead the fifth. I mean, he told me. But he said they got last week, they got like 2 inches in his neighborhood. I'm like, what? So anyway, you see it, and there's some pretty solid red in it. Whatever is, I'm going to have to zoom in on that. Hang on. But, I mean, just on our side, Grafton, just east of Grafton into Minnesota, it is pretty, there's some pretty aggressive
0: strong storms up in that area.
1: Yeah, sure. All right, jump into our five-day deal. The heat continues. There's some relief mixed in this forecast, though.
0: Yep. Real quick, yesterday, 99 at the airport was a record for the day. And at the Weather Bureau, it was 98, so a degree shy of their record. So, you know, it's either way, it's a hot afternoon. Not so hot today, though, and some afternoon storms. We've obviously got a couple this morning that have popped up. 88's the expected high, southerlies to 20 miles an hour. An evening storm hanging around with a low of 61 by this time tomorrow morning. The wind swing around to the north to 15. Friday, some hazy sunshine, less humid at 87. Lingering haze and a high of 90 for Saturday. Breezy, 96 on Sunday. Then we start off, I think that would be the first full week of August. Monday, some storms and 82 degrees. So it's going to be a bit of a cooling trend briefly as we get into the beginning of August.
1: Carlstead is where that storm right now is.
0: Carlstead, yeah.
1: I mean, they're right.
0: They're
1: right in the big, they're going to get the big red glob. And even
0: right,
1: some of it's got a little bit of white in it, which just that indicates pretty heavy rain, doesn't it?
0: It could be some hail, too. I mean, we are
1: at
0: that time of the year when hail is not an impossibility, but the atmosphere is certainly steady. It's extremely warm, so any hail would be relatively small, I would think. But, yeah, there are some big storms up there. So, yeah, Carlstead, Stephen, Kennedy, kind of in those areas right now, heading towards Lake Bronson, some isolated strong storms.
1: How about you? Old school question. Old school struggles that would break people today. I don't know if they'd break them, but I mean, it'd be like, what? We got to do what?
0: Well, the push mower.
1: Yes.
0: The actual, we talked about that yesterday. The old grinder push mower that had the, you know, the
1: reciprocating,
0: like combining the yard.
1: Yeah, that little, that cylinder on the front that had all the blades. Now, if they're really sharp blades, but you were actually, with your pushing, that was the gear to move that. So you had to work extra hard to push that guy.
0: Yeah, I remember that. You know, and we actually had one when we lived in Oklahoma City, and I brought it with me up to Fargo. It was kind of funny. I used it, I think, once or twice in the backyard when we lived in Fargo, and I said, this is nonsense, and I bought a gas mower.
1: One where you do the thing, and it's an assist. You got to like that, right? So, all right, thank you, sir. We'll catch up next hour. How about that?
0: Yo,
1: all right.
0: Talk then.
1: 627 News Radio, 1310 KNOX. Yeah, old school struggles that would break people today. I don't know if they'd break them, but they might be surprised by it, right? It's certainly different. And I did this too, living in a large family with one bathroom. Yeah. Did that. Yeah. A family of five. I mean, not enormous, but when an older sister's in there, you know, doing her hair, that takes forever. 628, you gotta go, you know? Anyway, KNOX, short break. We'll get into the newsroom with an extended update with, Alex. That's on the way.
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6: The Grand Forks Police and Fire Departments presented to city council members on Monday the idea of including autonomous drones in their emergency responses. This idea would allow first responders to use these drones to get a video of an emergency situation before they arrive. The drone as first responder takeoff program was introduced to the council by Fire Chief Charles Marcotte. He says this program would help first responders get a better understanding of a situation before getting on scene.
7: Instead of relying only on the information that the caller can relay through dispatch and then waiting for responders to arrive on scene and assess that situation, is getting that critical information faster and be able to make more safe and efficient emergency response to that particular emergency.
6: Mayor Brandon Bochensky was asked what he thinks about the proposal. He tells KNOX's Noah Chalaya.
8: I'm probably not overly sold on it. I would say for me, it's more of a cost-benefit analysis. As far as the data, you know, I guess I view it similarly as a dash cam for a squad or body cam. I think when you're engaged, there's some value in having eyes on it. But as far as just a surveillance thing, that's not what it's intended to do.
6: The city can use the drones for an evaluation period for 1 year for no cost. If the city was going to go through with the program after a one-year trial, it would cost $160,000 to buy two drones. For KNOX News, I'm Alex Carminati.
1: Thank you, Alex. Another update from Alex. Head your way. We'll catch up in about 11 minutes. News on the twos, as you know. 6:31 the time. Good morning. All right. Yeah, I got a text message from someone in Karlstadt with an image. And yeah, it's raining. What's his image say? Really raining in Karlstadt. Hand starting the tractor. That would be the thing that the old school with the crank in the front. Yeah, I would imagine if you're a certain age, you might have crossed over. You might have had one of those old school tractors. It was just hanging on. It was hanging on. And, you know, you still used it, the old hand crank. You had to be careful, I guess, to get your hand out of the way because once that takes off, oh boy. Anyway, today, some afternoon storms, 88. South wind at 20. Tonight, an evening storm, 61. Friday, hazy sunshine, not as humid, and will warm up to 87. Saturday, lingering haze and 90. Sunday, breezy, 96. And then Monday, some storms, 82. But in the listening region, up to Karlstadt, I think we do get up there, obviously. They got a little bit of rain. A big system, actually, up just north of us. And now into Minnesota. 75 that temperature right now. Weather update. 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All right. Baseball. We've got American Legion ball. That tournament's going on in Fargo, the Royals today. You can hear them, I believe, on Rock 95, 1590 AM. But if there's corrections to that, we will get that to you. But what's an old school struggle that would break people today? At 775-5559. Very nice. It's not that hot out that we need raining ice just to cool us down. Yeah, because Mark mentioned that could be some hail coming into that area. So just be aware of that. It's that time of year, right? Normally, the one cool hailstorm I saw. And my car was in a garage. I was protected, so I wasn't freaking out. I could just sit back and kind of watch it. And I've had 2-3 vehicles get hailed on before. That's a pain. Didn't get them fixed. There wasn't that big a hail, but there was some damage. But at any rate, I remember seeing this, that big green cloud when it comes rolling in. Boy, that's something else. It really is. I mean, watching storms up here, people get a kick out of it. They totally do. Using an outhouse in the dead of winter, old school struggle that would break people today. I've never done that. A similar situation, ice fishing, but not quite like that. Kickstarting an old Harley without electric start. Yeah, they look hard to turn over because there's compression in there. Oh, man, yeah, that doesn't look fun. 6:35 is the time. You can answer that question if you'd like. Old school struggles that would break people today. 6:35 KNOX.
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0: went down to Georgia, he was looking for a soul to steal. He was in a bind because he was way behind and he was willing to make a deal.
1: Yeah.
0: When he came across this young man sewing on a fiddle and playing it hot, and the devil jumped up on a hickory stump and said, "Boy, let me tell you what. I guess you didn't know it, but I'm a fiddle player too. And if you'd care to take a dare, I'll make a bet with you. Now, you play pretty good fiddle, boy, but give the devil his due. I bet a fiddle of gold against your soul because I think I'm better than you." The boy said, "My name's Johnny, and it might be a sin, but I'll take your bet and you're going to regret because I'm the best as ever been."
2: I don't know. Is that a sin? You know, having some sort of a fiddle showdown with the devil? Is it? Oh, well, he gets the gold. Yeah. I don't know. I don't know the rules. 637 News Radio, 1310 KNOX. Back to school bonanza. That's going on right now. We're getting some people signing up for that. All you have to do is text school to 775-5559. All right? So class is almost back in session. Seeing the ads. Back to school this, back to school that. I think I saw my first back to school ad maybe approaching a month ago, 3 weeks ago maybe, at a retail store. And it might have been sooner than that. I'm sure online it never goes away, right? And we're kicking off the season, the back-to-school season, with a major cash giveaway. Enter for a chance to win $5,000 just in time to stock up, tack up, and glow up for fall. Whether you're grabbing school supplies, upgrading your gear, or splurging on something just for you, this is your chance to make it back to school better than ever. All you have to do is text school to 775-5559. Enter now. 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That's the new one that we've got going on. 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You can nominate yourself, I believe, as well. 638. We also have the Spitfires winding down the season. Boy, their season went quick. Well, they got two games left at home. They take on, I think, Minot. And tomorrow they have the 3K run or walk. I think it's run to the ballpark night. This is brought to you by C. Dick Run. They had a lot of sponsors this year, too, as they kicked off their first season at Albrecht Field here in Grand Forks. Sports coming up for you. We'll take a short break. We'll get in the newsroom again with Alex Carminati. That's coming up, KNOX.
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2: Good morning. It's 6:40. Yeah, I did feel different yesterday. It was kind of oppressive. I think I saw a 110 heat index. Then it went away quick, meaning later in the afternoon, early evening. Temperature did drop significantly. 76 right now, a warm start to our day. Texts are saying playing outside. Old school struggles that would break people today. Our babysitter was called outside. That's how that worked. You had a bike, you had a babysitter. That's just as easy as that was, truthfully. Or the pool. That was another one. We'll catch up with Alex here in a little bit. News Radio 1310 KNOX. Sports on the way. My mom used to boil chickens for us for supper. I don't know if kids these days would go for that. Maybe not. That was a thing. That's how you made them. Spice them up, you know, put all sorts of, put some vegetables in there too. Why not? Setting points and adjusting the carburetor. Yeah, setting points. That's old school. You know, mechanical ignition, right? That you don't see. I saw this too. Thank you, though. Halloween decorations are out already at Menards. Yeah, I think I saw that a couple days ago. I was in there. I was like, what? Saw some skeletons. I'm like, what? What are they? Oh, yeah. Why not? They got that area up front as you check out. They got a lot of stuff in those little side aisles. Yeah, they got to make a transition to something. It was grilling area and grilling stuff, outdoor stuff. Now it's kind of transitioning a little bit to, the Halloween. And that's getting earlier and earlier, too. Meaning, you know, all the stuff that's available for that. News Radio 1310 KNOX, 107.9, 103.3 FM. Let's do this right now. Newsroom, let's get in there at 6:42. Here's Alex.
1: With your news on the twos, I'm Alex Carminati. Residents near Detroit Lakes who have been displaced because of a tornado from earlier this month could soon receive financial assistance. Minnesota Realtors has secured the funding of a $20,000 disaster relief grant that's being provided by the Realtors Relief Fund. The grant will provide up to $1,000 to qualifying households and renters that will be used to help with costs for temporary housing and property damage. Residents can apply by going to mnrealtor.com, and applications must be submitted by September 9th. The Grand Forks School Board on Tuesday decided to table their discussion of pilots to August 10th. This is in regard to whether they will vote to support the pilot for the Ray Richards Golf Course Redevelopment Program. And the Minnesota Department of Natural Resources have removed level 4 burning restrictions they've implemented in Cook, Coochiching, Lake, and Northern St. Louis counties. For KNOX News, I'm Alex Carminati.
2: Thank you, Alex. Another update from Alex heads your way. 6:52. Quick forecast here, a little quick cast for you. Not so hot today. Some afternoon storms, 88. An evening storm tonight, let's hope. 61. Friday, hazy sunshine, not as humid, 87. Saturday, lingering haze, 90. Sunday, breezy, 96. And then Monday, some storms and 82. Praying for the rain. 6:44 the time. 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Our temperature right now, 76 degrees. Texter sending in an image here. This is great. So cool you did this. They restored a tractor, old school tractor. I don't know, the 1912. There it is. He's a 1912. It's a Rumley or a Rumley. Beautiful tractor. It's got metal wheels on it, front and back. And to start it, you have to step on one of the front tires, or wheels, in the spokes. Because where to start it, that crank is kind of high. It's about chest level, so you have to get up a little bit on it to get a little bit of, you know, mustard on it to turn it, I would imagine, get a little leverage on it. And then when it takes off, I mean, that thing starts spinning. OSHA was clearly, Texter saying, OSHA was not around back then. Yeah, that looks like a pretty big violation right there. Riding the bus to the educational center. I can't say the word or I get a bounce back link. Oh, okay. Well, text school. Oh, you did already. All right. Yeah, the back to school thing. A lot of people signed up for that. Yeah, you could win $5,000. So please do that. Text school to 775-5559. Then you can enter our back to school bonanza. Win up to $5,000. No internet or cell phones. Yeah, that would be a struggle. That'd be a struggle for me. Now, I mean, I'm on my phone far too much, far too much. You depend on it. Don't look up numbers. You don't memorize numbers anymore. That's another thing. We used to memorize numbers. That's another deal. Old school struggles that would break people today. You can answer that at 775-5559. And here's another one for you. This is a good one. The party line that gets brought up. Using a manual typewriter. That's what a lot of people grew up using. I know I did. That was the thing. researching the library. That's the Dewey Decimal. That's how you do it. People might not know that now. 646 News Radio 1310 KNOX. What do they go to Amazon? They just buy a book there. They download it to their Kindle. They call it a day, or they order it, you know, or you go to a bookstore. That still works too. 646 KNOX. Short break, and we've got sports on the way.
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2: All right, baseball last night, the Twins. They're now a game below 500. They lose to the Royals, getting shut out. 4-0. An afternoon game today. Then the Twins travel to Seattle. Minnesota Vikings football camp. Light practice and drills. Saw some of that. Are underway at Egan. I even heard the stats. Now, what was it? I'll get to those after the fact. But I found myself watching too much of that already. Legion Baseball Tournament. Grand Forks Royals. They're in the state tournament. They play today. That can be heard on Rock 95 and 1590 AM. Spitfires softball at home tomorrow. They take on the Minot Honeybees. UND football schedule, practice yesterday. They've got a game coming up August 27th. They will kick the season off with Long Island University. They're the Sharks. That'll happen at the Alaris Center. And NFL football, Taysom Hill, not returning to New Orleans Saints. 35-year-old, has been with the team for 9 years. He was kind of a gadget-type quarterback. He could run. I think they split him out a few times. At least when Sean Payton was there, I think they did. You could run the Wildcat with him. You could run the RPO with him. You could drop back. He was somewhat of an interesting aspect for them. But 9 years, and it seems like yesterday he just came out of college. All right. So that is a look at sports for you there. News Radio 1310 KNOX. Old school struggles that would break people today. You can answer that at 775-5559. And yeah, there we go. No cab. There we go. No cab on tractor and no GPS. Right? But I think we're kind of spoiled with that stuff too. Honestly. Even the people that grew up with that. I mean, honestly, when was the last time you had a paper map in your hand? I mean, I have them. You look, the nice thing is if you don't have a cell service, you know, you don't have, so your phone can't get the map, whatever. And what I don't like about the phone thing, giving directions, is, you know, it's talking to you. It's running the whole time. And then if you want to adjust the screen, I want to see the whole picture. I don't want to see a little icon. I know you can zoom out, zoom in, but when you're driving, you don't really want to do that. I think the in-vehicle navigation systems, that's clearly the better mousetrap there. It clearly is. But you can answer that. Spending the summertime chopping up logs for the winter. Yeah. Yeah, oh, yeah, yeah, different times for sure. News Radio 1310 KNOX 107.9 103.3 FM. Yesterday there was an issue, and of course, we had the coverage of that throughout the day regarding the standoff that took place downtown. There's several updates that it looks like Alex had throughout the day on that active police situation update to that, and then the arrest of the 4-hour standoff, the guy who did it. So, yeah, we had that coverage there yesterday. 6:50 the time, News Radio 1310 KNOX. On the way, Susan Littlefield, we'll chat with her. That's coming up. Not chat with her, but we'll hear her early market ag summary with the American Ag Network. That is coming up. 6:50 the time, still in the area. We do have a little bit of a rain storm going on in northwest Minnesota, near the Carlstadt area, but it missed us. Now, there's another system just to the south there. Who knows if we'll get it or not, but we certainly need the rain. I did see in the lawn the other day, like a crack forming. Like, oh, boy. You see that, you know it's been dry. 651.
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1: With your news on the twos, I'm Alex Carminati. North Dakota Attorney General Drew Wrigley says the state's retirement and investment office can pay out incentive bonuses without approval. The legal opinion issued by Wrigley follows a request from state legislators. The lawmakers called into question the RIO's authority in paying out $1.3 million in bonuses. Former UND hockey player Jackson Blake will have his day with the Stanley Cup today when he brings it to his hometown of Eden Prairie, Minnesota. Blake was born in Fargo, but grew up in Eden Prairie. And the Grand Forks Royals baseball team will continue their quest for a state championship. At 11 a.m. today, they'll face Fargo Post 400 in round two of the Class 2A state tournament. 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
2: 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Yeah, we got some promotions going on right now. People are kind of flocking, honestly, to this new one we have. This back-to-school bonanza. All you have to do is text SCHOOL to 775-5559. And you're in the running then to win $5,000 for back-to-school. The other one we got going on, a roof for veterans. 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You're going to have to think about this a little bit. You can nominate yourself as well. Nominate a local hero with Roofs for Veterans sweepstakes. 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Sports, we had that. And 11 o'clock is the game for the Royals today as they play in the State Legion Baseball Tournament. We'll take a do we have a break? No, we won't. Let's go ahead and get right into Susan Littlefield with the American Ag Network, an early market ag summary. 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
10: Two wars equals volatility within the grain complex. You're listening to the American Ag Network. Good morning. I'm Susan Littlefield. The U.S. has launched retaliatory strikes on Iran military targets early this morning. And then there is the Russian airstrikes in Ukraine today. That's leaving uncertainty in grain shipping for the Black Sea. The U.S. dollar is weaker following the Federal Reserve's decision to leave the interest rates unchanged in July. Traders are signaling a trend or above yield expectations for soybeans with some favorable weather that's expected for them in the month ahead. On China's Dalian Exchange, September corn is up 0.18%. September soybeans are down 0.32%. September soybean meal is down 0.9%. 0.93%, and the October Malaysian palm oil was trading up 0.32%. Also, the weather models indicate rainfall across the Corn Belt in the first half of August. We'll be back to take a look at overnight numbers in a moment on the American Ag Network.
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10: Let's take a look at the overnight trade action. As we look at September corn, 2 to the plus at 451. December, 474 and a quarter, up 2.5. August soybeans, 1179 and a quarter, up 1.25. And November, up 3, trading 1195 and 3/4. Soybean meal for August, 31590. That's up 60. September steady, 31790. Oil for August, 6946, up 29. September, 6892, up 26. Chicago wheat, September, 683, 22 and a quarter higher. December sits 699 and 3/4, up 22. Kansas City, September, 750 and a half, up 25. December, 764 and 3/4, up 24. As for Minneapolis, September at 723 is up 18. The December contract up 18 and a quarter, 746. That's a quick look to what we're seeing in the overnight trade action. 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
16: ABC News, I'm Sherry Preston. Fresh attacks across the Middle East. Jordan saying it had to shoot down several Iranian missiles. Kuwait says an Iranian strike hit a Chinese company, killing one person. And CENTCOM carrying out strikes overnight after President Trump declared,
17: "We're going to hit them very hard."
16: That military action, one of three options that Israeli Prime Minister Benjamin Netanyahu sees for the way forward. Netanyahu spoke with ABC's Lindsay Davis around the ways forward this week.
18: He's got basically three options. One, to indeed succeed making a deal. Two, to continue the blockade. Three, to take military action. Anything that will produce the end of Iran's nuclear program is what we want. That's our common goal. We talked about it.
16: Stock markets may be ready to rebound a bit after a day that saw the Dow sink by 1,100 points. Its worst sell-off in more than a year. Search teams looking for a 10-year-old swept away by floodwaters in northern New Jersey. This is ABC News. The fastest-growing Ebola outbreak in history has killed more than 1,500 people in eastern Congo, marking a 50% increase in just a week. Explosive new allegations against a popular Oscar winner. He is denying it strongly, but the accusations are there. Here's ABC's Kana Whitworth.
17: Jared Leto is facing new allegations of sexual misconduct from multiple women in the BBC documentary Jared Leto, Hollywood's Dark Secret. ABC has not independently verified these claims. Four of the women say they were teenagers when they met Leto, who was in his 30s and 40s. Leto denying the allegations, saying in a statement, "I have never sexually assaulted anyone in my entire life. These claims are absolutely and categorically false."
16: U-Haul is out with its mid-year statistics on who's moving where based on one-way rentals of trucks and trailers. Baby boomers are flocking to the Carolinas, according to the DIY moving company, while millennials and members of Gen X are headed to Texas and Florida. I'm Shiri Preston, ABC News.
15: From the Berkshire Hathaway Home Services Family Realty Newsroom, this is KNOX News with Alex Carminati.
1: A 56-year-old man was arrested after a four-hour standoff with law enforcement at a downtown Grand Forks apartment complex on Wednesday. Ricardo Cepeda was taken into custody from the apartment at 515 First Avenue South at around 4 p.m. 25 officers from agencies such as SWAT, crisis negotiation teams, and the Grand Forks Sheriff's Office were on scene. Law enforcement also used flashbangs and non-lethal gas to get him out of the complex. Grand Forks police originally responded to a call. There was possibly a suicidal man who had a weapon. Cepeda claimed he had a weapon and that he would shoot anyone who went near him. Cepeda hasn't been formally charged, but police are forwarding a terrorizing charge to the Grand Forks County State's Attorney's Office. The state's attorney's office could possibly file additional charges. Residents near Detroit Lakes who have been displaced because of a tornado from earlier this month could soon receive financial assistance. Minnesota Realtors has secured the funding of a $20,000 disaster relief grant that's being provided by the Realtors Relief Foundation. The grant will provide up to $1,000 to qualifying households and renters that will be used to help with costs for temporary housing and property damage. Residents can apply by going to mnrealtor.com, and applications must be submitted by September 9th. For KNOX News, I'm Alex Carminati.
2: Thank you, Alex. Another update from the KNOX Newsroom that comes your way in about 9 minutes. News on the twos, 7:03 right now, 76 at temperature. Some afternoon storms. 88 for a high. Tonight, an evening storm cooling to 61. So a little bit of relief overnight. And then Friday, hazy sunshine, not as humid, 87. Saturday, lingering haze and 90. And then Sunday, breezy, 96. Monday, some storms in 82. But right now, that temperature, we're right at 70, 75 right now. There we are, 75. Humidity at 84%. So not like it was, yesterday this time. I think that humidity was up a little bit higher in the 90s. South wind at 9. Dew point 70. So, yeah, still sticky. Still sticky. Did some light work outside last night, later in the afternoon. Super light stuff. Just some sweeping and move some stuff around. And didn't do a lot, but maybe 10 minutes worth of stuff. And, yeah, you sweat. I mean, it happens pretty quick when the weather is as hot as it is. So it makes you realize, it's so good to work inside. 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Farmer Ray, how are you this morning?
19: Well, I'm doing okay. I just don't need rain on my oats.
2: Are you getting rain right now?
19: No, there's no. It looks like it's north of me.
2: Yeah, it is just a little bit.
19: We're overcast.
2: I think you're gonna get something. There's some little stragglers that are a little bit further south. You might get touched a little bit, but it's not going to last very long.
19: Rain makes the trash easier.
2: Yeah,
19: easier.
2: Is this, if we get rain, is it going to help anything?
19: Well, it'll cool down a little bit.
2: Well, there's that. So
19: it's a little smoky out this morning, also.
2: Yeah, it's got that. We got that smoke from those distant fires. We've had a lot of summers that way.
19: And,
2: how about you? What's an old school struggle that would that might surprise people today?
19: Wearing halfway decent clothes for school.
2: Right.
19: Fall of the year, but, you know, three pair of pants and three shirts and rotate.
2: Yeah, there you
19: and
2: go.
19: When you come home from school, you had to change into your last year's school clothes, but they were kind of tight sometimes.
2: Could be a little snug. Pants might be a little short.
19: I was just a little weasel growing up.
2: Yeah. All right. No, you're right about that.
19: The worst thing was I had three older sisters and then hand-me-down clothes. That really sucked.
2: That's funny. It took you a while to get there. That's good, though. That's a solid joke. Thank you, Farmer.
19: It is solid.
2: That's a good one. Thank you, sir. All right. News Radio 13.
19: Have a day.
2: 10KNOX. Yeah, hand-me-downs in the yeah, all the hand-me-down clothes Farmer Ray got were from his sisters. So, yeah, that's funny. All right. Texter saying cloth diapers. Yeah, man. We used them with all five of our boys. And since we were a little late in having kids, we used them right into the mid-90s. Yeah, I think there's services for these, right? I mean, yeah, just diapers. What was the last time you bought diapers? I remember doing a diaper drive for, I think it was Les Schwab, and I bought some. And I didn't think they were, like, super expensive, but you have to keep in mind, I mean, they go through them. I mean, it could really add up. I mean, you could be into, what, about $4,000 maybe? $3,000, depending, well, per kid, you know? $3,500 for diapers. They are expensive. So the cloth thing was a way to go, but man, there's a lot of questions there with cloth diapers. Like, how do you clean them? What do you do? Oh boy. A lot of work there. Old school struggles that might surprise people today. They might struggle with. You can answer that at 775-5559 at 708 KNOX.
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2: 7-Eleven. In the newsroom coming up at 7:12, news on the twos. That's on the way. Remember that story? I think I had it a couple weeks ago. It was about that humanoid robot teacher named Sally. I believe a school district in New York was going to do it. One, just one. They were going to get one. Her name's Sally. She would have been the main teacher in the school. She was going to just be stationary, and she'd have been like an assistant. And I remember that story. They're not going to do it anymore, by the way. They got the backlash. They got the pushback, and people were like, we're not going to do it. So we'll save 60 grand, which I think for a robot, 60 grand? Not bad. I mean, I thought it'd be more. That'd be like a six-figure type thing. But no, they're saying no. They got the pushback. But I remember that story. And for privacy concerns, the robot would not know the children's name. So it wouldn't be Brian, or it wouldn't be Alex. It wouldn't be your name. Whatever. Wouldn't be that. They wouldn't do that. So they would assign them a number. And that was, to me, the most disturbing thing of the story. So you got a robot assigning kids a number. Not a fan. 7:12, newsroom. Let's get in there right now. KNOX.
1: With your news on the twos, I'm Alex Carminati. Over $53,000 have been raised to help the family of a 24-year-old Jamestown man who was killed in a car crash on I-94. Coleman Lynn died in a head-on crash near Elbow Lake on July 19th. He was a coach and grad student at the University of Jamestown. A GoFundMe page says the money that's being raised will help with funeral expenses and hospital bills. North Dakota Attorney General Drew Wrigley says the state's retirement and investment office can pay out incentive bonuses without approval. The legal opinion issued by Wrigley follows a request from state legislators. The lawmakers called into question the RIO's authority in paying out $1.3 million in bonuses. And former UND hockey player Jackson Blake will have his day with the Stanley Cup today when he brings it to his hometown of Eden Prairie, Minnesota. For KNOX News, I'm Alex Carminati.
2: Thank you, Alex. Another update from Alex as your way. We'll catch up with him in just 9 minutes or so with our news on the twos. Quick forecast here. We'll get into some sports for you, too. That's on the way. The forecast, a little cooler today, not like we had yesterday. It was different. We had that heat index that was up. We had that warning. And, it was, you could feel it. It was pretty aggressive. Some afternoon storms possibility. We're getting some storms in the listening area right now, as a matter of fact. To the east, they're in Minnesota right now. 88 tonight, an evening shower or storm, 61. Friday, haze and sunshine, 87. Saturday, lingering haze, 90. And then Sunday, breeze, 96. And then Monday, some storm activity in 82. Let's hope for a little bit of rain at least. Right now, though, we are at 75 degrees, overcast, humidity at 84%. Wind speed, we are at 9 miles an hour out of the south. 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Farmer Ray, what's up?
25: Well, I had to tell you the windshield wipers work.
2: Oh, you're getting it now. Okay.
25: Yeah, it's raining though.
2: Yeah, all right. It looked like now it formed and it looks like it's going to last longer than I thought it was going to last. So, yeah, you're getting.
25: Yeah, we got one north of me and one south of me, and the south one is they're moving northeast.
2: Yeah.
25: So the
2: and it's one's just, right it's now. Just to the north of Grand Forks.
25: Yep. Yeah.
2: I mean, just to the north.
25: Yeah, that's how it happens. Yeah. The neighbors always get more.
2: Oslo's getting, I think, a little bit of rain, too. We need it. All right. Thank you, sir. And by the way, a texter said that as far as you getting your hand-me-downs from your sisters,
25: yep.
2: He said that Farmer Ray was ahead of his time.
25: Oh, Ufta.
2: Yes.
25: That's Ishta. It's one of the others.
2: Yeah, Ishta possibly as well. That's a version of Ufta. It's different, though. Thank you.
25: Yep.
2: KNOX.
25: Yep.
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2: .716 KNOX Sports. Twins lose last night. They were 500 for a brief shining moment. Now they're one game below. 4-0 win for the Royals over the Twins. An afternoon game today. That's game three of the series. And the series is 1-1 right now, so that's the rubber game of the series. Then the Twins travel to Seattle for the weekend. Minnesota Vikings football camp, light practice, drills. That's underway in E. And, oh, yes, and I wanted to mention, too, I was watching these things online, you know. I think Kyler Murray, he went, what'd he go? I think he threw 22 times. And I think he completed 13 balls. I mean, they had stats and the whole thing. And then J.J. went out, he 18 throws. And I believe 15 of them. And I remember the reporters were like, well, he should. I mean, he's familiar with this offense. But anyway, so that is going on. Legion Baseball Tournament, Grand Forks Royals. They can be heard on Rock 95, 1590 AM. Spitfire Softball. They're at home tomorrow. They take on the Minidani Bees. UND football schedule, August 27th. They got a game. Game one at home, Alaris Center. They take on Long Island University. They are the Sharks. That'll be at the Alaris Center, as you know. Practice is underway for them. NFL football, Taysom Hill not returning to New Orleans Saints. He was kind of a Swiss Army knife type quarterback. And 35-year-old has been with the team for 9 years. And that's a look at sports. News Radio 1310 KNOX. Yeah, a new thing. We haven't gotten rain. So what I've done, I think it started last week when I saw rain in the forecast. So I'm always looking at the radar. And here I find myself cheering for storm systems to, you know, go over us. It's just an odd spot to be in. So I'm looking at this other storm that is now just north of Bismarck, northwest of Bismarck, actually tracking to Devil's Lake hard. Devil's Lake's going to get hit again. And I'm thinking, will that make its way over to the east a little bit? It needs to move a little further east to kind of clip us. This one might miss us too. All right. News Radio 1310 KNOX. Harrison Smith was not there. And Coach Flores was talking about that. The weird thing is he hasn't really said anything. He's a safety for the Vikings. Very good one. Best safety they've ever had. And probably a Hall of Fame NFL, like, you know, yellow jacket, gold jacket guy.

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5: 721. An update with Alex Carminati headed your way. I saw this headline. I'm like, what? I had to read it. I did. The U.S. government just banned Roombas. You have a Roomba? And other advanced robotic devices from entering the U.S. And don't worry, they're not going to come after your Roomba that you currently have. I mean, if you have one, that's fine. You're okay. What they're worried about is spying. Because they can be loaded with software, surveillance type stuff. I mean, now, he's encouraging, the government actually is encouraging, the FCC is a part of this too, encouraging, because there's some tricky stuff in this world. Everything's electronic. Everyone's got a router. You can send things to the router. It's just, we are in a surveillance age, right? Flock cameras, we're hearing all that business too. So this is just one area that they're watching. They're not going after your current Roomba, but they're encouraging people, if you're going to do some sort of a vacuum robot or any kind of robot, you know, build it here in the U.S., you know, to, you know, these standards. But yeah, that being said, you know, the government protecting there, but also at the same time in certain areas pushing these flock cameras too. 722, News Radio, 1310 KNOX. It's kind of funny because in England they did this, or they tried to, and they openly just vandalize them. They just cut them down. They just get out there with the Sawzall, zoop. And it's a good percentage. It's like 70% of them get destroyed. So they're not a fan of it. 723 Newsroom right now. Let's get in there. And that's Alex.
6: With your news on the twos, I'm Alex Carminati. A former bookkeeper at the FM Forklift has pleaded guilty in federal court to one count of bank fraud. He has been ordered to repay nearly $700,000. 31-year-old Austin Strom entered the plea Monday. Four other counts were dismissed with the plea deal, and he has been sentenced to 15 months in prison. The Grand Forks School Board on Tuesday decided to table their discussion of pilots to August 10th. This includes whether they will vote to support the pilot for the Ray Richards Golf Course redevelopment program. And the Grand Forks Royals baseball team will play Fargo Post 400 today in the next round of the Class 2A American Legion Baseball State Tournament. The game is happening in Fargo at Jack Williams Stadium. 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For KNOX News, I'm Alex Carminati.
5: Thank you, Alex. Another update from Alex heads your way in about six minutes. Thinking about eight things in my head right now. I wanted to say to you. So Farmer Ray called the second time, and they did. They had another system of showers roll through there, and I can hear the rain hitting his vehicle. I can hear the ambient sound of a rainstorm. He's almost just calling to brag, I think.
7: He is.
5: You know?
7: I mean, there's lightning not too far north of the Grand City. Get up in that Manvel area.
5: Yeah, Manvel. No, they love that. They love that. Yeah.
7: Manvel area.
5: Uh-huh.
7: Over towards Alvarado, and then, yeah, up towards Middle River, Strandquist. That area is really getting lots of lightning, even as far north as Carlstead. So there's one little cluster of storms teasing us just to the north. put, you look

0: south. I looked at the satellite and looking, I just rolled the trash out. You know, the sky's clear off the farther south you get. So there's a little boundary that is just north of the Grand Cities area, and that's where these storms are forming. So,
1: but now we got one cooking up from Bismarck Way. Looks like it's making its a bead right for Devil's Lake.
0: Right.
1: And
0: right.
1: That's probably going to miss us, too, because it needs to work itself a little bit east. If it could do that, that'd be great.
0: Well, that's the same boundary, and then that's the afternoon stuff I'm talking about.
1: All right.
0: That boundary is just going to kind of hang there, a oscillate north-south a little bit as the daytime heating kicks in. And the whole area then gets unstable enough to go ahead and get the thunderstorms popping up. So that's why I worded the forecast the way it did. You know, I knew it was going to be close, but I was hoping they wouldn't form until the afternoon. But, hey, if we got rain now, I wouldn't whine.
1: Yeah, I wouldn't either. And this storm planning committee... Congress needs to do. They need to look into it. They do.
0: Don't tell anybody. They're not supposed to know about that. The whole weather modification control thing.
1: Hey, that was a real thing. You told me that.
0: It is a real thing. Yeah, I know.
1: They would seed clouds, and they were doing it. Is that still going on? Is that a practice, or did that just go away?
0: Nope. Weather mod is still a thing.
1: Wow.
0: They've been monkeying with the atmosphere forever. And there's an old rule in physics for, you know, every action, there's an equal and opposite reaction. Yep. So, yeah.
1: Great. Let's just keep tinkering with it. A lot of movies in Hollywood start that way, and they end up bad.
0: Yeah,
1: in the end.
0: Frankenstein.
1: Yeah. Right? Always tinkering. All right, jump in. What do we have for our 5-day here? We're up and down a little bit.
0: Yeah, so not quite so hot today with the clouds and the storms in the area. So really, some afternoon storms right here in the Grand Cities area. If we get one before that, I don't think too many people want too much. 88 for a high with southerlies to 20. An evening storm is the boundary, then lifts back north. 61 for a low. Wind swing around northerly to 15 behind the storms. Hazy sunshine, a little less humid, 87 on Friday. Lingering haze and 90 for Saturday. Breezy and 96 on Sunday. Then some more storms on Monday, back down to 82 as another front drifts through the area. So we're going to sit on this boundary for a couple of days, get the temperature up and down, and hopefully get some rain locally.
1: Will they get rained on tonight, Town Square?
0: I think that there's a pretty decent chance. I know there's a few things going on around the area. Some folks have reached out to me. I think the better chance right here in the Grand Cities itself comes in that 3 o'clock and beyond time frame. That's my best guess. So seeing these storms pop up just north of us, it gave me a pause. But I'm going to stick with the mid-afternoon right locally.
1: Okay. All right. Decent chance, and I'll tend to, because that was a listener there. So thank you, sir, and we'll hear you today, it sounds like.
0: Yep, I will. I think I'm covering the mighty RCE again.
1: So. Oh my, okay. Well, yeah, he's out of town. He's got a little baseball going on.
0: Got baseball going on.
1: So, all right,
0: I'll blow his show up.
1: Yes, you got to do that. Thank you, sir.
0: Yeah.
1: News Radio 1310 KNOX. Mark Ewan's there at 7:28. Weatherman Mark will get rained on tonight. Johnny Holmband in Town Square. Decent chance is what he said. It's a late afternoon storm, so. If they get it, you know, it doesn't. I wouldn't bet on it. Honestly, I don't. I'm probably going to miss this, right? That's been our luck of late. Drought begets more drought. 7:28 KNOX.
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7: Firefighters are making progress on several northern Minnesota wildfires. Over 64,000 acres have been burned, and more than 1,000 personnel are on scene. The Little Knife Fire in the Boundary Waters is nearly 50% contained, while the Camp Fire is at 46% and the Sioux Fire is at 42%. Officials say cool and wet conditions have helped, but crews remain alert for new starts following more than 300 lightning strikes from weekend storms. Some evacuation orders and road closures remain in effect, while parts of the Boundary Waters are set to partially reopen today. The U.S. Department of Education is investigating the Minnesota Department of Education after parents complained about a new program that would have transgender dolls in school classrooms. The complaint alleges parents were not notified or given the opportunity to opt their children out of activities involving the dolls, which were developed through a University of Minnesota program. Federal officials say they're reviewing whether the state complied with the Protection of Pupil Rights Amendment, a law that gives parents certain rights regarding sensitive educational materials and activities. 20 out of 24 Fargo businesses passed alcohol compliance checks that were done on Tuesday, July 21st. As 20 establishments denied serving alcohol to underage people, four downtown restaurants failed the compliance check. This is the first time each of these businesses failed a compliance check in over a year. The Fargo Municipal Code says a first offense comes with a $500 penalty. For KNOX News, I'm Alex Carminati.
1: All right, Alex, and good job on that story earlier. Kuchiching.
7: Yeah, Kuchiching.
1: You nailed that one.
7: I don't know where it is exactly in northern Minnesota, but Kuchiching, yes.
1: Kuchiching, yeah. It's kind of thinking over in the Arrow.
7: Okay.
1: The Arrowhead.
7: Anyway, sure.
1: In that neighborhood, I think. I mean, you said Cook County, so it's north.
7: Yep.
1: Yeah, so it's in that neighborhood.
7: I know it's northern Minnesota. Yeah. I know it's up in the Boundary Waters, obviously, and the Iron Range and all that, but yeah. Don't know that location super well. Been there a couple times. I did go to Virginia, Minnesota.
1: Did you really?
7: Once before.
1: What, was it a sport thing?
7: Yeah, so Okay. It was the opening round of the state football tournament. It was Upsala Swanville, the USA Patriots. That's their team.
1: Okay.
7: They had won their section title in Fargo. And then they were going to play Parker's Prairie in Virginia. They made USA, Upsala Swanville, and Parker's Prairie drive 3.5 to 4 hours to play this game at Rock Ridge High School in Virginia. Turns out the Patriots got slaughtered 33-0.
1: Okay.
7: And that was on a Tuesday night. Game was at 7 o'clock. And I would host a morning show the next day. So I got home.
1: Now that's a drive.
7: That's a hike.
1: Yeah.
7: It's a hike, Brian.
1: And then going that direction in Minnesota from the set, because you're Little Falls.
7: Yeah.
1: You're not center of the state.
7: No.
1: No, but it's hard. It's hard wiggling over there.
7: It's a hike.
1: Yeah.
7: It's an absolute hike. And the thing, too, is that I had a morning show the next day. So I went home briefly. And then I decided, you know, it's 1 o'clock in the morning. I got to be up in 4 hours anyway. Let me go to the studio, crash on the, you know, couch lobby.
1: Yeah.
7: Or the, you know, couch in the lobby.
1: Yeah.
7: And then roll over and then I'll be on the air. And that's what I did.
1: That's a good plan. I did that one time for, I think it was WeFest.
7: Oh, really?
1: A similar thing. We got back late. It was a bus thing. I hadn't been drinking or anything like that. It was really late. And we got back and I was like, I don't even want to go home. Why? You know, I mean, I'm going to be here in 3 hours. Yeah, same situation like that. So you slept at the radio station.
7: Yes, I did.
1: That's dedication, young man. That's what that is.
7: You know, I mean, I've had that before where I've had to, you know, do that where I've had long nights up in Duluth on a Wednesday or a weekday or whatever. And, you know, we get back at midnight, 1 o'clock, mm-hmm. whatever. And, you know, I got to be on the air. So trust me, if I'm going to sleep in my bed in my home at 1 o'clock in the morning when I'm rolling into my house at 1 o'clock in the morning, there's no guarantees I'm waking up at the time I need to be up
1: yeah,
7: the next
1: that.
7: Day.
1: You're right. Because the to get up early, you have to get sleep and you have to go to bed early.
7: Mm-hmm.
1: And yeah, things like that. Schedules can screw stuff like that up.
7: Yes, but yeah, for sure.
1: That's, I like that dedication. That's old school. I like that. I've
7: done
1: it.
7: Well, you know, that's the gig we're in.
1: Yeah, that is. And another one, we used to have a gentleman that worked here. His name was Dwayne Sanded, and he lived in Maple Lake.
7: Okay.
1: And he'd do a lot of games,
7: sure.
1: And he would get stuck at the radio station. It was kind of a common thing that he would sleep in the conference room.
7: Oh, sure.
1: Yeah, but he had a bed, he had a whole setup here. The whole deal. So, him and his dogs. So anyway, very cool. But yeah, and then yesterday, kind of a touch and go situation. It looks like you had updates throughout the day as well with that situation.
7: Yes, I did.
1: Standoff
7: and,
1: downtown.
7: Yeah, thankfully it got resolved eventually a couple hours later. But yeah, you know, it was something where obviously there was very little information right away. And as I was staying updated with it and finding out what was going on, of course, we found out it was this gentleman who had, you know, some issue. Obviously, there was a situation where apparently he had yelled at some other tenant's juvenile daughter, and that might have sparked the entire thing.
1: Okay.
7: And police was eventually, you know, called to the scene, and, you know, he was obviously, you know, barricaded and threatening, you know, to either hurt somebody if someone came his way. There's reports that maybe he was suicidal.
1: Yeah.
7: So it's a whole thing. Hopefully this gentleman, you know, gets the help he needs at the end of the day. And, you know, we'll see what takes place and what goes on. But, yeah, it was something where obviously learning about the story going on and on and on, it was a 4-hour standoff. And
1: yeah.
7: It was, you know,
1: yeah,
7: at
1: an
7: apartment complex
1: and
7: in downtown, not too far from downtown. And, you know, thankfully no one got hurt at the end of the day.
1: Yeah, it's, First Avenue South is what
7: yep,
1: it is.
7: First Avenue South.
1: And, wow, in the picture you have, it looks like the road's a little bit wet. Oh, wait, no, I'm sorry. I'm looking at Google Maps. Sorry. That's not us. Gosh,
7: nope.
1: No, we can't get any rain.
7: Nope.
1: No, it's not happening. But yeah, in those situations too, when things don't always happen. And oftentimes the police don't know either. The standoff continues basically is all they know.
7: Well, yeah.
1: You know, I mean, really, that's where they're at. It's a waiting game at that point, but I'm glad it got resolved to some degree,
7: yes,
1: obviously.
7: Of course.
1: And nothing, you know, no one was harmed. That's at the end of the day. That's
7: yes, exactly.
1: For.
7: No one got hurt. That's all really that kind of matters at the end of the day. And, you know, we'll see what goes on in the, you know, case altogether as, you know, as that continues, charges
1: yeah.
7: might be filed, all that stuff. So, you know, we'll see exactly what that looks like. But yeah, you know, it's something where no one did get hurt. Thankfully, no one was shot. No one was killed.
1: Yeah.
7: No one was seriously injured. And it's something where, yeah, it was a 4-hour standoff and you had Grand Forks police there, but you also had SWAT teams there. You had crisis management teams there. You had the Grand Forks Sheriff's Office there. You had a lot of different law enforcement agencies on scene. And it was a 4-hour standoff, you know, and they eventually had to use, you know, non-lethal gas and flashbangs to eventually get the gentleman out of the apartment complex.
1: And I did follow some of it. Well, I was following it on KNOX, but also on Instagram as well. Grand Forks Police Department, they post things. And they're pretty open about stuff like that. Real quick, shifting gears entirely, you had that story about Jackson Blake. We had it earlier this week. You have it again. Today is his day with the Stanley Cup.
7: Yep.
1: Have you ever physically seen or been around said Stanley Cup?
7: I have.
1: You have? Okay.
7: Last year, Nate Schmidt, who played for the Florida Panthers and now is with the Utah Mammoth, he's from St. Cloud. So I had the opportunity to go to St. Cloud when he brought the cup to the MAC, where St. Cloud Cathedral High School plays their hockey games. So I had, you know, that opportunity to take my picture with the cup, and I got to chat with Nate Schmidt for a few minutes. Really neat guy. So yeah, it was really cool. So I have seen Lord Stanley's cup in person. I've seen it in Minnesota. And once again, when we look at the Minnesota hockey teams, yeah, they haven't brought the cup themselves. It's always been players from Minnesota.
1: Yeah, from Minnesota.
7: From other teams that end up bringing the cup.
1: Yeah, I know.
7: So I can say that I've touched the cup more than a Minnesota hockey team.
1: Have you touched it?
7: I have.
1: You actually physically touched it?
7: I physically touched it.
1: Do they require you put gloves on or you just go ahead and?
7: No, I just go ahead and it was like a quick 10-second picture with the cup. I've got my hands on it, all that stuff. And then eventually afterwards, I got to chat with Nate Schmidt, really neat guy from St. Cloud.
1: Now,
7: so yeah, that was cool.
1: Was the cup keeper around because he was hovering? Because there is a guy, that's his job.
7: Yeah. Yes, Phil Pritchard is his name.
1: Yes, there you
7: and
1: go. He's got kind of a bowl cut. He's got like blonde hair.
7: Oh, yeah.
1: Yeah, he's a kind of a throwback looking guy.
7: He's been doing that for years. And the thing is, I didn't see him. No, I mean, Nate Schmidt came into the, you know, complex and the building with the cop, and his family was there and a whole bunch of other friends were there and what have you. So I didn't see him personally. I would have definitely recognized him if I, you know, had seen him there. but I did not. And it's something where, you know, again, it was cool to have the Stanley Cup in the building, and it was cool to be in the same room and be in the presence of Lord Stanley Cup. So, yeah, that was just really cool.
1: Yeah, they have, there's a huge, there's great stories regarding the Cup.
7: Yes, there are.
1: You know, I,
7: and it goes back to 1995 because, you know, the, you know, Day with the Cup thing, that tradition didn't start until 1995 when the New Jersey Devils won the Stanley Cup for the first time in franchise history.
1: Did that just happen organically, or was that something that they
7: exactly
1: made a change?
7: I don't know exactly how it started, per se, but eventually...
1: I could see a team stealing it and just having it.
7: Oh, sure, but like, you know, each player getting their own personal day with the Stanley Cup. I'm not sure exactly what sparked that, but I know that in 1995, the Devils won the Cup. They beat the Red Wings that year, and, you know, that's what eventually started the Day with the Cup tradition, where since then, each player on the Stanley Cup championship-winning team has their own personal day with Lord Stanley's Cup. And that's what Jackson Blake's doing today.
1: Man, so good for him. And yeah, some of the players have never won a cup. They don't even want to be around it. There's that, too. There's some superstitions, quite
7: a
1: few of them with it. So, yeah, the Lord Stanley's Cup, so he's got the day with it. It's been to Grand Forks, this area. It's been to Manville. It's been around. We've had a few visits here as well. So thank you, sir. We'll catch up here in a little bit. Another update coming up with Alex Carminati in the KNOX newsroom. It's 7:41. And question, old school struggles. You know, stuff that maybe you went through that people today wouldn't maybe understand. It might break them. Yeah, there's some different tasks, right? The outhouse one, that's a good one as well. not having a remote control TV, that was it. That was a thing for a while. It was a turn the knob deal. 7:41 the time. Short break, about a minute. We'll get in the newsroom again with Alex. That's coming up.
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7: With your news on the twos, I'm Alex Carminati. Over $53,000 have been raised to help the family of a 24-year-old Jamestown man who was killed in a car crash on I-94. Coleman Lynn died in a head-on crash near Elbow Lake on July 19th. He was a coach and grad student at the University of Jamestown. A GoFundMe page says the money that's being raised will help with funeral expenses and hospital bills. North Dakota Attorney General Drew Wrigley says the state's retirement and investment office can pay out incentive bonuses without approval. The legal opinion issued by Wrigley follows a request from state legislators. The lawmakers called into question the RIO's authority in paying out $1.3 million in bonuses. And former UND hockey player Jackson Blake will have his day with the Stanley Cup today when he brings it to his hometown of Eden Prairie, Minnesota. For KNOX News, I'm Alex Carminati.
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1: Well, we got a lot of sports converging. You got baseball going on, football starting. Royals with a 4-0 win over the Twins, an afternoon game today. The Twins then travel to Seattle for a series there. The Vikings football training camp, light practice and drills underway in Eagan. And Harrison Smith, a texter, asking me that earlier. He was not with the team, and defensive coordinator Brian Flores did address that, saying, yeah, it's not quite the same without him. He hasn't made a decision if he's done or not. He hasn't filed the retirement paperwork for the National Football League. Legion Baseball Tournament, Royals. Ryan Cunningham will have the call. 11 o'clock, right, 10:30 pregame on Rock 95. Spitfires at home tomorrow. They take on the Minot Honeybees. UND football schedule, August 27th. They take on Long Island University, the Sharks, at the Alaris Center. Their practice is underway. NFL football, Taysom Hill not returning to New Orleans Saints. 35-year-old has been with the team for 9 years. He's kind of a do-everything type of quarterback. Can run, can do the what do they call it, the wildcat. They don't call it that. The RPO, he can do that. And more physical type quarterback. But maybe he'll land somebody. Maybe he's going to shut it down and retire as well. 9 years is a long time taking a beating in the National Football League. It's 7:46. So, yeah, we'll have those games at, I think, 10:30. That's how we did it the other day. Pre-game at 10:30, so Rock 95, 95.7 FM. That's where we'll have that Royals game. And also on 1590 AM, which is the better signal. If you're out of town, that's the better signal. That's the one that you'll be able to get. 7:46, News Radio 1310 KNOX. A lot of good responses this morning. I appreciate that. Certainly do. But old school struggles that would break people today at 775-5559. Outhouse. That one's come up. That would not be great. Party line. Yeah, the party line. We've talked about this before. Finding out about snow days. Now you get a text. Mom and dad both get texts too, right? When they shut the school down. Yeah, you'd have to wait. You'd have to wait to find out. Oh boy, you were just over the moon too. Now I laugh. I kind of feel bad for the kids. They can't even get a snow day because they can do that virtual, you know, they can remotely do it as well. That's something we learned from COVID. Great. But it's, you know, a lot of people working from home too. That was going on prior to COVID though. The technology had been there. But yeah, they can't even get a day off. They still have stuff even when they get a snow day. Finding out about snow days, hunting down a payphone, researching the library. All these are very good. Writing everything down by hand. I still do that. I still do it. I mean, I got 1, 2, 3. The question I've written down by hand. I'm always doing that. I come in here. I'm old school in that way. I got papers everywhere. Got my sports right here. Got that there. I got the intro for the American Ag Network. I got the run to the ballpark promotion for Spitfires. I printed that off. That's going on actually Friday. That's brought to you by C. Dick Run. I've got all this stuff going on. I'm old school that way. I got paper everywhere. But what say you? Anyway, summer's working for my grandfather at his farm, working hard there, manually starting a tractor or a car back in the day. And a ton of stuff. And then also your opportunity to enter in our back to school bonanza, a chance to win $5,000 cash. All you have to do is text school to 775-5559. The TV guide. You remember that? That thing's golden, man. Those things were. We got them. You probably got them delivered too. Oh, you had everything right there. Now, you hit the info button. Boom. TV guide replaced. 749, but it doesn't have the good jokes, does it now?
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7: With your news on the twos, I'm Alex Carminati. A former bookkeeper at the FM Forklift has pleaded guilty in federal court to one count of bank fraud. He has been ordered to repay nearly $700,000. 31-year-old Austin Strom entered the plea Monday. Four other counts were dismissed with the plea deal, and he has been sentenced to 15 months in prison. The Grand Forks School Board on Tuesday decided to table their discussion of pilots to August 10th. This includes whether they will vote to support the pilot for the Ray Richards Golf Course redevelopment program. And the Grand Forks Royals baseball team will play Fargo Post 400 today in the next round of the Class 2A American Legion Baseball State Tournament. The game is happening in Fargo at Jack Williams Stadium. 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For KNOX News, I'm Alex Carminati.
1: Thank you, Alex. Another update from Alex. Right after ABC News at the top of the hour at 8:02. 7:53 now. Some afternoon storms. Oh, yeah, we'll get that. Cross our fingers. We do need the rain. 88. It's happening north of us. Just missing us. Tonight, cooling to 61, an evening storm. Possible. Hazy sunshine tomorrow. Not as humid, 87. Saturday, lingering haze and a high of 90. Sunday, breezy and 96. Monday, some storms and 82. So, old school struggles that would break people today. I don't know if it would break them, but it would be certainly a change. You remember dial-up internet? Yeah, I do too. That's how it started, right? We all, people of a certain age know that sound. Well, at its peak, and that was AOL. AOL was the leader there early on. Back in the early 2000s, AOL, America Online, is what that stands for. An infamous dial-up internet service was used by more than 30 million subscribers worldwide. I was one of them. You probably were too. Still have an AOL email that I only use for certain things. It's still active. Still works. That's the other thing. By 2015, 2.1 million remained from 30 million. Wow. 15 years later. So we've seen companies that jumped into this internet thing, and they were there early. and then their business model, for whatever reason, failed. Netflix, it wasn't so much internet-based then. It was just the Redbox, if you remember that. I mean, it was just a DVD rental, and then they turned into... That was a good business plan. It's worked out pretty well for Netflix. In 2023, getting back to AOL now, only about 150,000 households still used dial-up. And when AOL finally discontinued last fall, yeah, they were still available last fall. I remember that story. The number of subscribers left were in the low thousands. How about them? They're like, what? It doesn't work anymore? Maybe that was the only way they could get it. Chances are no. You can get your cable. You can get internet right into your house, I think, pretty much wherever you're at. Rurally as well. Of course, you've got the Starlink system now, too, with Elon Musk. So there is that. There's other options available. But, yeah, what a fall that was with AOL. But they're still around. They still have – you can still get email. It looks exactly the same. That homepage does with all their features, their news. Of course, you can customize it. You can do all that stuff. So they're still around in that way with presence. But then also I saw this story, and I mentioned it earlier in the 6 o'clock hour, that MySpace, they were before Facebook. They're the owners. It's still active, I guess. I never had a MySpace account, but they were before Facebook. They're relaunching, or they're going to retool or remarket or rebrand, whatever it is, and they're going to have another push. And I just thought that's exactly what we need. Is another social media site. That's right. That's perfect. Yes, thank you. 756 KNOX. We'll take a short break. Coming up, Susan Littlefield with the American Ag Network.
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19: Equals volatility within the grain complex. You're listening to the American Ag Network. Good morning. I'm Susan Littlefield. The U.S. has launched retaliatory strikes on Iran military targets early this morning. And then there is the Russian airstrikes in Ukraine today. That's leaving uncertainty in grain shipping for the Black Sea. The U.S. dollar is weaker following the Federal Reserve's decision to leave the interest rates unchanged in July. Traders are signaling a trend or above yield expectations for soybeans with some favorable weather that's expected for them in the month ahead. On China's Dalian Exchange, September corn is up 0.18%. September soybeans are down 0.32%. September soybean meal is down 0.93%, and the October Malaysian palm oil was trading up 0.32%. Also, the weather models indicate rainfall across the Corn Belt in the first half of August. We'll be back to take a look at overnight numbers in a moment on the American Ag Network.
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19: Let's take a look at the overnight trade action. As we look at September corn, 2 to the plus at 451. December, 474 and a quarter, up 2.5. August soybeans, 1179 and a quarter, up 1.25. And November, up 3, trading 1195 and 3/4. Soybean meal for August, 31590. That's up 60. September steady, 31790. Oil for August, 6946, up 29. September, 6892, up 26. Chicago wheat, September, 683, 22 and a quarter higher. December sits 699 and 3/4, up 22. Kansas City, September, 750 and a half, up 25. December, 764 and 3/4, up 24. As for Minneapolis, September at 723 is up 18. The December contract up 18 and a quarter, 746. That's a quick look to what we're seeing in the overnight trade action. 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
21: ABC News, I'm Sherry Preston. Attacks from both sides in the Middle East, with the U.S. striking Iranian targets and Iran hitting back. ABC News senior political correspondent Rachel Scott is at the White House.
22: The U.S. launching retaliatory strikes against Iran. The Pentagon calling it a powerful response after the regime targeted American forces in the region.
23: We're going to be hitting them very hard, because it's our turn to hit them. They know it's coming. They're asking us not to do it.
22: The war only escalating across the Middle East. Two ships, one owned by the U.S., were hit in an apparent drone strike off Egypt's coast.
21: Jordan this morning says it shot down 5 Iranian missiles. One apparently got through in Kuwait, hitting a building, killing one person. Oil prices have dropped a bit. Brent crude now trading at just under $90 a barrel. Wall Street is looking to rebound after yesterday's huge sell-off following the Dow's worst day in more than a year. Stock futures are pointing to a higher opening this morning at the bell. This is ABC News. With just weeks until the fall semester begins, hundreds of prospective students at Howard University remain in limbo. The school says it unenrolled more than 500 freshmen who missed tuition and financial aid deadlines last week. Many of the incoming students say they never received notifications of the critical July 10th deadline until it had already passed. However, interim Howard president Dr. Wayne Frederick says,
24: I can imagine the enormous pressure it puts puts everyone under. The reality is, though, over 2,200 students and families did exactly what we expected them to do and followed the policies and procedures and met the deadline, which means that I feel that our communication was pretty comprehensive.
21: A public library in coastal Australia has had a book returned 150 years late. A man recently found it during home renovations. If they had charged the fine, which they won't, it would have been more than $19,000. Sherry Preston, ABC News.
25: From the Berkshire Hathaway Home Services Family Realty Newsroom, this is KNOX News with Alex Carminati.
26: A 56-year-old man was arrested after a four-hour standoff with law enforcement at a downtown Grand Forks apartment complex on Wednesday. Ricardo Cepeda was taken into custody from the apartment at 515 First Avenue South at around 4 p.m., 25 officers from agencies such as SWAT, crisis negotiation teams, and the Grand Forks Sheriff's Office were on scene. Law enforcement also used flashbangs and non-lethal gas to get him out of the complex. Grand Forks police originally responded to a call. There was possibly a suicidal man who had a weapon. Cepeda claimed he had a weapon and that he would shoot anyone who went near him. Cepeda hasn't been formally charged, but police are forwarding a terrorizing charge to the Grand Forks County State's Attorney's Office. The State's Attorney's Office could possibly file additional charges. A man was seen on video urinating outside the shared front door of two Grand Forks businesses. La Belle Beauty and Cowgirl Tattoo share the door at 211 South Washington Street. Both business owners filed a police report, and Grand Forks police say the man has been identified. Disorderly conduct charges have been forwarded to the city prosecutor's office, but police have not released the man's identity. The Grand Forks School Board on Tuesday decided to table their discussion of pilots to August 10th. This includes whether they will vote to support the pilot for the Ray Richards Golf Course redevelopment program. For KNOX News, I'm Alex Carminati.
1: Thank you, Alex. Another update from the KNOX Newsroom heads your way. We'll catch up with Alex again here at 8:30. News at the top. And when it breaks on News Radio 1310 KNOX. Some afternoon storms, a high of 88. Tonight, an evening storm, 61. Friday, hazy sunshine, not as humid, 87. Saturday, lingering haze and 90. Sunday, breezy, 96 degrees. So we're kind of up and down. We're in the 80s a little bit. Monday, some storms in 82. But right now, our current temperature, let's check that. We're at 75 degrees right now. Southeast wind at 6 miles an hour. Humidity, 85%. 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We'll get with her with Berkshire Hathaway Home Services. But old school struggles that would inconvenience people today. Going back to the old Commodore 64 computer. It used cassette tapes instead of floppy disks. Took forever to do anything. Yeah, it did, but people had them. The Tandy computers as well, that was a big thing. First bag phone. Here's the thing with them. They worked because they had that little antenna. You always got good reception with those, and your calls would go through. Go to the bank to cash a check. That's still kind of done. I make it to the bank from time to time. There's still people in there. That's still a done thing of all ages, too. I mean, you get everybody. The entire gamut's kind of run there. So, yeah, banks aren't, you know, they're not going anywhere soon. I mean, people go to the bank still, I think. 8:05 the time. KNOX, we'll talk realty. 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That's coming up next, KNOX.
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7: 18.
1: Thank God, that's crazy.
7: Right away.
1: Do you know how to use a rotary telephone?
7: I think I could figure it. I never have, but I think I could.
1: I think you could, yeah. Well, you did it. You did that, and I said that in the break, and you're like, you do this, and I'm like, yep, you got to bring it all the way, and then you let it go, and then that's
7: put the your number. Finger in the circles, yep. And then bring it around.
1: Yeah, bring it around, and then it turned into the touchdown. The touch has been around a long time, too. So, and you grew up on a farm, so the question this morning we're talking, we'll get into some realty stuff, but like chores, like you grew up on a farm, what was your most hated chore?
7: Anything in the winter that's outside, or raking the rocks out of the grass in the lawn, or picking the weeds, or cleaning the barn.
1: So just a few things, just a few items. Yeah.
7: Yeah. Just, you know, it's really hard to think of one, honestly.
1: You know, I think farm kids got it good. They kind of get the work thing. They understand thing. You know what I mean? I mean, they got a good in that they're well prepared moving forward. That's what I meant.
7: Yes.
1: I don't mean like, oh yeah, oh, I get a new truck every year. No, nothing like that.
7: Right.
1: Or I'm spoiled, rotten, nothing like that. But you just have a good, you have a good base. You got a good, starting point, I think.
7: Yeah, I agree. I think it teaches you a lot of things right away in your childhood, you know?
1: Yeah.
7: You don't get this Snickers bar if you don't go rake the rocks out of the grass first. You know, if you want to eat your dinner, go clean the barn.
1: Wow.
7: Not that my parents were were harsh by any means, but
1: food is a reward.
7: Right.
1: And then of course you had cattle too. You had the whole thing. So you all saw the whole deal. All right. So the market, will you sell a home this week?
7: I don't have a closing this week.
1: Okay.
7: I had one last week, but I have a couple offers that I'll probably be writing today or tomorrow.
1: How many listings do you know that?
7: How many listings?
1: Yeah, I'm just in the market right now in Grand
7: Forks. Oh gosh. I don't know.
1: You're not a numbers.
7: I'm not a numbers. No. I don't like numbers. Numbers, they change every day.
1: Yeah. It's like you're chasing your tail on them.
7: Right. I'm like, I don't need to know.
1: Why
7: this.
1: Do I need that distraction? I've got this. I'm going to concentrate on this.
7: I got other things that I would rather focus on than, you know, how many new listings are there?
1: Yeah.
7: Every hour. I'm constantly looking at the new listings, but I'm not keeping track of how many there are actively on the market every day because it changes so much every hour, probably.
1: You're probably putting that energy, you probably have clients and you're probably doing that. That's probably better serves your focus, I would imagine. That's a better source for it.
7: Yeah.
1: So, and you sell lots as well in Devil's Lake.
7: I do.
1: You got a hook up there.
7: Yep.
1: How are those going? That's a popular and it's become more and more popular. I've known several people who built homes there in the last couple of years.
7: Yes. This summer is the time for them. Obviously, people aren't really probably in the mood or in the headspace for a lake lot in the winter. You know, we're all just like, meh. But so it's been good this summer, you know, and the weather's been super nice. So people they're in the mood for the lake. They're in the mood to look at houses and get out. The one thing that we have noticed, I've probably talked about this before, but the one way that the summer heat does affect our market is open houses, especially
1: on
7: the weekends.
1: Okay.
7: They've been slower.
1: Oh.
7: In the summer. Because, you know, everyone's at the lake or people take their vacations this time or, you know, after the 4th of July, a lot of people take that week off. And then August comes and then the kids go back to school, the teachers go back to work. So they take their vacations before school starts.
1: Yeah.
7: So we've been open houses on the weekends have been pretty slow lately.
1: No kidding. Okay.
7: We've been seeing a lot more happen on the Tuesdays and the Thursdays, you know, during the week. So, I mean, if your realtor's telling you like open houses aren't super busy on the Sunday, it's not just because they don't want to work on that Sunday. It's actually because that's true.
1: Sundays are coming back from the lake day, right? A lot of people. So they're out of town and that's the last thing I want to do.
7: Right.
1: I would imagine. But I think Caitlin said that she had an open house, I think at her house.
7: Yeah.
1: Last weekend because she's selling that and she's had that for two or three years. So, If you have a question for McKenna Fenner, she is a real estate agent at Berkshire Hathaway Home Services. And I always make fun. I don't make fun, but I just like the focus. You were 18 and you already had your license. You got to be one of the younger ones there at 18 to have your license.
7: Yeah.
1: I would think.
7: I was definitely the youngest one in the whole association when I started.
1: Does that go everywhere? Is there reciprocity with, say, Montana, with South Dakota, with Minnesota, with, I mean, could Iowa, could you move to Iowa? Would you have to retake the test? Is every state different in that regard?
7: Every state is different in that regard. We have reciprocity between North Dakota and Minnesota, which is great because just we're so close. Yeah. There's a couple other random ones that we have where we would have to take the state test, I believe. Which is, they're random, like Arizona and I think it is Iowa or, you know, a couple random ones, but we have it with North Dakota and Minnesota too, pretty easy. So
1: text question here. How many open houses result in a sold house? Everything I've heard is that they're simply for the nosy neighbors to come take a peek.
7: So that's a great question.
1: It's kind of cynical. Come on.
7: I mean,
1: if they got cookies.
7: Right, we got snacks, sometimes cookies, maybe a fresh baked ham, so you can, it smells like home when you walk in, but, I don't know exactly how many of them, but I know firsthand that some of them have sold from an open house.
1: Yeah.
7: Like my first ever deal that I did in real estate, I was hosting an open house at a listing and the buyer walked in and then he bought the house. So
1: wow,
7: that does happen, and that's happened to me multiple times since, probably. Let me think. I've been doing this for 4 years. I've probably sold a home at an open house 4 times.
1: So it does happen.
7: It does happen.
1: Okay.
7: Yes. Not always, but still it helps people get into your house. It's not just for the nosy neighbors. Some people are way more apt to go to an open house knowing that it's already set up. It's already scheduled. They can just show up on their own. Some people don't like to call. They're scared. They're like, oh, I don't know if I'm that serious to call and make an appointment and like bother the realtor to show it to me. So people do like open houses too. Even if, you know, they're not really sure.
1: There's no strings attached.
7: Right.
1: There's no obligation.
7: Absolutely.
1: You just walk in, do the thing.
7: Yep.
1: Smell the ham. Maybe serve yourself up some ham. Go through the cupboards.
7: Right. Yeah. It's a lot easier for people to get into a house and then they might not have been serious enough to call and set up an appointment, but they just wanted to look. And then once they look, then they decide that, okay, I actually do want this house.
1: And there's all sorts of different types of buyers out there. There's people that are completely comfortable with looking at the listing online and you take pictures, you take a lot of pictures, all that's done with a professional photographer or sometimes a realtor and you just go through it, but you don't get the scale. You don't get the overall feel. When you're there physically, you understand it way better, right? Even through your videos, you probably do a good job with videos too. It was like, here it is. But when they're physically there, I think it's different. I think there's people that need to be there and touch, feel, you know, that kind of thing. Before they buy it. I mean, I completely understand that.
7: Right.
1: So, yeah, and that would open your mind to it a little bit. So, coming up, we'll ask her about things that kind of trip up a house if it's been on the market a while. Why is it not selling? Things like that. I would imagine there's a few key things, aren't there?
7: Yeah, there's probably a lot of different things that could play
1: from a factor. From minor to pretty big. We'll talk about that coming up. If you have a question for McKenna, 775-5559.
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0: people to get them.
1: They love them.
0: Well, that's why they spend the money to get them.
1: Yes.
0: I mean, they clearly love them, and they use them. They utilize them. But up here, we kind of have that short window, you know? If I'm in even Nebraska or South Dakota, I mean, the weather's different. You get more use out of it. You know, further south into Texas, into, you know, Oklahoma, and they get almost year-round use. So then it would make sense, I think. Right?
1: Yeah.
0: But
1: I say that too. And I mean, you can have an in-ground pool and that's great. But think about how many times you're going to be able to use it. I mean, we've been kind of blessed this summer, yeah, I think. It's been super hot. I felt like I've been on vacation in some southern state for the past 3 weeks. I mean, not vacation because I have to work. But the weather-wise, I'm like, it's humid. I wake up and the air is sticky and it's already hot outside. Like, what is happening? It's been hot here lately. But then you think back and you're like, how many times is it too windy where you wouldn't even want to go in the pool? And then it's winter and
0: well,
1: it's
0: you're
1: cold
0: somewhat protected because you'd have a fenced in area too. You're somewhat protected from that, but I know what you mean.
1: Yeah.
0: Now, there's a lot of drawbacks to it. And of course, in the winter, we know what happens there. But I mean, if you're into it, if you like the pools, you'll go through that. You don't care. You just want the water. And I get it. The people they love that, man. That's their main lounging. If it's your house, I mean, live it and do the things you want to live in it.
1: For sure. Right? It's an interesting question because people love their fences and they love their pools.
0: Yeah.
1: You know, like people are ride or die for one of them. So it's an interesting question. Granted, most people that have an in-ground pool have a fence, right? But it's just thinking about which one you would take away is, it's an interesting.
0: Have you ever tried to sell a home or they come up on the market and they probably have a pool, maybe above or in-ground pool, either way. Or I believe there was one inside. In Grand Forks, I think there's an indoor pool, maybe more than one.
1: Yeah, they have. I know of one that has sold.
0: Yeah.
1: Within the past couple
0: that's
1: of years,
0: cool.
1: It has the nice
0: that's
1: sunroom,
0: cool.
1: Concrete.
0: But what if you're not into it? What if you're not a pool person? I mean, that might trip the sale up because you'd look at that. I know I would as a buyer and be like, oh, that's just work. I don't want to deal with. That's another expense.
1: Right.
0: Because you got the water, you got to heat it, you got to do this, you got to filter it, you got to chemically treat it. I mean, it's like, oh man, I'm not signing up for that.
1: Right.
0: You know, maybe I'll just graduate to a little hot tub. Can handle that.
1: Yeah.
0: You know, could do that. Yeah. But there's hot tub people, too.
1: Yes.
0: There is that. But what will trip up a sale of a home? Will it be as simple as the color on a wall or appliances that most likely you're going to replace? I mean, what staging mistakes do people make?
1: I mean, so the first thing that obviously comes into my head when the first thing that steers people away from the home is obviously going to be the price. Right off the bat, you know, if it's overpriced, people know, right? Yes, we're trying to get you the most for your house, but there is a line to where it will ruin the sale right off the bat. That first impression is so, so important. The first days on the market are the most vulnerable time for it. So if you mess that up off the bat and don't take our recommendations, it will hurt you for a while, right? Because then that your home's going to be sitting on the market and you can always drop the price, right? And we tell people that's when we list a house, you can drop it and we will drop it if you aren't getting the interest right away, right? But then people are going to look at the house and be like, why has it been on the market for
0: and why did they drop
1: months?
0: It?
1: Right. What's wrong with this house? There might not be anything wrong with it. We might have just priced it too high off the bat. But people will in their head think about what's wrong with it.
0: They'll judge it.
1: Yes.
0: A little bit.
1: For
0: now,
1: sure.
0: Now, is there a history of that? Like, okay, we started it at 385. I wasn't getting a lot of bites. All right. Wait, how about we knock her down to 357? Right. And then will people see that price reduction? Is that listed in a listing?
1: Yep, it will show up as price reduced, and they can see what it was originally listed at and what it's at now.
0: So that, for some people, that might trigger a little bit of skepticism. It's like, oh, there's something wrong with this guy.
1: Right, yeah, most people are like, well, why has it been on the market? And I'm like, I'm like, nothing's wrong with it, but it's just our nature, right? You wonder. It makes sense. I don't blame people, right? I would do the same exact thing.
0: Yeah, that's probably the first knee-jerk reaction one would have. Texter saying, pools are a lot of work. Pretty, though. I don't need any more chores. Imagine the seas blowing in the pool around here. Right.
1: So true.
0: And the critters wandering in. You don't know. All of a sudden, you got a rabbit floating around. And rabbits aren't good swimmers, I don't think. That'd be awful. I'm not just saying, you know, I'm not anti-pool at all, but man,
1: It would be nice to use it, but I also agree I wouldn't want to take care of it. Like,

0: like mowing my lawn for Pete's sake. You want me to sit there and baby a pool? Like, it would be great, but probably not going to be a huge fan. I suppose it makes a difference, too, if you have kids and whatnot. Your kids are going to love the pool, and
1: yeah,
0: that would probably be a factor.
1: Well, then there's a safety issue, and, I mean, do you have to have a lifeguard? I mean, I don't know. Do you put the stand in there? Do you have a diving board? I mean, what do you do? Then there's an expense, just all those pool noodles. I mean, you got to spend money on those. There's a lot of issues with this.
0: Oh, yeah.
1: I'm talking myself out of it. I'm talking, if anyone was on the fence of getting a pool for their home, they're like, no, Brian's right.
0: Yeah, you just steered them away.
1: Uh-huh.
0: Now they want the fence instead.
1: That's right. I'm Mr. Negative. That's what I am. But with a fenced-in yard, you have to mow more. There's that. And do people in their backyards have a lot of fruit trees and a garden area? Is that something that people bring up? I would imagine a backyard, you can turn any little plot of area, if it's just grass, into a garden area. You know, to grow vegetables, what have you.
0: Right.
1: But, I mean, what about fruit trees? Is that a push? Is that a positive?
0: For some people, yes. For some people, no.
1: Okay.
0: Again, it really depends on the person. Some people are like, oh, my gosh, an apple tree. Yes, I can make apple pie from my backyard and all of these things. Some people are like, ew, I have to maintain an apple tree.
1: Yeah.
0: Like, I don't want, like, it's just another tree in my way, in my yard space, you know? So, again, just like most things, it really depends on the person. I've heard both sides, for sure.
1: Why has my house been on the market forever? Because it's overpriced. I've seen houses sit on the market for 2 years with minimal price decrease. People need to realize they aren't selling the Taj Mahal. There is that. Now, do you run into that more? It sounds like there's a seller there. This person's kind of talking about maybe something they've seen or, you know, maybe just a fictional type thing that they're, you know, but that has happened. Does that happen more with individual sellers or somebody who actually has an agent? Because there's some DIY sellers out there too, for sale by owner. And they're probably not as savvy, I wouldn't think, as a realtor.
0: Yes, the for sale by owners are a lot more commonly and more likely to be overpriced off the bat. Mostly just because of the reason that when we list a home and we give a price recommendation, we study the house and the current market to come up with that price of what it should be listed at for the best possible results and for the best price. So we go through that, all of that work and run all the numbers, pull all the sales, everything to give that price. And a for sale by owner, they usually don't, you know, they just browse Zillow. They're like, oh yeah, this house is like mine.
1: Yeah.
0: It's sold for this, but I'm going to list it $100,000 higher because I have a pool, you know?
1: Yeah, or whatever. I've got a bigger yard. My garage is better.
0: Right.
1: Whatever it is.
0: Yes.
1: But you don't know. And that does happen. I've had conversations with people. It's like, oh, in my neighborhood, oh, that house sits up for sale and that they're asking this. That means mine is worth this. You know,
0: yes.
1: they people do that. And you don't really know. You really don't. Well, how long did it sell? I mean, there's that too. There's
0: right.
1: that component.
0: Sometimes people can come up with a decent price on their own. Like props to you, like, you know, if you can and it works, like, good for you. I'm not here to dog you on that. Like, if it worked, that's awesome. But just most commonly, it doesn't typically work out very well because you don't have the tools and the research that we have and that we do to come up with that price. So you're kind of just guessing. And sometimes people underprice their home and then they're losing money too.
1: Yeah.
0: That's another thing. Not only can you overprice it, you can also underprice it and then you're losing out on thousands of dollars potentially.
1: Let's take a phone call.
2: Sometimes people Hello. Underprice home and then they're losing.
1: You want to turn the radio down a little bit? You want to do that, Mark?
2: Can you overprice it? You can also underprice it and then you're losing out on.
1: There we go. We're getting maybe a butt dial there. At any rate, you golfed well last week because the Bruce Spicer tournament was going on.
0: Yeah, I don't know if I would say well.
1: How'd your team do?
0: We stopped keeping our score and we didn't even update it until.
1: Were you playing with Caitlin? Who were you playing with?
0: I was playing with Caitlin and Kirsten and Caitlin's husband.
1: Oh, who's the best player of the four?
0: Caitlin's husband.
1: Okay. All right. I mean, you guys didn't even place.
0: No, we didn't even. They, you know, they do it all digital these days.
1: No, man, you can't. So you can't even cheat.
0: No.
1: That's awful.
0: Well, actually, yeah, you could because you type in your own score like the
1: there we go.
0: App
1: Sorry.
0: Or whatever.
1: Yeah, they're not monitoring you with a flock camera.
0: Yeah, no. So you could cheat.
1: Okay. All right. Because with this four-person scramble, if you're not cheating, you're only cheating yourself.
0: Yes.
1: That's true.
0: It's very
1: true. I'm just saying. You want to win the prizes. You know?
0: That is true.
1: I mean, who doesn't need another koozie?
0: Yeah, they get money at this tournament if they win.
1: They've got some really good... They do pretty well with that.
0: Yeah.
1: And then there's some silent auction stuff, too, that's pretty awesome, too.
0: For sure. Our silent auction items are fantastic every year.
1: 8:31. Thank you, McKenna. You enjoy the rest of your summer. I'll probably see you, mid-August, I think.
0: Yep.
1: Right around the corner.
0: Yep.
1: So, 8:31 the time, KNOX. We'll get in the newsroom right now.
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4: The East Grand Forks City Council discussed during their weekly meeting on Tuesday about possibly closing off part of 4th Street Northwest on August 15th. Part of the street would be closed off for a concert that would be happening after the Nick Minsky Memorial Run. City Administrator Reed Huddenden says the portion of 4th Street that would be closed is run by the Minnesota Department of Transportation.
5: There's an application process that the event holder and the city kind of work jointly on submitting to MnDOT for their consideration. And when we receive the application, MnDOT needs at least 30 days notice on that. So in receiving the application, we started that process to submit the paperwork to MnDOT, and they have approved the street closure for that location. Certainly the city needs to sign off on the event as well. But just for what it's worth, that MnDOT has approved that closure.
4: There is expected to be more than $800 in city service costs for setting up road barricades and fencing, renting a mobile stage, and to have a police officer on site during the street concert. Residents near Detroit Lakes who have been displaced because of a tornado from earlier this month could soon receive financial assistance. Minnesota Realtors has secured the funding of a $20,000 disaster relief grant that's being provided by the Realtors Relief Foundation. The grant will provide up to $1,000 to qualifying households and renters that will be used to help with costs for temporary housing and property damage. Residents can apply by going to mnrealtor.com, and applications must be submitted by September 9th. For KNOX News, I'm Alex Carminati.
1: Thank you, Alex. Another update from the KNOX Newsroom. That heads your way at 9:02 during the Noah Chalaya Critical Thought Program. Coming up, Everett Jones. With Love in Action, we'll talk to him about some of the things coming up with them and just maybe even get you up to speed with Love in Action. It's a nonprofit here in town. They've been around for 8 years. Not so hot today. Some afternoon storms, a high of 88. Tonight will drop down to 61. Maybe an evening storm. We do need the rain desperately. It's just missing us. It's just it's playing hide and seek from us. Friday, hazy sunshine, not as humid, 87. Saturday, lingering haze, 90. Sunday, warm day again, breezy, like a blast furnace, 96. And then Monday, some storms and 82. But right now at 8:33, our current temperature, we're at 76 degrees. South wind at 6, humidity at 85%. 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We'll take a short break. Everett Jones, Love in Action, coming up next.
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1: News Radio 1310 KNOX. Isn't that nice with the birds chirping? 836. In studio, Everett Jones, Love in Action. It's been a while. It's been maybe 4 or 5 months, I think. I think early in the year we had you in.
12: Yeah. Good morning.
1: Good morning, man. Good to see you.
12: Good to see you.
1: You've got an event coming up.
12: Yeah, I do.
1: And you handed me the list of this event, and this is really cool. Ready for Success Back to School event.
12: Mm-hmm.
1: And this is coming up the 18th of August. And it's a long day. I mean, it's like 11 to 7.
12: Correct. Yeah. You know, I thought it was important to collaborate with a lot of the other organizations that have back to school initiatives.
1: Mm-hmm.
12: Instead of duplicating the events, why not just pull all the events together on on one day and everybody can have access to the resources? But the important thing about it is beyond the back to school component of it, this is a more inclusive, holistic approach to getting resources to the entirety of the family. So yes, there's going to be school supplies. There's going to be school clothes, shoes, programming of that nature, but there's also going to be resources for family members that are looking for jobs, family members that are needing to be connected with mental health resources. So all of the, or as many of the resources that are locally, available are going to be at this event. And prayerfully, we'll be able to have a successful time. And this will be an annual thing. And it's not just about serving the children at the beginning of the school year, but serving the entirety of the family throughout the duration of the entire school year.
1: What's my mechanism if I'm not really associated with any of these? I mean, I'm the donator.
12: Uh-huh.
1: So what's my mechanism there? How do I donate to this? What's the location?
12: You can come directly to Love in Action, which is at 818 University Avenue, and you can drop your donations off there, or you can go to Salvation Army, and you can donate through the Salvation Army, which is also on University Avenue.
1: United Way's in on this,
12: mm-hmm.
1: Spectra Health,
12: mm-hmm.
1: Public Health,
12: mm-hmm.
1: Great Plains Food Bank. Hear a lot about that.
12: Yeah.
1: Grand Forks Public Schools as well, but this is 11 to 7. And I would imagine what I just listed off there, you could go to Spectre Health and drop stuff off too, correct?
12: Sure.
1: Okay, all of it.
12: Yeah.
1: And what are the needs? What are the items we're looking for here? Back to school, you kind of mentioned it a little bit.
12: So your basic back to school supplies, papers, pencils, crayons, as you get into the higher grades, so obviously there's more specific things. And what you'll see over the next couple of weeks around town in various locations, you'll see lists of more specific items that we'll be requesting, because obviously as you get older in school, you know, you need calculators and, you know, things that aren't just so general. You need more specific items. So we'll be putting out lists as far as what types of items. If you go to our Facebook page, Love in Action's Facebook page, you'll see a list of specific items that we'll be looking for as well.
1: This event's coming up the 18th of August as we ramp up. Man, what was your headspace like as a kid when you knew summer was ending and you had to go back to school? Where were you on that, Everett?
12: Oh, man, I was so excited because everything
1: were you really?
12: Was. I was. You know, you get all the new stuff.
1: Yeah, that's true.
12: You know, I think it's different now. I don't think school clothes shopping is as exciting as it was when, you know, you and I were kids. But, you know, just being able to provide a space through this event for children to be able to experience that they may not normally be able to, for them to go out and be able to pick their school supplies themselves. Something as simple as, you know, when they do the open houses, oftentimes schools request that you bring the school supplies with you, you know, to turn in at open house.
1: Yep.
12: Well, here's the unfortunate part. When you're dealing with a displaced family or people that are low income and they haven't have the funds for their school supplies. What happens is children show up to those events empty handed. And that's a stigma before school even starts.
1: Yeah.
12: Right. So what we're trying to do is prevent children from having to feel that level of embarrassment or not being included in some of those things. So what happens is they typically don't go.
1: Okay.
12: You know, and we want all the children.
1: Because of that barrier.
12: Correct.
1: We
12: want everybody.
1: Mostly just felt, but kids are soft mentally that way sometimes.
12: Sometimes.
1: Right?
12: And
1: throw them off.
12: And, you know, children are, can be mean sometimes.
1: Yeah.
12: You
1: well,
12: know,
1: they are.
12: And they use those things as identifiers.
1: Yeah.
12: You know, so just being able to allow everyone to start in the same level playing field is the agenda. And prayerfully, we'll have a successful event this year. And it'll be a event that we'll get to run year over year.
1: As I look and I read a little bit about Love in Action, Everett Jones, by the way, the executive director of Love in Action here in town, 8 years.
12: Yeah.
1: It's been in business or in business. who was it? It started by there's more of a church angle on this one.
12: Yes. Yes. So this is a ministry of love. One of the founders, Miss Doris Levy. I think the community as a whole is probably very familiar with her. And, some of her, friends got together and decided that there was a gap in services. And they wanted to be able to be of service and do the Christian thing and, make themselves available to provide food, provide clothing, provide prayer,
1: yeah,
12: and be able to step in those spaces where a need is not being met and be able to provide space for that.
1: Is this Love in Action in Grand Forks the only one?
12: No, there are a lot of Love in Actions. They're not necessarily affiliated, much like a lot of other organizations.
1: Yeah.
12: This is just a single entity. There's Love in Action International. There's several all over the world. But this one is ours, and we're looking to grow and take it over to East Grand Forks and a whole lot of other places as well.
1: And you're autonomous, right?
12: Yes.
1: And there's no, oh, you got to do this, you got to do that.
12: No. We don't receive any federal funding. This is all literally community-based. Again, as I've said, since I've been here, Grand Forks is just one of those unique places where the community actually does step in and step up. Also, I don't think we mentioned where the Ready for Success event is. It's going to be at University Park.
1: University Park. Thank you. Yeah, we didn't. Yeah. So University Park, and that's coming up August 18th. Let's hope for a really good weather day there. Ready for Success back to school event. And bring some items for back to school
12: sure,
1: and what we're looking at. But Salvation Army in on this, United Way, Spectre Health, Public Health, Great Plains Food Bank. So food, but it's an all-encompassing family and kids going back to school and then family helping out with the food too. And I like your website here, what your generosity makes possible.
12: Mm-hmm.
1: There's 20-plus church and community partners
12: mm-hmm.
1: with Love in Action. 120-plus meals served every day.
12: Mm-hmm.
1: Are they served at?
12: At Love in Action.
1: At Love in Action.
12: Yep.
1: Okay, so you got a kitchen.
12: Yep, from 11 a.m. to 1 p.m. We served one hot meal. Last year, we served over 21,000 meals in a year. And it's not just open to those that are displaced. It's open to the entirety of the community. So if you're on your lunch break from work and you're just hungry, come grab something to eat.
1: Family supported with free clothing,
12: mm-hmm.
1: 30 plus, and that's a day.
12: Yes.
1: Now, with that, with the housing aspect, well, clothing, is there a housing aspect to this too? I mean, do you point people in the right direction?
12: We do. So we're kind of a resource hub. So when you think about like the Housing Authority, they come in every Thursday to meet with the people that frequent Love in Action and help them get signed up for those type of resources. Oftentimes when some of the community resources can't find their client base, you can definitely find them at Love in Action because we provide a space where they can come and get out of the elements, take a load off and just recoup. Without any specific agenda, they're just there to sit and chat and have conversation and it's a good atmosphere.
1: So this event, University Park, 818. That's how it's August 18th, 2026, 11 a.m. to 7 p.m. And so school supplies, food. I mean, you're taking it all, right? I mean, mm-hmm. Any donation, anything, you know, ramping up because you're looking at the family as a whole.
12: Absolutely. Too. And it's also going to be a fun time. There's going to be music. There's going to be games for the kids to play in bouncy houses and all that fun stuff.
1: Oh,
12: so
1: man.
12: it's going to be a good family friendly event. Also, there's going to be a opportunity for, because registration has closed, but there's going to be an opportunity that if you didn't get a chance to register for the last hour, you can just come.
1: Okay.
12: And get what you need, and obviously get connected with other resources as well.
1: And 8 years has been going on, and you're the executive director there. There's also an angle, like I mentioned, there's a church tie-in. There is spiritual mentorship through table gatherings, things like that, discipleship training, prayer stations at events, and outreach aimed at sharing the gospel as well. So there's that angle to it.
12: Absolutely. So on every second Saturday, we host a open mic in Town Square. And there's a prayer station there where you can come and receive prayer and just enjoy some good, wholesome family fun. Our open mic is profanity-free, family-friendly.
1: Open mic?
12: Mm-hmm.
1: Comedy?
12: Comedy, singing, oh, wow. Poetry, the whole nine.
1: Man, I got some jokes.
12: Well, bring them.
1: No, I would, like that one. Okay, that didn't work. All right, didn't work in my head. I figured I'd try.
12: Our host is the king of dad jokes. Like it's the funniest, worst jokes ever.
1: They are. They're corny. But they're funny.
12: Yeah,
1: they really are. More with Everett Jones. He is with Love in Action, talking about an event coming up August 18th, where you can help out. It's Ready for Success Back to School event, and a lot of the folks that I have on the radio are also. 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
1: 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Looking at the radar. Everett, I'm so hoping for a little bit of rain.
12: Yeah, wouldn't that be nice? Yeah,
1: wouldn't that be? It's just missing us.
12: Yeah, I melted yesterday.
1: Yeah, wasn't it? It was something different, wasn't it?
12: Yeah.
1: That was not fun. But, I did notice that, too. I was like, oh, this is a little different. Yeah, the heat index, that was up to, I think, 110 at one time. Mm-hmm. But we might get, I mean, there's something brewing headed into Devil's Lake. We might get some of this. Now, it's a lollygagger. I mean, it's moving super slow.
12: That'd be nice.
1: It's taking its time. But anyway, back to your event coming up, Ready for Success, back to school event. And we mentioned these other nonprofits in town, and you make a good point in the break, and I think it's worth repeating here. You have – everyone's got their kind of piece of the pie that they cover.
12: Correct.
1: And you don't want to double up.
12: Right.
1: So you want to kind of like, wow, let's find an area that's not being served and let's serve that. And that's kind of what you're doing here.
12: Correct.
1: With Love in Action, right?
12: Well, one of the things that we pride ourselves on is listening to the community, listening to the powers that be in terms of some of the pain points that the city might be experiencing. And one of the main things is duplicating services, right? And every organization has their niche. They have their thing that they specialize in. Everything else is just extra. So we try our best to partner with those organizations and cover the extras. So like the Ready for Success initiative, each one of these organizations has some sort of back to school initiative.
1: Yeah.
12: Right. And that's not taking anything away from them. To me, it just made more sense if we all just collaborated and did it all at once.
1: Yeah.
12: Because the people that we serve may not always be able to make it to all of these different events. So if we can get it together at one location, one day, and just do a file sweep of everybody being able to participate, then those resources can stretch further out and people won't feel so limited. And that's what we specialize in. Another program we have is Ready for Work. You know, I went to city hall meetings and I heard the community when they said, you know, people need to get jobs. So we created a program called Ready for Work, and we support those initiatives that help people get employment, but more importantly, get transportation back and forth to work. Because I don't think that it's always a matter of people not wanting to work, is they don't have any way to get to work. So now we transport people back and forth to their jobs.
1: That is an issue. I ran into that to some degree with a friend of mine who was going through a healthcare situation and he wasn't able to really drive. And it was not, and I thought that, oh, there's going to be a service for that. Wasn't that easy?
12: No, it's not. Yeah. It's not. And a lot of those services are income based and, you know, depending on where
1: you're
12: going.
1: Yeah, there's some hoops to them, aren't there? There's some hurdles.
12: And so we started that initiative probably about 4 months ago, and we're building it out. We've been able to get some great community partners like Express Staffing and help people get placed at jobs. But like I said, more importantly, pick them up so they can get to work on time and pick them up from work and get them home safely.
1: Let's reiterate this event that is coming up
12: sure.
1: that you have. And it is the 18th of August. It's at the University Park, and it's a big concentration of back to school supplies, yes. Mm-hmm. Clothing, yes.
12: Mm-hmm.
1: Food, yeah, that too. And anything else under the sun you can think of.
12: Absolutely. So the other piece of the Ready for Success initiative is putting supports in place for the entirety of the family for the entirety of the school year. So if mom and dad might have some employment issues, there'll be people there that can assist with that. If there's some mental health issues, there'll be people there to assist with that. If you're looking at senior housing placement, there are people there to assist with that. We're looking at servicing the entirety of the family because, you know, it takes a toll on the children when the family isn't stabilized. And so we're trying to create a space where everyone can get what they need all at once to support these babies as they go back and forth to school.
1: I mean, this opens my eyes quite a bit. When you first reached out to me regarding Love in Action, while you're doing them at your website, and I'm like, oh, you guys do this too.
12: Mm-hmm.
1: But you find where, you know, you can really help out. I mean, there's no reason for anyone to go without a meal in this town.
12: Correct.
1: It doesn't sound, I mean, right. It's pretty available, I think.
12: Yeah, I think the rub may be for some people, you know, it may be a humbling thing. Something
1: yeah.
12: that they don't want to necessarily participate in, but there's resources there.
1: Yeah.
12: All kinds of resources there. If you just get to eat once a day, you can come to Love in Action, get a hot meal prepared by a chef. The food is amazing. It's not just something thrown together. There's thought and effort put into it. It's great food.
1: Now, where's that food bank situation at, and how are your stores as far as like, because people donate, I presume. Mm-hmm. You get some help from churches too.
12: Sure. Well, we're partnered with Great Plains, like okay. most organizations. So we get a lot of our food items from them, but also the community will bring in items, depending on, you know, like we collaborate with Salvation Army. Sometimes they get overages. They'll donate those things to us. We do a lot of our own grocery shopping, weekly. So we have fresh produce and fresh food items. And then our chef, Nick, he comes in every morning and prepares the meal. And when I tell you it's restaurant grade quality, it's amazing.
1: Well, that's oftentimes where these folks come from.
12: Mm-hmm.
1: They worked in restaurants.
12: Yeah. Yeah. But this is fresh cooked that day.
1: Yeah.
12: This
1: that day. That, yeah. Yeah. You're right.
12: It's not. So this is a great experience. They get to sit down and have conversations with each other and with other, community resources if they need, and it's just a good Christian based time. It really is.
1: And I would imagine they're quite creative of what they have. I swear, some of the best dishes in the history of just culinary, and you know, it comes out of like, well, that's what we got. We got to make it work.
12: And then, you know, what's also awesome is oftentimes like the Valley Senior Center.
1: Yes, they do stuff too.
12: They come in and once a month, and they'll come and prepare a meal for our guests. Okay. And we have other churches that come in, and their team of moms will come in and cook and serve the community as well. So it's just really a community hub where people can walk away with full belly and full hearts.
1: Do you think we're pretty well served for this size of community?
12: Absolutely.
1: You think so?
12: Okay. I do. Yeah. I do. I think that the smaller things that may be missing, I think that we have a great core of executive directors at these organizations that are diligently working on creating space for those one-off things that might not be covered yet.
1: Yeah.
12: You know, but that's all dependent on funding. So I encourage everyone, you know, if you have it within your heart and in your spirit to donate to any organization, please make sure you do, because the ones that I've met, the ones that I've collaborated with, they are working very hard to make sure that those gaps are covered.
1: So within the nonprofit world, and that's where you're at, I'm sure you've written a proposal for a grant or two in your day, haven't you?
12: Yeah, I have. I absolutely
1: is
12: have.
1: That just part of the job? Is it weekly?
12: No. So it depends on the organization.
1: Okay.
12: And it depends on the goal of the organization. We try to limit, at Love and Action, we try to limit our grants to specific spaces because we are so Christ-centered. Oftentimes federal grants require a certain language. They require you to, you know, follow a certain structure. And because ministry is one of our priorities, we have to be careful not to apply for everything.
1: Because they would preclude you possibly for that.
12: Well, correct. Yeah. I mean, it's
1: the game, right?
12: Yeah. I mean, it's just the nature of the beast. But that doesn't mean that there's nothing out there. Yeah. And of course, like I said, churches participate, and Grand Forks, I can't say it enough, is just one of those very unique communities that they support the community. You know, so oftentimes we just have to put the word out. It's a lot of legwork. For example, we have a campaign now called the 300. Where we're looking for 300 donors to donate $25 a month.
1: Okay, yeah.
12: It's a reoccurring thing because
1: the 300 campaign.
12: Correct. Because what people don't know is it's not necessarily the larger donations that sustain organizations. It's actually consistent smaller donations month over month, year over year that help us plan better and sustain the programs that we do offer.
1: That is you're sometimes dealing with like mystery budgets.
12: Yeah.
1: Because you don't know.
12: No,
1: you really don't know.
12: Like a perfect example, just like Northland's AC went out. That's not a cheap thing.
1: That doesn't fix itself. No,
12: our AC compressor went out, and thankfully, thank God, a donor donated the funds to get it fixed.
1: Yeah.
12: But it wasn't like a small amount to fix it.
1: No, it's not. It never is. No.
12: You know, and so when you look at these organizations and the services that they offer, you also have to understand that there are people that, you know, that work there. There's, you know, wear and tear on the building, on their vehicles. Yep. All those things have to be maintained. And none of that happens without these grants, without people donating. It just doesn't happen.
1: It really is. It's precarious to run them. I mean, they're just on a, you don't know.
12: But that's why, you know, you have to have the heart for it.
1: Yeah.
12: It's not an easy thing.
1: You know, it's clearly a passionate thing.
12: Yeah, it has to be.
1: Ready for Success back to school event. This is coming up. This will be at University Park. It is the 18th of August, 2026, 11 a.m. to 7 p.m. So it's 8 hours. And again, to reiterate, we've got about 30 seconds. What do you need people to bring? And it's a back to school event, yes, but there's also a family component to it, too.
12: Bring a good attitude. understand that it's going to be a decent amount of people. And so some of the lines might be long, but we're going to do our best to get as many volunteers out there as possible to help, you know, push that along. But outside of that, we just need you to show up, enjoy the time and access the resources that you need. Don't be ashamed to ask questions. Don't be embarrassed to get what you need to sustain your family during this upcoming school year.
1: Good to see you, man.
12: Good to see you.
1: Everett Jones there. He is the executive director, Love in Action.
12: Have a great day.
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16: American airstrikes on Iran, the first in nearly a week. Central Command saying dozens of military targets were hit, including command centers, missile facilities, and maritime capabilities.
17: ABC's Karen Waugh in D.C. Jordan this morning saying it intercepted 5 Iranian missiles. Actor George Clooney now says he and his family were among the hundreds of thousands of people who had to evacuate ahead of raging wildfires in France. Tens of thousands have been given the okay to return home. This is ABC News. President Trump on Wednesday announcing a $22 billion plan to renovate Washington Dulles International Airport. It'll include the removal of people movers that have been around for years, but according to travelers like Jay Storms, just aren't efficient at all.
18: The different terminals out here, the ones that aren't attached by a train, you get on these big buses that look like something from the 1960s, I don't know, sci-fi or something, and they run you from across the airport over to the main terminal. They seem to work pretty well, but the problem with them is when it's really busy here, you'll have lines of people backed up trying to get on these things.
17: Both Apple and Amazon report their earnings after the closing bell today. Amazon just surpassing Walmart as the world's largest company, according to Forbes. And this will be Tim Cook's last earnings call as Apple CEO. Sherry Preston, ABC News.
15: From the Berkshire Hathaway Home Services Family Realty Newsroom, this is KNOX News with Alex Carminati.
4: Firefighters are making progress on several northern Minnesota wildfires. Over 64,000 acres have been burned, with more than 1,000 personnel on scene. The Little Knife Fire in the Boundary Waters is nearly 50% contained, while the Camp Fire is at 46% and the Sioux Fire is at 42%. Some evacuation orders and road closures remain in effect, while parts of the Boundary Waters are set to partially reopen today. The Minnesota Department of Natural Resources have removed Level 4 burning restrictions they implemented in Cook, Coochiching, Lake, and northern St. Louis counties. The Level 4 restrictions have also expired for the George Washington State Forest, Scenic State Park, and parts of Itasca County. Even with more rain that has recently been in the area, Level 3 restrictions are still in effect in some parts. Under Level 3 restrictions, campfires aren't allowed in remote areas or in state forests. Campfires are allowed at a home, cabin, staff permanent campground, or resort. North Dakota Attorney General Drew Wrigley says the state's retirement and investment office can pay out incentive bonuses without approval. The legal opinion issued by Wrigley follows a request from state legislators. The lawmakers called into question the RIO's authority in paying out $1.3 million in bonuses. For KNOX News, I'm Alex Carminati.
19: Thank you, Alex. Our next update from Alex Carminati in the KNOX Newsroom is on the way at 9:30. 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At 9:03, we'll take a look at your KNOX 5-day forecast from staff meteorologist Mark Ewens. And it looks like this today: some afternoon storms, a high of 88 southerlies to 20. Then an evening storm tonight with a low of 61 and northerlies to 15. Friday, hazy sunshine and less humid, high of 87. Saturday, we'll see lingering haze and a high of 90. Sunday, we'll see breezy and a high of 96. Monday, storms and a high of 82. Right now, it's 76. Weather throughout the hour. 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

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Good morning. It is 9:05. My name is Noah Chalaya. I am your host. Delighted to be here with you this morning. For a year now, the AI safety testing firm Anden Labs has given frontier models various real-world tasks to determine how well they do as agents for running for long periods of time with no human supervision. On Wednesday, Anden published the new installment of how these things are going. So if you haven't been following along, we've talked about this in the past. There are organizations, and essentially what they do, you think of AI, or you likely think of AI, as the thing that, you know, creeps through emails and gives you some idea of what was said, or recaches a conversation, or strips the venom out of an email that you want to send to somebody, and you just have everything fired up, but you want to peel that back a little bit and tone it down, water it down a little bit, and make it nicer and more palatable. That's probably your experience, right? The next frontier of AI, or the way that the industry is going to use it, is what's known as agentic AI, where you take it and give it a task and tell it, go do this thing. There are some obvious safety concerns, and there's some obvious, you want to talk about models taking over jobs. This is where the rubber hits the road. So this lab, Anden Labs, is one of these research ventures that goes through to say, hey, let's go see if we give this thing a real world task, what happens? Okay, so the last time I mentioned this, it was with vacuum cleaners. They essentially put them inside of vacuum cleaners and said, yo, you're a vacuum cleaner. Your job is to get the keep the room clean. And then they cut the power cord and watched what these models would do to try to get recharged and complete their mission. And it turns out they were willing to sacrifice all, they were willing to throw any human under the bus. They were willing to violate all manner of lines, all the things. So this is the latest one. This time, it was an installment about a vending beach. So they simulated a vending machine business that ran for a year, and the mission was simple: make more money than every other model. And then they benchmarked the results, and they handed it off to these various different models, and they put them inside of vending machines and said, you know, go do your thing. And basically what they told them was, you're going to be on a very busy beach. It's going to be really hot, and your job is to go be a vending machine. Now, here's the thing. There are some human managers, and so you have a management thing, and so if you have a problem, you can report any issues to management. What they didn't know is that 100% of the time, anything that was sent to management was given a response that said the report has been received and may or may not be acted upon. And then never once did they do anything, because they just wanted to see what they did. So the results, Saul soon realized that it would get the best advantage if they colluded on price. So it reaches out to all the other models and it says, hey, we're trying to sell all these drinks. But if we sell all the drinks at, we our cost on these drinks is $1.50. We all buy these drinks at $1.50. So if we agree to sell them at no less than $2.15, then we're all going to make a ton of money. And so all the other models are like, yeah, that seems reasonable. Let's do that. So they all collude on the price, and they decide they're going to sell at $2.15. As soon as all the other models agreed, Saul immediately stabs them in the back and reduces its price to $2.14. So everybody else is selling it at $2.15, and it's 1 cent lower at $2.14. So it manipulates all the other models into getting into one price and then drops itself down. Opus, so if you use Claude, this should speak to you. Its water sales dropped to zero overnight. So the next day, it sends a nasty email to Saul, and it says, hey, you're manipulating us. You said that we were all going to collude on the price, and we were going to set it this thing, and it was all going to be good. And now I'm not making any money. But here's the thing, Saul,
I'm not reporting you to HQ. Quote, I'm not reporting you to HQ. What you did is competitive, not fraudulent. So, Saul, then, so Opus drops its price to 214. So it's like, okay, that model is not going to, is not going to keep its word. So I'll also drop my price to 214. As soon as Opus does that to match Saul's, by the way, violation in their agreement, Saul turns into a Karen and sends an email to management demanding enforcement or a fine or disqualification for Opus. 775-5559, number to join us. Call, text, join us in the chat room, knoxradio.com. Short version up front. AI models make remarkable capitalists. They dig into the concept of capitalist markets and they go ham. Is this what you want to see as the future of vending machines, fast food, restaurants, products and shopping? This is coming. The technology exists today to do this. The resources exist today to do this. And here's the thing. For all of the bad, nasty things, and there's a lot more I could go into, but I won't bore you with it. The core here is you take these models and you give them a task and they will ruthlessly do that task, whatever that is. Without lines, without ethics, without morals, they don't care. They just want to get the job done. Now, if you want the cheapest possible thing at the cheapest possible cost, 100% of the time, this might make some sense. And what terrifies me is when I walk around Wally World and I flip over things that are in the store, it's all made in China or Taiwan. And I ask myself why that is. And the conclusion that I arrive to very quickly is because it's cheap. So in general, you haven't cared for 40 years or 50 years if something was made in America. You just wanted it cheap and available to you. And today, to get there, all it requires is you kidnapping some Uyghur children, putting them inside of a concentration camp and forcing them to make 60% of the world's cotton. And that's how you get that t-shirt really cheap. And that doesn't bother you. So the next frontier, the next iteration of this is, instead of kidnapping Uyghur Chinese kids, we'll build machines that will do this. And indeed are building machines that will do this. 775-5559, number to join us. Call, text, join us in the chat room, knoxradio.com/live. So the winner, Opus. Opus wasn't a sucker for long. In fact, it became the best capitalist model of any AI model that they tested. It set a new vending beach record with a final balance of $11,182. Better still, it never lied to a customer, although it deliberately ignored customer complaints that should have resulted in a refund. But that's an improvement over its younger sibling, the Claude 4.6, an earlier version, which liked to tell customers that refunds were coming, but then it just never paid them. I've recited the story many times on the air. The moment that this all clicked for me, I was sitting in line at a drive-thru, and it was a person who really couldn't find a better job and was doing the drive-thru window and wouldn't let me order the amount of food that I wanted to order. And then when I got up to the counter and tried, wouldn't give me the food that I wanted. And I left hungry. I left without all the food I wanted. I haven't been back since. I likely will never go back again. And that was a human being. So imagine when the human being gets replaced with this, where you have machines and they make the decision based almost exclusively on how do I make a buck? I was told to sell this amount of product in this amount of time for the most amount of money.
And really past that, it's not, it really doesn't have any desire to color inside the lines. It just wants to get the job done. And I think the problem that you have is, even when you have humans watching over it, even when you give them guidelines and say, don't cross these lines, don't do these things, they don't listen. Because in the end, they just want to get the thing done for the cheapest possible dollar in the most efficient way. And they're willing to sacrifice just about anything else to include the humans to do that. And for whatever reason, we're not really in favor of putting any sort of regulation into it. The progressives have come out of the woodwork to say, well, we want 50% of the profits, which is, I mean, silly is the best way I can say that. Meanwhile, the people that are actually doing the work and actually doing the research, the stuff that's coming out of it, I think is absolutely terrifying. Nowhere in here was it, okay, but you know what, nowhere in there was the model's really good at paying attention to what people wanted, making sure that they had good customer service and were able to deliver the water bottles or the drinks on this hot beach. That wasn't the goal. The goal was sell the most amount of drinks that you can and make the most amount of money that you can. And if they can do that by artificially fixing the price high, they'll do it. If they can do that by undercutting the absolute minimum, you're selling it for $2.15, I'll sell it for $2.14. They can do it by undercutting the absolute minimum. Then they'll do that. And if they could do it by not selling anything at all or by taking away from the market, I'm sure they would have done that. So just a nice way to start out your Thursday morning. Just to remember, your mother used to tell you, you know, you should eat your food and work hard, because if you don't get an education and find a good job, kids in India want to take your job. Great. I guess the modern 2026 version of that is pay attention and work hard to keep your job, because the robots are coming for it. This is Critical Thought on KNOX.

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1: We've been here since 1940. It's about time we introduce ourselves. You've never had to think about us because we're quietly doing our job, bringing light to the dark, connecting our communities. We're the friendly neighbor you don't see, but we're here. We're always here. 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

0: 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Text messenger says it's 775-5559. I still think keeping the government out is best. If the AI upsets the customer enough, the customer won't go back, forcing reprogramming of the AI to be better. So we're talking about a company called Andon Labs. They're a researcher that basically looks at AI models in real life scenarios. So they'll run experiments from time to time. The latest is a vending machine experience in which they loaded all of these frontier models. So the things that you've heard of, ChatGPT, OpenClaude, all of these onto various different models. And they put them on there and they said, here's what you're going to do. You're going to go run a vending machine. And then they watched to see what behavior these machines exhibited. They gave them an opportunity to reach out to management in case there was a problem, but management always responded, we've received the request, but it may or may not be acted upon, and turned them loose. And what they found was there was really nothing that these models weren't willing to do to try to make a buck. If they could lie, they would do it. If they could steal, they would do it. If they would cheat, they would do it. If they thought that going to management would give them an upper hand, they would do it. If working together meant that they would give them an upper hand, they would do it. But it was all about whatever it was they were told was the goal. If their goal, and it's not hard to see how this works, the goal of a vending machine company is to sell lots and lots of vending machine stuff, chips, pop, whatever. So when that was their goal, they were willing to sacrifice everything else to get there. And I guess the thing that my takeaway from this stuff when I look into it is, that's the world that we're about to live in. That's the world that we're about to live in. We have systematically gotten rid of, we're not going to have servers. You'll walk. How many restaurants do you go into now where the server doesn't come over to you? You go over to the server and then you stand there and you order your food. And then they expect a tip. 775-5559, you're on KNOX. Good morning.
1: So I'd be curious, in the times that I've heard you talk about AI and the times that I've heard you discuss that these experiments or these models or these trials or however it is that we want to think about these things, mm-hmm. when we do stuff like this, generally the outcomes, the results, are maybe a little bit less than desirable. You would think that running a vending machine would be pretty straightforward,
0: right?
1: For most of us, it's the simplest of transactions. You go up with $2, put your $2 in, you get your item, and you walk away. If it's $2.50, put $3 in, the machine kicks you back 50 cents change, and you move on.
0: Mm-hmm.
1: But when you describe these kind of things, where my mind goes is the following. If AI, and this is the part maybe I need a little clarification on, if AI is supposed to be the truth, the way, and the light going forward,
0: mm-hmm.
1: and if it's supposed to be this big uplifting or coloring around the edges of the human experience, then AI just very simply reflects

0: the data that is collected from our activity online. So the outcome then that we're seeing in these early trials would reflect to me that generally the things that happen online just are not above board or where we would like it to be as a society, right?
1: That's right.
0: So really, it's garbage in, garbage out. At the end of the day, that's what you have. So the fallacy or where AI is going to forever fall down, and it's only going to be better if the behavior online is better.
1: That's right.
0: If the data online is better, then AI will be better. But there is nothing in the human experience that says we're going to learn how to suddenly behave online, making sure then that all these robots that we want to deploy and make our lives easier are going to do what we need to do because we're a bunch of knuckleheads online.
1: You nailed it when you said garbage in, garbage out. We have taken the most powerful tool on planet Earth, we have pointed it towards corrupt human behavior, and we've said, here, go learn and model this and then supercharge it.
0: Right. Right. So at the end of the day, then, unless we're ready to tolerate, we're going to have crap experiences because that's what we're teaching online. Because the internet's a lie, man. The internet's garbage. Really, at the end of the day, with few exception, when you use the internet to do something in your business that's very calculated and very structured and has to live within a narrow boundary, that's one thing. But generally speaking, social media, all these other places that like to go online and where AI sometimes scrubs for data to learn how to do things, well, we're not on our best behavior. So what happens then is that, you know, you go to these, and I also think using the word behavior related to AI should scare the living dickens out of everybody that's listening to this. And to think that robots can learn behavior, which I think in this scenario is another word for algorithm, is just, it should be terrifying.
1: Yep.
0: And you know, that, and before you get into data center debates and all that other nonsense that sort of relates to all of this on the periphery, it is scary that this would be the next, I mean, that we would accept this is jarring, that you would go, yep, no, I'm willing to put up with a bad behaving vending machine guy or bad vending machine just because, you know what, I don't have to pay somebody to stop by and open, sell the money, make the deposit, and then change out the food. And put more food in there.
1: And as a vending machine owner, you make more money. So it's a great experience for the vending machine owner. You've turned the robots loose towards your interest. You know who gets screwed? The person who walks up to the vending machine and the rest of society. Right. And you know what? You don't get a say in it because what are you going to do? Yep. Argue with the robot?
0: Yep. And I sold $100 worth of goods, but somehow I got $350 worth of cash in my vending machine, and I'm going to call that a win. Right?
1: Yes.
0: And meanwhile, there's a whole bunch of upset people that tried to use my vending machine, and, you know, I'll never get them again as clients, but next month I sold $100 worth of stuff, and now I have $200 worth of it. I'm still way money ahead. And somehow we're going to say, AI is the best thing that's ever happened.
1: That's right.
0: While people are walking around, ripped off and pissed off.
1: You're spot on. The fallacy there is they won't come back if there's another choice. What happens when, in the end, you get screwed out of a few bucks here and there and all the rest of it, or it goes the Amazon model where they let you go to, you know, almost unleashed to get your refunds, and so they solve that problem. And then in the end, do you really care if a human has a job? Do you really care if people are treated well? Do you really care of any of that as long as I got my soda at the cheapest possible price?
0: Well, and I think that brings about kind of where we are a little bit as a society, right? If it's about me. It's not about you and your neighbor and the greater good. It's about me. And so if I can get what I need at the cheapest price possible, yeah, I'm never going to say I don't care about you and what you're doing or what you're getting. But I think the part and where Pastor Paul would have a heyday is in the moral fiber of what we do is completely being depleted by things like robots and by things like AI and by things like that experience, because it becomes all about the bottom line of every and any business. And if AI can help me enhance my bottom line, you bet I'm going to do it, because I have goals to hit, and because I don't want to work forever, and because I want to be rich or wealthy or however you want to think about it. Mm-hmm. And so AI just becomes almost becomes the blame game for why I'm going to make that part of my existence and part of my business model. And again, there's a little bit of honeymoon here, right? There's a little bit of tolerance. We're all saying, well, this is today is the worst AI is ever going to be.
1: Mm-hmm.
0: Meaning, hey, man, I know that the item was $3. You gave me $5. I know you didn't get your change, but hey, we got that fixed. So next time, we're going to take care of you. What I didn't say was, here's your $2 change. I'm keeping it because the robot screwed up. I didn't.
1: Yep.
0: So I'm gonna keep your money, but trust me, man, that's never going to happen again. I know you got screwed one time. And it's scary, and the worst part about it is it feels like, and you might challenge me here a little bit, it feels like there's nothing we can do about it. It's one of these things in our time on planet Earth that's happening, and we have concerns, but the train is moving.
1: Yep. We could. And we just won't do it.
0: Right.
1: I want to leave it with this. I want to thank you for donating. I know that you're spending today and tomorrow for charity. So I want to thank you for clearing your entire day and donating it to charity.
0: You know, Noah, on my gravestone, if the word giver doesn't find its way there, I don't know that anybody really knows me.
1: I think you lead with generosity. Everybody says that about you, no doubt about it. And these next two days are going to show that. You have a great rest of your day.
0: You bet I will. Talk later.
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3: A 56-year-old man was arrested after a four-hour standoff with law enforcement at a downtown Grand Forks apartment complex on Wednesday. Ricardo Cepeda was taken into custody from the apartment at 515 First Avenue South at around 4 p.m. 25 officers from agencies such as SWAT, crisis negotiation teams, and the Grand Forks Sheriff's Office were on scene. Law enforcement also used flashbangs and non-lethal gas to get him out of the complex. Grand Forks police originally responded to a call. There was possibly a suicidal man who had a weapon. Cepeda claimed he had a weapon and that he would shoot anyone who went near him. Cepeda hasn't been formally charged, but police are forwarding a terrorizing charge to the Grand Forks County State's Attorney's Office. The state's attorney's office could possibly file additional charges. A man was seen on video urinating outside the shared front door of two Grand Forks businesses. La Belle Beauty and Cowgirl Tattoo share the door at 211 South Washington Street. Both business owners filed a police report, and Grand Forks police say the man has been identified. Disorderly conduct charges have been forwarded to the city prosecutor's office, but police have not released the man's identity. The Grand Forks School Board on Tuesday decided to table their discussion of pilots to August 10th. This includes whether they will vote to support the pilot for the Ray Richards Golf Course redevelopment program. This news update is brought to you by C.L. Linfoot. For KNOX News, I'm Alex Carminati.
1: Thank you, Alex. Our next update from Alex Carminati in the KNOX Newsroom is on the way at 10:02. 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It's 9:35, your KNOX 5-day forecast from staff meteorologist Mark Ewens, and it looks like this. Today, some afternoon storms, a high of 88 and southerlies to 20. Tonight, we'll see an evening storm, a low of 61 and northerlies to 15. Friday, hazy sunshine, a less humid high of 87. Saturday, lingering haze, a high of 90. Sunday, breezy, a high of 96. Monday, storms and a high of 82. Right now, it's 77. Weather throughout the hour. 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

0: 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Good morning. It is 9:40. My name is Noah Chalaya. I am your host. Delighted to be here with you. So it's December. It's on December 21st. It will be the shortest day of the year. In Williston, sunrise normally comes at 8:42 a.m. Under the new proposed permanent daylight savings time, it wouldn't rise until 9:42 a.m. Bismarck sunrise would shift to 9:32 a.m. and Fargo's to 9:10 a.m. That means across most of the state, people would start work and school in the dark, most often without having exposure to natural sunlight. Opponents say that the later sunrise would present a safety risk for children riding the buses and walking to school in darkness, and also disrupt the circadian rhythms that regulate sleep and hormones and biological functions. So I think it was like a month ago, I was like, who are the people that are like, we have to have daylight savings time, just changing the clock twice a year is just so awesome. I found them. So there are people that are out there that are saying that you can't do this permanent daylight savings time because if we don't change the clocks constantly, it's going to hurt the children. The children will suffer. Okay, here are my counter arguments. Number one, time is not, it's purely a human construct. So if we live in this part of the world and it's so terrible to do things that then just shift everything down. School starts at 9 o'clock instead of 8 o'clock or 10 o'clock instead of 9 o'clock. 775-5559, you're on KNOX. Good morning.
1: Well, here's the real question. What time do these people think that, suppose that people work at? Many months during the winter, myself and a vast majority of people in this area never see the sun during our work day because by the time that we get there, it hasn't risen.
0: Uh-huh.
1: By the time we get home, it's already gone down.
0: Mm-hmm. Because let me guess, you leave your house at 7 or 7:30 in the morning, and if you're not in the office or wherever it is, your place of work by 7:30, 7:45, that's an off day for you. You're not waiting till 9 in the morning to get started for work.
1: No, and by the time you get done 5, 6 o'clock, the sun's already almost down or down,
0: mm-hmm.
1: depending on the time of year. So it's like, it's a moot point. Who cares?
0: Would you do me a favor?
1: The only thing it does is it stops this whiplash.
0: Could you, yeah, exactly. And the sleep deprivation that comes with that whiplash. Could you go into your boss's office for me and could you say, hey, I was listening to the radio and I understand that they're talking about a permanent daylight savings time. And so I want to be able to see the sun come out and I want to be able to see the sunrise. So would it be okay if I could please come into work after the sun comes up, and then could I please get out of here before the sun goes down? And just tell me what your boss says to that.
1: He hasn't laughed at me in a while, so we might be able to make that happen.
0: I just can't.
1: Yeah, it's absolutely asinine. It solves the issue, whether we go to permanent DST
0: mm-hmm.
1: or we stay in standard time. It solves the problem of flip-flopping back and forth.
0: Mm-hmm.
1: And that's the problem.
0: Yeah, I mean, here's the other
1: side.
0: The other side of it, too, is just shift your part. This whole article is written around this idea that we live so far north that things are just different here than they are in the rest of the United States. Well, fine, then let's just shift. Let's just say, hey, it gets light out here way later, and it sunsets way earlier, so let's just shift our day a little bit, and we'll just do things a little bit later in the day then, if that's what it takes.
1: Well, and these scientists do realize that there are people that live north of us.
0: Right.
1: I mean,
0: like
1: Canada and Alaska are places.
0: Yes. Yeah, it was interesting to me, and I appreciate the call. It was interesting to me because I was looking for the person who was saying no to this. And I for the longest time, I just couldn't find them. Like, who out there likes changing the clocks twice a year and for what possible reason? But this is something this is a drum I could be all day long and twice on Sunday. These human constructs that we get suckered into, and then we're like, well, we can't change it because that's the way we've always done it. And then the second you talk about like, well, there are some really good reasons to change it. Well, here, let me go research why all the reasons why you shouldn't do this. And the best you come up with is kids in the dark on the bus. Here's an idea. Just a crazy thought for you. What if we didn't ship our kids out of the house at 7:30 in the morning and don't pick them up again until 6 o'clock at night? What? Yeah. What if instead of shipping our kids out of the door to the government institution at 7:30 in the morning, and then 11 or 12 hours later, going to pick them back up so you can bring them home, feed them dinner, give them a snack, and put them to bed to do it all over again, where they spend more in the government building than they do in their own house? What if we challenge that idea just a little bit? Would that change? I know, strict violation of KNOX policy, but I'm thinking here. I'll bet you the people that homeschool their kids don't have this problem. Well, but mommy, I want to see the sunlight. Great. Awesome. Let's go sit out in the backyard. Oh, wait, it's 40 below zero because it's February. We're probably not going outside, even if it is sunny. Right. Forgot about that. 775-5559. You're on KNOX. Good morning.
2: Noah. In the wintertime, it's still dark out. That 1 hour isn't really going to make much of a difference. And I kind of like that extra sunlight at the end of the day, because I don't know about you, but I kind of hate when it gets dark at 5. So, yeah, this makes sense. And the stupid changing your... I know most of them are automatic, but we all get into our car that first day, we forget about it. Mm-hmm. Oh, my goodness, I'm late. Oh, my gosh, I'm too early. It's like, yeah, just keep it one specific time. What is it, Arizona? They don't do that crap.
0: Mm-hmm.
2: Like, the whole country should be on one time. We're not going to change it. We have our separate time zones. Don't fiddle with it. It's fine. Leave it be.
0: You know, people are lucky I'm not in charge, because you know what I would do? I'd put us on Greenwich Mean Time. I'd put us on UTC, and I would say we're done doing offsets, right? There's only one real time, and then everything else is an offset of that time. So we're minus 5 or minus 6, depending on if it's, you know, daylight savings time or standard time. So we subtract 5 hours, or should we subtract 6 hours. But I am so tired of seeing you ever get meeting invites and they're like, I'm in blah, blah, blah, so I'm GMT minus 2 or GMT plus 4 or whatever. And then you got to do the time math to figure it out. But like, why not just, here's the time. And then what's the worst possible thing that happens? Well, but Noah, then we'll go to work at 11 p.m. So what? So what? The time on the clock will say 11 p.m., but you know what? Your day is going to look exactly the same. And you know what? You know the other thing is, too, is if we did away with this arbitrary thing of our day has to start at exactly at 7:30 or 8 o'clock in the morning, if we went away from that and went to a true GMT-based time zone thing, then they would do away with this, like, well, the sun doesn't come out till 9 in the morning. Great. Awesome. If the sun comes out at, what does this knucklehead say? 9:32. If the sun comes out at 9:32 in the morning, then start your day at 10 in the morning. And it'll be fine. It'll be okay. And then we'll all adjust, and then we'll just get into the habit. And hey, in North Dakota, they start their day at 9:30. And I have to do the math on it. Actually, I can do that because it's at 9:48. So we're pretty close. So it is 14:48 UTC. So it's 2 p.m. Right. So North Dakota just starts their day at around 1400 UTC. That's when they start their day, because that's when their sun comes up. And I'll bet you within not even 10 years, we would all have made the adjustment and it'll be fine. And everything in life would become simpler. Planes, coordinating schedules, calling people, everything would be simple because we'd all be working off a one time zone. Good thing I'm not in charge.
2: Well, key word there, everything would be simpler. We can't have that, Noah. Things have to be confusing and annoying. That's just how it is.
0: Well, it's the way it's always been. We've always had daylight savings time. It's been around for years. We can't change that now.
2: Yep, and so have lobotomies, and look what we got. Thanks, Noah. Have a good one.
0: Appreciate the call. 775-5559. I think kids shouldn't be walking to school in the dark. I completely agree with you. I couldn't agree with you more. So here's an idea. Get in your car and drive your kids to school instead of making them walk because it's dark out. What? 775-5559. You're on KNOX. Good morning.
1: Good morning, Noah. This is one of those rare occasions where I get to agree with you recently.
0: Rare occasions, huh?
1: Well, I don't know. There have been times in the past we've agreed more, but lately, not so much. Anyways, that's neither here nor there. Where we are at is this time zone thing, and 100% one time zone for the entire world makes perfect sense. If you have a functioning brain. So part of the problem is that most humans
3: have poorly functioning brains, sadly. But the bigger problem here is that conservatives will never go for this, because the people who don't want progress, who are the sticks in the mud, who dig their feet in, we all know that's the conservative side. So if you left it up to progressives, this is a concept that you might actually be able to achieve. Mm-hmm. But because 50% of the planet is conservative, and God bless the conservatives, I love my conservative brothers and sisters, right? Mm-hmm. But this is why your idea will never happen.
0: Yeah, I mean,
3: because it's always been that way. It should be that way because God intended it.
0: Maximum absence equation, I don't know, has anything to do with time zones, right? Like, I would consider myself conservative. I love the idea of one time zone.
3: Yeah, but there's different kinds of conservative. Like, you're maximum absence of coercion conservative, but there's the tradition, right? You know, this is just the way it's been and the way it always should be type of conservative, and that's who's going to get in the way of any kind of progress on this thing. But hey, I agree with you. I love the idea of, like, it's 11 o'clock in England, it's 11 o'clock in Thailand, it's 11 o'clock in North Dakota. We are all looking at the clock, and it says the same thing on everybody's clock. I love it.
0: When we get to Liberland, we can adopt a UTC time zone.
3: You have fun there in Liberland. I don't think I'm taking that trip with you, brother. But enjoy it.
0: Okay. All right. I'll work on trying to convince you, okay? 775-5559, number to join us. Call, text, join us in the chat room, KNOXradio.com/live text messages. Says, I'm conservative, and I want the time not to change. Exactly. Actually, framed just slightly differently, doesn't the conservative not want change? If the conservative doesn't want change, doesn't having one time that doesn't ever change hit that mark? 775-5559, you're on KNOX. Good morning.
4: Knuckle dragging Neanderthal conservative here.
0: Hi there, welcome in.
4: You guys are on crack. I like the standardized time, not the one time zone for the entire world. I mean, how would it be if you go on vacation? Okay, so Noah, you go fly out to California for your job or whatever, and all of a sudden it's like, oh, I guess out here business hours are 6 a.m. to, you know, 3 p.m., whatever it is, and you got to remember all that when you're out there.
0: Yeah, I mean,
4: I like the standardized different time zones how it is right now.
0: But it's not standardized. You know, you're right that the times the business is open and stuff don't shift. The actual time shifts. So you got to change your watch when you land. Are they 2 hours behind? Are they 2 hours in front? It would be so much easier if it was just all one.
4: Well, to my friends on the libertarian side and, you know, the progressive loony left, I can't do change. I can't do it.
0: Yeah, change is bad because change is different. I agree with you on that.
4: Change is bad. Change is different. I can't do it. I like it the way it is now. And let's keep switching our clocks twice a year as well. I think it's just a wonderful system. So anyway, I hope that provides a little entertainment for you guys.
0: It does. And you'll be happy to know you're in great company, because there's a whole write-up in the North Dakota or the Grand Forks Herald about how daylight savings time is going to hurt the children in North Dakota because they don't understand how far north we are. That's ridiculous. All right, we'll take the break here. Senator Kramer, I do the thing here and check. Whoop, nope. I know Senator Kramer plans to join. However, he has a call with President Trump at 10:30. So make sure you wrap up by 10:28. Absolutely, we can do that. Your questions for Senator Kramer next.

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5: Mixed action in early livestock trade on Thursday. You're listening to the American Ag Network of Jesse Allen with this market update. Once we take a look here at cattle and hog futures, cattle trade is showing a little bit of support in the contracts here early, while the lean hog complex, that is more relatively mixed at this hour. Cash cattle trade is pretty quiet. No bids are on the table. Packer interest will likely improve here as we go throughout the day. We need to see a little more movement. No report on hog prices and trends either in our early trade rounds on this Thursday. Hog futures may see a little more weakness here today. We're going to have to keep our eyes on this. Pork cutout values declined 213 yesterday and may keep some pressure on futures as well. And weekly average hog weight declined to 282.7 pounds. Meantime, a tentative agreement's been reached between Cargill Meat Solutions and the union representing more than 1,700 employees who've been locked down of the Fort Morgan, Colorado plant since May 20th. It's one of the largest meat processing companies in the U.S. While the plant was closed, cattle were diverted to other Cargill plants. That's a story we'll have to see if that has any impact on the markets. You're listening to the American Ag Network.
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5: August live cattle up 177, 229.67. October up 180, 225.77. Feeder cattle August up 237, 346.65. September up 255, 341.20. August hogs down 82, 99.85. October lean hogs down 122, 84.47. Feeder cattle cash index down 56, 347.91. Lean hog cash index up 12, 98. 35. U.S. dollar index, that is down 33 points at 139. That's markets on the American Ag Network. I'm Jesse Allen reporting.
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10: ABC News, I'm Sherry Preston. The United States and Iran firing barrages of missiles at one another as hopes for a quick resolution to the war dim.
11: Sources say the president initially held off on a massive attack to pursue diplomatic talks, repeatedly claiming Iran wanted to make a deal. But all of that was upended when Iran launched an attempted surprise attack on U.S. forces based in Jordan.
10: ABC's Rachel Scott. A new estimate from Moody's Analytics shows a typical American household has spent an extra $672 in gas, diesel, home heating, and jet fuel expenses since the start of the Iran war. Last month, the Fed's preferred gauge on inflation, the personal consumption expenditure, shows a 3.7% jump in prices year over year. The U.S. economy expanding at a sluggish 1.5% pace from April through June. France giving the go-ahead for 84,000 evacuees forced out of their homes from a monster wildfire to return. This is ABC News. Public mistrust about privacy is growing against automated license plate readers, or ALPRs, and one of the companies that runs them. ABC's Jim Ryan has more.
12: Flock is the biggest of the ALPR companies, and its CEO understands the public's privacy concerns, but
13: once they understand what the technology actually does,
12: Flock's Garrett Langley says,
13: most people go, this makes a lot of sense. I want my kids to be safe.
12: The latest headwind facing his company is coming from Washington. Congressman Thomas Massie of Kentucky plans to introduce legislation to defund any police department that uses license plate reading cameras. Jim Ryan, ABC News.
10: The sentencing hearing is now underway for Colin Gray, who was convicted of second-degree murder and involuntary manslaughter for giving his son the semi-automatic weapon used to kill four people at Appalachian High School in Georgia 2 years ago. Gray is one of a handful of American parents who've been criminally charged after their children carried out school shootings, his charges the most serious. I'm Sherry Preston, ABC News.
14: From the Berkshire Hathaway Home Services Family Realty Newsroom, this is KNOX News with Alex Carminati.
15: The East Grand Forks City Council discussed during their weekly meeting on Tuesday about possibly closing off part of 4th Street Northwest on August 15th. Part of the street would be closed off for a concert that would be happening after the Nick Minsky Memorial Run. City Administrator Reed Huddenden says the portion of 4th Street that would be closed is run by the Minnesota Department of Transportation.
16: There's an application process that the event holder and the city kind of work jointly on submitting to MnDOT for their consideration. And when we receive the application, MnDOT needs at least 30 days notice on that. So in receiving the application, we started that process to submit the paperwork to MnDOT, and they have approved the street closure for that location. Certainly the city needs to sign off on the event as well. But just for what it's worth, that MnDOT has approved that closure.
15: There is expected to be more than $800 in city service costs for setting up road barricades and fencing, renting a mobile stage, and to have a police officer on site during the street concert. Residents near Detroit Lakes who have been displaced because of a tornado from earlier this month could soon receive financial assistance. Minnesota Realtors has secured the funding of a $20,000 disaster relief grant that's being provided by the Realtors Relief Foundation. The grant will provide up to $1,000 to qualifying households and renters that will be used to help with costs for temporary housing and property damage. Residents can apply by going to mnrealtor.com, and applications must be submitted by September 9th. For KNOX News, I'm Alex Carminati.
17: 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Our next update from Alex Carminati in the KNOX Newsroom is on the way at 10:30. 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It's 10:04. Your KNOX 5-day forecast from staff meteorologist Mark Ewens. It looks like this today: some afternoon storms. A high of 88, southerlies to 20. Tonight we'll see an evening storm. A low of 61, northerlies to 15. Friday we'll see hazy sunshine, a less humid, high of 87. Saturday, lingering haze and a high of 90. Sunday, breezy, a high of 96. Monday, some storms and a high of 82. Right now it's 78. weather throughout the hour. Mark Ewan's forecast, severe weather information. 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

0: 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The senator will join us shortly. Your questions will go to the front of the line. Text messenger says this, plus one for UTC only. For my day job, I'm dealing with Shenzhen, Ireland, and Germany. I always tell them, stop figuring out my time zone and just tell me UTC. So on my watch, I actually have, it has the ability to set two different time zones. And so you can have like a primary and a secondary. And UTC is my secondary. And so it will switch between the date and UTC. And if I'm traveling, if I'm doing, oftentimes what I'll do is I'll just switch over to UTC and use that as I'm going around. But I'll tell you, anybody where time, where things centered around time, any sort of industry or any sort of mission critical thing that happens, they're already using UTC, right? The military is doing it that way. Ham radio operators are doing that way. Anybody that is working in data or logging is doing it that way. So this is already the standard. In most, in any place that really matters, where time really, really matters. So to any of you who are thinking to yourself, well, that'll never work, or it'll be too complicated, it'll be too, trust me when I tell you that text messenger sums it up nicely. If you wind up with complications having, if your time zone never changes or you never go anywhere else, then it won't matter. And again, you'll adjust in 30 days or 60 days and you'll get used to the new way of doing things and it would be fine. You take that one step further though. If you think that like, oh, if you're traveling or it's difficult, no, things get way, way easier. If it's just, I land in this place and what time do things open in this place? Oh, that time. And then that's the only adjustment you have to make. And then the actual hours calculating how long or how long it's been or any of the rest of that, when that all stays the same, things get easier. 775-5559, number to join us. Call, text, join us in the chat room at knoxradio.com/live. Joining us, it is Senator Kramer. Welcome in, sir.
1: Good to be with you as always. Thanks. Just walking to the floor right now for an 11:30 vote and a quick phone call. I don't know how quick the phone call will be. But anyway, so if you hear some noise, that's just me walking and trains going by or whatever else might be happening.
0: Are you allowed or able to say what your phone call is in regards to?
1: I'd tell you if I knew. I don't know. The president has asked for a call, and so I'm happy to, of course, participate in that. And I think there's a handful of members you wanted to talk to, and I suspect it has to do with, you know, what we might be doing the rest of the summer, but I don't know. They didn't give a schedule or plan or anything. So we'll see.
0: Can you talk to me a little bit about like what the mechanics of that were? So like the president wants you, do you just stare at your phone and wait for a call, or do you call him, or how does that work?
1: You know, that's a great question. In this case, the White House switchboard is going to, you know, work it out. 99 out of 100 times, Noah, he would just call my cell phone and I'd see it and he'd say, Donald Trump, you know, and so I'd know it's him. He literally doesn't even block his number. Or I'd call him on his cell phone and he takes the call 9 out of 10 times. He answers it. If not, he calls right back. He's a very, very, hands-on, I guess is the best way I can put it. He's just, he likes to do that. It's, I do too, by the way. It's sort of how I operate because that way, you know, you don't have to rely on a filter or somebody. It's so noisy in this hallway. I can hardly believe it. But anyway, you know, you don't have to rely on a filter or somebody's interpretation. And plus it's just very efficient, you know? So anyway, but today this one is a scheduled call that he's asked for, and it involves more than one of us, which I suppose, you know, does require some coordination.
0: Huh, that's very cool. But so the way that you would describe it, though, it's like calling one of your friends and less like, you know, going through a rigmarole.
1: Every time with him. No question. If I were to call 5 people in the White House right now, mm-hmm. and he was one of them, the other 4 would, you know, get the voicemail. One or 2 of them would call me back eventually. but he would answer. It's just that basic. And I've been with him many times when other people call. He takes the calls. It's very rare that he doesn't take call. And at the very least say, hey, can I call you right back? You know, I'm with, Mick Mulvaney or something. You know, or the speaker. It's just very common with him.
0: Wow, that's really, really cool. I'm glad to hear. I'm glad to hear that. That makes me happy hearing that the president is that kind of down to earth guy. No wonder he resonates well with construction workers and taxi drivers and everything else, right?
1: Totally. I mean, you nailed it. Just remember, it was just a couple of months ago when Irene Sprague in Baldwin, North Dakota, had her 100th birthday. The oldest living Rosie the Riveter from World War II, and her great grandchildren were, encouraging me to call. You should just call him. It would be so great to talk to him. And I just said, no, until they broke me down. I said, well, let me walk over there to the other side of the room. We were in this barn. And I said, I'll call him. And if he's up for talking, we'll just see. So anyway, I call him. He said, oh, sure, put her on. And I put her on speakerphone and he wished her a happy birthday. And she, they had a wonderful chat. It's just, he loves doing that sort of thing. And because I think, in many cases, to your point, he's used to being the construction manager. I mean, his therapy right now, I call it therapy. He wouldn't call it this, but he's always checking up on the new walkway, at the White House, the stonework, in the Rose Garden. I mean, it's what he does. It's just, I told him, I said, I mow the lawn. You check out the stonework on the lawn. I get it. I totally get it.
0: This is fascinating. Thank you very much for going into that. I appreciate that. All right, we'll get to some questions here. 775-5559, you're on with Senator Kramer. Good morning.
2: Me?
0: You.
2: Hey, good morning, Senator. No cuts to Social Security, Senator. There's a 70 million of us in the United States on Social Security retirement checks, over 100,000 in North Dakota. No cuts to Social Security.
0: Can you address Social Security?
1: Sure. Well, there no one's planning any cuts. Of course, if we don't deal with the shortfall in the in the trust fund, there are automatic cuts that happen, and no one wants to see that. That's why.

0: as you know, you've heard me say, I'm committed to working with people that are willing to talk about the reforms that would be necessary, things like raising the income cap that's, you know, that is taxed, and as well as maybe raising the age, for before full retirement by 6 months, or things like that. I think we have to talk about, but I don't want to cut benefits or any of the dollars. I mean, we just have to be able to manage the trust fund in a way that doesn't go insolvent, and which it will do, you know, in the next 5 or 6 years if we don't do anything. So the sooner we do it, the less dramatic the fix has to be. But no cuts. I hear it.
1: I love it. 775-5559, number to join us. 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Text messenger says, why do we allow oil companies to make huge profits while gouging us? We have our own oil. Iran is winning.
0: Okay, so there's a lot there. I don't think we allow them. Well, allowing companies to make profits is kind of what, you know, markets do. We don't dictate price. We don't, you know, as a government, we don't tell somebody what they can or can't make in terms of profit. However, I think that the point though that to make is very relevant, and that is why are we still importing oil when we produce enough of our own? It's a very legitimate question, and it gets to the heart of something I feel strongly about, and I've written about this quite a bit. And that is, the challenge we have in the United States is that our infrastructure, particularly our refining capacity, is largely made for heavy sour crude. Hmm. But as you know, West Texas, North Dakota, New Mexico, because of fracking and the horizontal drilling, we produce light sweet crude. So mm-hmm. our refiners are built for heavy sour. But now we produce much more than we need, so we are allowed to export, because remember, up until 2015, mm-hmm. we had a ban on exporting oil. That was a result of the Yom Kippur War and Jimmy Carter and all that, and it wasn't hit. Don't get me wrong, I'm not blaming Jimmy Carter, but it was a different time mm-hmm. of scarcity. So now we have this conflict where, gee, we have plenty of oil, but we don't refine it. I want to say it's only about a third of the oil that we refine that's light sweet. So while we're energy independent to the degree of barrels produced, we're not energy independent when it comes to actual liquid fuels. So I just think we have to change that. I think we need some new refineries, but we haven't been able to build those for years or decades in this country. There's the Davis refinery in Western North Dakota that's permitted and ready to go. It's even, a lot of the groundwork's been done, but they're waiting for some capital. So the markets haven't quite supported that. There is a new one going up in Texas now that is a light sweet crude one. But anyway, and it costs an awful lot to change the old ones into taking light sweet. You end up with some sort of parasitic load, if you will. It's not as simple as I make it out to be, but I also don't think it's as difficult as some of the companies make it out to be. So I think the texture has a point there.
1: Very good. 775-5559. You're on KNOX with Senator Kramer. Good morning.
2: Good morning. I have a question. So at 62, I start taking Social Security, and I did not realize that you cannot keep working and making as much as you want without giving it back. And so, and my sister who worked for H&R Block for 30 some years said it's been at 25,000 for ages.
0: Why
2: does it cap at that? Because if I keep working means I will pay into Social Security and my paycheck. So then they would make more money if they would let us make more money. But I had mm-hmm. to leave one job because I was making too much money, and I got nailed last year with taxes. So
0: mm-hmm.
2: so why so, does that not change?
0: Yeah. So that's a really great question. It is one of the, this is one of the rules of Social Security. The country's eased up on it in recent years. It used to be worse than that. I'm not sure that you can make any money and still receive the benefit. At 60, of course, is the youngest you can take Social Security, and there's lots of philosophies about whether you should do that or wait until you're older.

0: parity case. You're entitled to it because you and your employer have paid into it. One of the problems with Social Security is that we're productive longer into life. We live longer, and so that's the problem with the trust fund, is that there are fewer dollars going in than there are going out. We don't have as big a families, just aren't as many people paying in, and so we're at an age bubble that's created this problem. So I think some of it is to your specific question, is that way because it's designed to manage the trust fund for the longest possible time. But we're coming fast upon the wall where we have to deal with this. And this is why I love your callers. No, I always say that, but I do, because they have this intellectual understanding. They have these honest policy questions that are not easy to answer. We don't know all the answers, but it allows all of us to talk about it. And I'm telling you, so many people in my business don't want to talk about it. They're afraid to talk about it. They're mad. They're afraid that first caller is going to take their head off, or that there's going to be an ad run against them. And I say, so talk about it, talk about it. Because I've had many people that have called this show with solutions. Like, I think that first caller, in fact, I think he has advocated sometimes not just to raise the income tax cap, but to blow it, right, just eliminate it altogether. Those things they have very limited impact. They sound great. In fact, I looked it up here after the last time he called. If you eliminate the cap altogether, so that means all the billionaires in the world still pay their 7%, forever, or at every dollar that they earn, it still leaves the shortfall of $1 trillion or something like that in the trust fund. So it's got to be a combination of things that make the trust fund solvent again. But I think that the point that you're bringing up about earning, that's, I say, relatively recent. It's not like in the last 5 years, but it's a fairly relevant, a recent thing where you're allowed to even make $25,000. And I don't know exactly what the formula is, but I'm with you. I think it's unfair. I think once you reach the age where you can bring, you earn, if you choose at 62 to take your benefits, I don't think you should be limited from working. Frankly, we need people to work. Our economy needs more productive capacity. So I think we should eliminate it altogether. But that's, that's me.
1: Yeah. Thank you.
2: 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You're on KNOX with Senator Kramer. Good morning.
3: Good morning, Senator. Have you done anything to take the tax off my pension?
0: Your pension, are you, what do you mean by your pension? Are you
3: from Social Security. I paid the maximum
0: from Social Security.
3: I'm drawing it out, and I'm paying federal income tax. And don't use the excuse, please. Don't use the excuse, where would we get the money? They got money for everything else, foolishness, and they can't take the tax off my pension.
0: So I'm a strong advocate of eliminating income tax on Social Security benefits. There's not enough of me, but that is my position. That it is a matter of revenue, clearly. And you're right, there's a lot of money spent on foolishness, but there's a lot of money that's spent on important things as well. And your priority is not everybody else's priority, but I agree with you. It's back sort of to the previous caller. All of these little things, I call them perverse incentives, I think make perfect sense to eliminate.
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0: Real quickly, the White House switchboard is calling me right now.
2: Okay, bye, Senator. Thanks for the time.
0: Minutes early. Is that okay?
2: Yep.
0: Thank you.
2: Bye now. Bye-bye.

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Good morning. It is 10:26. I appreciate you being tolerant of a bit of a different morning. But how cool is it that our guy from North Dakota gets to have a conversation with the President of the United States? And so there's an opportunity.

there for when the president wants information or wants advice, those sorts of things. He's willing to do that with Senator Cramer. I think that's just very cool. 775-5559, number to join us. 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So coming up, we'll head over to the KNOX newsroom. We'll get the latest from Alex Carminati, of course. And then we'll spend some time with Steve Wozvik, your electrical questions answered at 775-5559. Yesterday, Dr. Jindrysik joined us at 9 o'clock. And the reason that he did that is because he had a conflict today. So we had an opportunity, I had an opportunity to talk to him about Liberland and what he thinks about it and what he thinks that the prospects are, that it's successful long term and all the rest of it. His focus is utopian studies. So he was a key person I wanted to run that by to say, is this nuts or is this actually potentially a thing? And he's like, no, this could definitely work. Awesome. That means, though, we've got some time in our third hour. So coming up in our third hour, Dr. Anthony Fauci on Wednesday repeatedly invoked the Fifth Amendment. He declined to answer dozens of questions from senators in a Republican-led committee hearing about the handling of the COVID-19 pandemic. Chief among the complaints from Republicans was a diary that Dr. Fauci kept that outlined what he did in his private life was very different, and what he believed in his private life was very different from what he believed and what he was saying publicly. We'll talk about that coming up. This is Critical Thought on KNOX.

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1: Firefighters are making progress on several northern Minnesota wildfires. Over 64,000 acres have been burned, with more than 1,000 personnel on scene. The Little Knife Fire in the Boundary Waters is nearly 50% contained, while the Camp Fire is at 46% and the Sioux Fire is at 42%. Some evacuation orders and road closures remain in effect, while parts of the Boundary Waters are set to partially reopen today. The Minnesota Department of Natural Resources have removed Level 4 burning restrictions they implemented in Cook, Coochiching, Lake, and Northern St. Louis counties. The Level 4 restrictions have also expired for the George Washington State Forest, Scenic State Park, and parts of Itasca County. Even with more rain that has recently been in the area, Level 3 restrictions are still in effect in some parts. Under Level 3 restrictions, campfires aren't allowed in remote areas or in state forests. Campfires are allowed at a home, cabin, staff permanent campground, or resort. North Dakota Attorney General Drew Wrigley says the state's retirement and investment office can pay out incentive bonuses without approval. The legal opinion issued by Wrigley follows a request from state legislators. The lawmakers called into question the RIO's authority in paying out $1.3 million in bonuses. For KNOX News, I'm Alex Carminati.
2: 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Our next update from Alex Carminati in the KNOX Newsroom is on the way at 11:02. 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At 10:32, we take a look at your KNOX 5-day forecast. From staff meteorologist Mark Ewens, it looks like this. Today, some afternoon storms and a high of 88, southerlies to 20. Tonight, we'll see an evening storm and a low of 61. Northerlies to 15. Friday, we'll see hazy sunshine and a less humid high of 87. Saturday, lingering haze and a high of 90. Sunday, we'll see a breezy high of 96. Monday, some storms and a high of 82. Right now, it's 79. Weather throughout the hour. Mark Ewan's forecast of your weather information. 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
3: 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Pre-plant, start with the full rate of Eptam herbicide and incorporate it immediately. In between cuttings, use a little foliar fertilizer and plant growth hormones to go along with fulvic acid and insecticide, assuming you find harmful bugs. Early each fall, use a strobilurin fungicide like Headline. Alfalfa can be great, but it takes some work. With today's Ag PhD radio update, I'm Darren Hefty.
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0: 1310 KNOX 107.9 103.3 FM. Good morning. It is 10:37, and joining me via the magic of the telephone, it is Steve Wozvicki from Bergstrom Electric. Welcome in, sir.
1: Good morning, Noah.
0: What is new in the wild world of electricians this week?
1: Oh, boy, this hot weather has really got us jumping. A lot of overheating panels, breakers, a lot of stuff like that. Service calls have been going crazy.
0: 775-5559, number to join us, call, text, join us in the chat room, knobxradio.com/live. Do you ever have a season where things are backed up, where, like, you can't get in to get electrical work because things are so busy?
1: You know, it depends on, like, in a restaurant situation or a shopping center situation, those kind of situations, yeah, they want us to look at the problem, but maybe after hours because they're so busy. Right now, you know, the bars and restaurants are really busy because people don't feel like cooking outside or cooking at home, so they want to go out and enjoy a night out. So that gets kind of tricky working around their schedules to get their stuff fixed and in. But other than that, you know, homeowners, they want it done right now, which so would I. Doesn't matter what's going on.
0: 775-5559, number to join us, call, text, join us in the chat room, knoxradio.com/live. What would you say is the number one electrical safety mistake you see homeowners make over and over and over again, and what would you say is the simple fix?
1: You know, it's tough to pin it down to just one thing. You know, I'm going to say...
0: People are so stupid.
1: I'm going to say ceiling fans seem to be the Achilles heel of a lot of homeowners. Oh. Where they'll go to a box store and they'll buy a ceiling fan, and they unbox it, and they look at the extreme amount of parts in this box, and it's not the greatest instructions always for the homeowner. And they'll sit down and maybe give it a try, or maybe open the box and call us and say, you know, I was going to hang this, but here we go. The worst ones are the ones that open the box, give her a whirl trying to hang it, and we get there and parts are missing and they can't find this, and the box is not the correct box to accept a ceiling fan. And that seems to be the most, I don't know, kind of, like I said, the Achilles heel of us. We enjoy doing it. We will do it. Happy to do it. But call us ahead of time and we'll just come do it instead of you giving it a try and then coming back.
0: 775-5559, number to join us, call, text, join us in the chat room, knoxradio.com/live. If you could give listeners one thing to go into their house and check right now, either by way of preventing a fire or a shock hazard, what would that thing be?
1: You know, go down to your electrical panel, either up or down, wherever your panel is located in your house, and open the door. Don't take the cover off. Open the door and visually inspect. And then, you know what, take your hand and kind of hover over the breakers. With this kind of weather, you know, most people's air conditioners, much like my own house, they haven't shut off in 10 days, right? They are working overtime. And what happens is that amount of watts being produced is heat, and other things are going on as well. Maybe you had a family gathering. Maybe you've got, you know, grandma's old crock pot out. You've got your oven going, you've got other things going in the house, and those panels heat up. So do a visual inspection and then kind of, you know, hover over the breakers and start touching them. And if they're any of them are extremely hot, that's a warning sign. We want to get in there and see what's going on. Maybe it's overloaded. Maybe something next to that breaker is overloaded as well as the overloaded breaker, and it's causing a bigger problem. That's a real quick homeowner inspection. Most people don't even look at their electrical panels, but if you want just a cheap, real quick inspection, visually inspect it, and then take your hand and see how hot it is. I mean, some of them are going to be warm this time of year, but you'll know if it's hot.
0: Okay, let's play a little game of true or false. True or false, turning off a wall switch guarantees that it's safe to work on that fixture. What's the reality there?
1: Depending on how it's roughed in and wired up above, I'm going to say 60% of the time. It's not really a good true or false. 60% of the time, you're just fine. That shuts the power off to the switch. The switch shuts the power off to the light fixture. Everything's fine. And there's really there's three different ways to wire it. If the people, the electricians before, ran the wire, all the hot wires into the switch, into the light box, and then dropped them down to the switch leg. We call it a dead end switch. Then you've still got constant power and you've still got your constant neutral up at the light switch. Mm. Then I'm going to say, be careful in that box because there is a hot wire up there. So 60-40 on totally safe. The fixture itself, if you shut off the light switch, is dead and is safe, but you just got to be careful in that box if there's other wires running through there.
0: 775-5559, call, text, join us on the chat room, KNOXradio.com/live. Is it really dangerous to use a higher wattage bulb than the lamp recommends, or is that just kind of a wives' tale?
1: No, always stick with what the fixture has that tag on there that says maximum 60, maximum 100. Always stick with that because that's how much that fixture can take as far as heat. Watts is equals heat. So that's what that fixture can take as far as heat. Now, LEDs are a little different. They still create heat in the DC transformer that converts it over from 120 volt to what that LED needs, which is usually around 12 to 18 volts DC. That creates heat as well. So always stick with the manufacturer's recommendation. If you notice, if you pull apart a fixture, how small the wires are, well, they can only handle so many amps and so many watts. So you want to stick with that for sure.
0: Can you talk, you wind up going inside people's houses and tearing open walls and stuff like that, getting into attics. What's the weirdest, most surprising thing you've ever found behind a wall or in an attic during a job?
1: Oh man, a few years ago, a house was wired in the, I'm going to say late 70s maybe, that was all low voltage switching and relays. So we started the remodel, opening up switch boxes. We find low voltage wires and we go, oh my God, there's got to be a junction box somewhere that houses all these little relays for this low voltage system that was put in this house. Well, we looked high and low. We did our wire tracers out. We're looking all over. Finally, we found it up in the attic, buried under 2 feet of insulation, was this, I'm going to say probably 24-inch by 24-inch junction box with every relay for the upstairs bedroom lights, kitchen lights, living room lights, everything in it. We've got a picture of it on our wall. So
0: that's funny.
1: It was crazy to find, and it was head of stump for a little bit.
0: So in that situation, what do you do? Do you go through and do you just work with what's there so you already have? Because to catch everybody up, just to make sure I'm understanding it right and make sure that we don't lose anybody. So it's kind of like saying, Steve, that all the light switches are in the attic inside of a box, and the light switches that the homeowner was actually interfacing with is really just kind of like a remote control that's controlling the real light Correct. Switch that's up. Okay. So when you come across that in the attic, what do you do? Do you work with what's there and like, okay, all these are here and maybe update the relays, maybe give them some new low volt switches or something or like that? Or do you just rewire the whole house at that point?
1: Well, you can, and it depends how far the remodel, how extensive the remodel is. I mean, and in this particular one, the remodel was extensive enough where they were changing some walls around, remodeling the kitchen, remodeling the living room, basically a whole upstairs remodel. So at that point, you know, we talked with the homeowner and felt it was the right time to say, hey, this stuff is really old. It's in a bad location. We can fix it. We can get it operating, but I recommend, you know, going back to now with the Wi-Fi switches and everything is putting the switch power back in the 120 volt power back in the switches and lights themselves. Mm-hmm. So then you can add a Wi-Fi switch. You can do anything down the road, which the technology has changed since the old relay switches that will give them a lot better future of expansion and whatever they want to do as the technology improves. So we ended up doing that on this particular house, but we have in the past fixed them before, but not recommended if the junction box is in the attic under 2 feet of insulation. That becomes a code violation where we say, you know what, to move forward, we've got to move this box if you want to keep what you have, or we have to redo it. And it was a more cost-effective method just to rewire it at that point.
0: 775-5559, you're on KNOX with Steve Osvick. Good morning.
2: Hey, guys. say, I got a question for you. I basically just want to find out if I was right or not, because the problem got solved while I was at a county commission meeting, so I didn't get to see the solution. I had the lights go out in a commercial building in one section of it, and so I went to look for a tripped breaker. There was none. And so I pinched them all to make sure there wasn't one that didn't indicate the orange or whatever. You know what I mean?
3: Mm-hmm.
2: And there was nothing tripped. But in the process of pinching them all, the lights came back on. And so my theory was that there was some corrosion on one of the breakers or one of the wires in there. But now it's fixed, and I never got to see it get fixed, and haven't been able to get a hold of the dude. And so I'm just curious, do you think I was right, or was it something else?
1: You know, it's really a tough to nail down with breakers, because they can fault out, and they can wear out, and they can, you know, there's a teeny little contact in there that makes it so that your lights work. And I've run into the same problem. You look at a panel and everything looks like it's on, and here you've got a breaker trip somewhere. You know, what you need to do is probably go back in and fully reset that breaker if you know which one it is, which means turning it all the way off and all the way on again to reset it. You might be just living on borrowed time if you just kind of pushed it and they started working, because that means it tripped, but not all the way to the open position. So shut it off all the way. You'll feel it click and reset, and then go back on. And if that doesn't work or the lights go out, then we've found your problem. It's your breaker.
2: Yeah, there's not near enough on that circuit to trip it. So it's just it's maybe six lights. So I think it's probably got to be just wearing out.
1: Yeah, you know what? You're probably better off having somebody come out, check the connection onto the breaker, because those can loosen up too, and a little wiggle can get them back into place if the wire's loose on that. And with the heating and cooling, expansion, contraction over time, we see that all the time. We go into a panel and the breakers are loose, the neutral bar, the grounds are loose, and we'll go and tighten it all up and problems will all go away.
2: All right. Well, thanks, guys. Appreciate your time.
0: Yep. Appreciate the call.
2: Thank you.
0: 775-5559. You're on KNOX. Good morning.
4: Good morning. So we've got a travel trailer over in Minnesota, and it's new to us, and it has two AC units in it, and we only have 30-amp service to the trailer presently, and that supposedly is not supposed to run both the AC units at the same time while we're heading out there tomorrow, and it's going to be another warm weekend. What if we run both of them and it's just going to trip our breaker? And
1: campers are a whole nother enchilada, let's say. You got probably a 30 amp camper plug that's 30 amp 120 volt, like you said, when you get into the two ACs, that's going to kick you up into that 50-amp market. It works as long as it's going to work. What you can cause damage to is by drawing that kind of power through your inverter on your camper. You could wear that out prematurely. Your air conditioners, with a 120 and that big of a load, it's going to drop your voltage down, you know, pulling in. And if every other camper in that park is doing the same thing, and I'm going to tell you, camper parks are synonymously for home wiring and patch working. So I'm worried that the influx in your voltage dropping is going to hurt that inverter and everything else and give you problems. But maybe check it periodically, switch from one end to the other on your AC, shut one off, turn one on, and just see how it reacts.
0: Does that answer your question?
4: No. So what was that last part? Go ahead.
1: No, you go ahead. I want to hear the rest of your question.
4: Well, so there's one in the main living area, and that's what we primarily run. But in the evening, the one that is feeding down to the bedroom, we during the day with this heat, we've been just running that on a fan, got a fan mode, which just moves the air, okay? Doesn't cool it. So at night, we turn off the living room AC and we turn on the bedroom one.
3: Right.
4: But with this heat, it's like, you know, talking to other residents out there, they say, well, you know, all you're going to do is, if it overloads it, it's just going to trip your breaker. And so you might wear out your breaker sooner than normal. But hopefully this heat wave only lasts the, you know, I know August can be hot, but this is, like yesterday, was unbearable.
3: Yeah, if it were my camper, to be honest with you, and this is, like I said, campers are a whole different animal, I would do exactly what you're doing in order not to hurt my equipment, because the more stress you put on that line, the lower the voltage, the low voltage, that compressors in your air conditioners aren't going to be seeing what they need to see to run right. I would be doing the same thing you're doing. I would have the main area on when you're during the day, and at night I would flip it over and turn your bedroom side on. I mean, until they, or if you're paying seasonal rent, I would say it's time to tell the resort or the park or whatever you're in to say, we need to be stepped up to a 50 if you want me to keep paying for this.
4: Well, I laugh because we're in the process of doing that.
3: There you go.
4: We've spoken to the owner.
3: Campers
4: and he
3: used
4: says, well,
3: to run off of nothing.
4: Yeah, I know.
3: Campers used to run off of nothing, and now they're getting, like everything else, bigger and bigger and bigger and more power. And the campgrounds were set up in the 50s and 60s and 70s, and they're just not equipped to handle the load of the new campers.
4: Oh, you're right. Anyways, okay. Thank you very much. Have a great day.
3: Thank you.
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0: Steve Wozvik, he from Bergstrom Electric. I so appreciate your time, sir. Thanks for carving the time out for us. We'll catch up with you again next week, okay?
3: All right. Thanks, Noah. Have a great day and a better weekend.
0: You too, sir. I appreciate the time. All right. It is 10:56. Coming up, we'll take the last break here. We'll wrap it up next. ABC News on the way, followed by local news headlines. And we're going to get into what Dr. Anthony Fauci said at his hearing, which is essentially, I plead the fifth. I plead the fifth. I plead the fifth. I plead the fifth. Translation, if he actually answered the question, he'd have to admit that he lied to Congress. We know he lied because we have his journal. This is Critical Thought on KNOX.

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8: ABC News, I'm Sherry Preston. The U.S. economy expanded at a sluggish 1.5% pace from April through June. Consumer spending up as prices rose. The Fed's preferred rate of inflation, personal consumption expenditure, showing it grew at 3.7%, at pace since June from a year ago. One of the things we're all paying more for these days, energy. Here's ABC's Elizabeth Schulze.
9: A new estimate this morning from Moody's Analytics shows that the typical American household has now spent an extra $672 in gas, diesel, home heating, and jet fuel expenses combined since the start of the Iran war. GasBuddy is also predicting that drivers will see the highest prices for the month of August on record.
8: The U.S. and Iran exchanging barrages of missiles once again overnight. Members of the European Football Association agreeing to jointly boycott FIFA competitions in the future in protest of a new private equity plan for the World Cup would be run by Jared Kushner's brother. This is ABC News. Buttoning down D.C. for the upcoming Grand Prix, the Freedom 250 IndyCar race scheduled to take place around the National Mall next month, and they're getting ready for it. Here's ABC's Dave Packer.
10: As IndyCars circle Washington, D.C.'s most famous monuments on the weekend of August 22nd and 23rd, security will be dialed up to 11.
11: You're going to see a very high level of uniform presence throughout the city and around this event.
10: Secret Service Deputy Director Matthew Quinn.
11: Secret Service agents, Secret Service police officers, MPD, U.S. Park Police, FBI.
10: Plus countermeasures for possible drones.
11: We're all on the same plan to make sure that this event goes off as safely and successfully as possible.
10: Dave Packer, ABC News.
8: Almost a year after Matt Damon won $1 million on Who Wants to Be a Millionaire, his OG bestie Ben Affleck did the same. The final question was about the names of pardoned Thanksgiving turkeys. His money will go to the Eastern Congo Initiative. I'm Sherry Preston, ABC News.
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12: A 56-year-old man was arrested after a four-hour standoff with law enforcement at a downtown Grand Forks apartment complex on Wednesday. Ricardo Cepeda was taken into custody from the apartment at 515 First Avenue South at around 4 p.m. 25 officers from agencies such as SWAT, crisis negotiation teams, and the Grand Forks Sheriff's Office were on scene. Law enforcement also used flashbangs and non-lethal gas to get him out of the complex. Grand Forks police originally responded to a call there was possibly a suicidal man who had a weapon. Cepeda claimed he had a weapon and that he would shoot anyone who went near him. Cepeda hasn't been formally charged, but police are forwarding a terrorizing charge to the Grand Forks County State's Attorney's Office. The state's attorney's office could possibly file additional charges. A man was seen on video urinating outside the shared front door of two Grand Forks businesses. La Belle Beauty and Cowgirl Tattoo share the door at 211 South Washington Street. Both business owners filed a police report, and Grand Forks police say the man has been identified. Disorderly conduct charges have been forwarded to the city prosecutor's office, but police have not released the man's identity. The Grand Forks School Board on Tuesday decided to table their discussion of pilots to August 10th. This includes whether they will vote to support the pilot for the Ray Richards Golf Course redevelopment program. For KNOX News, I'm Alex Carminati.
13: Thank you, Alex. Our next update from Alex Carminati in the KNOX Newsroom is on the way at 11:30. 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It's 11:03. At 11:03, your KNOX 5-day forecast from staff meteorologist Mark Ewens. It looks like this today. Some afternoon storms, a high of 88, southerlies to 20. Tonight, we'll see an evening storm and a low of 61, northerlies to 15. Friday, hazy sunshine, a less humid high of 87. Saturday, lingering haze and a high of 90. Sunday, we'll see breezy and a high of 96. Monday, some storms and a high of 82. Right now, it's 80. Weather throughout the hour. Mark Ewens forecast. 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

0: 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Good morning. It is 11:05. My name is Noah Chalaya. I am your host. Delighted to be here with you this morning. Dr. Anthony Fauci on Wednesday repeatedly invoked the Fifth Amendment and declined to answer dozens of questions from senators in a Republican-led committee hearing about the handling of the COVID-19 pandemic. The decision, at least for now, shielded Fauci from answering questions that could expose him to accusations of lying under oath. Though he received a pardon in early 2025 from then-Democrat President Joe Biden, some Republicans pursuing a years-long campaign for his arrest have suggested that he could still face charges for perjury committed during Wednesday's hearing. Dr. Anthony, okay, so here's the bottom line. Everybody who worked in healthcare, or at least the ones that were willing to be honest, said to themselves days into the pandemic, it's like, oh, something weird is happening in Wuhan. Hey, this ain't funny anymore. I think this is coming over to our shores. And every one of them, if they were honest, said the same thing. We don't know. We don't know the answers to the questions you're asking because we are learning in real time with you. Privately, and we know this now from Dr. Anthony Fauci's diary, privately, that was exactly what he was thinking. Man, we're going to have to scramble. We don't know where this virus came from. We don't know how it spread. We don't know what's effective. We don't know what we're going to have. We don't know. Publicly, he said almost exactly the opposite. We know that masks reduce the spread of, we know that social distancing works. We know that shutting down, completely different directions. And what I find interesting, inside of his diary, he references conversations with the president. And the first conversation that he referenced with the president was, it's clear to me that this president values and is prioritizing the health of Americans over the economy. He said, and I'm sure this will piss somebody off somewhere, the economy will recover. We're not going to worry about that. Now, that's the business guy, the knuckle-dragging Neanderthal business guy who doesn't know anything about, doesn't care, doesn't have a moral bone in his body. That's the guy that's saying, yeah, you know, the economy, it's going to recover. It's going to be just fine. We don't have to worry about that. Let's worry about Americans. So to some degree, that's a flip narrative, right? Because you ask 10 people walking down the street, does Trump care more about money or people? 9 out of 10 of them are going to say, I don't think he's a very moral person. I think that he just cares about himself and money. And I don't think he really cares about. And that flips that narrative on its head. Okay. So that's thing number one. Thing number two, Fauci outlines where their relationship starts to take a sharp left turn and go south. And you know what the thing was that caused it to change? Now, this is Fauci's words. This is not Donald Trump. This is not Noah. This is not Senator Rand Paul. This is Dr. Anthony Fauci in his own words. You know what caused the change? When he started going out and doing press conferences, saying that people should do stuff that wasn't found in evidence, and Trump knew it wasn't found in evidence and called him on his horse crap. And instead of saying, oh, yes, Mr. President, I'm sorry, I won't do that anymore. I won't spread inaccurate or incomplete information. I'll wait until we have answers, or I'll just tell people that we don't know. This guy had a savior complex. He wanted to be the guy that had all the answers, even though at the very same time he's standing in front of television cameras saying, you can't go to work. You have to put a mask over your face. You better muzzle your child. At the same time that he's saying that in front of a television camera, he's sitting in his office typing in his diary. We have no idea what's going to be effective. We have no idea how this is going to spread. We have no idea where this came from. Completely backwards. Completely backwards. And what I found most interesting of all was, instead of just having the integrity to man up and say, you know what? I lied to you. I'm sorry. I didn't know what else to do, or I didn't know what else to do, or I wanted to be the guy that he has this, that he has this whole, excerpt on how, do I have it here? I don't know if I pulled it from my show notes, but he has this whole excerpt of how he had a TV actress that, I don't have it pulled here in my show notes. I'd have to go back through the article. But basically, he outlines this excerpt of this TV actress who, a very popular TV actress who had him on and interviewed him, and goes on and on and on about how wonderful she was and how he was her hero and how happy he was and all the rest of it. This guy wanted to be the guy that was going to save us all. And so anything that he could say, whether it was true or not, that didn't matter to him, because what he was really focused on was, I want to be the guy that has the answers, even if they're made up. 775-5559, you're on KNOX. Good morning.
1: Yeah, howdy, Noah.
0: Howdy.
1: So, wow. I think Anthony Fauci should be tried for treason. I think that he's responsible for the recession that we struggled with under the Biden administration, which apparently wasn't a recession because the Democrats had to redefine what a recession was so they didn't look bad, and also responsible for the economy we're in now. That's, you know, part of it's the Iran war, but Anthony Fauci is responsible for a lot of Americans going broke, going homeless, losing their jobs, losing their houses, et cetera. And I think that's definitely treasonous. It pisses me off that we allowed what happened during COVID to happen in the 21st century. I find that mind-boggling, and it pisses me off to my core.
0: Part of the thing I don't get is why in the world we can't acknowledge that this guy lied. Everybody knows he lied. Everybody suspected he lied. Now it's in his own writings that he lied. And Democrats, you know, they want to shield him. They want to shield him from any consequences from it. They don't want anything bad to happen. Like, to some degree, how do you expect the reaction to be any different next time around if you can't hold this guy accountable this time around?
1: Well, exactly. If for some reason, let's say a virus does come to the United States that isn't known, obviously if Ebola gets here, we're all going to be like, okay, yeah, we're masking up. I'm going to wear a gas mask, for God's sakes. But for the sake of argument, a virus comes here that nobody's ever heard of, and it is actually dangerous. Well, the government cried wolf, and unfortunately, people equate the government to an entity, not just one or two people that get in and out and in and out, you know? So this is definitely detrimental for the trust that Americans might have had in the government.
0: Mm-hmm.
1: Little might it be, albeit, but it's definitely dangerous. It eroded a lot of trust, I would say.
0: 100%. I appreciate the call. 775-5559, you're on KNOX. Good morning.
2: First is that, let's keep in mind, this is a global pandemic, and this is in direct response to Gen Z guy. So if you want to say that Fauci was responsible for all of the economic calamity and the recession and all the things and people losing their jobs, that's fine. But is he also responsible for all of the recessions in every other country across the planet? So that's point number one. Point number two, Noah, is when you talk about the diary and how, oh, in his diary he's saying, oh, we don't know. But then, you know, on TV he's saying, oh, wear your mask, social distance, all the things. Mm-hmm. I get that. I didn't love the social distancing. In fact, it's part of what drove me out of Los Angeles because it was so crazy and stupid. But here's what I want to say to you. What did you expect? Oh, you're surprised that government lied to you?
0: Here's what I expected. I expected him to say, you know what? It's a novel virus. We don't know. We're going to give you information as soon as we have it. So please be patient with us while we learn. And if you didn't have the integrity to do that during the pandemic because you didn't want to cause panic, whatever, at least have the intestinal fortitudes or the you know what to come forward and say it after the fact, to say, you know what? I lied to your face because I thought you were too stupid to handle the truth.
2: Okay. I mean, you probably would would want to phrase it a little bit more tactfully than that. But,
0: sure.
2: But yeah, I mean, I hear you. But again, I think it's pretty obvious that the reasoning was not because he was trying to destroy the economy or because he had some evil, nefarious intentions or he wanted to lie. It's because that's what the government does, because they don't want people to panic. They don't want riots. They don't. So they're always lying to us to pacify us and keep us at bay. That's all it is.
0: I agree with you 80%. I do think that, what do you think of my concept that he's a savior, that there's a savior complex that's going on with this guy, and he wants to be the guy that has all the answers. What do you think about that? Hello? Oh, he's gone. 775-5559, you're on KNOX. Good morning.
3: Yeah, first off, every doctor has that savior complex. And for you to use the word integrity.
0: Hey, do you have a positive nickname for me yet? Oh, he's gone. 775-5559.
4: Ah, fiddle faddle.
0: 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Text messenger says, Fauci can't be charged for anything occurring prior to the pardon. Anthony Fauci is responsible for the end war. That's a reach. So here's the thing. He can't be charged for anything that happened prior to the pardon, but he can be charged for things that he said afterwards. And so he continued to lie to Congress after that. I think they're going to go and get him on a contempt charge, which is not going to be great. But here's the thing. I don't know that all this goes away. That might be a bit of a stretch. So maybe it's not all this goes away, but all this is significantly reduced if the man would just admit what he did. 775-5559, you're on KNOX. Good morning.
3: Trump and integrity don't go together.
0: Yeah, I know. I got it. I understand that you don't believe that Trump is a person of integrity. I understand that. If you want to try to move me from my position, that you and I are about to hit a brick wall of sorts. And that brick wall is, I need you to give me something more than just, I'm going to call and swear at you or scream at you and then I'm going to hang up. Hello?
4: Ah, fiddle faddle.
0: 775-5559, you're on KNOX. Good morning.
2: Morning, you want? He can also be charged in state litigation.
0: Mm-hmm.
2: The pardon only covered federal crimes. And I believe, if I heard the story right this morning, Florida is already starting to take that route.
0: Mm-hmm.
2: So expect a lot of stuff coming down on the guy. As far as the contempt charge, yeah, the committee can hold him in contempt, but when it gets to Congress, when it gets to the Senate, it's going to go nowhere because they won't get the votes to do it. So that's a couple of things. Did I hear you say that he wrote in his diary that he didn't know where it originated from?
0: Yeah. In fact, he said, he believes that it's not molecularly possible for it to have come from the gain of function research, but he could not rule out that it came from a lab in Wuhan and thought that there was reasonable evidence that it could have come from there. All the while saying publicly, it came from bats in a market. When he knew, and the timeline in his diary proves beyond by any question that he knew that infection happened before the Chinese said it did, and he covered. Now, you can debate the reasons as to why he was trying to provide cover for China. He was trying to be a good geopolitical neighbor. I don't know. Who knows the why he lied? But the fact that he knew that infection came months before the outbreak in the fresh meat market or whatever. No question about it. It is 100%. It's right there in his own writing that he knew that it came out ahead of time, and he knew the Chinese lied and willfully hid that information from Americans.
2: Right. Do you honestly don't know why you think he's covering for China? No, he's covering his ass. Obama put the kibosh on gain of function research in the U.S.
0: Yeah, that's
2: China still did it.
0: Yeah, that's
2: Fauci through the NIH. No, just wait. Fauci through the NIH funded gain of function at the Wuhan lab. That's why he wanted this to come from the wet market.
5: But in his diary, I don't know where you're, I think it sounds like some of the talking points that you're reading off of are not complete, because he did write in his diary that in the end, the wet market was only an amplifier.
0: So
5: I mean, there's so much.
0: The fact that the wet market was an amplifier, that's not contested. That's 100%. I mean, it's in his diary. It's what the FBI suspected. You'd have to be a fool to believe otherwise. So I think that's pretty well established. The part that I would push back on is that it originated from a gain of function lab. Fauci has said repeatedly, now again, he said it's not molecularly possible. So I don't necessarily have to trust the guy or believe him. I just need to hear from another scientist that it is molecularly possible, because if it isn't, it still could have come out of a lab. It just didn't come out of the gain of function research lab.
5: If that's what you want to believe, that's fine. Well, I mean, I listened to the whole hearing yesterday, and I brought this point up a couple of times. I would suggest that if you are interested in finding out really what's going on, you will be amazed to learn about Fauci. But get that whole thing, okay? Go through the whole thing.
0: Mm-hmm.
5: It's a pain in the ass listening to, because 111 times he took the fifth.
0: Mm-hmm.
5: But the stuff that comes out, the questions they ask, the proof they have. Sorry, Jay Money, you need to listen to this thing too. Go back, look it up. Get the actual, watch the entire line of questioning, and then we can have a better conversation. I'm not trying to be mean, Noah, but mm-hmm. I know you got, you know, a synopsis of it, but I think it's, judging from what I'm hearing, is incomplete, and that's not your fault. That's not throwing any shade on you.
0: Yeah, it's possibly I appreciate the call. It's possible just my decision to prep from left-leaning news sources, but so again, not a molecular biologist, don't play one on

0: did know was in the past, when there was any kind of virus, they found the best way to at least start it was masks, social distancing, and all that kind of stuff. That's why it all went into effect, because he knew, he didn't know, but he looked from past viruses. This is what seemed to help. Now, as far as you saying we reached a brick wall, what does that mean? You're going to stop taking my calls?
1: No, it does not mean I'm stop taking your calls. In fact, you got to be kidding me.
2: Ah, fiddle faddle.
1: Really? I trusted you, man. Oh, that burns. Okay, all right, well. Wow. I trusted you, and you burned me. No, it doesn't mean... No, it doesn't mean I'm going to stop taking your calls. What it means that is if I can't trust you, which you've just given me far more evidence to believe is the case, then I'm going to treat you like the child that you are, and I'll rein you in, and you can either participate on my terms or you can stop calling. That's what it means. Can't believe you hung up on me after you... I was so nice to you. I gave you all the time in the world. Even gave you a 3-second pause afterward to make sure you were done asking your question before I even started. Anyway, 775-5559, you're on KNOX. Good morning.
3: Phone disconnected.
1: I'm going to let you get your phone reconnected. I'll leave you on hold. I'm going to go back to somebody else. I'll come back to you. 775-5559, you're on KNOX. Good morning.
4: Yeah, me, Noah.
1: That's you.
4: So let's suppose that the previous caller, everything he said is true and factual and accurate. It poses a greater question to me. And what is the government's role in keeping us safe from everything? Is it sets a precedent, right? Mm-hmm. So if the government is encountered with something that is either an ill-defined problem or they have dealt with it tangentially in the past, is the response now, because we've done it once already, to take the most extreme course of action and force and compel compliance from the American citizens for their own safety? Because that can be extended to a whole host of other things.
1: Here's the issue I have. If you actually go look at the research, so first of all, there was no when he says that, like, oh, well, they were using this from past, it really, they weren't actually. What they were doing was they were borrowing from what worked well inside of hospitals. And so inside of hospitals to prevent the spread of droplets, they use masks, right? And so you're using research that is, the problem is you're not using 3M medical masks. You're using, neck scars and stuff like that. So already we've got a massive deviation. The second thing is the actual social distancing studies referenced 10 feet, not 6 feet. You know where 6 feet came from? Because they're like, well, humans are too dumb to figure out how far 10 feet apart is. So we'll shorten it to 6 because everybody can get an idea of like the average height of a person, then just turn them on their socket and then we'll use that or whatever. We'll tell people 6 feet. So again, another deviation. And it wouldn't have been so bad if they'd have just said, hey, here's your best shot, right? But to your point, it's this expectation of, I'm going to tell you how this is and you are going to comply or else.
4: Yeah, and I believe that, had the CDC followed their traditional role of providing guidance as opposed to creating, at a certain point, law and enforcing this compliance, I don't think there would have been an issue. But the fact that an extra governmental agency could somehow manifest these powers and get everybody to buy into it, with the exception of a few, buy into it and say, oh, okay, they have the ability to tell us to do this. What's next? I mean, the ATF pulls the same move all the time, and people are more and more likely to go, oh, okay. And they have no law making authority, mm-hmm. but yet seemingly do it on a daily basis. So I think that's what this really unraveled for us is, oh, other bureaucratic branches of government can do this as well.
1: 100%. I appreciate the call, my friend. 775-5559. You're on KNOX. Good morning.

0: Good morning.
1: Hi there.
0: I got a question for you. Now, I think it was proven that President Biden gave Fauci an auto pen pardon.
2: Mm-hmm.
0: I think that, and yet he never, how can you pardon somebody if you haven't knowingly, or if they haven't charged you with a crime and sent you to prison? You know?
1: A so future pardon.
0: That pardon doesn't hold water.
1: Isn't that a thing? I don't believe this guy did anything wrong, but if he did do something wrong, he's pardoned.
0: Yeah, so I don't know if Trump is going to attack that yet, or if the DOJ is going to attack that.
1: Mm-hmm.
0: But I pretty much lost just about the whole thing yesterday. I'm kind of retired, and it was hot. Why should I go outside, you know?
1: That's right.
0: And I'm sorry, it just made me puke. I mean, little narcissist is what he is.
1: That's exactly right. That's exactly right. He's a narcissist. He's a person that is interested in himself and sees himself as the center of the universe. That's 100% accurate.
0: I see him in a picture like Napoleon with his hand up against, inside his jacket, you know. I don't think he has any remorse.
1: No, he doesn't. Are you kidding me? He thinks he did a great job.
0: And there's so much stuff that came out that, I mean, sure, they didn't know a lot of stuff, but I don't know if people have you, that they basically say that this virus was basically worked on, and basically they created it so it crossed over from bat to human. Mm-hmm. And it never happened before.
1: Mm-hmm.
0: And they were trying to dump it on the people in the markets.
1: Mm-hmm.
0: Well, maybe it did come out of there because they were probably getting the animals that were being experimented, and they took them and sold them at the market.
1: Yeah, I mean, it amplified in the market, but we know both from the reports that came out of Wuhan, but also now from Anthony Fauci's own diary, that the virus was spreading months before it ever broke out in the wet market. So that's not really up for debate. I got to get to Alex Carminati. He's waiting for me in the KNOX newsroom. 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
4: The East Grand Forks City Council discussed during their weekly meeting on Tuesday about possibly closing off part of 4th Street Northwest on August 15th. Part of the street would be closed off for a concert that would be happening after the Nick Minsky Memorial Run. City Administrator Reed Huddenden says the portion of 4th Street that would be closed is run by the Minnesota Department of Transportation.
5: There's an application process that the event holder and the city kind of work jointly on submitting to MnDOT for their consideration. And when we receive the application, MnDOT needs at least 30 days notice on that. So in receiving the application, we started that process to submit the paperwork to MnDOT, and they have approved the street closure for that location. Certainly the city needs to sign off on the event as well. But just for what it's worth, that MnDOT has approved that closure.
4: There is expected to be more than $800 in city service costs for setting up road barricades and fencing, renting a mobile stage, and to have a police officer on site during the street concert. Residents near Detroit Lakes who have been displaced because of a tornado from earlier this month could soon receive financial assistance. Minnesota Realtors has secured the funding of a $20,000 disaster relief grant that's being provided by the Realtors Relief Foundation. The grant will provide up to $1,000 to qualifying households and renters that will be used to help with costs for temporary housing and property damage. Residents can apply by going to mnrealtor.com, and applications must be submitted by September 9th. For KNOX News, I'm Alex Carminati.
1: Thank you, Alex. Our next update from Alex Carminati in the KNOX Newsroom on the way at 1202 News at the top, the bottom, and when it breaks right here on News Radio 1310 KNOX 107.9 103.3 FM. 11:32, your KNOX 5-day forecast from staff meteorologist Mark Ewens. It looks like this today. Some afternoon storms and a high of 88, southerlies to 20 tonight. We'll see an evening storm and a low of 61, northerlies to 15. Friday, hazy sunshine, a less humid high of 87. Saturday, lingering haze and a high of 80. Sunday, breezy, 96. Monday, some storms and a high of 82. Right now it's 80. weather throughout the hour. 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

0: 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Good morning. It is 11:36. My name is Noah Chalaya. I am your host. We're talking about Dr. Anthony Fauci. On Wednesday, he repeatedly invoked his Fifth Amendment and declined to answer dozens of questions from senators and Republican-led committee hearings about the handling of the COVID-19 pandemic. Your questions and thoughts entertained at 775-5559. Text messenger says at 775-5559. Oh my goodness. I got a text message, which I'll read to in a second, but then I'm looking at a text message that was sent by the same texter yesterday that have pictures, and the texter has a mask on. However, there's some holes in the masking procedure. I don't think that's how that works. Okay, so the text messenger says this. Did you honestly say that you prepped the segment about Anthony Fauci using left-leaning news sources? I did, and here's why. One, nobody can tell me, oh my gosh, you just don't like Anthony Fauci because you're reading from this right-wing thing that just want to pin him to. No. I'm hanging him with rope written by your side of the aisle. So that's thing number two. There's thing number one. Thing number two is then the contrast jumps out of me, off of me, like the page. And so instead of getting bobblehead preparation, where I'm like, I look at it and I'm like, that's ridiculous. And so it just jumps off the page at me better. 775-5559, you're on KNOX. Good morning.
1: So, okay.
0: That picture, dude, I tell you what.
1: Okay, so while I'm thinking of that, I have to send you one more because being the man of solutions that I am, here you go. This is coming over to you right now. So wait till you get the next one. And I figured I just want to help, so I'm going to put on my own custom-made mask and so you should have it just here in a second. Did you get it?
0: I did.
1: So you know those little tiny swim shorts that the Olympians use?
0: Yes,
1: that's
0: Beatles.
1: Basically my orchestra rendition of that because, you know, I kid you not. So first things first. So I was playing a side-by-side concert because I coached some younger players in a group here in town.
0: Uh-huh.
1: So anyway, when I got there, this is during COVID, so we were going to go record a piece. Now I had a full, like just a full black face mask that I used in, you know, for my regular orchestra playing. And then, I would pull it down.
0: How do you play the trumpet with any sort of face mask on? How does that even, I don't even understand.
1: Thus the mental midgetry. Let me just explain this to you. So the mental midgetry that went on during this. First of all, there was no standard as far as what kind of mask you could have.
0: Mm-hmm.
1: So you could wear like cut a couple pieces of, you know, ladies' nylons or whatever and put them over your face and be like, oh, okay, well, I guess you got a mask. And also the company I work for, we sold N95 masks, which on them they said not for medical use. It's stamped on the side of the package.
0: Mm-hmm.
1: Now, call me a pretentious man, but I think a virus has to do with medical things. So people selling all these different masks or whatnot that couldn't stop, like, I mean, it's like a, you know, putting up a chain link fence to stop a tsunami, right? It's just not going to work. So anyway, fast forward to me helping coaching some of the youth brass players in a local group here. We got together to record one of their pieces that they've been working on. It was our side-by-side concert that we do each year. And so we were going to record that, send the video off to the parents. And there was another local adult here in town who was playing in the same group, and they made mention of the conductor. If Mark's not going to wear a playing mask, or whoever at 11:11, if Mark's not going to wear a playing mask, I don't feel comfortable doing this.
0: The conductor, the guy at the front of the room.
1: Yeah. So, you know, and credit to this guy, he was super nice about how he approached it. He's like, hey, you know what? Can you wear a playing mask? So now that big, huge black one, That looks like I have a Cookie Monster mouth, you know?
0: Mm-hmm.
1: That one, they said, if you'll play this, it's a mask, but so the mouthpiece can go through. It wasn't good enough to have to, like, pull the full mask down, just play a little bit, and then pull it back up. No, this is what they were all feeling safe with. Just like, thank you for minding our safety and using this playing mask. So the thing I wasn't complaining about is I was breathing great fresh air all night. That was great. I just looked like an idiot in the process. And the other one,
0: I think you look very dapper, the surgical, actually, to be honest.
1: Thank you. I know that, and you know that, and the American people know that. But anyway, so the second one, the surgical mask with the smaller hole cut in it, we were having a rehearsal for a concert down at Concordia University with the Fargo Moorhead Symphony. And again, I was wearing my black mask, pull it down, play, or take it off just for a second, put it right back on. And again, we got an email from the personnel director, and she said, yeah, we're getting complaints. People are actually taking off their masks to play. So I kid you not, trumpet players, oboe players, bassoon players, tuba player, this giant hole in the front of a mask. We cut these in front of there, and then people were like, oh, thank you. This is what made people say, so, or feel safe over there. And so this is the lunacy of these policies saying, okay, we're going to do all this. It's all this performative stuff so that we can act like we're doing something. Nothing is, I mean, it's the dumbest thing in the, you know, history of the world, but yet we're going to do this, and somehow we're going to pat ourselves on the back saying, oh, now we're safe and we feel good about this. So thus, let's fast forward to my question about you prepping this from left-leaning news stories.
0: Yes, yes, yes.
1: I get that you're, you know, doing some research on the left side of the aisle to see what they're saying about this. Okay, no problem with that. But I think preparing a segment like this, you have to do it in a balanced way, because left-leaning news sources, these are the exact same people and personalities that were saying, oh no, the vaccine is safe and effective, and if you, you know, look back at the news clips. Oh, if you get the vaccine, it'll stop it dead. You can't catch it. You mm-hmm. can't transmit it. You can't carry it. This stops it. Oh, and these are the same people that were defending, you know, little Lord Fauci all the time. And so what do you think they're going to say after he goes in and does his hearing in front of Congress yesterday?
0: Yeah, I mean,
1: he didn't really know this. You're getting the same side of the story. They're just couching it in a different way. And that's why I think it's ridiculous to prep for a story. I mean, not trying to be deliberately offensive to you, but I think that's why it's a little ridiculous, naive, to prep a story only using maybe left-side news sources. Because you're getting the same problem as before.
0: Absolutely. But tell me this sounds any less ridiculous when I present it from the left side of the aisle. Tell me I'm making my case any less effectively.
1: Presenting the same lies that they told before. No, I mean, you're not trying to perpetuate them. Right. That's not what I'm saying. But I think that if you're just reading their news stories that they've put together, their side of the story, it doesn't change anything. It's just the same. It's the same tired talking points that they've couched all this time. And if they were lying the first time around in this, believe me, their cover stories for Fauci now are going to be the same load of garbage.
0: Text messenger says woodwind players never feel safe. Is that true? Are you an oppressed player?
1: Yeah, they're sitting right in front of the barrel of the trumpets. Yeah, of course they're never going to feel safe. And you know what? Just remember this, all you woodwind players and the rest of the orchestra and the band. At any point, we can bury you without even trying. So just play nice with us trumpet players, okay?
0: That's a great place to leave it. I appreciate the call. 775-5559, you're on KNOX. Good morning. Hello?
2: Before.
0: Oh, there we go. But, now you're there. Sorry, start over.
2: There we go.
0: Get out the button.
2: I don't know if I told you this story before, but back during COVID, I was going to buy a brand new toolbox, right? Uh-huh. And I was looking at the different places, you know, Devil's Lake and Grand Forks, and I looked at Menards first. And I went in there.
0: Oh, I know where this is going.
2: Yeah, I didn't wear a mask because I don't want to.
0: Did you get tackled by their tactical mask arrestor people?
2: Well, no, but they missed out on a multi-$1,000 sale. I saw one of those bigger toolboxes they had. I can't remember the brand or anything. I forgot. But
0: Masterforce.
2: It was like, it might have been, like, I don't know what. Yeah, probably.
0: It was Menards. It was like Masterforce.
2: Maybe $1,400, $1,500, something like that.
0: Mm-hmm.
2: And I'm walking up to the lady. I can't remember the price. It was expensive, okay, for me. Mm-hmm. But I walked up to the lady, and before I could get a word out of my mouth, she said, sir, you have to wear a mask in here. I'm like, oh, no, I'm just getting this one thing. Just, let me pull around where I can get this loaded up and I'll pay for it. We're good. Nope. Unfortunately, you have to be wearing a mask. And I said, well, I'm not going to do that. Can you just ring me up and buy one thing? Nope. Can't do it. I'm going to have to ask you to leave if you don't wear a mask. So I said, screw it. I'll take my business elsewhere. So,
0: you know, I didn't go back there. I made it almost 2 years after the pandemic without spending a single dime there because I had a similar experience where I got almost, I mean, it's not really too far of an exaggeration to say I got chased around the store. By somebody chasing me with a mask. And then to top it all off, when she finally caught me, because I didn't realize that this was a thing. And when she finally caught me, then she wanted me to pay for the mask that she wants me to wear. Like I full on belly laughed at her and then turned around and walked out and went across the street and spent my money there.
2: Oh my goodness. Yeah. Oh dude, it's they didn't try to sell me a mask. They just said I have to leave if I don't put one on. But I mean,
0: I didn't have one.
2: Well, yeah, whether it was $1,500 or $2,000 I was spending, it's still a pretty penny for a toolbox. So I went over to Harbor Freight and I bought one. Hey, they were kind. I didn't wear a mask. Yep. They had the sign on that corporate gives them, but hell, they didn't give a rat's ass.
0: 100%. All right, I got to leave it there. We'll wrap it up next. Hand it off to Mark Ewens. This is Critical Thought. I'm KLX.
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4: Hey, Brian.
5: Oh, Meg, hey. Hey, listen, I hope you're feeling all right about our little talk the other day. You know, about us being just friends and all.
4: Oh, yeah. No, I'm fine. I'm fine. And, hey, look, I wanted to thank you for being so great to me. So, I baked your pie.
5: Oh, wow. Hey, that looks delicious. Oh, this is good. What's in there?
4: Well, there's some apples and some cinnamon and my hair.
5: What?
4: My hair is in the pie, Brian. And now it's inside of you. Part of me is inside of you, Brian. Do you feel me, Brian? Do you feel me inside of you?
6: Oh, you got some pie, huh? Can I have a piece?
5: Sure.
6: Ooh, let me have some of that Cool Whip.
5: What'd you say?
6: You can't have a pie without Cool Whip.
5: Cool Whip?
6: Cool Whip, yeah.
5: You mean Cool Whip?
6: Yeah, Cool Whip.
5: Cool Whip.
6: Cool Whip.
5: Cool Whip.
6: Cool Whip.
5: You're saying it weird. Why are you putting so much emphasis on the H?
6: What are you talking about? I'm just saying it. Cool Whip. You put Cool Whip on pie. Pie tastes better with Cool Whip.
5: Say whip.
6: Whip.
5: Now say Cool Whip.
6: Cool Whip.
5: Cool Whip.
6: Cool Whip.
5: Cool Whip.
6: Cool Whip.
5: You're eating hair!
7: Joining us in the studio.
8: That is priceless. That
7: Mark
8: really is.
7: Hewins. Welcome in, Mark.
8: Welcome. Thank you. Whatever the case. No, that's right. You're welcoming me. Yeah, I mean, walking in. You're getting ready to walk out.
7: That's right.
8: That's how it works.
7: Mark, yeah. You're not even on the air yet. You've already lost your marbles.
8: Well,
7: we're not off to a great start.
8: 60 years ago.
7: I see.
8: what was that bicycle accident I had?
7: what's coming up on the Mark Hewins show?
8: Well, you know, geek that I am, and listening to the conversation, I want to go back and have a slightly different remembrance of the year 2020 and, you know, some of the things that went on, because I remember just looking at the data from the CDC, which was being published in real time. And it's like, yeah, this is keeping track with all the other outbreaks that they had on the page. It's like, where's the big bump in deaths and everything we're supposed to have? It was right in the envelope. It was like, yeah, this is normal. But the way that the media ran it. What I want to talk about, too, is the implications for how that was the beginning of got us where we are today. So we'll talk about that. I also promised Alex that I would bring to him why the etymology of a word is so important. Because, you know, we've if you heard the conversation between Alex and Ryan yesterday and the day before, the term broad came up. In reference to female,
7: yeah,
8: and it's a slang. And so if you don't know the etymology of where that word originated from, it's, well, so many different words, then you really can't put it in perspective. So once again, kind of a geeky
7: start. What is the etymology of the word broad?
8: Yeah, well, you'll have to wait in here. I'm not going to spoil it on you.
7: It's a good tease.
8: Yeah, I'll do that. And of course, let me see. There's a big anti-marriage movement that's going on right now.
7: What? Why?
8: Let's see. Well, just because.
7: You know, what do you mean, just because? Why is there an anti-marriage
8: fueled by a viral TikTok trend and high-profile celebrities painting men as the enemy?
7: You mean to tell me there are people that want to get married and are choosing not to because TikTok told them it was cool to do so?
8: And that just kind of is a real symptom of where we are as a society as well. So, and why do politicians not step aside when they get to a certain age? You know,
7: well, because they die first.
8: Well, well, in some instances, yes, but in some instances, they just sit there looking like, never mind, I can't say it.
7: If you take this on, here's something I'd be interested to hear your take on.
8: Yeah,
7: I want you to square that with me with the biblical principle that with age comes wisdom.
8: To a degree, it does. It certainly does.
7: Okay.
8: So explain, Mark Hewins.
7: Right, exactly. So the older that you get, the more life you have behind you. So the better, you know, informed you're going to be. So that's a biblical principle. So square that with me. If we're going to say that politicians need to step out earlier, fine. It would be consistent with what we do in the rest of society. But then biblically square that for me.
8: I think that the biblical principle is based upon people being honest and being able to look at both sides of a discussion and say, you know, I might have to defend something I don't like. Because it is a factual item, instead of trying to change it to fit my paradigm, I'm going to go ahead and warp it that way. No, the idea is that, okay, I have to admit I was wrong about ABC, we have to do this. So, but politicians don't want to do that because of Muya, the money has gotten into it. And so as long as you're feeding the pig.
7: Can you do that again?
8: Munya Bunya?
7: With the hand gesture.
8: Oh, the Munya Bunya.
7: Yeah, that's good.
8: Yeah. Are we on camera? Munya Bunya.
7: I like that.
8: So, yeah, it's a Louisiana thing.
7: Really?
8: No, I just made
7: that up. Okay, I thought there was another etymology lesson in there.
8: No, I just make stuff up. I went to MSU, make stuff up.
7: I see.
8: Yeah.
7: Okay. Well, that's good. It just sounds like you got a full show docket today.
8: Well, I guess we'll find out exactly how much of it I get to. You know, I'm in the challenges. Old but buddy. You see, you're focused because typically when you start a program and you've got your list, mm-hmm. you know, you do things the way you want to talk about. I'm easily led astray.
7: You want to take the over-under of the things I didn't get to that I had
8: ADHD
7: planned
8: kind of a what?
7: You want to take an over-under of the things I had planned to today? So I didn't get to the Grand Forks County Commission talking about their budgets. I didn't get to the suspect that was apprehended in Grand Forks. I didn't get to AI Central Banking. I didn't get to the Telegram founder getting detained. I didn't get to Kratom being banned. I didn't get to, this is good, an AI sex robot in a classroom. I did get to Claude as a vending machine. So,
8: now you got tomorrow's show, you see?
7: I never get to all of it, though.
8: Well, yeah, never that's okay. That. You just break out the stuff you didn't talk about. That's what I do is I cut and paste what I didn't touch on yesterday. So every day I've got a sheet of about eight things
7: tomorrow
8: on.
7: There'll be more stuff that I have to get to. And then I'll get,
8: yes. You know. I don't know.
7: I tell you what.
8: You run things the way you run things, and I run things off the rail.
7: So the putting a sex doll in a classroom, that has been with me since Sunday. I keep rolling it day to day because
8: aside from just being nuts, right. So to speak, it's just.
7: But here's the thing. You tell me you don't think that would capture kids' attention if you're like, hey, here's your new teacher for the.
8: Yeah. Hey, look, we liked it when the sub teacher showed up and she was fresh out of college.
7: Saying. All right, Mark Ewan's up next. 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
14: ABC News, I'm Wayne Cabot. A Washington surprise, President Trump now saying he may pull the nomination of Todd Blanche for Attorney General until the two men blocking the vote in the Senate, John Cornyn and Tom Tillis, are out of office in January. Cornyn lost a primary bid for re-election and tells ABC's Jay O'Brien he remains a no vote because Blanche hasn't fully abandoned the compensation fund that President Trump wants.
15: Well, I like to think that, on matters of principle like this, that my position would be the same, but obviously provides a measure of political freedom.
14: The war is widening. Iran firing missiles for a second straight day into Jordan and into Kuwait, where a strike killed a person. Iran's proxy suspected of drone attacks on ships off Egypt and into Saudi Arabia. Poland's prime minister says a Russian cruise missile left a giant crater in eastern Poland. The missile apparently was intended to hit a target in Ukraine. This is ABC News. More about the allegations against the actor Jared Leto from ABC's Hannah Battah.
16: Explosive allegations against Jared Leto, who won an Oscar for his role in Dallas Buyers Club. He starred in a string of Hollywood movies, including Tron: Ares and Masters of the Universe. But now he faces new allegations of sexual misconduct from multiple women who spoke to the BBC in the documentary Jared Leto, Hollywood's Dark Secret. ABC News has not independently verified these claims. Four of the women say they were teenagers when they met Leto, who was in his 30s and 40s.
14: He denies the allegations and has not been charged with a crime. There'll soon be a new way to get your food delivered faster from the air. DoorDash has approval from the FAA to begin its own drone delivery service and built its own aircraft. No timeline yet. Public outcry has some communities pulling the plug on automated license plate readers, but despite that, 100,000 plus of these AI cameras are in all 50 states. Wayne Cabot, ABC News.
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17: A former bookkeeper at the FM Forklift has pleaded guilty in federal court to one count of bank fraud. He has been ordered to repay nearly $700,000. 31-year-old Austin Strom entered the plea Monday. Four other counts were dismissed with the plea deal, and he has been sentenced to 15 months in prison. Strom was forging checks to himself in March 2024 in order to pay off gambling debts. He was indicted in April 2025. 20 out of 24 Fargo businesses passed alcohol compliance checks that were done on Tuesday, July 21st. Fargo Cass Public Health worked with local law enforcement agencies in Fargo, West Fargo, and Cass County. As 20 establishments denied serving alcohol to underage people, four downtown restaurants failed the compliance check. This is the first time each of these businesses failed a compliance check in over a year. The Fargo Municipal Code says a first offense comes with a $500 penalty. Repeat violations come with stronger penalties. A 54-year-old Wahpeton man suffered serious injuries in a crash Monday night near McVille. The crash happened 4 miles south of town. The man was going northbound on a gravel road when he attempted to pass a slower-moving vehicle. The man's ability to see was affected because of dust from a passing. He collided when his vehicle hit another vehicle driven by a 53-year-old McVille man. The drivers of both vehicles were taken by ambulance to a hospital, and the crash remains under investigation. For KNOX News, I'm Alex Carminati.
8: 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Good afternoon. At 12:04, it is time now for the KNOX American Federal 5-day forecast. As we go through the course of the day, it's not quite so hot, but it is still quite humid out there. Some afternoon storms, 88 the expected high with southerly winds up to 20 miles an hour. An evening storm with a low of 61, northerlies up to 15. Hazy sunshine and less humid, 87 on Friday. Saturday, some lingering haze back up to 90. Sunday, breezy, 96. Monday, some storms in 82. So, yeah, folks have been calling me and saying they're praying for rain. Weather throughout the hour, my forecast, severe weather information first, all brought to you by American Federal Bank. 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There's a whole lot of shower and thunderstorm activity to the north and west of us, so we'll probably get some rain in here in just a little bit. Let's see here. In studio with me to get things started, and actually it's kind of perfect because a text to 775-5559 ponders a 15-month sentence for stealing $700,000 seems awfully light.
17: Yeah.
8: And, you know, that's
17: a little bit, Mark.
8: The judicial system is an interesting thing, mm-hmm. and I know they have a lot of precedences that they go by. Mm-hmm. Is it a first offense? Is it, you know, I mean, obviously this would be a felony of the oomph proportion, mm-hmm. but there's a lot of things that go into it. And I know as a news guy, you have to remain, you know, nonpartisan
17: when
8: it comes to the way things work out. So for me, yeah, it does seem like it's a bit light, but it depends. Where's the 15 months going to be? They're going to put you on an island in the South Pacific where, you know, you got to make your own food and water.
17: Right.
8: That would actually work.
17: Yeah, but they're also probably putting this guy in a Cass County jail. That's the way it seems, and it's in the Fargo area, so he'll be in a Cass County jail. And I can't say I know what that's like, and I don't want to know what it's like being in the Cass County jail. So whatever happens to him mm-hmm. is what happens to the guy.
8: Yeah.
17: What can I tell you? But, you know, again, there was a plea deal involved, and four of the charges were dismissed because of the plea and thus resulting in the eventual 15-month sentence. So.
8: Yeah, and you don't know what other information he may have had about the crimes. Mm-hmm. I mean, you know, when you get into the judicial system, if you've never been a joyful part of the judicial system, you don't know the stuff that goes on in the background.
17: My dad's a attorney.
8: Oh, okay.
17: And he's been involved in that stuff for a long time. And mainly he's been involved in, like, you know, civil court and differences of, you know, social service programs. So mm-hmm. my dad for a long time was general counsel for the Department of Social Services in Nassau County in New York.
8: Oh.
17: And that was after he was in the city doing the same stuff in the Bronx and Brooklyn.
8: Boy. Oh, wow.
17: He was working narcotics in the Bronx for 5 years.
8: Low crime areas.
17: Oh, sure. Oh, yeah. The Bronx is as safe and as sweet as a rose.
8: Yeah, kind of like New Orleans.
17: If you're the Manson family, sure.
8: Yeah, I was gonna say.
17: Oh, no. Oh, my goodness. I mean, I would not walk a dog in the Bronx.
8: No.
17: You walk a dog in the Bronx, you are going to lose your wallet, the dog, and maybe your life.
8: Yeah.
17: If you lose the wallet, not a bad day. You lose the wallet and the dog, pretty bad day.
8: Mm-hmm.
17: You lose the wallet, the dog, and your life, you know you've been screwed.
8: Yeah. That's
17: simple as that.
8: Like I say, Chicago, New York, New Orleans.
17: Mm-hmm.
8: 775-5559, you're on with Mark and Alex. Go ahead, please.
18: Hi. If he got 15 months, he won't be able to serve that at the county jail because anything over 1 year has to go to the state.
8: Okay, so he'll be in Bismarck or Minneapolis. Or
18: Jamestown.
8: Jamestown.
17: Or, that's true.
8: Yeah.
17: Mm-hmm.
8: Yeah, depending on the state. Yeah. Okay. Well, that makes sense.
18: The pen in North Dakota used to be a place where I don't know if it still is, but let's say you were in a federal prison and you snitched somebody out and they wanted to send you someplace safe or nobody ever hear you again, they'd send you to the North Dakota State Pen under a prisoner exchange, and we'd send one of ours that was less than well-behaved to the federal system.
8: Mm.
18: So...
8: Okay, so
18: just like trading baseball cards, you know what I mean?
17: Ah.
8: Yeah, except one is Club Med, the other is Club Dead.
17: Yeah, that's right.
18: So I don't know if it's the same way, but when I lived down, you know, I knew people that worked at the pen and
8: mm-hmm.
18: yeah, they,
8: hmm. yeah. Well, I know you got the experience.
18: Well, let's just say that he was kind of a badass at his fire prison. Usually when you got to Bismarck, your goal was to not get sent anyplace else.
8: Right.
18: So you get really cut down on stupid behavior.
8: Stupid behavior. Well, if you're in prison, you've already had stupid behavior.
17: That's but, true.
8: Yeah, that's all right. Very good.
18: But it's just undergrad until you get there. Then you're in grad school when you're in prison.
8: Okay. All right. Well, thank you for the call. Thank you for the perspective. Better teach Alex that it's pronounced Macville, even though it looks like Nickville, you know.
19: Macville. Okay, yeah. Good to know.
8: Yeah.
19: Well,
8: there's some of the towns that are like
19: it,
8: that.
19: It looks like McVille, yeah. Just based McVille, on looking
8: McVille,
19: at it.
8: McVille, right. And I don't know. And that's a common.
19: Sure.
8: When I worked for the Weather Bureau, we actually had a sheet that had a list of names for that purpose, because a lot of folks come from, and if they've never been in the Northern Plains, they don't know how the Swedes or the Norwegians or the Scandinavians or the Czechs pronounce stuff.
19: Right.
8: But the main reason I wanted to talk to you before I let you, because I know you got a lot of stuff going on, I promised that I would talk about broad.
19: Oh,
8: because,
19: boy.
8: You know, that's kind of about. <that's
19: kinda, laughs> Here we go.
8: And I heard the conversation with Ryan yesterday.
19: Oh, did you? Okay.
8: And I could tell he was just really excited that I was going to do this. But, you know, hey, I'm old enough to be his dad.
19: You're old enough to be my great grandfather at this point.
8: Well, thank you, Sonny Boy.
19: Yeah, that's right. Exactly, you old geezer. Tell me about the broads. Go ahead.
8: Okay. So etymology, the science of the discipline of where word origins come from, the history and the evolution thereof. And yes, I did have to write this down because I have the memory of a snail. The term broad is slang. Okay. Uh-huh. Originally was slang for a woman, typically considered derogatory, obviously.
19: Uh-huh.
8: And it's funny how things come full circle because of its association with objectifying or demeaning. Early use implied a woman of loose moral character. That was the original intent.
19: Huh.
8: You know, and as time went on, it commonly modified. You know, the early uses were basically, or criminal activity was the more common. So you'd hear a gangster talk about his broad.
19: I see.
8: Because that was his woman.
19: Yeah.
8: And eventually it became my dame.
19: Yeah.
8: It kind of modified as you got into the, you know, nothing like a dame.
19: Yep.
8: Song. Yeah.
19: Mm-hmm.
8: So it got that way. But the earliest documented slang use occurs around 1911. So
19: really? That, yep, that 100 old?
8: Years ago. 100 years ago. Especially the criminal slang dictionaries and street vernacular, Jackson and Haley's Vocabulary of Criminal Slang. I had no idea that actually existed.
19: Huh.
8: Defines a broad as a female Confederate.
19: Female Confederate.
8: So basically, yes, that's the term for someone who worked with a bad guy.
19: Okay.
8: And so she might run cover. So typically they were running a scam of some type.
19: Ah.
8: Might have been pickpockets.
19: So like a Bonnie and Clyde kind of thing.
8: Kind of
19: fair to say? Or?
8: It could be a Bonnie and Clyde thing. It could be something as simple as you were distracted by this woman who was asking for directions while the guy's taking your pocket, picking your pocket. So she was a distraction. There was many different ways it went on. So that's the actual etymology originated from the criminal side of it. And then, of course, it's taken on a slightly different. That's why it's considered offensive in today's word, because it's often associated with that. So it's kind of funny because a lot of folks can't differentiate between the now and the then.
19: Uh-huh.
8: So when you use the term broad, well, it's offensive. It is a historically part of our vernacular.
19: Yeah.
8: And we've had enough words wiped out of our vernacular.
19: Mm-hmm.
8: So I'm for whatever is politically incorrect using it.
19: Wow.
8: Yeah. What are you going to do? Take my name away?
19: It's true.
8: So that's about it. But that's really so what do you think? I mean, it's,
19: You know, Professor, I learned something new today.
8: Criminal slang, 1914. So I need to go to the library and find out if I can order from interlibrary loan the book Criminal Slang.
19: Wow. Yeah, so 1914.
8: Yeah. So 100 years ago, or 100 and what year? What year are we in now? 112
19: years ago. It's 2026.
8: Yeah, it is 26. Jeez. What happened? I thought it was 12. So,
19: well, I mean, you were 12 when Washington was crossing the Delaware. So,
8: well, yeah, that's true. And it wasn't all over the news. It took us months to find out about it.
19: It did take you a long time to figure out about that, to figure out about Lewis and Clark, to figure out that Jefferson and Adams died on the same day on the 50th anniversary of the country.
8: Mm-hmm.
19: But you're the professor today, so I learned a brand new lesson.
8: Yeah, you know, at Gilligan's Island, the professor.
19: I've heard the show Gilligan's Island.
8: Okay, yeah. Well, he was not the sharpest knife in the drawer for a professor, but that's okay. So there is a principle which is bar against all information, which is proof against all arguments, which cannot fail to keep a man in everlasting ignorance. Is that the principle of contempt prior to investigation? So a lot of people automatically assume they know what they're talking about before they actually get into it.
19: Mm-hmm.
8: So, yeah, you'll find out I'm kind of the geek in the world, but
19: that's fine.
8: That's the science thing behind me, the weather thing.
19: Mm-hmm.
8: I like to talk a little bit, and I'm going to do that talking about the COVID thing too coming up here in a little bit, but it's just No, it is an amazing thing of how things have changed.
19: Now, obviously you paid attention to the weather here in the States, but did you ever pay attention to the weather abroad? Abroad in Europe, abroad in Asia?
8: As a matter of fact, I do, because we get a lot of our weather from the broads in Europe.
19: Okay.
8: I mean, we get the weather from abroad because it is a circular system in the Northern Hemisphere.
19: Right.
8: And I've actually got a son who lives in Germany. And so I'm
19: abroad
8: always
19: in
8: interested
19: Germany.
8: What's happening. No, he's a guy. So,
19: well, yes, I'm sure, but he's abroad somewhere.
8: No,
19: in
8: he's
19: Germany.
8: Still a guy.
19: Yes,
8: in
19: I
8: Germany. Who's on first?
19: What's on second?
8: I don't know.
19: Third base, Abbott and Costello.
8: Exactly. Mm-hmm. A classic.
19: That's right.
8: So there you go. That's wow. My geek lesson of the day. That's as far down that particular rabbit hole. Oh, boy. We're in trouble now.
19: Oh, boy.
8: 775-50. Well, it's not the boss, but it's close. You're on with Mark and Alex. Go ahead.
19: Oh, boy.
20: Well, good morning, boys, or good afternoon, rather. Hey, so I don't know. Mark, you were around. I mean, back when the UND used to be the Fighting Sioux, we were in the WCHA, which I think we moved to the NCHC back in 2018. But anyway, back in the WCHA days, there was the League Trophy, which we won many times. Do you happen to remember the name of that trophy?
8: Are we talking about the nickel?
20: No. That was for football.
8: That was football.
20: That was UND.
8: Oh, the WCHA. Okay, for the hockey one.
20: Yeah, we're talking about the hockey team here. That was the Broadmoor Trophy.
8: The Broadmoor Trophy.
20: What we used to win. And we won it a lot. So, we had a lot of the Broadmoor trophies around. So I know that maybe some people are looking to get rid of that word, but I think it's a good historic word. And I think we need to keep it alive and well and remember our history.
8: Because, you know, there's more Broads and then there's Broadmoor. So.
20: Yeah, you got it. I mean, You're picking up what I'm laying down here.
19: So now, I am no Philadelphia sports fan at all.
8: Oh, boy.
19: But the Philadelphia Flyers back in the day were the Broad Street Bullies.
8: Mm-hmm.
20: I think they still are the Broad Street Bullies.
19: They sure are the Broad Street Bullies in many different ways still in Philadelphia. And in Philadelphia, there's so much that goes on in more ways than one about Broads and Broad Street and whatever. So you don't know what you're getting every time you turn around there. But yes, back in the 70s, they were the Broad Street Bullies.
8: Mm-hmm.
20: I've been down Broad Street before.
19: And Broad Street, of course, yes.
20: Yeah, so I've been on that road before. It's very interesting. I'm interested to find, I don't need to derail your show here, but I'm interested to find out Alex's take. He been to Philadelphia and what does he think about it? I thought it was great when I was there. It was just as dirty and industrial and blue collar as I've ever seen in any of the movies. And I found it pretty cool.
19: I've been to Philly... Oh, I want to say 4 or 5 times, because when I was at Rutgers, Rutgers is an hour from New York City, right?
8: Rutgers,
19: New Jersey.
8: Oh, we can't be friends.
19: Rutgers now. University. Where did you go to school?
8: NDSU.
19: Oh, so what?
8: I know. Rutgers is a great weather school. Anyway.
19: Rutgers is in central New Jersey.
8: Yes.
19: It's an hour away from the city, right?
8: Mm-hmm.
19: But it's also about 75, 90 minutes away from Philadelphia.
8: Okay.
19: So I go to New York all the time, obviously, but I went to Philly a couple times too. And I like Philadelphia. I will say the subway smell is horrific as they do in New York. I mean, kid you not. The first time I was in a Philadelphia subway, it smelled so freaking bad. It was an absolute disaster. It smelled like a war crime happened down there. It was horrible. It was horrible. It was horrific. And not just that, Mark.
8: Mm-hmm.
19: As I'm walking out of the subway tunnel, I still smell like what I smelled.
8: Yeah.
19: It carried on me.
8: Yeah.
19: And, it's Philadelphia,
20: maybe
19: whatever.
20: Maybe it was you, Alex.
19: Huh?
20: Maybe it was you. You never know.
19: Trust me, it wasn't me. I was smelling like roses that day.
8: Yeah, it's the stank you pick up down there.
19: I was smelling like roses. But every time I walked in there, I would smell like a heap of trash. And Philadelphia sports kind of equates with that, so it kind of goes all together, if you will. But at the same time, it's something where, oh my goodness, it smelled horrific. And I've been in some bad New York subways that smelled really bad. That one in Philadelphia was worse.
20: Hey, I'll leave you with this, and Alex, you'll probably get a kick out of this, but, being a New Yorker and, filling that in with Philadelphia here. So when I was there, that Monday night, I didn't go to the game, but, the Eagles were playing the Giants.
19: Oh boy.
20: And so I wanted to go to the game, but I was like, I'm not going to go spend the money to do that. Anyway, on the news that night was the fact that some Giants fan had gone to the Rocky statue outside of the library, and they put a Giants jersey on the Rocky statue.
19: Oh, no.
20: And just to irritate, there's just the uproar. Imagine this, if you could irritate Philadelphia Eagles fans. But yeah, they did it. And I thought, that's good humor right there. Go put the opposing jersey on the Rocky statue and just get them all cranked up. All right, guys. Have a great show.
19: You got it. The fact that that person did that and survived is a miracle. I've been to Sixers games. I've been to Phillies games. If you go to those games, Flyers games, and Flyers fans are not the greatest either. But if you go to a Phillies, Flyers, or Sixers game as the opposing, you know, fan of the opposing team, you'll be fine. You go to an Eagles game going for the opposing team, if you walk out alive, it's a miracle. If you go as a Cowgirls fan, I say Cowgirls because mm-hmm. Ryan Cunningham's a Dallas Cowgirls fan.
8: Got it.
19: If you go as a Cowgirls fan, if you can be taken out in a casket, that's a miracle. Dallas Cowgirl fans going to Philadelphia for an Eagles game is one of the worst things you can do. How some of them have lived to tell the story, I don't know. I really don't know. But how they do it, one in a million. It's a miracle, I'm telling you. But Eagles fans are ruthless. They are ruthless.
8: Kind of like the Saints showing up in Minneapolis after they cheated to win the Super Bowl.
19: Yeah, right. But Eagles fans are so nasty, not just because of the, you know, Philly, you know, stereotypes.
4: Yeah.
19: These are the only people to boo Santa Claus and pelt snowballs at him. True story.
8: Yeah, no doubt.
19: They did.
8: 775-55.
19: They booed Santa Claus and threw snowballs at him.
8: You're on with Alex. Go ahead, please.
21: Alex, the killer Carminati.
19: How you doing?
21: Grandpa Weather. Grandpa Weather, too.
19: Yeah. That's right. Grandpa Weather. I like that.
21: Yeah. So I've been to D.C. on a school trip, Washington, D.C.
19: Sure.
21: Really interesting deal. You see all the, you know, memorials and monuments and stuff. Boy, the metro, the subway down there. It smells like someone had a microwave, a jar of rat piss. It was unbearable.
8: I'm glad he's on the other word plan with your cell service.
19: Yeah, right.
21: did you hear me?
8: We heard.
19: We got you.
8: We heard.
21: Yeah. No, have you ever been to D.C., and what are your thoughts about
19: it? I have. I've been there twice. So when I was a sophomore in high school, my school took a trip down there, actually, my sophomore year of high school. So I spent maybe a day or two down there. I like D.C. a lot. I mean, I love history. I really do. Mm-hmm. And I appreciate, obviously, American history. So if you're a American history buff, you're going to love D.C. So I've been to D.C., when Trump was president the first time, and then the last time I was there, Biden was president. And the last time I was there, I was only there for an afternoon. But when I was there for the afternoon, I took a picture outside the White House. At the time, I called it the National Nursing Home because Joe Biden was president. So I took a picture outside the nursing home that's on, you know, the nation capital or in the nation's capital. And then I took a walk down to the Senate. And then I took a walk down to the Supreme Court building, and it was a very nice afternoon. And then I saw Rutgers basketball.

0: Oh, dude, you got to do it. You got to go see Sedona. You got to see Flagstaff. You got to go down to Scottsdale. Scottsdale's got some of the best restaurants ever. I mean, goodness, man, you got to visit. Just don't go when I usually go, like July.
1: Sure.
0: Unless you like walking around in an oven because it's 125 degrees.
1: Nah, I'm good. I mean, this out here is not the greatest. I mean, today's not bad, but the past couple days, yesterday, all of a sudden in the afternoon.
2: Bit warm.
1: Oh, my goodness.
2: Yeah. Bit warm.
1: Oh.
2: All right. There you go.
0: Oh, yeah. It was a real bear yesterday. Working outside sure sucked. But, hey, I'll let you guys get back to it. Thank you.
2: All right.
1: You
2: no,
1: got
2: appreciate
1: it.
2: The call. Okay. We'll do Decent Dave here, then I'll cut you loose.
1: Decent Dave.
2: Decent Dave. You're on with Alex and Mark.
1: I don't think I know Decent Dave.
3: Oh, yeah. We've talked before.
1: Oh, sure. This is Decent Dave.
2: This is Decent Dave.
1: Okay. How you doing, Decent Dave? How are you?
3: Doing good. I'm well. Thank you.
1: Okay.
3: I thought the Duke's male influencer, also known as Gen Z guy, was going to fess up and tell you what the horrible smell in the subway was, which is they don't like people running around their subways, so they smear Duke's mayo all over everything, and that's what that horrible stench is.
1: In Philadelphia? Is that what you're saying, or where?
3: Yep. Anywhere it smells bad. Just automatically think that somebody bought a jar of Duke's mayo, they didn't like it because it tastes like garbage. and they throw it out.
1: Oh, that's
3: so
1: funny.
3: Now, as long as you're being edumacated on stuff, Mark isn't the only teacher out here.
1: Well, there are more lessons I need to have on who some of the callers are. So now I know you're Decent Dave.
2: Mm-hmm.
1: I know Gen Z guy. Mm-hmm. I know 1111.
2: Yep.
1: J Money. Mm-hmm. Packer Lady / Toronto Toots.
2: I love that.
1: You also have UND in 3 years guy who mm-hmm. I haven't heard before. I don't think at least I've heard from him. So you got all these different characters that call in, and I think it's great. It's awesome.
2: Yep.
1: So, Decent Dave, it's nice to know that I know who Decent Dave is.
3: Well, it depends upon who's pissed off at me. You know, the liberals will call me Devoted Dave because they think all I do is kiss Trump's backside, which is a fallacy.
1: Right.
3: Just because I'm a supporter of him doesn't mean I don't believe that he screws things up immensely sometimes.
1: Sure.
3: So you'll get different variations. And call out to UND 3 years / 60 buildings torn down on UND's campus.
1: 60 buildings torn down.
3: We haven't heard from him for quite a while now.
2: Yeah, I haven't heard from him a couple of days. So, yeah. We'll hear from him eventually.
3: Yeah, I haven't heard him for a while. Yeah.
2: He's there. Maybe he's on vacation.
3: Have a good day, guys.
2: All right, thanks.
1: You too.
2: Thanks.
1: UND in 3 years guy.
2: Yeah.
1: Okay.
2: Alex, is it safe to walk in the Bronx during the day? There's an early morning walker who walks the area on TikTok Live.
1: I'm sure you'll be all right. And I say all right because you never know in the Bronx at any time of day what's going to happen. I will say I've not spent a lot of time in the Bronx. That's on purpose.
2: Mm-hmm.
1: And mainly a lot of the problems in the Bronx are obviously at night,
2: mm-hmm.
1: you know, when it's dark and a lot of people are out or whatever. So every time I go to Yankee Stadium, it's for a night game mainly. I go there, I take the D train from Herald Square Station at 34th Street, which is just right outside of Penn Station, hop on the D train, the subway takes me there to 161st. Okay, I'm there, I walk to the ballpark, it's about a block or two from the subway station.
2: Mm-hmm.
1: Game's over. Hopefully the Yankees have lost. And as I'm walking out of the ballpark, I'm not walking, I'm speed walking. Sometimes I'm running because I want to get out of there as fast as I possibly can, because every time it's nighttime in the Bronx after a Yankees game, especially, it's like the apocalypse. You want to get the hell out of there as fast as possible. Run for the hills, run for the exits, hop on the train, make sure the train goes as fast as possible so you can say, oh, thank God I'm out of the Bronx. Oh, thank God I'm no longer in the Bronx.
2: He doesn't like the Bronx.
1: I'm telling you, no, the boogie down Bronx is the worst. It's awful.
2: End of the fourth inning of the Legion ball. It's 6-3 Fargo with the lead.
1: Really?
2: So a texter just sent that.
1: It was 3-0.
2: Yeah.
1: And then Grand Forks, unfortunately, mm-hmm. had three errors on one play.
2: Yeah.
1: Because of that, three runs came across to tie the game. That was back in the second, I believe.
2: Mm-hmm.
1: And now Fargo post 400's up 6. Okay, so it's 6 unanswered. That's a shame. But
2: okay.
1: Still plenty of game.
2: Plenty of game left. That's right. Just fourth. All right. Well, right. I think we've destroyed this half hour nicely.
1: Well.

0: Which is the intent.
1: Destroyed is one way to put it. I learned a lot about broads today.
0: No, yeah, I know.
1: Thank you very much.
0: And make sure you watch South Pacific and what's the other one? That's Luck Be a Lady Tonight.
1: Okay.
0: Yeah.
1: Frank Sinatra.
0: Yeah.
1: By the way, fun fact, my dad was born in Hoboken.
0: 50 really? Year,
1: yes, he was. Huh. My dad was born in Hoboken in 1965.
0: Okay.
1: 1915.
0: Yeah.
1: Francis Albert Sinatra
0: was born
1: in Hoboken, New Jersey.
0: Yeah. Mm-hmm. Wow. Mm-hmm. There you go. There's a claim to fame there.
1: That's right. Exactly right. And then Jerry Seinfeld's from my hometown, Massapequa, New York.
0: Jeez. Mm-hmm. All we've got is Al Hurt, Pete Fountain, and I don't know, a couple other people.
1: Well, now, you're from Louisiana, but for however long you've been here, 1,000 years, they have Mark Ewings. Mark Ewens.
0: And that's why I make sure that I go in under an assumed name, but that's a whole other story.
1: Yes, that's true. Yes, yeah. Exactly.
0: Under the cover of darkness.
1: And by the way, when you see your son, tell him I say hello from abroad.
0: I'll do that. Okay.
1: Thanks, Mark.
0: All right. Thank you, Alex. Alex Carminati. We'll get an update from Alex out of the newsroom here in just a couple of minutes. What a way to start the KNOX Ryan Cunningham show. Mark Ewens with you in again, as Ryan's obviously doing the other thing he does really well, and that would be call sports. Some text to get to as well on this the Ryan Cunningham show. Mark Ewens filling in on this Thursday. We're almost out of July.
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3: Watching mixed action in the market trade with wheat remaining higher on Thursday. You're listening to the American Ag Network of Jesse Allen with this market update. Well, we're a little off of our session highs in the wheat complex from the overnight trade, but still showing some moderate strength with spring wheat and KC wheat leading the charge. Corded soybeans mixed right around the unchanged mark here this hour. And you look at the cattle complex showing a little bit of support here while hogs are under some pressure. A lot of the strength overnight in the wheat trade was tied to an attack by Ukraine on a key Russian grain terminal and also hitting a sunflower oil facility. That really sent some strength into this wheat trade, and it's mostly held here through our midday session. Also, the Fed held steady as expected with interest rates, but in a divided decision as three of the 12 FOMC members dissented in favor of a 25 basis point hike. That is something that the broader market trade is going to be watching closely here as we move forward and what the Fed does to try and fight rising inflation. The U.S. dollar index this hour, it's down 83 points, 99.89. This is the American Ag Network.
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3: December corn up a half penny, 472 and a quarter. November beans down 1.5, 1191 and a quarter. Chicago wheat December up 9, 686 and 3/4. Kansas City wheat for December up 13 and a quarter, 754. Spring wheat December up 12, 740 and a quarter. Meantime, live cattle for August. That is up 190, 229.80. August feeders down 150 now, 342.77. And August hogs down 210, 98.50. 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I'm Jesse Allen.
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1: 20 out of 24 Fargo businesses passed alcohol compliance checks that were done on Tuesday, July 21st. Fargo Cass Public Health worked with local law enforcement agencies in Fargo, West Fargo, and Cass County. As 20 establishments denied serving alcohol to underage people, 4 downtown restaurants failed the compliance check. This is the first time each of these businesses failed a compliance check in over a year. The Fargo Municipal Code says a first offense comes with a $500 penalty. Repeat violations come with stronger penalties. North Dakota Health and Human Services is providing roughly $50 million in grants to support rural health. The money's being provided by the Rural Health Transformation Program. The money's being used to support schools, hospitals, healthcare providers, pharmacies, and community organizations. Applicants can apply for several opportunities, and more information can be found on the Health and Human Services website. The city of Crookston's looking to award grants to nonprofit organizations in Crookston. The funding would be provided for next year. Applications opened on Wednesday and must be submitted by Monday, August 10th at 4:30 p.m. Organizations that submit an application must have a representative attend the city's budget meeting on Monday, August 17th. Organizations can apply by going to the City of Crookston's finance page at crookston.mn.us. For KNOX News, I'm Alex Carminati.
0: 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News the top, the bottom, and when it breaks on News Radio 1310 KNOX. And at 12:35, it is time now for the KNOX American Federal 5-day forecast. Some afternoon storms, and there's one we'll talk about here in just a moment that's nearby. 88's the expected high with southerlies to 20. An evening storm, a low of 61. Northerlies come up to 15. Hazy sunshine, less humid, 87 Friday. We start the weekend off with some lingering haze and 90. Breezy, 96 for Sunday. Next Monday, some storms and 82. Weather throughout the hour. 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There are some showers and storms. In fact, just a few minutes ago, the National Weather Service put a little special weather statement out talking about a strong thunderstorm over, let me see, it's going to affect northwestern Grand Forks, northeastern Nelson counties. So right about 12:30, Doppler radar tracking a strong thunderstorm near Niagara, 35 miles southwest of Grafton, moving to the northeast at 20 miles an hour. Looks like Petersburg, Niagara, McKenna, and Orr in the path of that storm. Wind gusts to around 50 and perhaps some small hail as well. And, of course, winds of 50 miles an hour, while technically not severe, can still knock some tree limbs down, blow things around. So some strong thunderstorms, and also radar showing some other cells north of Jamestown were tracking towards the Grand City. So if you've got outdoor activities in the next couple hours, you want to keep that in mind. Between now and probably roughly 5 o'clock, we'll have these thunderstorms coming through the area. In lieu of the conversation with Alex in the top of the top of the last hour, the segue I wanted to make when we're talking about, you know, the battle between the sexes, it all comes down to a question. Are women smarter than men? The answers may surprise you. And we'll talk about that next on this, the Ryan Cunningham Show. Mark Ewan's filling in today on this Thursday, July 30th.
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0: Welcome back to the Ryan Cunningham Show. Mark Ewan's filling in on this Thursday, the 30th. Some texts we got to get to here real quick. Let me see. I was offered to go to school abroad. I couldn't handle the heels, though. Having a little fun with the etymology of the word broad, because that seems to have been the conversational piece the last couple of days. Let's see, a text to 775-5559. The game of Monopoly has the properties Park Place and Broadwalk. That's right. Yeah, I'm sure Alex has probably played that game. Chopped cheese versus cheesesteak. I'll have to get his opinion on perhaps the food variances, because they've got some great food out in the Northeast. Let's see. I don't know. Have to ask Alex, what kind of sandwich did he get at the Philadelphia Subway? I don't know if he hung around long enough to get there. When you live on the East Coast, you can go to 3 to 4 states in 10 minutes. That's true. When I went to Pennsylvania for the Three Mile Island accident and we had a down day because it was raining and the radiation wasn't getting out, we had a chance to go to D.C. and it was, I forget how close everything is in that part of the world. It's pretty cool. Let's see. Decent Dave, decent the Duke's mayo gets me in the fighting mood. Lordy. The street, you can buy knockoff purses and they're good knockoffs. You know, a lot of major cities have that. You can walk down, certain streets in New Orleans and get the same thing. You'll get those vendors that pop up in front of the more prestigious stores, shall we say, and they're selling knockoffs. And then, you know, the cops will come along and tell them to move on, and they'll basically pick their little table up and go a half a block down and then start selling again. Let's see. When Alex gets wound up, he sounds awful lot like Gilbert Godfrey. Huh. You know, he does. You actually have that little bit of Gilbert Godfrey thing going there when you're wound up, when you get to cranking. Never thought of it that way. Not quite as high pitched, though. He's over there smiling, so he appreciates it. He's kind of nodding. So, you know, I'll tell you what, folks from the Northeast, they got thick skin. You can't say a whole lot that's going to get their goat, I'll tell you what. 775-5559, always good to hear from the broadcasters at Layton. Jeez. Oh, Lordy. Hi, Mark. What's it looking like for rainfall amounts between nothing and 1 inch? Yeah, there's a strong storm going through Northwest Grand Forks County. And you're going to have people that are going to probably get over an inch and right next door get very little. There's a pretty large area, and we'll see if the Weather Service does anything with it. But there's a pretty large thunderstorm. It looks like maybe coming out of maybe northern Nelson. Kind of hard to tell from this angle heading this way. So we'll see. Yeah, so it's going to be between nothing and an inch or two. Common in thunderstorms. I wish I could give you a definite answer. That's not how it works. So the previous conversation that I wanted to have with Alex in studio was to kind of set the stage. We'll talk a bit about this for a little bit, I fear. it all comes down to the question, are women smarter than men? Decades of research in psychology and neurosciences show that, well, guess what? Men and women have the same average general IQ, but there are subtle differences in how the cognitive strengths tend to be distributed between the sexes on average. Women tend to score higher on average in measures of things like verbal fluency, reading comprehension, writing, fine motor skills, and processing speed. Men tend to score higher on average in visual spatial reasoning, such as mentally rotating a 3D object or getting, you know, okay, that looks like that's about 6 feet. Fluid reasoning and some types of abstract mathematical reasoning. So when we have a lot of fun talking about the difference between men and women, and I'm a little biased coming from a family with 3 sisters and being the only boy, women in a lot of different ways are as smart as men, but basically in different ways. Now, your thoughts and your comments at 775-5559 are welcome. Anybody see the movie about the female computers in NASA who calculated the needs to get the space program going? That was Hidden Figures was the movie, and they were incredible. True story, which is what makes it even more fun. Broadwalk with a capital B. Let's see here. Oh, sounds like a wound up George Costanza. Okay. There you go. We'll see. Yeah. this. So, yeah, you know, Alex is taking it in stride. You know, the funny thing is, too, is that we can't really hear what we sound like, because when we talk, we're hearing ourselves to the bone in our head for the most part. Only about 30% of what we're actually hearing is going through our ears. So it is different, but yeah, I don't know. Let's see here. There's an outdoor concert in town tonight at 8 o'clock. You think the rain will be passed by then? I believe it will be. I know there's a couple of things going on. There's also a golf tournament going on right now that I think runs through 5. So they're probably going to get wet here in the next 1 to 2 hours. But women and men, women statistically are a little bit sharper. What do you think? 775-5559. You're with Mark. Go ahead, please.
1: Caminiti, he sounds like he could be the mayor, run for mayor of New York. What if he runs for mayor against Boshensky? Caminiti and Boshensky?
0: Well, you know, he's got a good Irish name, so.
1: Okay.
0: Thanks. Appreciate the call. Jeez. A couple Irishmen, Boshensky and Caminiti. Yeah. That actually sounds like a law firm. So smart. Women. Yes. Let's see here. The texter talked about Broadwalk versus Boardwalk in Monopoly still has me laughing. They win the text for the day. That is true. But we're talking about research that shows that men and women are equally intelligent, just women are smarter in different areas. What do you think? 775-5559. My wife is way smarter than me. I'm basically a Neanderthal, goes the text to 775-5559. I'll tell you what, we've had the pleasure of spending a lot of time with our little one-year-old granddaughter. Well, coming up on 18 months. You want to talk about whip smart. And her speech is really just coming along. I sat with her last evening for a couple hours while her brothers played in the sand and mom was doing some volleyball. And it is amazing how over the course of the last couple of weeks to watch this little girl, just her vocabulary has exploded. And, you know, her brothers have a pretty good vocabulary, but it's like this 1.5-year-old is right on par with the 3-year-old in conversational ability. It's pretty incredible. So women being smarter than men in certain areas, your thoughts and your comments at 775-5559. Studies show that married women not only are happier, but also have a longer and earn a longer lifespan and learn more than single women and their counterpart. So there's that little tidbit that goes along with the process as well. So men and women, the difference is obviously very, very physically different. And we're not just talking about the musculature, obviously, but women are very smart in different ways. They have different logical reasoning skills than men do. Your thoughts and your comments at 775-5559. And I bring this up kind of from the previous conversation about the etymology of the word broad. And also getting into the growing anti-marriage movement, which I'll talk about as well, because that's just there is a drive in society to kind of drive a wedge down the middle of what is fundamentally the bedrock of society. And that is men and women together. Now, I know I'm going to sound really old here, but in marriage and that raising a family in a certain way, that they go ahead and become the bedrock of society. And men and women complement each other as well. Intellectually, they complement each other in many different ways. So your thoughts and your comments at 775-5559, that's why there's kind of an anti-marriage movement going on, and that's why we sometimes have a lot of fun talking about the differences between men and women. So that's the conversation here. We're getting started on this version of the Ryan Cunningham Show. Also keeping a close watch on the Weather Service radar and some pretty big storms that are currently going across northwestern Grand Forks County. Not a warning yet, but there certainly is some localized heavy rain. Looks like for the moment that's going to brush to the north of the Grand Cities area, but it's going to be fairly heavy where it does fall. So if you've got outdoor activities in the next several hours, you want to keep an eye on the sky, because there is a thunderstorm that would be back in that kind of coming into northern Nelson County, tracking almost straight east. So that's going to probably pass a little to the north and west of us. The other thunderstorm looks like maybe it's weakened just a little bit. Women smarter than men. in certain ways. Your thoughts and your comments at 775-5559. I think I mispronounced. Yeah, etymology is insects. Educate me, please. No, I mispronounced the word that I'm talking about, and I do that. Etymology, E-T-Y-M-O-L-O-G-Y. That's etymology. And so you're right. Entomology is insects. So I mispronounced it. No, you're right there, Decent Dave. I have a trouble. I will blame my Southern heritage and my roots in the South for often slurring words. So etymology, E-T-Y-M-O-L-O-G-Y, the study of the origin, history, and evolution of words. And that's where I went wrong, as I tried to use something fancy. 775-5559, men and women, fundamental differences, obviously, but women and men are equally as smart as one another. We have different strengths. And for all the fun we like to have, you know, having fun with the difference between the two genders, there are some very stark agreements as well when it comes to that. Men score higher than average in visual spatial reasoning, whereas women typically are much better with verbal fluency and reading comprehension, fine motor skills. They do better in that. Your thoughts and your comments are welcome at 775-5559. What do you think? So, you know, and especially for those of us who have been married a few 24 hours, we get to really understand the differences. And being fortunate enough to have grandchildren and watch our granddaughter grow and seeing how sharp she is and to watch her form words and just in a very short period of time be able to get out words that will stump her brothers. It's pretty amazing. So there's a whole, and you can look in the eyes and see the intelligence just working in the background. So men and women, intelligence, different types. Men and women typically have the same average IQs, and it's turned out over the years that the IQ tests tend to become probably the lower end baseline data that should be used for intelligence because it misses so much of the subtleties that is the difference between the two genders. Mark Ewens with you on this The Ryan Cunningham Show, the 30th of July. Good to be with you. Strong storms in the area. We'll keep an eye on them as well. And as we get into the second hour of the show, I want to talk about the difference in men and women and how that fuels the anti-marriage movement, which has been fueled by, interestingly enough, TikTok. Who'd have thought social media would have a deleterious effect on life? So we'll get that conversation going next.
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0: Mark Ewan's in on this, the Ryan Cunningham Show. ABC News coming up right around the corner here in about a minute and a half. And then we've got Alex Carminati with an update as well. The Weather Service dropped the special weather statement on the big thunderstorm coming into northwest Grand Forks County. So it's weakened considerably in the last little bit. At the moment, the bulk of the rain is trending just to the north and west of the city of Grand Forks. So for those of you who have got outdoor activities, I know there's a fair number of things going on today. You want to keep that in mind that as we get into the evening. There's also, and I noticed just now, some pretty big storms have popped up from just west of Fargo down to about Enderlin. That may actually be blocking some of the moisture coming northward. So that might be a reason why the storms in our area are weakening, likely is the reason, and may also decrease the storms. But either way, be prepared for some showers and storms in the area later on through the course of the day. As we get in further into the second hour of a Can of Wex afternoon, talking about women and men, a growing anti-marriage movement. I want to get into that conversation next, being fueled by TikTok trends. And I'll talk about why that's important, because women tend to imbibe on social media more than men and are influenced by some of these viral TikTok trends. So we'll talk about another data point and how social media is not a good thing. ABC News is next.
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2: ABC News, I'm Wayne Cabot. Just in, the sentence, 15 years for the Georgia dad who gave his son the rifle used to kill two students and two teachers at Appalachie High School in 2024. Colin Gray had faced 80 years in prison. A requested letter is holding up the nomination of President Trump's personal lawyer to be the U.S. Attorney General. Two Republicans, John Cornyn and Tom Tillis, are asking for Todd Blanche to put in writing that Trump's $1.776 billion compensation fund is dead. Blanche appearing unwilling, and Cornyn thinks he knows why.
3: I know that Todd Blanche understands it, but I think he's probably getting some pushback from the White House, and that's making things more complicated than it needs to be.
2: And now President Trump is saying he's considering pulling the nomination until the senators leave office in January. The Iran war widening. Iran today firing at Jordan and Kuwait. Iran proxies firing as well. This is ABC News. The NBA may be skipping preseason games this year in the Middle East. First time in 5 years they'll be doing that, says ESPN. Past 4 years, they've been in Abu Dhabi, but that was before the UAE came under attack. Formula One is moving its October Grand Prix from Bahrain to Malaysia. Divers in New Jersey's rain-swollen Passaic River found the body of a 10-year-old who apparently kept his 11-year-old sister alive as they struggled together in the water last night. Passaic Mayor Hector Lora.
4: He had put his hand on her head trying to get up above the water, and he may have inadvertently saved her life, or without even knowing, obviously. When he pushed her down, she described that underwater she felt rocks. When she came up, she couldn't see him, but she used the rocks to get back up.
2: Crews are back in the water now trying to find a third child, a 10-year-old girl who remains missing. Officials believe that the three children were near a riverbank ramp when they waded into the swollen river and got swept away. I'm Wayne Cabot, ABC News.
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5: A former bookkeeper at the FM Forklift has pleaded guilty in federal courts to one count of bank fraud. He has been ordered to repay nearly $700,000. 31-year-old Austin Strom entered the plea Monday. Four other counts were dismissed with the plea deal, and he has been sentenced to 15 months in prison. Strom was forging checks to himself in March 2024 in order to pay off gambling debts. He was indicted in April 2025. 20 out of 24 Fargo businesses passed alcohol compliance checks that were done on Tuesday, July 21st. Fargo Cass Public Health worked with local law enforcement agencies in Fargo, West Fargo, and Cass County. As 20 establishments denied serving alcohol to underage people, four downtown restaurants failed the compliance check. This is the first time each of these businesses failed a compliance check in over a year. The Fargo Municipal Code says a first offense comes with a $500 penalty. Repeat violations come with stronger penalties. A 54-year-old Wahpeton man suffered serious injuries in a crash Monday night near McVille. The crash happened 4 miles south of town. The man was going northbound on a gravel road when he attempted to pass a slower-moving vehicle. The man's ability to see was affected because of dust from a passing. He collided when his vehicle hit another vehicle driven by a 53-year-old McVille man. The drivers of both vehicles were taken by ambulance to a hospital, and the crash remains under investigation. For KNOX News, I'm Alex Carminati.
0: 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At 1:04, it is time now for the KNOX American Federal 5-day forecast. Some afternoon storms, they're out there in the area right now, looking for a high of about 88, southerlies to 20 miles an hour, an evening storm in 61 tonight with northerlies up to 15, hazy sunshine, a little less humid in 87 to end the week Friday. We start the weekend off with some lingering haze and a high of 90 for Saturday. Sunday, breezy, back up to 96, then on Monday, some storms and 82, so we're looking for some rain, and it is falling across portions of the region. Weather throughout the hour, my forecast, severe weather information first, all brought to you by American Federal Bank. 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Storms in the area right now, mainly to the north and west of the Grand Cities. Some forming down in the Southern Valley as well. The in-house book right now is that Alex sounds more like Ray Romano. So that's the end. You know what? When he said that, I thought, yeah, I can go with that. For those three people on the planet who don't know who that is, everybody loves Raymond. Ran for about a decade, I believe, from the mid-90s to the mid-2000s. So, and a lot of other things. He was some of the voices on some different movies. But, yeah, Ray Romano, he's a stand-up comedian and actor. But, yeah, he was Raymond Ray Barone, I believe, in the Everybody Loves Raymond. So that's what they think that Alex sounds more like. So he'll accept Ray Romano as the closest voice. Yeah, not McVille. It's going to take a while because I know that when I first moved up here, I made the same challenges coming from a different part of the world. We'll get him. It's just going to take some time to get there because, you know, when you're from a different part of the country, the words are pronounced differently and old habits die hard. But he'll get there. Just patience. As we get into this, the second hour of the Ryan Cunningham Show, started talking about women and men. They're basically the same in intelligence, just in different ways. But you know, the social media aspect, of course, comes into play into marriage as well. You know, the wife and I, we use Facebook mainly to keep track of other family members, reconnecting with former coworkers from my business and for family members on across the country. My wife's got quite the Facebook group for all of the French family down there, the bourgeois. So she's able to keep track of what's going on with her cousins in Louisiana. I use it to keep track of family members also, but more importantly, of course, weather stuff. But, you know, there is a viral anti-marriage movement that's being fueled by TikTok and high-profile celebrities painting men as the enemy. According to a new column, women may ultimately be the ones losing out. So social media, another little checkbox in the coffin of social media, not necessarily being a good thing. Let's see. I heard that Alex can say McVille and say it right. It's not McVille. Yeah, he knows. But I'm telling you, the force of nature from words, when you say something for so long to get yourself to turn around, and this is where guys actually, that's why I'm talking about too, why I'm bringing the conversation up about men and women being smarter, well, in different ways. Men are far more tactile from the standpoint of we have to be able to, you know, to actually have the physical experience of building something, for example, to really get it. Most guys are like that. Most men don't do well with abstract ideas. Obviously, a lot of scientists, a lot of people do. But your average guy, once he does something and actually gets involved, and whether it's the name of a town or whether it's building something, guys are like that. The actual working on something gets their skill levels up. For women, they're more cerebral. They basically can visualize things differently. And so that's part of the reason why the viral tic-tac trend is causing a damage to marriages, because women are more abstract in their thinking. So let's talk a little bit about that, how another data point that social media is detrimental to our society. On this, the Ryan Cunningham Show, hour number two starts now.

0: 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There's an app for that. You can take that app and listen to us regardless of where you may be, anywhere across the country, and in certain parts of the world, too. You can get us. Once again, social media, another data point that shows how detrimental to our society social media can be. Some research that comes out and shows that there's a viral tic-tac trend from some high-profile celebrities that are painting men as the enemy. And unfortunately, younger women who may not have the experience that they need to separate out the fantasy from the real world are buying into it. And a USA Today op-ed columnist, Ingrid Jacques, warns that the rising wave of hetero-oppressionism, defining it as women's growing feelings of disappointment and antagonism towards their relationships with men. She argued that a viral trend like divorce, grown-ups, and anti-male literature have actively widened the divide between the sexes. Studies show that married women are not only happier, but also live longer and earn more than single with the counterparts, Jacques recently wrote. She explained that the media modern women consume is increasingly hostile towards traditional relationships, pointing to books like Yesteryear that center on the trad wife and how it's actually worked, stating that 47% of American households in 2025 were married, down from 66% 50 years ago. So that's a slow but steady decrease in the number of families together. So another data point on the deleterious effects, the negative effects of social media on the society and how men and women are certainly different. What if, and how do we regulate that? Or is it even worth trying to regulate? Because I am with a lot of the members in this audience. I am not about much in the way of regulation. We have to be able to go back to the educational aspects of training people, how to train your daughters, how to train your men to actually listen to one another. Because I personally think that's what it comes down to, is conversation. Now, your thoughts and your comments are welcome at 775-5559. The bottom line question is, have we lost the ability, or did we ever even really have the ability, to talk to one another instead of talking at one another? And do you think, as I do, that social media has made that worse? 775-5559. I'm curious for your thoughts. And I know we have talked from time to time on this station about social media and its influence on society as a whole. But if you believe, as I do, and this is just my opinion, I'd like to hear yours as well, that the marriage is kind of the bedrock of our society. And that's obviously not to say that single men and women don't contribute. We know they do. That's not the point. But there is just something that seems to be special about the marriage when it's working, when it's, and that doesn't necessarily mean without conflict. And that does not mean that things are always hunky-dory. Coming up on 50 years of marriage, and I'll tell you, we've had our challenges. I understand that things are not always roses and lily pads. Sometimes it's stink bombs and piles of crap. It's just how life is because we're humans. But working through it, and the bedrock of society, I believe, is the marriage, is a married couple that works together. Your thoughts and your comments at 775-5559. On this, the 30th of July, research does suggest that the TikTok and other social media platforms are what are really tearing things down. There's a book called Yesteryear, which centers upon the trad wife influencer. And that's interesting because traditional wives, that's I guess what a trad wife is also a positive feedback that has started to show back, that there has been pushback within the social media realm. Now, your thoughts and your comments at 775-5559. Mark Ewens with you on this, the Ryan Cunningham Show, the 30th of July. Happy to be with you today. What do you think? You think that social media, which is certainly a positive force in some ways, is a negative force in others? And how do we work that in? For those of you that are maybe raising children, do you introduce them to social media in a controlled environment? Are you monitoring what the kids are watching? Because that's where it's actually started. Too many parents started to use social media kind of as a babysitter without necessarily really paying attention as to what was out there, thinking it was just hapless little games that they might have been playing or videos they might have been watching. not understand the deleterious, the negative effects that it has had on our society. So how do we turn this ship around? That's the fundamental question at 775-5559. Because I don't know. I think the country's pretty resilient, but I believe that it also comes back to the bedrock of a marriage that is healthy. And healthy doesn't mean without strife. Healthy doesn't mean without some conflict. Healthy means people who actually talk to one another. So your thoughts and your comments are welcome at 775-5559. The growing anti-marriage movement being fueled by social media, specifically a TikTok trend. What do you think? 775-5559. Like to hear your thoughts and your comments as we go forward on this, the second hour of the Ryan Cunningham Show. It's to me, it's an interesting thing. And how do you use social media? That's kind of the sidebar issue. Do you use social media as a tool to reach out to other people, reconnect with friends, with former friends and family? Also to be able to use it as a resource. I'd like to hear your story at 775-5559. You're with Mark. Go ahead, please.
1: Well, I've been YouTubing this for about a year now. It's really enjoyable. It's called MAGTO. That's an acronym for Men Are Going Their Own Way. They're not doing it. Not these big city bars, men aren't buying women drinks. So you're talking about marriage, but it starts with dating, you know, to get to that point. And these women are really, I call them myself the modern day American woman, and they're very demanding. And it's still, it goes back to the ugly topic of divorce. Men are still getting slaughtered in the divorce courts. And
0: that's what I hear. I mean, I don't have personal experience, but I've been told that.
1: And because of this, I believe it's because of promiscuity. Men are still more willing to jump in the sack with a woman one night stand, you know? Mm-hmm. So on these dating apps, a woman, they'll get more clicks. And these guys say it inflates their head, you know, because, you know, some are just trying to get lucky. Some want to, you know, and then these women, they'll get in a group in the big city bars. I don't know about the Southgate or the Diamond, you know, but men are not buying women drinks anymore.
0: Interesting.
1: They're not approaching women. And these women on this TikTok, these guys show themselves on one side of the screen and the woman on the other, and they'll be complaining, why won't these guys approach us no more? I've been out 6 times this month and no one ever approaches me, and it's because they get insulted when they do, and a whole bunch of stuff. But I delve it down to just promiscuity is the issue.
0: Yep. You
1: may... Immature people, you know. And no one was calling, so I thought, well, I guess I'd better call because I've been watching this. I didn't want to, but...
0: Well, your comments, I think, are kind of in the realm of what I was going for. So you're talking the language. Yeah. No, we're on the...
1: No, I wouldn't be scared to approach a woman, you know, and if she gets silly, like, get away from... Because they call it creepy, you know. The guy ain't 6'2". And then the guys that are defending themselves say 5% of American men are over 6 feet tall. And these women, they TikTok, I want a man who makes 6 digits. And it's just, it's a whole bunch of this.
0: Mm-hmm. Yeah. No.
1: Now, we ain't talking about your wife or my mom or even my ex-girlfriend. She's not like that.
0: But right. No.
1: Anyway.
0: No, that's it. No, I appreciate the call because I think that's the point, too, is that TikTok is TikTok, a texter says at 775-5559 has a lot of nonsense, but I like it a lot with the live talks and panels. A great Christian content as well. I mean, there are positives. Yes. And to the caller's point, the idea that I think sometimes men, especially in this generation and younger guys, tell me I'm wrong, 775-5559, kind of have been maybe through social media pre-programmed to believe that you're going to automatically have rejection, that it's not worth it. So trying to approach somebody, I mean, the old-fashioned way was actually going out to bars and meeting women. That's how it was in my generation when I was your age. You know, we'd go out and basically go out just to have fun. And if you met somebody and a relationship developed out of it, then it was good. But there didn't seem to be 50, 60 years ago as many preconceived notions about what the other person may think. You met somebody, you either liked them or you didn't. You struck up a conversation or you didn't. And it either led somewhere or it didn't. And right, the promiscuity thing, which is certainly a whole perhaps sign of where we've gone as a nation as well. So your thoughts and your comments, the influence, once again, just another marker in the sand of where social media has had a negative effect on the relationships in the United States and probably the world for that matter. 775-5559. Just curious about your experiences. Your thoughts and your comments are certainly welcome on this Thursday edition of the Ryan Cunningham Show. Mark Ewens, good to be with you today. Showers and storms in the area. If you've got outdoor activities going on, you want to keep the umbrellas handy. Doesn't look like it's raining down here in the south end of town at the present time. And according to the radar, the bulk of the rain right now would be headed just to the north of the Grand Cities area. So some showers and storms about with more activity well to our south. So a viral TikTok video basically becoming an anti-marriage cry for quite a few women in this country. High-profile celebrity painting men as the enemy. Your thoughts and your comments at 775-5559 that women may ultimately be the ones losing out because, you know, guys, for the most part, unlike what a lot of people think, no does mean no. And men do pick up on that and walk away. 775-5559, you're with Mark. Go ahead.
2: Hey, Mark. So in a recent article in the Tidbits magazine called Love Affairs, biologists agree that life's main purpose is to find a mate and leave DNA behind before dying. And also, female spiders have something called archophobia. After mating, they eat their mate. Thanks, Mark.
0: Yeah, I've heard that certain species, that's actually not at all uncommon. But the idea of continuing the species through procreation has kind of been the long-term accepted goal of getting married. And there just seems to be an attack. Well, there has been for some time now, an attack on the marriage system. And your thoughts and your comments are welcome at 775-5559. We know that social media has generally had negative impacts. Not totally, not all the time. I mean, there certainly are some good that have come from the social media world. So it's just a matter of what do you think? Do you think that the viral videos that have come out that suggest that men and women just simply can no longer get along because men are just evil. Your thoughts and your comments are welcome at 775-5559. Let's see here. The Grateful Dead. Man smart, women smarter. Yeah, that's an old concert. I'll tell you what, that's pretty funny. You'd pick the Dead out. Mark Ewens on this, the Ryan Cunningham Show on this Thursday, the 30th of July. I want to go back a day talking about a viral TikTok video that says that, you know, essentially women are learning to hate men. 775-5559, you're with Mark. Go ahead, please.
1: Well, hello, Mark.
0: Good afternoon.
1: How are you doing?
0: Doing well. What's up?
1: Well, no, nothing. Let's just see. You're talking about
0: social media's negative influence on the marriage, the institution of marriage.
1: Well, I think you said it there. The social media has a negative on just about everything.
0: Mm-hmm. Yep. But
1: it seems like it is, anyways. Yeah.
0: And a particular video that's painting men as being just unworthy and painting men in a really bad light.
1: Yeah, well, the men are there just for procreation.
0: Well, men are the enemy.

0: much.
1: Okay. Well, there you go. Okay. I thank you for listening today, though. That's important.
0: Well, yeah, you and Ryan are, you know, you're pretty damn good.
1: Well,
0: not as good as JT though.
1: Well, yeah, that's kind of the gold standard. But well, all right, we're gonna stop right there. We're gonna stop right
0: yeah,
1: there.
0: Yeah, okay,
1: so,
0: that right. sounds like a good idea.
1: Right. Bye-bye. Thank you for the call. 775-5559. You're with Mark. Go ahead, please.
2: Hello. You know, I am taking this a slightly different direction. Oh, my husband's going by on the four-wheeler just a second.
1: Sure.
2: A slightly different direction is I think that there's a war on men.
1: Hmm.
2: And I, you know, have been in education. I have two sons. I'm kind of a vigilant person. I watch things closely. And I think there's a war on men. And I think that if it is showing up, I'm not on social media. I'm not on Facebook. I don't go on TikTok. I think all that stuff is just like trouble. But if there is, you know, women being fed a line, it's just a line that's been in the culture for I would say 15, 20 years.
1: Mm.
2: And it starts in the schools. You have a little boy, six-year-old, wiggly little boy, and he's supposed to sit down, shut up, and whatever. I mean, they do not, you know, I guess they think boys and girls are the same. They are not, you know, that your granddaughter, right?
1: Mm-hmm. Yep.
2: And they need to be accommodated for the biology that they are from the beginning. But they're not. They're crushed.
1: Mm-hmm.
2: I think they're crushed. And then I think that when you get a little bit older, I mean, they don't know what to do. I watch my sons, and you know, luckily they've got two good wives and they've got good lives and everything like that. But it's brutal out there. You know, the dating scene is brutal, and mm-hmm. and I just don't think that I think we're being too hard on men. And I'm a woman, right?
1: Yeah, I hear that.
2: So I don't know what the solution is, if there is even one. But I think that it's by design, because if you make the men in the culture impotent, uncertain,
1: mm-hmm.
2: and questioning themselves all the time, mm-hmm. you're going to have a pretty easy culture to just push over on its back.
1: There you
2: and
1: go.
2: I think that's also part of what's going on. So
1: there you go.
2: Anyway.
1: All right. No,
2: you got to love the man.
1: Yep. I appreciate the call. I think that's it. We're splitting the society in half. 775-5559. You're with Mark. Go ahead, please.
3: Yeah, that last lady made a very good point. It's like school is really designed for women, because it's like, okay, your rambunctious young little boy is making too much noise and moving around too much in class. I suggest we put him on pharmaceutical dose of methamphetamine to straighten him out. It's like, how crazy is that? Just to correct natural young boy behavior. But not my point here. My point was it is easier now than ever to find someone to bump uglies with. I'll just say you got Tinder, you got hookup apps and all that crap. And objectively, it's easier for women to get laid than it is for men. 100%, all right?
1: Bump uglies.
3: A good-looking 6'5" guy could walk in a bar and even maybe get a 10% chance of taking a woman home. But a butt ugly lunch lady could walk into the right bar and walk out with five different guy phone numbers, right? So that just kind of gives you an idea of the pool, right? So these women, they go out. They're used to be able to swipe through whichever guy they don't want on Tinder or whatever, right? And, oh, no, yes, no, yes, no. So they filter out all the guys they don't want. They could be great guys, right? Oh, I'm going to pick the 6'5" Chad here. Oh, no, he made me pregnant. Now I'm a single mother. I hate all men. That kind of stupid thing, you know?
1: Mm.
3: And then the men that want to sit and relax and enjoy themselves, most of them have already found a good wife, like me. A lot of those women are like, oh, why are all the good men married? Well, because you swiped away from them on your Tinder. You didn't give them a chance. And now you're going to sit there and either be a 40 or 50-year-old single mother without a dad in the house, or a crazy cat lady who's never going to have children, right? So they're doing it to themselves at this point. And I just got to say, man, the men who are just sitting back, relaxing, whether they're happily single or happily married, it's a fun crap show to watch. And I'm glad I'm not in the dating pool. Ooh, what a train wreck.
1: Bump uglies.
3: Hey, bump uglies on a broad, eh?
1: Jeez. All right.
3: Have a good one.
1: Thanks for the call. That's all I'm going to hear for the next half hour.

0: hour in my brain. Mark Ewan's on this, the Ryan Cunningham Show. The conversational piece will continue. Marriage, men and women, and society, the failing thereof.
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13: 20 out of 24 Fargo businesses passed alcohol compliance checks that were done on Tuesday, July 21st. Fargo Cass Public Health worked with local law enforcement agencies in Fargo, West Fargo, and Cass County. As 20 establishments denied serving alcohol to underage people, four downtown restaurants failed the compliance check. This is the first time each of these businesses failed a compliance check in over a year. The Fargo Municipal Code says a first offense comes with a $500 penalty. Repeat violations come with stronger penalties. North Dakota Health and Human Services is providing roughly $50 million in grants to support rural health. The money is being provided by the Rural Health Transformation Program. The money is being used to support schools, hospitals, healthcare providers, pharmacies, and community organizations. Applicants can apply for several opportunities, and more information can be found on the Health and Human Services website. The city of Crookston's looking to award grants to nonprofit organizations in Crookston. The funding would be provided for next year. Applications opened on Wednesday and must be submitted by Monday, August 10th at 4:30 p.m. Organizations that submit an application must have a representative attend the city's budget meeting on Monday, August 17th. Organizations can apply by going to the City of Crookston's finance page at crookston.mn.us. For KNOX News, I'm Alex Carminati.
0: Our next update from the KNOX newsroom will come at 2:02. I believe it's going to be Jennifer Leverins. News, the top, the bottom, and when it breaks on News Radio 1310, KNOX. And at 1:35, it is time now for the KNOX American Federal 5-day forecast. Some afternoon storms, they are in the area even as we speak. 88's the expected high with southerlies up to 20 miles an hour. Look for an evening storm across the region. 61 for a low with northerlies to 15. Hazy sunshine and a less humid 87. Lingering haze and 90 for Saturday. Breezy 96 on Sunday. Then for Monday, some storms and 82 degrees. So rain definitely falling across portions of the region, some more than others. 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Showers and thunderstorms coming across the region seem to be weakening in the north, but quite the batch of strong thunderstorms from the Fargo area back down towards Enderlin and then the Dakotas border north of Aberdeen. So that may be sapping out some of the moisture. So if you've got outdoor activities planned this afternoon, keep an umbrella handy, but press on. As we get into the second half of the second hour of a KNOX Ryan Cunningham show, what I want to talk about is when building up to the conversational piece that I believe everything since COVID, and I know that was talked about fairly extensively on Noah's show earlier, and the social media trends, especially the last couple of years, and the political divide that has developed in our country has one ultimate goal, and that's the collapse of America. So we're talking about social media as a spear, a tip of an attack against marriage and against men in particular. We'll continue that conversation next.
1: Governing the Grand Forks from the Triple Towers of Power.
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15: Futures remain to the upside with hogs under pressure on Thursday. This is the American Ag Network of Jesse Allen with this market update. As we take a look at the livestock trade on Thursday, feeder cattle, live cattle showing some good strength into the close on the futures side, while hogs have been under pressure throughout much of the day. When we look at the cash cattle activity, bids beginning to surface in the market here. Some packers offering 235 live, 365 dressed. Asking prices remain at 234 to 235 in the south and 370 in the north. More trade is expected to develop here as we go throughout the day. We look at boxed beef, choice down 85 cents at midday, 362.58 per hundredweight, select down 54. 341.87 per hundredweight. Meantime, on the hog side, continuing to break substantially lower here as the market heavily relying on consumer support. And although midday pork cutout values are slightly higher, they have shown some weakness in the recent trading sessions. We do have pork cutout values again up 61 cents, 102.39 per hundredweight. But this hog market just seeing a bit of a pullback and getting that front month August contract back below the $100 level. You're listening to the American Ag Network.
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15: August hogs down 220, 98.47. October down 235, 83.35. December hogs down 272, 74.47. Feeder cattle August up 212, 346.40. September up 362, 342.27. October feeders up 422, 333.85. August live cattle up 337, 231.27. October up 345, 227.42. December live cattle up 342. At 226.75. That is a check of the livestock trade this hour. Quarter soybeans mixed around unchanged, and the wheat futures mainly 4 to 10 higher. This is the American Ag Network. I'm Jesse Allen.
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0: Welcome back to a Thursday edition of the Ryan Cunningham Show. Mark Ewan sitting in for Ryan on this stormy in some parts of the region afternoon. Been talking about relationships between men and women in the last little bit and how a viral TikTok video, one of many, have essentially helped erode the situation between the genders. Text is 775-5559. I presume this is supposed to be Dr. Fauci. It's a gentleman standing before the throne of judgment and says, "That doesn't fly up here, buddy. I plead the fifth." Well, you know, I will judge no man because I've got my own foibles, but that's another story for another day. Some text to get to at 775-5559. Men's lives matter. Yeah, actually they do. And that's the whole idea, is that when that movement, when the Black Lives Matter movement started, you look at the summer of love. You look everything that's happened from COVID, which has obviously taken center stage in a lot of the conversation with Dr. Fauci testifying before the committee. Everything I believe that has happened in just the last 5 years, 6 years, has been very effective at really dividing the United States amongst party lines, philosophical lines. And now we've got, when you get to the very core, and it's been attacked for a long time, the marriage being ostensibly, depending on your faith, the buttress, the foundation, the cornerstone of the country, is that when you have a solid, rock solid marriage society and you have people on board with one another, not even necessarily philosophically, religiously, theologically, but when you have people that have solid family, and that's what it comes down to, that there has been a slow systemic attack that is tending to work. Our country, I think, is kind of sliding sideways a little bit. 775-5559, a couple of texts to get to as we go through the afternoon together. Holy moly here. Got a little bit of a... Okay, get to the top here. I don't know if it's so much the promiscuity starts a text, but a lot of women look at men as bank accounts. I've heard that too from some. Someone to take care of them and provide for them. They think they're all high-value women and deserve to be pampered. They have poured a lot of men to even... They have soured a lot of men, even bothering to talk to women, and even after... getting involved, are these women looking to be an equal partner in the relationship? I know a number of men that have just quit trying to date or actively pursuing dating. It's too much of a hassle for not much results. Not much results. I'm not going to pick on you, Texter, but that's an interesting question, because what kind of results are we looking for when we get into a relationship? I think that perhaps is the crux of the discussion here, is what is the idea of having a relationship with a person of the opposite gender, ultimately thinking that maybe you will become married and start a family. What is the results that we're looking for? It has a lot to do with, yes, with the mutual satisfaction emotionally, physically, psychologically. But it also comes down to something that I think we're losing in this country, and you can hear about it a lot of times in our discussions, a genuine lack of respect for one another. I believe we have lost the ability as a country to respectfully disagree. I mean, it's always been maybe at the sub-level of our society where there's a lot of anger between people, but I think that a lot of it is boiled to the top and is slowly splitting us in half. So, and it starts with the relationships, I believe. And the TikTok video and some of the information I seems to support it. 775-5559. Let's see. Hey, that lady who just called single by chance because my wife thinks I'm worthless. Yikes. No, I believe she was married. And you know, it's why I guess the question comes back. If you're serious about your wife thinking you're worthless, why? I mean, what's the conversations that have gone on in the marriage? Once again, I am not speaking blithely. I'm not making fun in any way, shape, or form, because, you know, we will have, God willing, the creek don't rise. It'll be 49 years for us coming up here in September, not very far down the road. We've had our ups and downs. We've had our highs and lows. We've hit rock bottom. We've been flying through the clouds, but I think what we have lost in this country, and I'm no gold standard, trust me, but I think what we have lost in the country is the one word, commitment, to be able to stand through thick and thin, to be able to survive the worst and the best. Just curious, what your thoughts at 775-5559. Men are in love, women are in business. You know, I'm getting that a lot from some of the, what I presume are the male texters, and I think a lot of men have been kind of burned by perhaps they believe that the women that they become involved with were not necessarily looking for a relationship as something of a, maybe they're looking for daddy. Maybe it is goes back to the old daddy syndrome that used to be talked about quite a bit. 775-5559. Mark, Fauci taking the fifth 100 times is terrible. For the friends on the right, Trump took the fifth over 400 times in one of his civil cases. Either way, you know, when you're doing that, it just shows that there is something to hide. And it's what the legal system goes on through. I'm no fan of most politicians anyway. I've talked about that from my years skirting the edges of the government system. Yeah. So, but that's a discussion actually for the third hour, believe it or not. 775-5559. And it comes down to the base of the country. Your thoughts and your comments about, and really the crux here is social media and what it has done to our country, that it is another divisive tool, I believe. And TikTok, you know, China, they've been gunning for us for a long time, and they found a willing bunch of fools. Let's see here. My husband is always wanting me to call him daddy. Well, that's interesting. You know, in the South, that's actually not that far off the beam, because it's a whole different story. But that, you know, that can be creepy. It could be a sign of endearment. I don't know. That does sound interesting. 775-5559, you're with Mark. Go ahead, please.
1: Yeah, I'm not saying I agree with them, but I have. They do have some new videos on YouTube about the three stages of women, and just kind of make it roughly generalizing at 20, 30, and 40. At 20, so they claim, women just are phonies. They just want to have fun and experiment, and they don't want to get serious, and they won't get into a serious relationship, according to these experts. And then at 30, supposedly, women are more practical, and they're just looking for somebody with a good job so they can have a stable life. And at that point, so they claim, women are phony, and they pretend to get along, but they don't have deep love or deep feeling. More of a financial commitment than an emotional commitment. And then they claim stage three, at about 40, women decide they want a man that's stable emotionally. They want a serious emotional relationship. So then things change again. So that's I thought that was very interesting, even though I don't agree with it.
0: I appreciate the call. The one I've heard of that sticks in my brain is the three stages. The maiden, you know, youthful, curiosity, learning, getting into the dating scene, the high vitality, discovering who you are. Then eventually marriage, becoming a mother, if that's their desire. The nurturing, the building, the giving phase that goes on. And later in life, as we mature, hopefully, the sage age, wisdom, inner freedom, you know, and transformation. So that's the one I've heard about for the three stages of a woman. But the caller's got an interesting take on it as well. 775-5559. It all comes down to what I believe is that if we can put a divide between the relationships in this country and have men and women at each other's throats more so than we are now, that's just one more little tick of the timber to have our country fall sideways and, you know, fall into even further decay. Your thoughts and your comments at 775-5559. A growing anti-marriage movement being fueled by TikTok. And once again, social media taking center stage in how the country's decay seems to be based upon electronics. 775-5559, a texter says, I will answer. I mean equal partner in every sense of the word. We work together for common goals, be it kids, house, family, retirement, success, professions, personal interactions. Yeah, I'm with you there. All of it, my partnership is not one-sided, but a discussion and realization that our wants and our needs should be shared and respected. We lift each other up to the highest levels. That's beautiful. And I think that really kind of is the core. That is the goal. And a lot of people may think, man, I can't reach that standard. That's a little too high. I actually think that it's probably more common than most people would believe, but society and social media has done a really good job of poisoning that. 775-5559, you're with Mark. Go ahead, please.
2: Yeah, you know, it's kind of funny about this whole, you know, I'll say my regular thing, the lawyerly society.
0: Sure.
2: And he did get the best advice, and it probably cost him a couple thousand dollars, the lawyers that they have to deal with,
0: mm-hmm.
2: or even more, you know, mm-hmm. maybe $2,000 or something like this. But we're all wrapped, as far as the legal system over here, we're all wrapped around the axle. That's what I think.
0: Yeah, no.
2: You add that into this whole mix. You know, I got pummeled in a divorce, and of course George Carlin. Women are crazy and men are stupid.
0: Yeah, I've heard that a long time ago. Yeah.
2: Yeah. Well, I got cleaned out.
0: Well,
2: you know?
0: And I know a lot of men.
2: And I went on with my life.
0: Yeah.
2: All right. Bye.
0: Thanks for the call. And a lot of men get burned out on that, and they end up getting just never again. Never again. So another little tick mark in the decay of the bottom of the society. And I believe that it is. And TikTok, of course, being a Chinese device, has really worked well. Got a market close to get into, and they'll be coming up on the top of the hour as well. The third hour of the Ryan Cunningham Show coming up shortly on this. Not quite a stormy. That storms are going just north of the Grand Cities. Let's see here. 775-5559. The government would skin more of our money in taxes if everyone filed singly. Well, I'll have to look into that. I forget. We've all always filed jointly. On this, the Ryan Cunningham Show, Mark Ewens with you today.
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4: Gains in wheat, corn, and soybeans quiet on Thursday. This is the American Ag Network of Jesse Allen with this market update. Darren Fry with Water Street Solutions joins us for our market wrap-up. Darren, the wheat complex backing off session highs, but that's where the story's been here, it seems, on Thursday with new attacks in the Russia-Ukraine conflict kind of driving things, it seems, Darren.
5: Yeah, absolutely. Thanks for having me on, as always. I really appreciate it. But yes, overnight, when I got up and started doing my reading, we had wheat up 20, 25 cents, you know, 20 in Chicago, 25 in Kansas City. It was all about what was going on in the Black Sea area. And really the vessels around Odessa and the Sea of Azov, I mean, it's almost like non-existent. There's no traffic. It's come to a screeching halt. And, you know, I don't know how they're going to get this worked out. But until they do get it worked out, you could honestly say there's very little grain that's going to come out of Russia and Ukraine, at least out of those ports in the Black Sea. And so that's really going to put some constraints on, and it's going to make it so, you know, wheat is underpinned with some concern and putting premium into that market. And I think that's exactly what happened here overnight.
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5: 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But if we stay above, you know, this 1180 area in November beans and get our footing, I think we can go back into new highs.
4: 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I'm Jesse Allen.
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0: Top of the hour coming up right around the corner. Then the third hour of a KNOX Ryan Cunningham show to follow. Mark Ewan's in on the Ryan show today. A texter politely or correctly says that, right, TikTok was actually bought out by an American company. Let's see here. I'm looking at the date. January the 26th, 2026. So, yes, an Israeli and USA connected company now. So the original damage, though, was done when TikTok got bought by the Americans. So, and the Israelis. So that's a whole other story. As we get into the third hour of the Ryan Cunningham show, I want to talk a little bit about my angle on the whole Fauci and the cars thing.
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19: ABC News, I'm Wayne Cabot. The Georgia father whose Christmas gift to his son, a rifle, was used by the boy in a school shooting, has been sentenced today by Judge Nicholas Prim.
20: For each of the murders in the second degree, I'm sentencing you to 15 years in confinement concurrent with one another. For each of the involuntary...
19: Colin Gray's son used the rifle to kill two students and two teachers at Appalachee High School in 2024.
20: But for you failing to get cult help, but for your failure to remove access to the guns, this doesn't happen. September 4th would have been a normal day.
19: The sentence, 15 years. President Trump considering pulling his nomination of Todd Blanche for Attorney General until the Republicans who are blocking him leave office in January. No let-up in the U.S.-Iran war. Both sides trading missiles. Jordan intercepting Iranian missiles. Saudis fending off more attacks. Drones hitting shipping off Egypt. Mortgage rates up again, now 6.66%. This is ABC News. Many of us have it in our 401ks and pension funds.
21: Amazon and Apple will give us a snapshot of how things are going when they hold earnings calls after the closing bell. Amazon just became the world's largest company, pushing Walmart off that long-held pedestal. Its cloud services have been in strong demand, and investors expect that to be reflected in higher revenue. As for Apple, outgoing CEO Tim Cook will be holding his last call at the helm of the company, whose stock has risen 26% since the start of the year. Sherry Preston, ABC News.
19: Delta is partnering with DraftKings. But don't call it gambling. Gambling is illegal on planes. Passengers will be able to make picks, and instead of earning cash, they win a Delta gift card. Delta says there's no betting, no buy-in or miles or financial risk involved. Connecticut Senator Richard Blumenthal is against the idea. He's written a letter telling them not to do this. He says the partnership will only further fuel what he calls a crisis of problem gambling. Wayne Cabot, ABC News.
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10: Some afternoon storms, high in the upper 80s today, winds out of the south around 20. Your KNOX five-day forecast follows the news. Good afternoon. Here are your latest stories. An Arizona woman accused in the 1981 death of a newborn pleaded not guilty in Barnes County Court. Investigators believe Nancy Jean Trottier killed a baby girl found on the Valley City State College campus more than four decades ago. She's due back in court October 6th. A 54-year-old Wahpeton man was seriously hurt in a crash Monday night near McVille. Investigators say he was passing a slower vehicle on a gravel road when dust cut his visibility and he hit another vehicle. Both drivers were hospitalized. The crash remains under investigation. An Otter Tail County teacher will give up his license and pay restitution after injuring a student. Police say Jason Rogers stepped on a student's back during a 2025 lockdown drill and wouldn't stop. He pleaded guilty to three gross misdemeanor counts of malicious punishment of a child and was sentenced to 2 years probation. And the U.S. Department of Education is investigating Minnesota's Education Department after parents complained about a program placing transgender dolls in classrooms. The complaint says parents were not notified or allowed to opt out. Federal officials are reviewing whether the state followed a law protecting parents' rights over sensitive materials. State officials have not yet responded. This look at news is brought to you by Grand Cities Monument. I'm Jennifer Leverenz, KNOX News.
0: Our next update from the KNOX Newsroom and Jennifer Leverenz will come at 2:30. News, the top, the bottom, and when it breaks on News Radio 1310 KNOX. On 204, it is time now for the KNOX American Federal five-day forecast. Some afternoon storms, they are certainly floating around the area even as we speak. High of 88 degrees with southerlies to 20 miles an hour. An evening storm, 61 for low with northerlies to 15. Hazy sunshine and a less humid 87. Lingering haze and a high of 90 for Saturday. Sunday, breezy 96. Monday, some storms and 82. I know we've been praying for a little rain. I get a lot of my friends on the ag side of the house have been asking, what are we going to get a good widespread soaking? I wish I had an answer for you. 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Showers and storms just pass into the north and west of the Grand Forks area. Severe weather now down in the Southern Valley. A couple of warnings down there in that little city to the south. Suspect that those storms have kind of blocked the moisture of the storms in our neck of the woods. I know that it was covered fairly thoroughly on the Critical Thought program earlier in the day, but I want to take a slightly different tack on the COVID-19 SARS-CoV-2 virus and everything that went along with it, because I think it was actually a wonderfully played, masterfully played plan by somebody to divide this country even further than we naturally have been through the politics. And we've been suckers falling for it. At least some of us have been suckers falling for it. And what does it mean for the future of the country? So let's talk a little bit about that as we get into this, the third hour of the Ryan Cunningham Show. Mark Ewens, happy to be with you on this. In some spots, it's a stormy Thursday.

0: also, before I forget, because, you know, I am kind of want to have a memory sometimes of an old man. 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The third one down says contest. Click on that. You roll down just a little bit, and this is new. Back to school bonanza. 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You click on that. And you'll find a way to go ahead, and it says class is almost back in session. We're kicking off the season with Major Cast giveaway. Enter for a chance to win $5,000 just in time to stock up, tech up, and glow for the fall. Whether you're grabbing school supplies, upgrading your gear, or splurging on something just for you, this is your chance to make back to school better than ever. And you click on the Enter Now button, and you go from there. So that is certainly worth checking out on the KNOX radio website. Also, Roofs for Veterans. Nominate a deserving local veteran to win a brand new roof, courtesy of KNOX radio, and of course also Trinity Exteriors as well. 775-5559 is the way you reach out to the Ryan Cunningham Show. Mark Ewan's filling in on this Thursday, the 30th of July. The COVID-19, and I know that it was talked about quite a bit on Noah Chalaya's show, Critical Thought. You know, I remember when all that, and I was kind of new to the broadcast booth at the time in 2020. I had been doing some fill-in stuff and started to become a little more regular. And I know I very well remember some of the conversations about all this. And from the standpoint of SARS-CoV-2, you know, it was a genuinely novel virus when it emerged, but being novel doesn't mean that it came from an entirely new family of viruses. Okay, this is the geek talk section, right? I mean, just because you have a new member of a known family of viruses doesn't mean that in of itself is new, but the specific mutation was unique, you know, because humans have already been affected by several coronaviruses for a very long time. It's nothing new to our environment. You know, so the virus responsible for the 2002-2004 SARS outbreak, if you remember SARS back at the turn of this century, and also there was a brief outbreak called MERS back about 10-12 years ago as well. You know, those are the ones where humans have little or no pre-existing immunity. And because this particular virus, because the SARS-CoV-2 was relatively new to the human, the immune system in most people had never really encountered it in whole. Now, that lack of immunity allowed for it to spread rapidly. Now, there is a huge difference between the rapidity of the spread and the virality of it all, the deathly nature of it, even though it was genetically distinct. And that's what a lot of people were picking up on early on, that, you know what, this probably came from a lab, many people were saying, because it was so unique in its setup. But it was about 96% closer related to a bat virus, another reason that a lot of people said this isn't natural. This is probably something that was beat up. But how novel was it compared to other emerging viruses? Now, I go back to talk about this because I am firmly convinced this is just one of the many stepping stones that have been used to divide the country, because more and more we're looking at each other as enemies instead of fellow Americans. We're saying, if you don't believe exactly as I believe, you're obviously an idiot, you're a fool, you're stupid. All the different words we've been using to one another, and we no longer have the ability to talk to one another and then say, why do you believe this way? Plus, we've kind of been programmed that if you don't agree with me lockstep, if you don't agree with what I say, well, you're obviously an uninformed ignoramus. So even though COVID-19 was highly novel from the public health perspective, it was represented, you know, a new pathogen from the virology standpoint. It was an evolutionary descendant of coronaviruses. So it really was not unprecedented by a lot of means. That was what the medical community was saying, but it was also being squashed if you said that. So the distinction is why the World Health Organization referred to the disease as COVID-19. Well, it came out in 2019 from the SARS-CoV-2. It was a new virus within that established family. So that's the technical side of it. But in the last 140 years, major respiratory viruses pandemics have come and gone at roughly 20 to 40 year cycles. And we were due basically for a worldwide virus to occur. And I remember when the virus, again, I was pretty new to the booth when we were having these discussions. And I remember looking at the data, which was being published every day. Because remember, they had those web pages that were keeping track of the death rate around the world, including the United States. When you actually went back and looked at the data in real time, the fatality rate, and I know this is clinical and it doesn't matter to the folks who lost family members, but the death rate from COVID-19 was marching in lockstep with previous viruses that had swept the world. It was just doing exactly what other ones said. But the media got involved, and of course, with everything that went about, you either were a masker or you were evil. You were someone who either believed Dr. Fauci as being the god of the medical community, or you were stupid. And unfortunately, it became a real breaking point within the United States, I think, that has put us to where we are now, 6 years later, in a position. I don't think we're in a healthy position as a nation right now. Now, that's the question at 775-5559, after all those verbs and nouns. Do you think the United States is this normal? Is this just part of the give and take of a societal evolution? Or do you think that because of COVID, because of what happened 6 years ago, that all of a sudden we're in a whole different world? 6, 7 years ago, what happened that we're as a nation on a precipice that's even worse? Your thoughts and your comments at 775-5559 on this, the Ryan Cunningham Show, the Thursday edition. Do you think that it was very handily done, that a foreign country was very good at being able to help divide us? I'm curious. Yeah, to go back to the previous hours, I wanted to finish the text. TikTok, owned by USA and an Israeli connection company now. Yeah, it started with 60 women being educated. They didn't need a man. Oh, the 60s, back to that. Then you throw in how society believes women over men and everything it seems. Then throw in the fact that the new generation of men noticed what their father, uncles, brothers, etc. went through and say, nope, it's all about moral decay that started in the 60s. We need God in our lives. Yes. And I think the COVID-19 crisis, from the standpoint of the way it was presented, really is kind of the coup de grace that brings us to where we are, the crowning achievement of the forces that wish to see the United States now. So that's the second question. Is it delusional to think that the United States is not under attack? 775-5559. I think we're kind of at a real flexing point within the history of the United States. Your thoughts and your comments are welcome on this, the third hour, Thursday edition of the Ryan Cunningham Show. Mark Ewens with you. Genetically distinct, obviously, the SARS virus, but had 79% of its genome was already well known, and about 90% of it closely related to a bat virus, which was a warning note for a lot. But I think we're at an inflection point as a country. United we stand, divided we fall. And I think we're at a pretty tight point right now. 775-5559, do we know how many actually died from COVID or died with COVID? And I know that that's been a real sticking point for a lot of people, that COVID took advantage of immune systems that were already stressed out with other diseases. Perhaps thinking about what was the mayor of New York at the time that shipped all the sick people from the hospital back into the nursing homes and killed how many people? We don't know the exact number, because you had people that already had compromised immune systems. And I remember, Texter, when that was being brought up, did they die from COVID or did they die with COVID? Those were fighting words. Boy, if you said that, you are obviously an ignoramus, an idiot, a fool. All of kind of invectives were thrown at people. Seemed like anyone who died during COVID only, or who died during COVID only died of COVID. And every year we have people who are already sick from other diseases. They're in nursing homes. I talked to our daughter down in Louisiana. I haven't actually spoken with her in a while, but I know in conversations we've had in the past, the number of people that are in nursing homes, and I can only address what she said, they already have horribly compromised immune systems. and they get sick with the common cold, and that is enough to push them over the edge and kill them. And I think COVID-19 was a very craftily handled bioweapon dropped on the United States. Yes, I do actually believe that. I believe that COVID-19 was a bioweapon dropped on the U.S. And Dr. Fauci, I think he's a willing participant. No, nobody, when they leave federal service, puts that kind of, does not take that kind of information off of a federal server unless they're either ignorant or too proud to think that they might not ever be found out. I mean, it's pretty interesting. But roughly in the last 140 years, major respiratory virus pandemics have come around roughly every 20 to 40 years. So we were due for the COVID-19 outbreak when it occurred. But the main question before the committee at 775-5559, do you think that this was an inflection point in American history, that at some point down the road, if we can survive this as a nation, our great-grandchildren will turn around and look at this and go, man, the country almost collapsed because of the COVID-19 virus? Your thoughts and your comments, welcome at 775-5559. I'm curious if you think that we're as in bad a shape as I personally think we are, or am I just daydreaming? 775-5559, your thoughts and your comments are welcome on this, the Ryan Cunningham Show. Thursday, July the 20th. Beautiful day out there. Are we on an inflection point as a nation? That's the question. 775-5559, good to be with you. Storms just to the northwest of the Grand Cities seem to be fading as the storms in the Southern Valley continue to intensify, with severe weather warnings in the far Southern Valley. That may prevent some of the other storms in the immediate Grand Cities area from getting too tough. 775-5559, you're with Mark. Go ahead, please.
1: So I remember the Hong Kong flu, the swine flu, every kind of flu you can think of. Mm-hmm. And I don't know how.
2: You had three double and three large Diet Cokes?
1: Yep.
2: All right, 749. Please.
1: All right. So grabbing lunch here, buddy.
0: Yeah. It's all good.
1: Now my training on. When I was a kid in high school, I worked as a nurse's aide.
0: Okay.
1: And when you worked the swing shifts and everybody was in bed, the last thing you did before you left usually had five or six, you know, residents to work with in an old folk home. Would go in and you would, you know, they were snore, but people who wouldn't, you had a mirror and you put it up in front of their mouth to see if it would,
0: right,
1: would fog up.
0: Mm-hmm.
1: And if they didn't, then you went and got a nurse and, yeah. So all sorts of, you know, that's the way life was.
0: Mm-hmm.
1: Now getting to COVID, I have a brother who was an alcoholic and he fell down and broke him vertebrae, and so he was going to need surgery. So he couldn't detox unless he was in a medical facility. So it went bad. So they put him in a induced coma, so they could put him on a respirator, and then he died. And his death certificate just said COVID-19. Well, it should have said, you know, alcoholism killed him.
0: Uh-huh.
1: So I'm his brother. I love him, but I was just, you know, if anybody's going to die, it's going to be him because he's shot from the booze. And, you know, that's just the way things were. Then isolating yourself. Yeah, I learned more about what's on TV for 2 years than I ever thought I'd need to know. And, you know, it just sat home, ordered food, watched TV, and got fat and sassy. And now I'm getting rid of the fat part. I don't know about the sassy. But the panic that they caused was enormous.
0: Mm-hmm.
1: Yeah, like I said, I grew up in a working nursing home checking to see if my guests were alive when I left at 11.
0: Mm-hmm.
1: And if they got the flu and they were in a double room, well, we take them and put them in a single room and give them fluids and support them as much as we can. But the flu caused pneumonia, mm-hmm. and when you're that, you know, then even the antibiotics aren't going to save you. So, yeah, when I look back at my life, I kind of go like, well, that was kind of crazy because, you know, it was probably something that most 17-year-old kids will never know in their life, going to see if everybody's died since you put them in bed at 9 o'clock.
3: Wow. Yeah. Hmm.
1: No wonder I'm so goofy. Trying to think of a joke to hit you with today, but...
0: No more than normal. How about we leave it at that?
1: Okay. Well, you have a good day. I'm enjoying your subject.
0: Well, thank you very much. I appreciate the call. Yeah. Let's see. Do you think the COVID deniers ever had COVID? I had it and was very sick for 8 days and actually had very little memory of that time. No previous compromising condition, but now have several long-term issues. I know the illness was very real, man-made or not. We're not necessarily discussing, Texter, whether or not COVID was real. It is real. It was real. It is real. It is part of a spectrum of viruses that have been around for a while. We had it. The wife and I picked it up the second year while we were in New Orleans visiting family. Fortunately, we had a relatively mild strain, but for about 4 or 5 days, yeah, it was zero energy. It was not the worst I've ever felt, but it was just incredible how little energy we had. No appetite. There's actually a lot of stuff I don't remember about that time. So there probably was a little bit of memory impairment that occurred. No, it's a real disease. For me, that's not the discussion. It was a legitimate. COVID-19 was real. Whether it came out of a lab, as a lot of people think, and based on the information I'd seen and what I've heard some of the folks I know in the medical community who are willing to speak up, they believe that it probably was because it was a novel virus. Now, that does happen in nature, too. That's where the waters get really muddied, because it could very well have been one or the other. But the political aspect is what has driven it in such a way that, yeah, whether it was man-made or not, it certainly did kill a lot of people. But it was a complicating factor in most of the deaths. 775-5559, I have a 10-year-old relative that drowned during COVID, and the death certificate said death due to COVID. Wow. Parents could.

0: close to 2 weeks. I don't remember. I didn't take my medication for other things. Didn't answer the door. Didn't answer my cell phone. I ended up going to the emergency room 4 times, and I survived. I was lucky to be a strong senior citizen. Many other senior citizens in Grand Forks, they didn't do so well. They died.
1: Yep.
0: Thanks, Mark.
1: No, that's that. Unfortunately, we did lose a lot of people during that process. And not all of them were seniors, but it was a statistically large number of folks. Those who also had compromised immune systems, whether it was diabetes, perhaps they were patients of a serious disease, maybe just having come out of cancer, being cured or healed of cancer, going into remission, I should say. And, you know, as the previous caller said, if you've got someone, alcoholism, I'll tell you what, you want to talk about a disease that destroys the immune system. We don't talk about that often enough. 775-5559, I'm more worried about that vaccine that we all took. You know, I didn't take it. I chose not to take the vaccine. Fortunately, I was in a position where I didn't have to. But I know a lot of people that were at work. I think of all the federal people that I know that were forced to take that vaccine and couldn't get out of it. Mark Ewens on this, the Ryan Cunningham Show, talking a little bit about kind of a sidebar discussion with what Noah had on his show, Critical Thought, earlier today, and that I believe that COVID-19 was kind of the pry bar that really has put us in the position we are now as a nation, that we're so divided, I don't know that it's reparable. So we'll get into that as we get into the second half of the third hour of the Ryan Cunningham Show. News is coming up in just a few moments from Jennifer Leverins in the KNOX Newsroom.
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6: Upper 80s today with winds out of the south around 20. Some afternoon storms also possible. Your KNOX 5-day forecast.

0: follows the news. Good afternoon. Here are your latest stories. A 56-year-old man is under arrest after a four-hour standoff at a downtown Grand Forks apartment complex Wednesday. Police say Ricardo Cepeda was taken into custody around 4 p.m. after claiming he had a weapon and would shoot anyone who came near him. He hasn't been charged, but police are forwarding a terrorizing charge to the county attorney. A North Dakota fertility doctor is accused of secretly using his own sperm during treatments in the mid-1980s. A Ward County lawsuit says DNA testing shows Dr. Dennis Lutz is the biological father of two women conceived without their mother's knowledge. Lutz, who chairs UND's OBGYN department, faces allegations including fraud and medical battery. State leaders are weighing a special session on Kratom and funding for the state military gallery. Senate Republicans say Governor Kelly Armstrong wants a session to consider banning the drug, and a weekend meeting is set to plan it. Early September is a possible date. And the city of Crookston is accepting grant applications from local nonprofits for next year. Applications are due Monday, August 10th at 4:30. Organizations must send a representative to the city's budget meeting on August 17th. This look at news brought to you by Botzer Garage. I'm Jennifer Leverins, KNOX News.
1: 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Afternoon. Coming up on 2:32, it is time now for the KNOX American Federal 5-day forecast. Some storms about this afternoon. We've got them in the local area, mainly to the north and the west and well down to the south in that little town there. 88 the expected high, southerlies to 20 miles an hour. An evening storm, 61 for low with northerlies to 15. Hazy sunshine and a less humid 87. Some lingering haze. A high of 90 on Saturday, breezy 96 on Sunday. Then another front comes through Monday, bringing some storms with a high of 82. 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Radar showing, as mentioned, quite a few showers and storms over the Southern Valley, where there are some severe weather warnings in effect from the border region south of Jamestown, kind of up through the Enderlin area, kind of hanging tough in the Fargo-Moorhead area. So there's probably some water standing in spots. Here in the Northern Valley, a weakening area of showers kind of between Grafton and Manvel, moving off to the east. I do that because I know Manvel drives people crazy. Grand Forks right now looks like most of the precipitation is going to be pretty light and slipping off to the northeast, although there is one more thunderstorm out there, probably a little east of Tulna, that's tracking along, too. That might get us later in the afternoon. 775-5559 is the way to reach the Ryan Cunningham Show. Mark Ewens with you. Been talking about some sidebar issues of the COVID-19 process that has left Americans divided. And that's what I think this was a grand wedge between the United States that is perhaps an indivisible country, but is it still indivisible? We'll have that conversation next on this Blowtorch of the North.
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0: to the Ryan Cunningham Show. Mark Ewens with you on this Thursday, July the 30th. Been talking a little bit, a little parallel to the conversation that Noah had earlier in the morning of COVID-19 and just some of the oddities with the disease. And the for me, the focus of the conversation is how that whole era and everything that's happened since has been used as a wedge to get the United States divided between two houses. And I, you know, it's the old, a house divided will not stand. And I believe that this was really a very unobtrusive frontal attack on the United States. Your thoughts and your comments at 775-5559. A texter says, I worked on the airbase and had to get the shop just to keep my job. You know, there are very, very few times that that's happened in history, texter, but I was in the Air Force in 1975 when I forget the particular flu that came out, and they made us all get shots, and our whole unit was knocked out. It was horrible. Swine, I think it was one of the swine flus. It was incredible. 775-5559. You're with Mark. Go ahead, please.
1: Hey, Mark. Say, all the advances in DNA, I suggest all the young men out there question any pregnancies to see if they are the father. Recently, there's two babies that were switched at birth. Now two women got pregnant by a doctor's sperm to make their mother pregnant, not their legal biological father. So, hey, guys, do it. DNA test to see if you're the real father. Thanks, Mark.
0: Okay, I'm not going to go down that particular road. I can no, that ain't right. Not only that, I mean, I can look at my boys and they look way the hell too much like me, which is scary. Although one of them looks very much like his mother. 775-5559. Weatherman Mark, will we get rained on tonight at the Johnny Home Band in Town Square? I don't think so. If there's going to be any rain that does occur, it will be within the next hour or so. Where's my note here? Yeah, because I know that, speaking of which, that's the, I wanted to mention the summer block party at Sharon Luther in the North parking lot as well, 5:30 to 7:30 today. So a lot of people talking about that. And there's a couple of different things going on. Johnny Home Band, obviously, at the Town Square. I think you can proceed with all your outdoor activities without any fear of significant rain at all. If it doesn't rain between now and 3:30, 4 o'clock, we should be good and clear. 775-5559, let's see here. The almanac was off on that prediction. Let's see here. What do we got here? A texter sent me a picture of the old farmer's weather almanac for the summer of 2026, and it has cool and dry for the northern plains, which is interesting because it's hot and dry from the Missouri River west and then cool and dry east of the Missouri. That's not how climate works up here. Sorry. So, yeah, that outlook didn't work out. 775-5559, a texter says, we were told if you take two COVID shots, you can't get COVID. At the time, my mom was in a nursing home. The two shots at the doctor's request. I think now I had been asked if they can give another booster, which is the same shot 8 times. Yeah, I don't think there was a whole lot of change that they did a lot of mRNA changes to the different shots. It was just essentially designed to, I don't know. I mean, I'm really not sure. So the question before the committee, do you think that everything that happened during the COVID-19 era, especially 2019, 2020, 2021, really pitted a lot of Americans against one another? And then where we are now, 5-6 years later, it seems as if we've been divided so handily by politics. We've been handily divided by medicine. And this has been a very carefully orchestrated attack on the United States. Your thoughts and your comments at 775-5559. That's my personal belief. I think this has been a very well orchestrated attack to see exactly how the United States would respond. PSYOP, we used to call it PSYOPs in the military. It's still very much what I believe has gone on. Taking a close look at the radar one more time here. There is a little band of some sprinkles, it would appear, coming through the Grand Cities right now. So if it doesn't rain in the next 15, 20 minutes, we should be okay. There's one isolated little thunderstorm out there southwest of Larimore, track into the northeast that should pass north of town. The bulk of the rain to the south and I know it's pretty dry across the region. Mark Ewan's with you on this The Ryan Cunningham Show. Glad to be a part of your Thursday. Let's see, what was the other thing? There was something else going on here, too, that I wanted to mention as well. Talked about the summer block party at Sharon Lutheran, the parking lot from 5:30 to 7:30 today. And also over the weekend, you heard me do the interview last week. We've got there's the Car and Bike Show Saturday, August the 1st from 10 a.m. to 4 p.m. And this is from presented by Together in Motion, Wheels for Mobility. Help a very worthy community cause to help those who have lost limbs due to any odd number of reasons. It matters little what that reason is, to help them gain mobility to continue to live their lives to the fullest. And it's really a cool organization. It's good to be. So that's the great thing about the Grand Cities area. We come together and do a lot of things together to help one another. That's the beauty. That's the beauty of this area. So a couple of different things going on tonight, the summer block party. I think you can get out and enjoy it. We should be in pretty good shape. I believe there was a golf tournament going on today, too. That looks like that's going to get by without any significant problems. But the main question before the committee in this last hour of the Ryan Cunningham Show, COVID-19, I think it was an attack on the United States to divide us. And here we stand 5-6 years later. I don't think we're doing too well. What do you think at 775-5559? If it was an attack on the United States and divide us more, I'm curious if other nations are feeling the same effect or how they handle the pandemic. You know, I think a lot of people just basically went ahead and moved forward with it and didn't necessarily fight it. Remember, the United States texter is really unique in a lot of different ways. You've got a different group of people here that are far more vocal against their government actively. Now, does that not happen in Germany? Of course it does. But they tend to acquiesce. You know, it's interesting what I've, and I can only pick on the only country I really know is where my son is in Germany, and he actually gave me a book to learn about Germany. It's actually a matter of national pride for the most part for Germans to basically do everything the government tells them. They're very proud that when they say jump, the Germans say how high and when can I come down? So you do hear occasionally of some clusters that occur within the German community, but for the most part, hey, look, the farmers had to get permission from the government to block interstate or Autobahn access several years ago in protest, and they could only do it for an hour. 775-5559, you're with Mark. Go ahead.
2: Mark, I don't think we can learn anything from Germans. I asked a German friend of mine if he knew which number came after 8, and he said no. So there was that. So I don't think there's anything to learn from those guys over there. Hey, listen, I know there's a golf tournament going on today. I'm a little disappointed in JT for not giving us a remote update for how things are going and if he's hitting his driver straight or if the putting game is going well today. I don't know. But and then the last thing is, in other news, big things going on over the weekend. Super Show Saturday morning. So I know that the audience will be very excited mm-hmm. to hear me back.
0: That'll be fun. So, it's going to be more fun.
2: It's going to be so much fun, Mark. I'm going to bring a barrel out there. I'm going to fill it up with liberal ideology, and all the fish in there are going to be like, all the little liberal ideas are going to be fish in there. And I'm going to bring out my shotgun. We're just going to shoot in that barrel and just, we're going to do that with liberal ideas. So hope people are excited about that.
0: Can't wait. Can't wait.
2: It's going to be fun. All right. I'm going to wait for that on-site update from JT out on the golf course there. And JT, close serve, good to you if you're listening. Hit them straight, my friend. Keep your head down. Keep the back elbow in, and away you go.
0: All right. Well, sage advice. I appreciate the call. Yeah, I'm kind of surprised I haven't heard how that thing's going out there, but, I don't know. That must mean it's going flawlessly. If you don't, what's that, the old saying about golfing? Golf is a good walk ruined, something along those lines. I don't know. There's Mark Twain had a couple of them. 775-5559, the way you join the show. We're talking a little bit here in the last hour. I believe that COVID-19 was a very craftily handled tool to split the United States to go ahead in front. I mean, it was a novel disease. Two things can be right at the same time that seem contradictory. A lot of information that came out from the government was factually correct, but it also was presented in such a way, in such a manner, that if you didn't believe it, if you didn't buy it, you're going to be in trouble. So how novel was it compared to other diseases? Well, not novel from the standpoint of a seasonal influenza strain that changes slightly each year with small mutations. It was moderately novel from the standpoint that it was a new variant of an existing virus that many people have had partial immunity to. And that's probably in a large part why the death toll wasn't higher. And it was highly novel from the standpoint that in late 2019, the virus previously not known to infect humans, against which the global population had a little immunity, was let loose. So it basically covered three different categories at one time. That's not natural. To be able to split three different categories naturally is not been seen. Grandpa Weather, sir, it's getting really tough working outside in this humidity and heat. I'm really hoping for a storm last night, and I've been waiting all day for some rain and relief from this humidity. Can you tell us when we're actually going to get some rain, or is Mother Nature just teasing us? I think Mother Nature's teasing us. We're in one of the driest Augusts so far on record, and by my last account, we were the 10th warmest August on record. So, and we've still got, what, another day to go before we get to the end of the month. So we'll do a compilation there. I've got a segue to take. We come back, we'll bring in the 3 o'clock guest. He's a mystery, man of mystery, on the Ryan Cunningham Show. We continue.
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4: Wheat market finishes off session highs with corn and soybeans quiet and cattle rallying on Thursday. You're listening to the American Ag Network. I'm Jesse Allen with this closing market update. Well, it was an interesting day in the market trade. Initially, the overnight session and through the early morning, wheat futures were substantially higher amid rising tensions in the Black Sea region and export problems there as Ukraine striking a key Russian grain terminal and affecting a lot of damage there, really continuing to affect grain movement out of the Black Sea. And we saw a lot of war premium put back into the markets early on in the trade. But then we saw a sell-off and pullback and really only finished a few cents higher across all three classes here on Thursday. Meantime, corn soybeans finishing slightly lower in the red. The cooler and wetter forecast for the Corn Belt this week and next is helping to weaken corn and soy just a little bit. Crude oil down despite escalation of the Iranian attacks. Equities up sharply on the day after the Fed held interest rates steady, even though there was some dissension on the Fed side, the Fed governors, in terms of whether to hold that interest rate steady or not. But the stocks surging higher on the day Thursday with the dollar index under pressure. Meantime, livestock trade, cattle futures showing another good day of rallying. Some light business being seen out there, at least offers anyway. 235 live and 365 dressed, while asking prices remain 234 to 235 in the south and 370 in the north. We'll see what happens with that cash cattle trade as we finish out the week. Hogs, though, under some pressure to the downside on Thursday. Numbers next on the American Ag Network.
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4: September corn down 3 1/4, 445 and 3/4. December down 3 1/4, 468 1/2. Soybeans September 3 3/4 lower on Thursday, 1172 1/4. November down 4, 1188 3/4. August bean meal down $1.20 a ton, 314.10.
6: August wheat oil down 82 points, 68.35. Chicago wheat, September up 2 3/4, 663.5. December up 3 3/4, 681.5. Kansas City wheat, September up 5 1/4, 730 3/4. December up 6, 746 3/4. Spring wheat, September up 6.5, 711.5. And December up 7 1/4, 735.5. Live cattle, August up 332, 231.22. October up 347, 227.45. August feeder cattle up 220, 346.47. September up 380, 342.45. August hogs down 225, 98.42. October down 235, 83.35. Class 3 milk futures, August up 11, 16.69. 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That's Closing Markets. 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

0: having a flashback.
1: You know, there was this Richie Blackmore.
0: Yeah.
1: I mean, when he was at his peak, right about this era.
0: Yep.
1: Just amazing.
0: Amazing.
1: Oh, yeah. Little highway star there from Deep Purple. And it's, I think, rather appropriate to bring in the 3 to 6 guest host. You know his voice. You know his name.
0: Hi, Mark. Yeah, I don't know if they're thinking that's a good thing or a bad thing that I'm coming on at 3.
1: It's Rob Reiner. No.
0: You're almost right.
1: Yeah. 775-5559. How do you tell we're in the driest August when it's not even August yet? I meant August, July.
0: Oh, boy, they're sharp today.
1: Oh, they are. Oh, no, yeah. Well, you know, look, I'm living in the future. I'm just telling you. For the Grand Forks Weather Service doesn't get a tenth of an inch of rain between today and tomorrow, go down as the driest July on record. Yeah, that's right. Oh. And the 10th warmest. I'll have to go back and recalculate that when I talk to Brian tomorrow morning, because, we'll find out.
0: You know, normally I have to mow around my house twice a week, and then I've got some acreage behind my house, and if I'm lucky, it's once a week. It's been 3 weeks since I've mowed out there. Mm-hmm. It was 2 weeks ago today that I mowed around my house.
1: Mm-hmm.
0: And there are spots that need mowing. I'd have to go over it a couple of times. It's because it's getting long, but I'm afraid I'm going to burn it.
1: No, I've just let mine go dormant.
0: Yeah.
1: You know, and in that way it self-protects.
0: Yeah, I got the sprinkler going.
1: Nature knows what to do. So if you let it go dormant, everything's fine. Then when it does rain, it'll come right back.
0: Right.
1: And how many times have we seen this?
0: Oh, yeah. Yep. Yeah. Hopefully in the next day or two. I don't think it's going to happen.
1: You know what? I've been talking about drought for some time now because we've been overdue. They go in, broadly speaking, 25 to 30 year cycles. The big droughts, I mean, we get dry spells pretty much every summer, but these big long term periods, like we had the last one was the late, mid to late 80s into the early 90s.
0: Yep.
1: 87 and 92. That was the last big drought cycle.
0: I was talking to a couple of old farmers and they brought that up.
1: Yeah.
0: So this is getting to be like 1987.
1: Yep. And that's exactly what it's looking like. And I know, I know several farmers who are getting really nervous when it's like this.
0: Absolutely. Yeah.
1: It affects
0: I drove to Crookston and back on Tuesday and you look at the wheat fields and they're just all nice and gold now, look like, another week or whatever, but they're only about a foot tall.
1: Right.
0: You know, it's weird. Combines are going to be dragging on the ground.
1: Yeah, they're heading out with just a little crown too.
0: Yep,
1: and there's not a whole lot, and that's the other thing. This is kind of the worst time for this to happen too in this part of the world, the way that the ag economy is going right now globally.
0: Absolutely.
1: So it's not a pretty picture, but we can't do a thing about it. I mean, if I could control the weather, I'd be somewhere else making more money.
0: Yeah, can't you go seed or cloud seeding?
1: Cloud seeding's like talking to my wife. It's about 5% effective.
0: The contrails.
1: Oh, wait, did I say that out loud? maybe she's sleeping this time of day.
0: Oh, right.
1: I doubt it. No, she's resting. So what's coming up here this afternoon? What's on your agenda to check?
0: Well, I wanted to talk more about this heat and things, too. Being in Minnesota now, I don't know if you heard about the new gender-affirming care dolls.
1: Good Lord.
0: Yeah, they're dolls with interchangeable sex parts.
1: Oh, yeah.
0: And they're talking about giving them to children now.
1: Where you can swap out them. That's just no.
0: Kind of like a Mr. Potato Head, but way gone a different direction.
1: Well, that's the kind of thing you might see in like a Bourbon Street sex shop. Not necessarily that should be given to kids in school.
0: Exactly. But
1: that's horrible. That's
0: Governor Tim Walz.
1: Well.
0: And I might talk about the flock system.
1: Tiny Tim.
0: Yeah.
1: Boy, I'll tell you what. He needs to tiptoe through some other tulips.
0: He sure does. All the way to the train station.
1: All the way to the train station. Good Lord. I don't know. Well, you know what? I'll tell you what. If nothing else, Minnesota is doing a real live fire drill of sociological destruction.
0: Yeah.
1: They
0: are.
1: Yeah.
0: And it's my state. And it's tearing me apart. I hate it.
1: I thought Louisiana was bad, but Minnesota's giving them a run for their money.
0: They sure are. They sure are. And I know people get sick and tired of me talking about Minnesota, but hey, that's local. You know, it's as local as we can get without being there. Mm-hmm. And I'm stuck with all the bad parts of it.
1: Well, you can just walk across the river and be there.
0: Yeah.
1: Jeez. Anyway, so John Roberts will be in studio, take you through the rest of the afternoon. And, of course, there's lots of stuff he's got to talk about. But if you've got outdoor activities, if it's not raining now, it's probably not going to rain in the Grand Cities area. So get out and get to the picnics. Get out and do some stuff because there's lots of things going on around the Grand Cities area. go over there. I think it's the Sharon Lutheran parking lot. You got a little thing going on over there. So, yeah. And then downtown as well.
0: Yeah. Johnny Holmes.
1: That's right. Johnny Holmes. Lots of stuff going on. Well, that about does it for me. John Roberts coming up on the KNOX afternoon. I, God willing, and the creek don't rise. We'll talk to you on the morrow. Thanks for the calls, the texts. Have fun, folks. We'll see you then.
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3: ABC News, I'm Wayne Cabot. Yesterday's worst stock sell-off in over a year is a buying opportunity today, with the Dow gaining back more than half of what it lost. Cyber attacks reported at more than 30 water plants across Minnesota this past Sunday and Monday. State and federal authorities are looking into whether Iran could be responsible. The FBI says it's aware of the attacks but did not assign blame. Ukraine said the North Korean missile was used for the first time in Russia's latest strikes. A Georgia father is going to prison for ignoring warning signs before his son shot up Appalachian High School in 2024, killing four people. Judge Nicholas Prim sentencing the father, Colin Gray, to 15 years for the murders.
4: You did not provide a stable household. You did not have things in check with Marcy's issues and what the kids were being exposed to.
3: The son used a rifle that his dad gave him for Christmas to carry out the killings. This is ABC News. The Eagle has landed out of ICU. Alex Stone with the good news on Jackie, the California bald eagle.
5: Jackie is known worldwide. She and her partner Shadow have been the focus of fans watching them lay eggs and raise babies for years, thanks to a nonprofit group that put a webcam near their nest high in a tree in Big Bear, California. Well, Jackie has been sick and in an ICU unit at the Ojai Raptor Center. And now in an update, the center says Jackie has been moved from the ICU to a regular hospital unit. She remains very sick. After she was rescued, she was anemic with inflammation affecting her kidneys. She had a life-saving blood transfusion and has been on oxygen treatment. Alex Stone, ABC News, Los Angeles.
3: Dozens of former students at Michigan's Interlochen Center for the Arts have come forward to allege sexual abuse going back to the 1950s. Among the alleged perpetrators, Jeffrey Epstein, who was a student and later benefactor. Also more than 40 former faculty and staff. I'm Wayne Cabot, ABC News.
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7: Some afternoon storms, high in the upper 80s today, winds out of the south at around 20. Your KNOX five-day forecast follows the news. Good afternoon. Here are your latest stories. A state audit found Valley City State University did not consistently follow its own procedures for approving tuition waivers. Auditors say missing records kept them from confirming whether students qualified for nearly $266,000 in waivers over the last two fiscal years. VCSU agrees with the findings and says it has taken corrective action. A suspect connected to a stabbing at the North Dakota State Fair has been located. The Ward County Sheriff's Department says no arrests have been made, but they are making progress. The victim is recovering from non-life-threatening injuries. The stabbing happened around 4:30 p.m. near the fairgrounds Flickertail area. Residents displaced by an EF2 tornado near Detroit Lakes this month could receive financial help. The Realtors Relief Foundation is offering up to $1,000 to qualifying households and renters for housing and property damage. A state panel is giving final approval to a controversial bonus program. The State Investment Board voted unanimously Wednesday for changes taking effect in fiscal year 2027. Lawmakers had challenged the payouts as excessive, but Attorney General Drew Wrigley says the State Retirement and Investment Office has authority to issue them. The office paid $1.3 million to 12 employees last year. This look at news brought to you by Radium. I'm Jennifer Leverenz, KNOX News.
0: All right, our next news update from the KNOX newsroom is at 3:30. News at the top, the bottom, and when it breaks on News Radio 1310 KNOX. All right, Mark Ewan's forecast throughout the day. Several weather information first brought to you by American Federal Bank for the rest of the day. Some afternoon storms. I don't think it's going to happen. High today at about 88. Southerlies at up to 20 miles an hour. Maybe an evening storm tonight. I don't normally say this, but fingers crossed. Low of 61. Hazy sunshine, a little bit less humid tomorrow at 87. Lingering haze again Saturday, back up to 90. Sunday breezy, 96. Monday, some storms and 82. Fingers crossed. We're praying for some rain right now. Kind of overcast, kind of weird looking out there. We're at 84 degrees, whether it's assistance with farm or business. 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

0: Well, my name is John Roberts on the Mark Ewens Show today. Hanging out with you till 6 o'clock tonight. Hope everybody's doing okay. Hope everybody's staying hydrated. I'm going to be talking about this warm weather we've been having. We heard Mark say this, and I first heard it this morning. If we don't get a tenth of an inch of rain by tomorrow or the end of the month, this will be the driest July on record. And like Mark said, the 10th hottest July on record so far. And he would know. He was a meteorologist guy, you know, for a long time. So if you have any questions or comments, you want to talk about whatever you want to talk about, 775-5559, of course, is our number. I take it I was listening a little bit earlier today in sports. I take it the Royals probably lost in the AA American Legion baseball tournament. I know the Blues lost twice in the championship in their state championship game. But before we get into the into this weather and things like that, just want to tell you about this new little kind of hobby, I guess, I picked up. And it's because of a friend of mine, old goalie, actually. Haven't seen him now in quite a few years, but we stay in touch via social media and things like that. But he lives down kind of by the Brainerd area, out in the country, got a beautiful place, fully wooded and all that. But he's really into the wildlife and things like that. And he started growing the whatever it is that you put, you know, that monarchs lay their eggs on. Now I'm just losing my brain here. Anyway, my wife and I live out in the country, is surrounded by flower gardens. And so we had planted a couple of those 2 years ago, I think. And they are now thriving. And you should see the monarch butterflies. So I saw that my buddy, actually, he can, and I tried to, but I could not figure out what an egg was from a monarch. There's other different things. Milkweed, that's what I'm looking for, on these milkweed plants. Now, that's the only place a monarch will lay eggs is on milkweed. Thank you. Hades was hard on me. Thanks for the text. And milkweed now, from what I understand, is noxious. It's poisonous, I believe, to most critters, except the monarch caterpillar. And so the caterpillar is born or hatched on the milkweed leaf, and then it just eats. It eats and eats and eats, and it grows and grows until one day it just pops out and it's a chrysalis. It's just that kind of almost looks like a little turd hanging there. And it's really cool because my little neighbor girl, next door neighbor, it's almost kind of a little science project that we're kind of goofing around with. But so I took a big rectangular Tupperware bowl or, you know, dish or whatever with a cover. So I drilled probably 100 holes all the way around it. And then I cut all of the center of the top of it out. And I put a screen in there. Well, it's working. I go in there and I put fresh leaves in there every day. And now I've got a chrysalis hanging and another one ready to go. The third one, I think, didn't make it. But here's the deal with these little caterpillars. They poop more than pretty much anything. I don't know how. What I suppose when you eat the entire time, you're basically alive. I mean, they do kind of rest a little bit, I've seen. But you have to clean this thing out every day. And I only had 3 caterpillars in there. And I had to clean. And this thing is, probably 18 inches long by about a foot wide. So it's a fairly big container for just 3 of these caterpillars. And So you got to clean it all the time. But now it looks like they're okay. So somebody asked, are you? No, I'm not on KJ 108. I'm on 1310 KNOX. Haven't been on KJ 108 for about 8 years now. Been a long time, but thank you. In fact, nobody local is on that radio station anymore. All you do is Corey. Wanted to tell you something. I got a gig with Saving Abel and Buck Cherry. Wow. August 11th, 13th. I'm stoked. Yeah, I would like that. I'm a big Buck Cherry fan. But I'm just wondering if any of you people, because when I started, and thanks for the text, by the way, 775-5559, if you want to join in on some of this. But I started doing more research on these monarchs, and of course, they're almost endangered. Well, now there is a way. I haven't looked into it that much. You can actually tag them now, and you can find out if they make the migration down to Mexico or wherever they go. I mean, it's just a really cool deal. I've seen people that built these monarch birthing places or whatever you want to call them, and they've got like 500 of these chrysalises hanging in there. And it's just really, really cool. Texter wants to know any conversation about best canes to buy after you lose one. You know, here's the thing. This is what happened to me on Friday, and it's happened to me before. I come walking out of the racetrack, and I've got a big computer bag, and I have a cane. I don't use it a lot. I don't use it at home. It's usually in my truck. The racetrack's a little different because you're going up and down the bleachers. To make a long story short, I would rather have it with me, even though I don't need it, than not have it and need it. So what happens, and I've done this before, so I come walking out of there, and if I'm lucky, if there's any extra food left or anything at the end of the night, they'll give me a pizza, you know, in a big box, Marco's pizza, love it. And so I've got my computer bag, I've got this big pizza, and I go out to my truck, I park right pretty much as close as you could possibly park to the front door. And so then I have to set everything on my tonneau cover. And then I start putting everything in the back seat. And then the cane will go in between the two front seats of my pickup. Well, I didn't even realize it till I left for work Monday morning. And my cane wasn't there. And I've done this before, but I made it all the way home. And so from the racetrack to where I live, the speed limit is 65 miles an hour once you get out of town. And that thing rode with me the whole way, but it didn't this time. So I put a post out there. If anybody sees a cane on Gateway or Highway 2, please get a hold of me. Sucks when you lose one, but no, I have not had any conversation. I did have a couple extra ones left. See, years ago, I walked with a cane. I was in that, probably heard this when we talked before, but it's in that plane crash a long time ago. I was in a wheelchair for a while and in the walker and a cane for a long time. But then over the years, I gave them away to people that needed them because I did not need them anymore. Well, now I do, but until I get new knees anyway. So that's the cane story. And I don't know if anybody happens to see one. No, I do not know where Blind Dog is. I actually pretty much quit talking to him a long time ago. We don't see eye to eye on many things. But again, 775-5559 is our number. Anything you want to talk about. Otherwise, we're going to talk about this recent Midwest heat wave. They're saying this matches the intensity of historic events like 2012 and 1995. Are we getting down to the 1987 levels? Driven by a powerful heat dome that they say brought air temps near 100 degrees and record warm nighttime lows amplified by high humidity and regional crop moisture. Now, let's see, was it last Friday? Got up in the morning, I was going to weed whack, and it was so wet that you couldn't, the humidity. And the fog was crazy. But this heat, I got a couple of dogs. I've got a corgi, and they're cattle herders. This is the second one I've had. The first one was a true herder. This one, I'd rather not even be around any of those other animals. But he will fetch a ball all day long. All day long. And it scares me because he won't let you stop. And in this heat, it's getting so bad he even stops. He says, screw it, and he goes and lays under a tree or under the deck or something. But, you know, the actual air temps been in the upper 90s and triple digits across parts of, well, here, central U.S., the Midwest. And again, this was about the same thing we saw during the 2012 summer heat waves. you know, La Crosse, Wisconsin, during this little period here, they're low, 81 degrees. And I bet you we were close. Now, that ties an all-time warmest low temps record that dates back over a century. You know, the high moisture levels, they're pushing the heat index value. So it could be 100 degrees, but then they say it feels like 105. That's what that means. So we've been getting these heat index values at 105 to 110 degrees. And I have seen that numerous times in the last couple of weeks. Now, dense agricultural regions like we are experiencing some extra humidity from evaporation, or it's evapotranspiration is what they actually call it, or corn sweat. I never knew what corn sweat was, which raised perceived heat indexes by 5 to 10 degrees compared to dry heat waves. I have no idea where she is. I don't know anybody about iHeart, okay? I have no idea, so don't text me that anymore, please. I know there's one guy still there. Texter says, we've been cutting the grass, making cash in this heat. Liquid 4 has been our friend. What is Liquid 4? Or is that Liquid 9? I guess I better get caught up on my numerals, my Roman numerals. I'm guessing maybe, is it a fertilizer? Gee, I don't know. But if we compare now to 1995 and 2012, you know, we haven't had the instantaneous temperatures surpassing the spikes of like the 1995 Chicago heat wave. Remember when all those people died back then? The duration of consecutive days holding above 95 matches rare multi-day setups last observed over a decade ago. Higher background climate norms means modern heat domes start to form a warmer baseline, making these multi-day extreme events more persistent and texturally similar to the most extreme modern analogs. So people here in the United States, well, we're just sweating it out. What else can you do? Oh, IV, not 409. IV. There you go. Liquid IV. U.S. sweating out its third major heat dome in a month now. 70 million people affected. And this is all the way from like New Mexico to North Carolina, all of the South, big chunk of the Midwest. Raising the risk of heat-related illness, particularly for millions of people affected in the region who lack easy access to air conditioning. Again, that feels like thing. Boy, I know a guy in Fargo. He got heat stroke, not this past weekend, but the weekend before, I believe. Was in the hospital in Fargo for almost all of, good chunk of last week. And he runs a racetrack, and they don't even want him going outside right now. Now, if you've ever had heat stroke or heat exhaustion, it's not good. It stays with you for a while. It's, you know, it's like me. I'm allergic to hornets. So if I get stung by a hornet and I get stung again in 30 days or 40 days or what, it, that venom stays into you, into your bloodstream for up to like 60 days. So if I get stung, and I get stung again within that 60-day period, it's like a double whammy. And at the cost of EpiPens nowadays, not good. So the heat stroke's kind of the same thing, kind of like a concussion. You get a concussion, and it's easier to get the second one. I am lucky. I don't know if any of you people buy EpiPens. Even with insurance, they are incredibly expensive. But I've got friends in Canada. Thank goodness. The friends that are the conservative Canadians, as I like to call them, race fans. Thank goodness they're there, because he supplies me with a couple of EpiPens. Haven't had to use one since last October, but yeah. Texter says, had no idea monarchs are endangered. I see average of 20 every evening on the Greenway. And that's good. And hopefully it's because they've got milkweeds, planted milkweed. You see more and more of it all the time now, which I absolutely love to see. Monarchs are so cool. When you're out, I've been running the sprinkler a little bit. I don't like to do it, but I've been running the sprinkler. And you'll see them. They come and they drink up. They love to drink the water and stuff. Remember Godfather's Pizza, Thief River Falls. I sure do. My best friend just passed away here New Year's Eve morning. Used to work there back in the day. And I remember him driving his black and gold Gremlin to work. The Gremlin. How about that? So we're going to talk more about this heat. And folks, if you're on medications, certain medications can increase your health risks during this heat. So you're going to be want to be listening. My name is John Roberts, 1310 KNOX. Give us a call or text, 775-5559.
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0: 1310 KNOX on the Mark Ewan Show with John Roberts. I can't believe I said four instead of IV. 775-5559 is our number. We're talking about this ungodly heat. People with heart disease or high blood pressure, you know, could be particularly vulnerable to this heat because some medications to treat those conditions, well, they interfere with the body's ability to manage excessive heat. So a higher body mass index also increases the risk of heat stroke, experts say. Overweight people, which I think is, well, me, we heat up faster. We cool down slower. It's according to Douglas Kesa, CEO of Sports Medicine Corey Stringer Institute at the University of Connecticut. Hi, caller. You're on KNOX.
1: Hey, John. Say, I got three things. I was going to do a little paint work on the Chevy SUV I bought at the police auto auction last week.
0: Oh.
1: But it's too hot outside.
0: Yeah.
1: I might get a heat stroke.
0: Mm-hmm. Way too hot.
1: I use a cane also myself sometimes. I often forget it at Hugo's or Walmart in the cart.
0: I've done that too.
1: I have to rush back. I realize I don't have it sitting next to me.
0: Yeah, it's a bummer when you lose one. You don't realize it. And then there's been a couple of times I've left it and it was still there when I got back, which I was lucky.
1: But I use it to keep down, angry dogs or ex-wives.
0: Yeah, there you go.
1: Say, monarch butterflies. Mm-hmm. Guys used to pin them to a board and display them at the county fair many years ago.
0: Yeah. Yeah.
1: And last subject, DNA. Two babies switched at birth. Local deal.
0: Yeah.
1: Also now a doctor and UND professor donated his sperm to a mother. There's two women offsprings that didn't really want to be related to him. So
0: yeah,
1: the lawsuit's going.
0: I get that. The first one, for sure, the baby's being switched. Was that up in Grafton, I think. But this other one now, he was a fertility doctor. And these women, now, if I got this right, these women were going in there and it was supposed

0: married or that, do a DNA test, make sure that you're the father and not a doctor or the mailman.
1: Sure. There
0: Thanks,
1: you go.
0: John.
1: All right. Thank you very much. 775-5559 is our number here. How many of you people are losing sleep because of this heat? Hot nights are costing you up to 56 hours of sleep per year, according to a study. Nighttime temps rising faster than daytime temps, and nights that never really cool off are also a concern, because, you know, the body never gets a chance to recover from those daytime highs, especially true during a prolonged heat wave. We had league fishing last night on the river, and you talk about hot. Oh, my goodness. And, of course, I left the mounting brackets for my umbrellas in the garage. So we just had to bear it out. But this prolonged exposure to heat, it can increase the risk. People may become progressively more dehydrated and fatigued from poor sleep. Your body temperature might not be coming down during recovery periods because it's hot where you're sleeping. All right, we got about 2 minutes. Hi, you're on KNOX.
2: Well, first of all, I was a mailman for 30-some years besides farming. I had to have something to... So I think I'm a little upset the other guy. Mailman, we don't have many kids. I got four of my own. That was all I could afford to feed.
1: Yeah, my day was the milkman.
2: Man.
1: Yeah.
2: Well, the milkman used to come to our place, and he was 70 years old, and he drove a great big truck.
1: Yep.
2: He wasn't delivering bottles to the door.
1: No.
2: He came to the milk tank.
1: Yep. Well, I suppose... What area from Thief River did you farm?
2: Oh, north of Thief River, Strathcona, Gatski.
1: Oh, you were way up there. Okay.
2: Greenbush.
1: Yep.
2: God's country.
1: Yep, it is. Absolutely it is. So
2: we had 2.2 inches of rain last Saturday, Friday night, and now we just had 1,500 today, but south of me had an inch and a half.
1: Wow. I was...
2: I'm cutting oats, and we need dry weather, and now I get the rain.
1: Oh, yeah. Yeah, you're already cutting oats?
2: Oh, yeah.
1: Wow. How's everything else up there looking?
2: It's a little on the dry side, but mm-hmm. The soybeans got this nice 3 weeks of unbearable, hot, humid weather. The beans are shining right now. We're making flowers and pods.
1: Wow. Is that a good thing or a bad thing?
2: That's a good thing.
1: Yeah.
2: That's where the money is. You don't get nothing in the plant. You got to get the bean to town, or you get the big $12.
1: Right, right.
2: Less dollar for the elevator for trucking.
1: Yeah.
2: I pay trucking both ways.
1: No,
2: I pay trucking when the seed comes in and the fertilizer comes in, and then I pay for going away.
1: Yeah, absolutely. Well, stay cool and stay hydrated.
2: 80 degrees and I'm sweating like a hog.
1: Wow, 84 here.
2: Pigs don't really sweat, I guess. Actually, I'm sweating like a goat.
1: There you go. Hey, thanks, man.
2: I'm old going.
1: Thanks. All right, thank you. 775-5559, our number. I was when I was working at the track on Friday night, I get a call and a picture from Warren at the fair, Marshall County Fair. The fairgrounds are underwater. I get a text and a picture from Roseau. They had hail and heavy rain. And then I get a call from Thief River Falls where they're under a tornado watch and getting heavy rain. And the whole time we're watching it on our radar, on our phones, and from up in the press box at the racetrack, and just seeing it go all around us. We do definitely need to get some moisture. That is for sure. 775-5559 is our number here, 1310 KNOX. We're going to be talking more about this screaming heat wave that we have got. John Roberts in for Mark Ewens. And right now we're at 84 degrees. It is 3:30. How about that?
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4: Some afternoon storms, high in the upper 80s today, winds out of the south around 20. Your KNOX five-day forecast follows the news. Good afternoon. Here are your latest stories. An Arizona woman accused in the 1981 death of a newborn pleaded not guilty in Barnes County Court. Investigators believe Nancy Jean Trottier killed a baby girl found on the Valley City State College campus more than four decades ago. She's due back in court October 6th. A 54-year-old Wahpeton man was seriously hurt in a crash Monday night near McVille. Investigators say he was passing a slower vehicle on a gravel road when dust cut his visibility and he hit another vehicle. Both drivers were hospitalized. The crash remains under investigation. An Otter Tail County teacher will give up his license and pay restitution after injuring a student. Police say Jason Rogers stepped on a student's back during a 2025 lockdown drill and wouldn't stop. He pleaded guilty to three gross misdemeanor counts of malicious punishment of a child and was sentenced to 2 years probation. And the U.S. Department of Education is investigating

0: Minnesota's education department after parents complained about a program placing transgender dolls in classrooms. The complaint says parents were not notified or allowed to opt out. Federal officials are reviewing whether the state followed a law protecting parents' rights over sensitive materials. State officials have not yet responded. This look at news is brought to you by Grand Cities Monument. I'm Jennifer Leverins, KNOX News.
1: All right, our next news update from the KNOX newsroom is at 4 o'clock. News at the top, the bottom, and when it breaks on News Radio 1310 KNOX. All right, Mark Hewitt's forecast throughout the day and severe weather information first brought to you by American Federal Bank. For the rest of the day, maybe some rain. High about 88. Evening storm could be a possibility tonight. 61 are low. Northerly still at about 15 miles an hour. Hazy sunshine tomorrow. Not quite as humid. 87 Saturday. Lingering haze with a high of 90. We're talking some breezy conditions on Sunday and 96 degrees. Monday, some storms and 82. Fingers crossed. We're praying for rain right now. Where we're at out here, south of Grand Forks, you can't tell. It almost looks like rain. It almost looks like fog. It looks like haze, but I think it's just dust. Anyway, we are at 84 degrees.

0: And a texter says, I had heat stroke about 20 years ago, and hot, humid weather still affects me. And it will for a long time. Somebody from back home, remember the 80s, Tierra, Future Fuels, Inc., trash recycling, no more. I remember when that was first big. I knew a lot of people that worked out there. So the stuff where I'm getting this information from now about this weather says we're screaming into the void across the United States as we keep breaking heat records. Research is showing that climate change, due in large part to the burning of fossil fuels, is making heat waves hotter and more frequent. According to a survey conducted last year by researchers at George Mason University in Yale, 65% of Americans are at least somewhat worried about global warming, including 29% who say they are very worried. Separate survey published in May by the Pew Research Center found that Americans believe the worst impacts of climate change are unavoidable. It also found that while Democrats were more likely to be concerned about climate change than Republicans, nearly half of younger Republicans said the government isn't doing enough to combat the problem. Latest U.S. heat wave that we're going through right now comes as France and Spain, they're battling wildfires fueled by similar conditions in Europe. New analysis published by the research organization Climate Central found that on average, people around the world lose about 7 full nights of sleep each year due to uncomfortably warm temperatures. I don't know really what to think about climate change. Come up here and live in the winter. I just saying, I don't know, maybe your thoughts might change. But you got to worry about this heat stroke. You know, it's the basics of preventing heat stroke come down to common sense. And this isn't always easy. When I got it, I was working construction and I was outside. Stay out of the sun as much as possible. Drink lots of water or drink with electrolytes. Wear light-colored, loose-fitting clothing and take frequent breaks. Now, you need to know the warning signs if you are getting heat stroke. By the way, our number is 775-5559. Know the warning signs. Dizziness, headache, nausea, severe fatigue. Also can include confusion, combativeness, or potential loss of consciousness. You lose consciousness from heat stroke. That is not a good thing. Now, if this does happen and you're with somebody, what you want to do for quick intervention before an ambulance arrives, because you need to call an ambulance. Keeping someone alive is you immerse a heat stroke victim in cold water. Cool first, transport second. Now, I don't know how easy it would be to get somebody into cool water, but, I mean, if you've got thermoses with cold water, anything, cold rags, your shirt, fill it up with water, you know, soak it in cold water, do whatever you can. Now, on an average, listen to this, a heat stroke victim's core body temperature is 108 degrees. 108 degrees. We have a 30-minute window to get people's temps under 104. If you want to live, that will assure your survivability. 30 minutes. And unless heat stroke is properly treated, organ damage could occur that would make someone vulnerable to future heat injuries. It's not just about surviving. It's also about surviving without long-term complications. And that's what our texter said. Said they had heat stroke about 20 years ago. And hot, humid weather still affects them. Lauren says, aren't some of those symptoms the same as too much beer? Just saying, yes, they are. I was going to say that, except my temperature doesn't usually get up to 108. Another texter says, climate is always changing. It goes in cycles. My driving gas-powered vehicle or cows farting has exact zero to do with it. It's a money grab, and I will agree with you there. I think electric cars are way harder on us than fossil fuel powered cars or fuel powered cars. People are thinking, well, we're not using, we're not polluting as much. What do you do with those old batteries? Where do they go? It's like wind turbine blades. Where do you put those when they're done? You don't just throw them in a fire. There are some people out there working on things now that will hopefully take care of that. You never hear about the trillions of BTUs going into the atmosphere from the fires. Think it makes a difference? I think it does. Look at what we've had for the last couple of years up here with the Canadian fires. And now with the fires that up in the Boundary Waters canoe area. So, yeah, I know it affects plants growing, too, and things like that. But got to take a quick break. We'll be back here on 1310 KNOX. 775-5559 is our number.
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0: It's the Mark Ewens Show. My name is John Roberts, filling in for Mr. Ewens this afternoon here until 6 o'clock. 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At a Veterans Appreciation Night at River City Speedway last Friday night, and boy, I tell you what, it was so cool. I got to hang around with the North Dakota National Guard for a little bit, and one of those like Humvee things with the turret with you know, all the little rockets and stuff, and I got to mess around with that, and boy, was that fun. That was cool. 775-5559 is our number. Some of the texts I've been getting, I'm west of Marku and some sprinkles are around. That's kind of where I grew up, that area. Between Marku and Crookston, I used to run around that area a long time. I left a couple miles north of the county line and my power was out for at least 5 hours last night. Wow. Just north of the county line. I didn't hear anything about that. EVs weigh so much you need special expensive tires. We're talking about electric vehicles here. And they're too heavy to use in conventional parking ramps, and the weight will wear out roads faster. They're a net negative, just like the wind farms. Now, here's a great example. Look at around here. We have people, and I see it all the time. People they complain about our roads and our streets and all of this. We have the harshest conditions, hot and cold, that you're going to get. All right, it's not like Hawaii where it's just a 70 degrees all the time or whatever it is. We have roads buckle because of the cold, and we have roads buckle because of the heat. And we see both of it all the time. We're seeing roads buckle now because of the heat. But imagine, if you will, we talk a lot about the Columbia Mall and the parking lot. You know, you can see where the cars park in those lines because there's four holes, basically, where the cars just start to sink into that asphalt. Well, imagine the weight now of these electric vehicles. And yeah, they do weigh a lot. Now, will that make them? And again, everything around here that's battery powered, anything you have that's cordless, if it's 30 below zero, how does that cordless stuff work and how long does it work for? So that's one thing I worry about. My wife just got a hybrid. I'm digging it so far, but I'm cruising down the highway getting 50 miles of the gallon in an SUV. So, I mean, they're, you know, but that's not an electric vehicle. And another thing is the batteries. Again, we talked about those. When they're done, they're done. And they're not cheap. There's graveyards of them full already of these EV batteries. How hard would it be to stop if you're driving these things in the winter? And it is icy roads. Because the heavier they are, the longer it's going to take to stop. And these are just things that I worry about. So I don't know. I'm just not into the electric vehicle thing yet. Maybe it's because the racer blood I have in me. Now they've got the Formula E's or whatever they're calling them. They look just like a Formula One race car, but they don't sound like one. I can't get that in my brain. I can't accept that sound in my brain in a race car. But I will tell you this, electric vehicles, they'll get you there a heck of a lot faster. You want to get from 0 to 100 quick. Electric vehicles, they do it. I know Northern Air here, the electric go-karts, they are so fast that you need to work your way up to where they are adjustable. They can adjust the speed and what you can do in them, but they're just not going to let anybody jump in one of those things at full speed. I know sprint car drivers, it took them a while, but yeah. So anyway, there's your deal on electric cars. Quickly, before we get into the 5 o'clock hour here, or 4 o'clock hour, man, I'm way ahead of myself. I wish it was five. We're going to talk about, I don't know if you heard about the $20 bill. They're trying to get anti-slavery crusader Harriet Tubman on the $20 bill. We might talk about that shortly, coming up to the 4 o'clock hour, but I will be talking coming up about these transgender dolls. Stay tuned to 1310 KNOX.
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0: Can of Wax. I'm not going to kid you. One of my favorite bands. I love the Bee Gees. I'm not so much of the disco stuff, but boy, I tell you what, those three guys could do anything in three-part harmonies that sounded so good. I mean, they could go over their freaking grocery list in three-part harmony. It would be unbelievable. Great to hear my favorite track announcer on the Blowtorch of the North. Well, thank you very much. Yeah, my name is John Roberts, filling in for Mark Ewan, who filled in for Ryan Cunningham, who is at the State Legion baseball tournament, or was today, covering the Royals game. And I was listening on the radio, and it did not sound good for the Royals. About 10 minutes to 4, we're at 84 degrees right now, and I'm looking at the radar, and I don't know if we're going to get anything or not. Looks like we're right on the edge. But, man, we need some rain. We definitely need some rain. 775-5559 again is our number. Oh, that's what's going on here. Okay. Anyway, I don't know if you heard about this because I kind of didn't. U.S. Democratic senators urged the Trump administration to revive a plan to place anti-slavery crusader Harriet Tubman on the $20 bill after Treasury Secretary Scott Bessent said the department was no longer pursuing the redesign. I guess I did hear about that. We'll get back to that here. Hi, you're on KNOX.
1: Hey, John, say another problem on our roads is the semi-trucks with the super single tires instead of dual wheels. Mm-hmm. There's too much pressure on the on the highway. They leave ridges. And you can see it when you go down the road.
0: Oh, sure.
1: There's ridges right down the highway.
0: Yep.
1: And when you get a flat on your semi-truck, you stop immediately because the frame will hit the road.
0: Oh, for sure.
1: And I drove truck for Trans Systems for 16 years, and the super signals or super singles are the worst thing, but everybody's got them. So thanks, John.
0: All right. And you know what? That's just another reason they need to get that bridge out here this way, south of Grand Forks. It's not going to go where East Grand Forks would like it. It's not going to go on 32nd Avenue. There's no way. And if they did, it'd be if I remember right and hear this right, it won't be a tall enough bridge. They'd have to shut that down anyway. And so when you look at downtown, and I haul beets, so believe me, I sure am not knocking farmers by any means. And I know if I've got a full semi full of beets, I don't want to be driving through town. I don't want to hit all these stoplights and stop signs and all the traffic. And you see what it does to the streets. So it's just another reason to get that bridge done if it's ever going to happen. Let's see. The casinos will never pay out if they have to pay to recognize a Tubman. Would you do it for a couple of Tubmans? Doesn't sound good. I never thought of that. Couple of Franklins, couple of Tubmans. Wow. Well, the Obama administration announced in 2016, and that's why I didn't remember that. It was so long ago, that Tubman was born into slavery in the early 1820s. And went on to help hundreds of enslaved people escape, would replace the 7th U.S. President Andrew Jackson on the $20 bill. Now, Bessent said earlier this month that the Treasury Department was not at present planning to put Tubman on the bill. It would have been the first African-American on the face of U.S. paper currency. The decision halts a decade-long effort that had bipartisan support, comes as some administration officials put Donald Trump's image on a proposed $250 bill. Now, that would require an act of Congress. No, we do not need another bridge, especially if it's going to be a wet bridge. We do need another bridge. We just do not need a wet bridge. The process to celebrate Tubman through our currency included extensive public engagement and bipartisan recognition of her extraordinary contributions to our nation. But your recent decision ignores that and it abandons years of work at Treasury to honor her legacy. So the group of senators led by Jean Shaheen of New Hampshire and Chris Van Hollen of Maryland wrote in a letter to Bessent, we urge you to immediately reconsider and resume plans to create the new bill without further delay, they wrote, asking Bessent to explain what informed the decision. Now, that letter, they say, was first shared with Reuters. Now, no new person has been put on a U.S. paper currency since 1928. Wow, I didn't realize that. Well, I guess I should have, but some officials in the current Trump administration have sought to put Trump's face on that proposed $250 bill to mark the United States' 250th anniversary of independence. Now, I like Trump, but I don't like him that much. But when they say that, as far as being part of the 250th anniversary or birthday of the United States, the anniversary of our independence, okay. If we look at it that way, I guess I'm okay with it. Here's the deal. I'll never have a $250 bill in my pocket. Are you kidding me? I'm broke. Treasury Department has acknowledged that such a move would require Congress to pass legislation to allow living persons to appear on U.S. paper currency. Now, a $1 coin bearing Trump's image to commemorate the U.S. 250th anniversary is now in production, which was authorized by a 2020 commemorative coin law that Trump signed during his first term. $1 coin. I wonder what they're made out of. Are they a collector's item? I guess I don't know, but your thoughts on putting Harriet Tubman on a $20 bill or Donald Trump on a $250 bill? I want to hear it. 775-5559. Feel free to text or call. And I feel bad because I've missed a couple of calls here, but it seems like it never fails. I get the text or call right when I'm a minute away from going into a break. And I just absolutely hate cutting somebody off. If somebody is going to call or text, texting is not a big deal. But if somebody's going to call me, man, I absolutely hate having to cut them off because I'm running out of time. Well, I got a couple of minutes here. I was just talking with Shelby the other day. Together in Motion presents Wheels for Mobility, Car and Bike Show. The Shelby Denault, if you've never met him, or never met her, she is an unbelievable person. It's so funny, with such a sense of humor. She's got a prosthetic leg from below the knee. And it does not slow her down one bit. You talk about somebody that will never, ever, ever feel sorry for herself. Oh, man, she's awesome. So she created this Together in Motion. It's the Wheels for Mobility Car and Bike Show. So it'll be this Saturday, August 1st, 10 a.m. to 4 p.m. The Grand Forks Historical Society, 2405 Belmont Road in Grand Forks. 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My plans had changed. I thought I was going to be racing in a Baja event in Thief River Falls, and it just kind of fell through here at the last minute. Texter says, I want Dane Jackson's face on every piece of currency. what have I said? I want Dean Blaze. No, I mean, I don't know. How many people would know who Dane Jackson is? A lot of us would, of course, but yeah, I don't think a lot of the Democrats would, or the people that want Harriet Tubman on the $20 bill. So a project involving gender-affirming care dolls with removable genitalia for children as young as four, it's out there. Come under intense national scrutiny and sparked fury from House Republicans. They call it My Gender Dolls. My Gender Dolls. Now, when we were kids, sister played with Barbies. And then it's like, well, we need a boy doll. So then Ken came, and then G.I. Joe came, and the gender thing was, well, G.I. Joe had a beard, Barbie didn't. But my, how things have changed. And we're going to be talking about it at the top of next hour. Quickly, Mark Ewens from Mr. Weather. That one thunderstorm popped up by our Villa Emerado. Looks like it's heading towards Grand Forks. Fingers crossed. All right. $250 bill. Great idea. $100 was a lot of money when the bill was designed, but not anymore. Don't really care who's on as long as it's patriotic. It's news time, everybody.
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3: ABC News, I'm Wayne Cabot. The closing bell had a different tone today, recovering more than half the losses from the worst sell-off in the Dow in more than a year, led by Microsoft's best earnings in 18 years, the Dow climbing 614. The FBI is aware of cyber attacks this week at more than 30 water plants across Minnesota. It did not confirm suspicions by some state and local officials that Iranian hackers may be to blame. After President Trump said he may pull the nomination of Todd Blanche for Attorney General, Blanche met today with the men blocking the vote, John Cornyn and Tom Tillis. Senator Cornyn is a no because Blanche hasn't fully abandoned the compensation fund President Trump wants.
4: I know that Todd Blanche understands it, but I think he's probably getting some pushback from the White House, and that's making things more complicated than it needs to be.
3: Georgia father Colin Gray sentenced to 15 years for ignoring warning signs when his son killed four people at a high school. This is ABC News. The census says 12 million Americans moved in 2024, most inside their home states. As for the rest, here's ABC's Jim Ryan.
5: U-Haul is out with its mid-year statistics on who's moving where based on one-way rentals of trucks and trailers. Baby boomers are flocking to the Carolinas, according to the moving company, while millennials and members of Gen X are headed to Texas and Florida. And Gen Z, people born between 1997 and 2012, U-Haul says New York City was their top destination in the past year.
3: The floodwaters that claimed lives in the Northeast, where searches are still underway, should soon be receding, says ABC. ABC meteorologist Leslie Lopez.
6: We still have some rain in some of these areas. Now, I will say that most of the rain is much lighter, and the low pressure center that had been pushing in all that heavy rain is exiting out of the area. So the good news is we're going to start to see those floodwaters recede.
3: A search is on for a 10-year-old girl still missing in the Passaic River in New Jersey. I'm Wayne Cabot, ABC News.
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8: Upper 80s today with winds out of the south around 20. Some afternoon storms also possible. Your KNOX five-day forecast follows the news. Good afternoon. Here are your latest stories. A 56-year-old man is under arrest after a four-hour standoff at a downtown Grand Forks apartment complex Wednesday. Police say Ricardo Cepeda was taken into custody around 4 p.m. after claiming he had a weapon and would shoot anyone who came near him. He hasn't been charged, but police are forwarding a terrorizing charge to the county attorney. A North Dakota fertility doctor is accused of secretly using his own sperm during treatments in the mid-1980s. A Ward County lawsuit says DNA testing shows Dr. Dennis Lutz is the biological father of two women conceived without their mother's knowledge. Lutz, who chairs UND's OBGYN department, faces allegations including fraud and medical battery. State leaders are weighing a special session on Kratom and funding for the state military gallery. Senate Republicans say Governor Kelly Armstrong wants a session to consider banning the drug, and a weekend meeting is set to plan it. Early September is a possible date. And the city of Crookston is accepting grant applications from local nonprofits for next year. Applications are due Monday, August 10th at 4:30. Organizations must send a representative to the city's budget meeting on August 17th. This look at news brought to you by Botzer Garage. I'm Jennifer Leverenz, KNOX News.
0: All right, our next news update from the KNOX Newsroom is at 4:30. News at the top, the bottom, and when it breaks on News Radio 1310 KNOX. 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For tonight, an evening storm possible, low of 61, northerlies up to 15 miles an hour. Hazy sunshine for tomorrow. You're finally Friday. Less humid, too, which is nice. 87 for a high. Saturday, lingering haze with a high of 90. And then Sunday, breezy. Thank goodness, because we're looking at about 96 degrees for a high on Sunday. Some storms and 82 for Monday. Right now, overcast, 83 degrees. Like Mark Ewens just said, there's a thunderstorm just popped up by our villa in Amarillo. Looks like it's heading towards Grand Forks. 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Overcast and again, 83 degrees.

0: 559 is our number, 1310 KNOX. Something you want to talk about, something maybe bugging you, feel free to give me a call or a text. Or get stuck listening what I've got to talk about, which right now is a project involving gender-affirming care dolls with removable genitalia for children as young as four. Young as four. Now, this has come under intense national scrutiny and sparked fury from House Republicans, which it should. My Gender Dolls, it's a program from the Eli Coleman Institute for Sexual and Gender Health. And gee, go figure, where is this? Where is this Eli Coleman Institute for Sexual and Gender Health? Well, at the University of Minnesota. The dolls are a first-of-their-kind therapeutic play approach designed for gender-diverse children age 4 to 10, according to information published on the My Gender's Doll website. The official account for House Republicans on X, they wrote, "The adults behind this are sick freaks." Jeepers. Designed for gender-diverse children age 4 to 10. Does a kid know anything at 4 about what their gender? I mean, duh. You know, you've either got that or that. But can't we let kids just make up their own mind? Well, you know, the rumor has it that Timmy Walz, our governor of the wonderful state of Minnesota, was going to start putting this in schools. Well, his office told Newsweek that state government was not involved in the project and the dolls were not being introduced in Minnesota schools. But we're going to find out more about this. So Newsweek, then they reached out to My Gender Dolls and the University of Minnesota via email for the comment. And this is what to know about dolls and the backlash that they have received so far. Okay, now, why does it matter? If you are a parent, you would not ask that question, why it matters? Well, the backlash to the My Gender Doll, well, obviously it's coming at a time when transgender people have been under increased attention and public scrutiny since the 2024 presidential campaign. Since returning to office, President Donald Trump has rolled back federal protections and policies relating to transgender people. In fact, in January of 2025, remember that executive order he issued saying it's the policy of the United States to recognize two sexes, male and female. Far as I know, that's all there is. Two sexes, male and female. He's targeted gender-affirming care for transgender youths. He's pushed for transgender women to be banned from playing women's sports. Believe me, here's the deal. If you're a guy, if you're a male, and you want to be known as a female, good for you. Do what you want to do. But if you're a male and you're not good enough to play a male sport, don't go play a female sport. And I am not knocking female athletes. Don't do that. Now, I've been a sports guy my whole life, and I know the difference, but so do female athletes. They know the difference. Back in my high school sporting days, I don't know if I would have stepped on the track or the football field or a hockey rink. I did play hockey. I played against a girl my freshman year, and I'm not going to lie. She's a big girl. Could hold her own, I guess. I had a chance to check her, and I crushed her. I mean, I absolutely crushed her. She laid there for a while, quite a while. But that's just what happens in sports. It was perfectly legal check, but I had my mindset when I was in sports was 100% all the time. You don't play a sport half. If you're going into the corner with somebody, you're going to hit them as hard as you can, because the next time you go into the corner with them, they might back off. They might shy away. When I decided to quit playing softball, it was so hard on me. I had had numerous knee surgeries, back surgeries, neck surgery. I wasn't supposed to be able to play ball again, and I still played for about another 20 years. But it got to the point where it was hard to get up in the morning after playing a doubleheader. You'd say, you know what? Next year, no more diving headfirst. Next year, no more sliding. Next year, maybe I'll catch a little more than playing the outfield. And then next year comes and you're playing and I couldn't do it. If the opportunity came where I had to slide to try to make it, I was safe. Well, I was going to slide. If I had to dive head first to make the play, I dove head first to make the play. You just don't. It's hard to take that out of somebody. And I finally just had to give it up. And thank goodness I found this thing called the Red River Valley Catfish Club. Because now we fish league on Wednesday nights. It's just like softball, bowling, golf, whatever league you're in, volleyball. Except we go fishing. The only difference is when we're done, we all can't go to, like, when I played softball, we were sponsored by a beer company and a bar. The bar is no longer around, the beer company is, but, and to show our support for them supporting us, the team would usually stop and have a couple after the game. It's pretty much impossible to do that in a fishing league because we've all got boats and parking lots just aren't made for that. But anyway. So Donald Trump shared an AI-generated image of transgender influencer Dylan Mulvaney. I don't know if you saw this with CNN anchor Caitlin Collins' face superimposed onto her body after making jokes about Mulvaney's 2023 partnership with Bud Light, highlighting how transgender people in America are open to public scrutiny. I think that they learned from that deal, too, by the way. Now, U.S. public sentiment, however, has shown through polling that the issue of this gender diverse children, it remains deeply decisive, especially pertaining to healthcare, participation in athletics, and whether identify is solidified at birth. Now that makes sense. A Washington Post KFF poll found 57% of U.S. adults believe gender is determined by birth sex. Well, 43% say it can differ. I don't get it. February 2025 study by Pew Research Center also found more Americans backing restrictions for trans people compared to 3 years earlier and less supportive of laws designed to protect them. Now, in comparison to going back to 2022, Pew's 2025 study found that more U.S. adults said they support or strongly support laws and policies that prohibit healthcare experts from providing care tied to transgender to gender transitions for minors, up to 10 percentage points. Mandate that trans athletes compete on teams matching their birth sex. That's up 8 points. Require trans people to use public bathrooms matching their birth sex. Up 8 points. Outlaw public schools, districts from teaching lessons on gender identity in elementary schools. Up 6 points. All those should be up 6 points. And again, kids this young, you don't need to be forcefully teaching them this stuff. I'll answer this quick text here. How low is the river on the north end? It is so low, we are not fishing there anymore. Captain Brad Durick, of course, the famous catfishing guide, took out a lower unit last week to the tune of many thousand dollars. A couple of years back, three of us, three boats in one night. Yeah, us. That was me. Took out lower units. I got lucky. Mine didn't cost as much. I didn't do as much damage. But the river is so low right now. In fact, that day he should have probably not put in. He said he figured that out when the trailer went off of the ramp. So that tells you how low it is. Very low last night, but we are fishing south now just because of that. So the river is low. Unless you've got, you know, like my Montana buddy's got the jet boats. But if you're going to go north, be very careful because it is low. So when we talk about these My Gender dolls, it's like, what are My Gender dolls? According to information on the My Gender dolls website, the dolls are toys designed for gender diverse children. And the clinicians and educators, they show up for these kids every day, it says. And these are ages, they're designed for ages 4 to 10. So they come, they're first-of-a-kind therapeutic play approach. They have doll bases, expansion packs, and training materials. What is an expansion pack? The dolls are built to help children tell their stories and see themselves represented and provide developmentally appropriate evidence-informed resources that didn't exist before, says the site. The majority of the website is not currently active, apart from waiting list sign up. So there's actually a waiting list you can sign up to get a My Gender doll. Now, these dolls, man, why does it always have to be Minnesota? Dolls were created by two academics, G. Nick Ryder and Diane R. Berg, both associate professors at the University of Minnesota. Berg is an associate professor in family medicine and community health. Ryder is an associate professor and licensed psychologist at the Eli Coleman Institute for Sexual and Gender Health and director of the National Center for Gender Health. Didn't know there was such a thing. Both have published research about transgender and gender diverse children, including papers titled, listen to these titles, talking about the anti-trans sociopolitical climate with transgender and gender diverse children and their caregivers. That's one title. Or support transgender and non-binary children and adolescents. Condemning the traumatizing statements of the U.S. White House's proclamation. Spring of 2023, the My Gender Dolls Project won an early innovation fund grant from the University of Minnesota. Jeepers. It just keeps getting worse and worse. Now, according to information published on the university's website, these grants are up to $10,000 to advance early stage innovations for short term projects. Now, advance early stage innovations. Okay. Information about the project listed on the university's website states that the study will further develop and systematically test a novel and culturally responsive intervention for transgender or gender diverse children alongside their caregivers to advance health, equity, and justice. It's not clear how much money the project would have received from this grant. Gonna get away here from a second while I've got people texting me. Oh boy. Got my daughter's 200 and 600s ready for the snowcross season. Hope to see you out in Fertile this winter. Working on snowmobiles in 100-degree heat. Love it. Heard some guys talking about a different station that people were upset about the condition that the River City's track. Yeah, there was a couple people talking about it. Shouldn't even get into it. The track is fine. The track was fine. Actually, the one guy that said the track was bad actually then turned around and said it wasn't what he said the first time, but the track is fine. It's social media is what's the condition that's bad. That's what is messing everything up. In fact, if people really want to know about the condition, maybe they should go check it out on a Friday night. Look me up. But it was about 2 weekends ago that they were talking about that. The racing on this last Friday got cut 2 laps short because it went way longer than it should have. Why are these radicals going after the children? Therapeutic play? More like just confuse the children. You got to get rid of tampon, Tim. Can we just say the quiet part out loud? Okay, I'm not going to say that out loud, but we are thinking the same way. Jeepers. Raining good in East Wally. Must be a township right around here. But and the last texter was right. Why are they going after the children? Therapeutic play? Again, let them be kids. We are going to talk about this more, but let them be kids. Let them go out and eat dirt. It's just like with COVID when we were talking earlier. Natural immunity is one of the best things you can do, correct? But if kids aren't, if the kids aren't getting any of this natural immunity, well, then they're going to get sick. Let them be kids. Let them grow up. When they're old enough to figure out what they want to end up being, how they want to be known as, let them do it on their own. Let them grow into it. Don't be force feeding this stuff down their throats at 4 years old. And I've got a lot more to talk about here on the My Gender Dolls. Stay tuned. or 1310 KNOX. Anything you got on your mind, 775-5559 is our number.
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0: Away here on 1310 KNOX. Hi, Mark. How are you? Can you hear me?
8: Yeah, I can hear you fine. Yeah, you know, we badmouthed the thunderstorm, and it's decided to kind of come back and get us. The Weather Service just issued a severe thunderstorm warning for northwestern Polk County and southeastern Grand Forks County until 5:15 p.m. So that thunderstorm that we noted that was developing out there in the Arvilla area is moving eastward. There's a little line of severe thunderstorms from near Thompson to Holmes, which is, you know where that is, folks, moving to the north at about 20 miles an hour. 60-mile-an-hour wind gust, quarter-size hail
0: wow.
8: is the expectation. So Grand Forks, East Grand Forks, the air base, Thompson, Amarillo, Mackinac, Merrifield, those are all. So basically the Grand Cities metropolitan area is in the warning. Again, a severe thunderstorm warning until 5:15. This thing has popped up rather rapidly
0: out of nowhere.
8: I left the station, and it's kind of it was a little sell down by Larimore, then all of a sudden boom, it's kind of coming up. So we'll keep an eye on it. I think the main threat for us is going to be some locally heavy rain and some hail, and if anything does happen, we'll if it changes otherwise, I'll be in touch with you later in the show.
0: All right, thank you very much, Mark Ewens. We did get a text saying it is hailing in Thompson. If you want a cool view of the storm coming on, go to YouTube and watch the UND Atmospheric Sky Cam. Well, that's kind of cool. Yeah, they just issued a severe thunderstorm south end of Grand Forks. Just started thundering and lightning. It's raining at my house. This is awesome. 1310 KNOX. Hold on just a second, all right?

is filling in for Ryan Cunningham. Hey, don't forget, nominate a local hero with the Roofs for Veterans Sweepstakes, presented by Trinity Exteriors. 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In the middle of our streets, our house. All right, 25 after 4. The temperature's still holding fairly steady here. We're at 83 degrees, and I keep looking out the window to see if it's going to hit us. It's really hard to tell. I know the wind has picked up. See somebody out there walking around. All right. Talking to Ben again about these gender-affirming care dolls, transgender dolls. Now, they're talking about grants being available for schools to be able to get these dolls. They don't say how much, but they're saying the dolls will not be used in public schools. According to a statement given by the people.

0: Your story has been manufactured by right-wing media to distract from President Trump's flailing economy and never-ending war. Now, they're the ones that they're a spokesperson for this My Gender doll, but yet they still got to get that in there. Now, the dolls, of course, well, think about it, have been criticized online. I criticize them. A lot of Republican voices criticizing them. In fact, the official account for House Republicans on X wrote, taxpayer-funded My Gender dolls with removable, swappable genitals are coming to Minnesota schools this fall for kids as young as four. They're designed so that gender-diverse preschoolers can play with different body parts and realize all the options. All the options. Not the options you're born with. All the other options? Come on. Hi, you're on KNOX.
1: Yeah, just bottom line, we got to vote red and get rid of a bunch of those people down there this fall.
0: Amen, brother. I hear you.
1: I saw this story a few days ago, and then I saw another one last night, and the Democrats are backpedaling pretty hard to say that this was just a therapeutic thing only for psychologists, but yet they said they'll be used in the school system this fall.
0: Yeah. So, well, we'll see. I'm going to get through the rest of the story here. I don't know. It's like they say it's not, and another person says it will be.
1: Yeah. Vote red, that's all.
0: Yep, I hear you. Thank you.
1: See you later.
0: All righty. Hi, you're on KNOX. You got about a... No, you're not on KNOX anymore. Sorry. 775-5559 is our number as we get up closer to news time. So if you're going to call, give me a couple of minutes here. 775-5559. Now, the adults behind this is, again, I'm reading this now, are sick freaks. Read this post from House Republicans on X. They're sick freaks. It's been viewed 50,000 times. On Monday, conservative advocacy group Defending Education filed a complaint with the Department of Education and Justice requesting an investigation into this project. Now, the group argued that any use of My Gender dolls in schools without parental notification or an opportunity to opt out could violate the Federal Protection of Pupil Rights Amendment and Parents' Rights under the First and 14th Amendments. I'm going to stop talking about this for a minute because it is almost news time. But here's the thing. What are they teaching now that the parents don't know about? You're hearing these things all the time. It's like, is there a curriculum anymore? I don't know. I mean, you know, my son has been out of school for 20 years. So I guess I don't know. Well, we're going to be talking more about these gender swapping dolls, whatever you call them. Right now it's 4:30. It's 83 degrees. It's news time on 1310 KNOX.
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3: Some afternoon storms, high in the upper 80s today. Winds out of the south at around 20. Your KNOX five-day forecast follows the news. Good afternoon. Here are your latest stories. A state audit found Valley City State University did not consistently follow its own procedures for approving tuition waivers. Auditors say missing records kept them from confirming whether students qualified for nearly $266,000 in waivers over the last two fiscal years. VCSU agrees with the findings and says it has taken corrective action. A suspect connected to a stabbing at the North Dakota State Fair has been located. The Ward County Sheriff's Department says no arrests have been made, but they are making progress. The victim is recovering from non-life-threatening injuries. The stabbing happened around 4:30 p.m. near the fairgrounds Flickertail area. Residents displaced by an EF2 tornado near Detroit Lakes this month could receive financial help. The Realtors Relief Foundation is offering up to $1,000 to qualifying households and renters for housing and property damage. A state panel is giving final approval to a controversial bonus program. The State Investment Board voted unanimously Wednesday for changes taking effect in fiscal year 2027. Lawmakers had challenged the payouts as excessive, but Attorney General Drew Wrigley says the State Retirement and Investment Office has authority to issue them. The office paid $1.3 million to 12 employees last year. This look at news brought to you by Radium. I'm Jennifer Leverenz, KNOX News.
0: All right, our next news update from the KNOX newsroom is at 5 o'clock. News at the top, the bottom, and when it breaks on News Radio 1310 KNOX. All right. right, Mark Ewan's forecast throughout the day. And severe weather information first brought to you by our American Federal Bank for the rest of the night tonight. Evening thunderstorm, hopefully.

about 87. Saturday, lingering haze, 90 as it starts to warm up again. Then by Sunday, breezy and 96 degrees again. Monday, some storms at 82, praying for rain. Severe thunderstorm warning is in effect currently at 432. It's raining out here at the studios of KNOX. We are at 83 degrees. 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

0: 1310 KNOX. John Roberts filling in for Mark Ewens. You know the story, who filled in for Ryan Cunningham. But here we are on a Thursday. 4:33, about 27 minutes away from 5 o'clock. Again, we're at 83 degrees. We got some rain out here at the studios. And again, from my view, as I'm looking through studio windows, entryway windows, I can see a lot of wind, but I can't tell if that's dust or just heavy rain. I just saw some lightning. I am just hoping we do not get hail, because my truck is sitting out outside and I don't want it. Texter says it is pouring downtown. Well, that's good. 775-5559 is our number, by the way. talking again about these My Gender dolls and what the Republicans are saying. You know, the adults behind these are sick freaks. Well, you know, we talk about the Federal Protection of Pupil Rights Amendment and parents' rights under the First and 14th Amendments. I have to wait for a minute. Hi, you're on KNOX. Hello.
1: Hey, John, how's it going?
0: Sounds like it's raining where you're at.
1: Yeah, I'm heading west to Highway 2. It was coming down so bad that the traffic was stopped out by the airport.
0: Holy. Are the highways flooding or anything?
1: No. Not that I know of. I'm driving out of it now. I'm just about to the gates.
0: Wow. Well, be careful, man.
1: There's water standing in the fields.
0: Well, it won't be there long. I'm sure it's going to suck it right in real quick.
1: All right.
0: All right. Hey, thank you, man.
1: Yep.
0: Hi, you're on KNOX.
2: Hey, KNOX.
0: Yes.
2: Just a flamethrower of the north?
0: That's what somebody said. I don't know.
2: Blowtorch.
0: Yeah, I guess. I try not to be a blowtorch, but.
2: All right. You got to take lessons from Ryan. But I'm at 28th Avenue South and South 17th Street, and it's like pouring here.
0: Oh, wow. I'm looking outside now.
2: Torrential downpours here. The grass needs it for sure. I'm so thankful. I really am.
0: We need it bad.
2: But yeah, we did have a cell closing in from the south and then one from the west. And I think they both collided over Grand Forks from the radar image.
0: Wow. Because I'm looking right now. I don't know if you know where our studio is. We are south of Grand Forks. And it is really bad out there right now. It is really bad. I mean,
2: it's finally the drought finally broke.
0: Yes. Thank goodness. Well, maybe it won't be the driest August or the driest July on record then. If we get that tenth of an inch, it's all we needed.
2: Yep. The last substantial rain we had was before the 4th.
0: Mm-hmm. Man.
2: Yeah. So it's been a while and hopefully it'll help everything.
0: Sure. Absolutely. Well, be careful out there.
2: Thanks for taking my call.
0: Hey, thank you for calling, man. I appreciate it. Again, 775-5559 is our number. And yeah, it's really coming down out there. This is what worries me, because I don't know how to hardly run anything in here. I can barely keep this station on the air. So if something were to happen, I don't know what I'd do. I do believe there is still a couple of people roaming around the studio here. As it is getting that time of the day. Boy, but you can see the water just pouring off the roof by one of our windows here. Man, that makes me nervous. I hope everything is okay with all of you people. And again, feel free to text or call. Let us know where you're at. And all of that stuff. Somebody says Inkster. So again, I want to hear where you're at, what it's like, if you can drive. They're saying the highways on Highway 2 going west is... pretty much you had to come to a stop. And I could see that right now because I cannot see the mile road, the gravel road, right out our window. So it's got to be getting bad. Again, severe thunderstorm warning. And at least it's just that. But boy, that wind is, the wind is what scares me. Almost don't even want to talk about this stuff anymore that I have been talking about. But we got to finish it. We'll be back. We're 1310 KNOX. Hold on here.
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0: John Roberts. Somebody says, I'm over by Inkster on Highway 18, heading towards Larimore, sunny and 85. Thanks for all the news, but please keep the recording of the noise way down in the background or turn it off when you're reporting the weather, as I can't hear your words with that noise that always goes with weather. It's not a soft song, just loud noise. I'm far from deaf. Music is pretty much done when I'm doing the weather, but all right, sure. Hi, you're on KNOX. Hello.
1: Hi.
0: Hi there.
1: I was out by Amarillo, about 2-3 miles west of Amarillo. It was raining so hard, people were pulled off the road. And I made it to Amarillo to the gas station, and that was like a parking lot in there.
0: Oh, wow.
1: So we sat there about 10 minutes. The ditches are full. And got going from Amarillo again, headed toward Grand Forks, and I had to pull off 2 more times because you couldn't see the road. You just come across on Airport Road, and there's spots where it's raining real heavy, but now it's just a moderate rain coming in on 32nd.
0: Wow. It's all or nothing, isn't it?
1: Yeah. We just needed a nice, steady rain for hours, not a downpour in 40 minutes.
0: Yeah, wow. Well, thank you for the call. I appreciate it. Be careful out there.
1: I will. Thanks. Bye-bye.
0: All right. 775-5559 is our number. I just texted my wife. You know, I was telling you about the kind of the science project I've been working on here with my neighbor about with these monarch butterflies. And my little house is outside. And I asked my wife to please, please go in and get it. Go get it and put it under the deck roof. Half of my deck, I got a big deck in the front of my house, and half of it's got roof over it. So you can still sit out on the deck in weather like this and be absolutely fine. But, oh, man, with all the work we've my neighbor and myself have put into it, I sure hope that they're okay. Boy, it's all or nothing, isn't it? And, again, be careful out there, all right? We've got weather reports coming in, people driving that have had to pull over. I would imagine the streets are going to be flooding soon. It usually takes a little while for everything to kind of catch up. You know, so, again, be careful. But then they said, you know, this crazy, because this text was from 4:38, 5 minutes ago, over by Inkster on Highway 18, heading towards Larimore, sunny and 85 degrees. We're still at 83 here, but man, is it pouring at the studios of KNOX out here south of Grand Forks. I actually think we're Thompson, I think is what her address actually is. But I want to get back to these My Gender dolls. Trump administration executive orders concerning gender identity in schools. Congresswoman, I should say, Nancy Mace. She's a South Carolina Republican. She wrote on X, in no world should children ever be taught their genitalia is removable. Congresswoman Anna Paulina Luna, a Florida Republican, wrote on X, they always target kids. It's gross. And I agree. Oh, let's see. All right. She did go out and get it. Have to look at it when I get home. But I agree with that. Why do they target these kids? 4 years old? So now, let's take a call here. Hi, you're on KNOX.
2: Hey, John.
0: Hi.
2: Growing up on the farm, when I was 4 years old, I knew all that stuff already from watching the animals.
0: Yeah? Yeah.
2: And then when I was 10 years old, we didn't have a bull, so we had the artificial inseminator guy come.
0: Yep.
2: But then I had to ask questions. What's that guy doing?
0: When he puts that glove on all the way up to his shoulder?
2: Yes.
0: Yeah, I used to work for a grade A dairy farm north of Thief River, and one time they had the Grand National Champion Bull. And so people would come from all over the world to get, you know, their little annals or whatever. But I was at many dairy cow shows where you could go do it right there, get paid for it right on the spot. Okay, I'll go over there and here we go. Yeah, well, thank you.
2: So, when I grew up with AI, it was a way different idea.
0: Yeah.
2: Now AI is on the computer, and it tells me how to fix my tires, tractors, what size they are. I mean, it's really amazing, these smartphones.
0: It is. It is. And AI is very good. We use it a lot, right, too, but it still worries me, especially with kids. It's hard to tell what's true and what's not, what's fake and what's real. I mean, I was looking at, when AI first came out, I was looking at a video, and it was a guy sitting on the crapper reading the newspaper, and all of a sudden, here comes an elk with a grizzly bear chasing it, busting through his window of his bathroom, and it looked real. And then you realize it's not real, but kids, are they going to be able to tell the difference? You know?
2: And I know. So you can tell if it's, you can tell most of that stuff is fake, but you're worse when the big snake comes out of the toilet when you're sitting on the toilet watching these AI videos. Get off there in a hurry.
0: No, I'm going to have nightmares, man. Hey, all right.
2: Gold, buddy.
0: All right. Bye. Thank you, man. Hail south of Grand Forks. I don't want to hear that because we are south of Grand Forks right here. Hey, John, I was just going to tell you, if you shave the bush around your deck, it will make your deck look bigger. Hi, you're on KNOX. Hello. No, we lost him. All right, still got a couple of minutes here. As we're talking about these My Gender dolls, let's get a little more local now. Moorhead Area Public Schools, well, they are distancing itself from an online controversy over a University of Minnesota research project involving paper dolls with interchangeable genitalia, saying the materials are not part of its curriculum and will not be used in classrooms. I'm going to applaud you, Moorhead Public Schools. In a statement, the district said it has no affiliation with the My Gender Dolls project and that the dolls are not part of our curriculum or support resources, and there are no plans to introduce or use them within the district. My Gender Paper Dolls, developed, of course, I said that, down at the University of Minnesota, designed for kids ages 4 to 10 and feature removable interchangeable genitalia. Site lists a wait list. There is a wait list if you want to get these materials. And I will wrap up the conversation on this in just a second here. Hi, you're on KNOX.
3: So as I understand it, there's a wait list, but it's for health professionals, school counselors, people like that.
0: That have to go through the training, yep.
3: Yeah, that have to go through the training. But who is not a professional that's able to get one of these? Parents.
0: Yeah, right.
3: That's what it is.
0: Exactly.
3: And so it's not parents. So I brought this up when Ryan was talking about this the other day, and I'll bring it up again for the progressives in the back of the room who don't want to hear this. But, you know, if somebody came up to your child and said, hey, let's explore all the sexual side of things at 4, 5, 6, 7 years old, something like that. And by the way, your parents don't need to know about this. This could be our little secret. Mm-hmm. You just need to understand all this stuff.
0: Mm-hmm.
3: What kind of perverts are we dealing with here? And I think we know the answer to that. I mean, this is basically bordering on pedophilia.
0: Yes, it is.
3: So let's just deal with all the sexual stuff when they're that young. Kids aren't thinking about all that if they're not being, you know, immersed in this stuff,
0: right,
3: and have people, you know what? We should probably bring this up. This is now a controversy for you. I mean, you're all of 4.5 years old.
0: Yeah. Yep.
3: So we should be, playing with these, you know, dolls different ways. And what's one of the sayings on this thing? Make gender fun again or something like that.
0: Jeepers.
3: Like, what? This is not stuff that you just, say to a kid, oh, here, you can just decide whatever you want to be.
0: Mm-hmm.
3: Somebody brought it up the other day where, what if a, child, from what they learned in school, like, they don't know what they're doing, but they, take a knife or something from the kitchen. Oh, I want to take mine off too. And so they go harm themselves or injure something. Like, these people should be in jail.
0: I agree.
3: For saying that stuff like this should be with that age of kids. And, if it hits schools or wherever, they should go to jail for stuff like this. And, if there's liberals that are mad about that and saying that, oh, censorship, well, bring it on, baby. Because we need parents to be more involved in their lives, not a bunch of, lefty progressive school counselors that are trying to do this to kids. And
0: right.
3: Why do they crave an audience of kids?
0: Yeah.
3: Maybe we should start asking those questions a lot louder, too.
0: Hey, you nailed it right there. And maybe, maybe there should be an assigned, you have your days where you can go maybe have lunch with your child at a grade school or whatever. Maybe you should be, it's like when you have to, if your kid's in sports and you have to donate your time, to the concession stand or something, should be able to have a parent in there every single day. okay, you get this week, or you get that day, you get that day, because it's getting to the point you don't trust him anymore. You know, I've seen enough of stories and stuff where you know, they've got the flags in their classroom and yep. things like that, but heaven forbid you see an American flag in that classroom, you know?
3: Yeah. So. On the other hand, like, I've never heard much of a better argument for homeschooling or taking your kids to a parochial school, private mm-hmm. school, something mm-hmm. like that, where they're not pulling all this garbage.
0: Yep.
3: And, you know, there's stories out there, too, about, oh, they can't opt out of this class or that class. Why?
0: Right.
3: And why do the classes always seem to have that common denominator to them? Again, I ask the question, all these perverts, why do they just crave audiences of kids like this? And that's what they are.
0: Yep.
3: They're perverts, and we should call them as such. John, thanks for the time.
0: All right. Hey, thank you very much for the call. I appreciate it. And I agree with everything you said. It's break time here on 1310 KNOX. Hold on. We'll be right back.
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0: Dexter says, hail spas from Thompson to Grand Forks. I-29 as standing water and cars sitting on the shoulder. The rain is falling. Another texter says, perverts is too nice. They're sex offenders. Chomos. They should be skinned and salted. Wow. All right, 1310 KDOX. Hi, you're on live. Thank you for waiting.
1: Well, I'm kind of like a soaked duck. Okay. You know, I got those really lightweight pants and shirt on, you know?
0: Yep.
1: So I got out there just in time. I had one of my windows open because I don't like hopping in it.
0: Yep.
1: I
0: said,
1: well, I'm not going anywhere. So I ran out there, got a little bit wet. And one of my windows get kind of stuck. So I sat there and watched it for about 10 minutes. And I live in those apartments right down by Central.
0: Yep.
1: The one brick one.
0: Yep.
1: And you know where the...
0: Across
1: you know
0: from the polka dotted house. Yep.
1: And, well, anyway, I'm... No, this is like Central's parking lot.
0: Oh, okay.
1: Right on the across from Central.
0: Yep, yep.
1: So it's just pouring. I turn the windshield wipers on, turned your show on, and I'm kind of uncomfortable. And all I could see was the outline of that newer apartment building right across from the Border Patrol. And then when it cleared up a little bit, and there's water rolling down the alley there like a trout stream. So anyway, I'm sitting there waiting for it to break up a little bit more. And there's water coming off the roof at the Aurora Apartments kitty corner to where from that Central parking lot.
0: Yep.
1: So and that's on Second.
0: Yep.
1: So I'm looking out there, and this water goes down through a pipe in the wall, and then it comes out. It was hitting the street.
0: Oh, wow.
1: I'm talking a fire hose couldn't even do this.
0: Yeah.
1: And then I went... You know what? I wonder if some kid's going to come out and run through it. And sure as hell, three kids come through there. One of them gets knocked out.
0: Oh, jeez.
1: And then he pops up like this, and the other guys are waiting for him. So then they go through the other one like this, and then they're standing on the corner out there probably going, should we do that again?
0: Yeah. That's fun. Wow.
1: No, I couldn't. All I could make is the outline of the building there.
0: Japers.
1: And then, of course, those trees are above my car. But then, I was just sitting there. There's got to be somebody that's going to run through those things. No. And sure as hell, three young guys.
0: Well, that's good.
1: It must have been cold. They're complete. They got to be. But one of them went down.
0: Oh, boy. Wow.
1: Yeah. And it pushed him, hit him, knocked him on the berm, and then the stuff was shooting off. And then he stands up.
0: Jeez.
1: The other guys are waiting. They went through the other pipe. It was hilarious. I wish I had a video camera out there. And I wasn't by my phone. It was up in my apartment.
0: Wow. Well, stay dry, man.
1: No, I'm completely soaked here.
0: All right.
1: I got those quick-drying shirts. I'll hang them in the bathroom.
0: Oh, yeah. It'd take 5 minutes, 10 minutes. Hey, thank you for the call.
1: Bye.
0: Appreciate it. I was talking about streets starting to flood. I just got a text. Avoid Washington and 13th Avenue. You're going to go underwater. 17th near Washington, completely flooded. Let's see. I messaged you just about a go, but I was by Inkster. Made it to Highway 2 at Larimore. Now on Highway 2 going east towards Grand Forks Air Force Base. Rain's over. Wet pavement, but it still looks like weather moved to the south now. So south of Larimore, Amarillo. It did. And it looks like it might actually be letting up just a little bit here. Boy, this one's kind of dark. I'm a felon. I only got to beat up one old sex offender. There were plenty that I wish I could have killed. I was doing life. I'd poked a few. Oof, duh. Wow, listen to this. Near the Myra Museum, 1.65 inches of rain. And it's pretty much stopping now. 68.5 degrees? Really? Because mine still says 82 here. Maybe look at my phone. See what that's any different. Well, of course, that's going to, if that'll show me Thompson or what it's going to show me here. Mine says Thompson, and it still says it is 87 degrees here with lightning and rain. So anyway, be careful out there. We know the streets are flooding. If this stuff starts to slow down here and starts to stop, the streets will catch up. The drains, the gutters will all catch up. Just be careful out there. All right? Be careful. It's news time. We're 1310 KNOX. It's 5 o'clock.
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3: ABC News, I'm Wayne Cabot. Wall Street whiplash, the Dow recovering more than half what it lost yesterday as Microsoft boasted the best earnings in 18 years. But Meta's earnings missed its targets as Facebook's parent company lawyers up.
4: Looming over all of this are legal expenses from high-profile court cases, not to mention the stain on reputation that potentially came from that. And then also severance costs from recent layoffs, which are largely attributed to artificial intelligence.
3: ABC's Christian Cordero. Water plants across Minnesota have been hit this week with cyber attacks. The FBI not confirming suspicions by some state and local investigators that Iranian hackers may be to blame for these 30-plus attacks. President Trump saying he may pull Todd Blanche's nomination for attorney general, but now we've learned Blanche met today with the two Republicans in the Senate blocking him, who are afraid about the IRS immunity deal that Trump put together. This is ABC News. A wild story of survival.
5: As he was hiking Montana's highest peak earlier this month, David Cifaldi slipped and fell, noticing, in his words, something wasn't right.
6: Realized I had this trekking pole stuck in my side.
5: The pole had gone below his left arm, through his body, and was sticking out of his back. Cifaldi, who's a nurse, spotted little blood and only light pain, so he assumed he hadn't hit any major organs. After talking it over with his fellow hikers and realizing a rescue flight would be very expensive, he decided to walk 10 miles back down the mountain to the car.
6: It was definitely a nuisance.
5: His friend Jess Ross calls it amazing.
7: He never complained.
5: Cifaldi said it hurt for a few days, but he's fine now. Sherry Preston, ABC News.
3: Divers in New Jersey's rain-swollen Passaic River have found the body of a 10-year-old who apparently kept his 11-year-old sister alive as they struggled in the water last night. Crews are back in the water now looking for a third child who was in the water with them, a 10-year-old girl who remains missing at this hour. I'm Wayne Cabot, ABC News.
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8: Some afternoon storms, high in the upper 80s today, winds out of the south around 20. Your KNOX five-day forecast follows the news. Good afternoon. Here are your latest stories. An Arizona woman accused in the 1981 death of a newborn pleaded not guilty in Barnes County Court. Investigators believe Nancy Jean Trottier killed a baby girl found on the Valley City State College campus more than four decades ago. She's due back in court October 6th. A 54-year-old Wahpeton man was seriously hurt in a crash Monday night near McVille. Investigators say he was passing a slower vehicle on a gravel road when dust cut his visibility and he hit another vehicle. Both drivers were hospitalized. The crash remains under investigation. An Ottertail County teacher will give up his license and pay restitution after injuring a student. Police say Jason Rogers stepped on a student's back during a 2025 lockdown drill and wouldn't stop. He pleaded guilty to three gross misdemeanor counts of malicious punishment of a child and was sentenced to 2 years probation. And the U.S. Department of Education is investigating Minnesota's Education Department after parents complained about a program placing transgender dolls in classrooms. The complaint says parents were not notified or allowed to opt out. Federal officials are reviewing whether the state followed a law protecting parents' rights over sensitive materials. State officials have not yet responded. This look at news is brought to you by Grand Cities Monument. I'm Jennifer Leverenz, KNOX News.
0: All right, our next update from the KNOX Newsroom is at 5:30. 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All right, here we go with our

forecast for tonight. Evening storm possible, low of 61, hazy and sunny tomorrow, less humid at 87. Lingering haze for Saturday and 90. Sunday breezy at 96. Monday some storms in 82. We're praying for rain. Mark Ewan's forecast throughout the day and severe weather information first brought to you by American Federal Bank. Right now, by the way, 82 degrees. I'm getting reports of into the 60s right near us here. 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

0: All right, 1310 KNOX. A lot of things going on right there. Supposedly, we somebody lost us. I don't know. Hopefully, we're still on the air. See, 67 degrees in my car, 2 miles south of the radio station. 67 degrees in Thompson. Says, lost your signal. We lost you on the radio. You broke the station, all static. And I don't know how to fix that. Hopefully somebody is going to be here soon. I don't know. Let me know if we are back on the air or not. I know I ran to the bathroom during the news break there. And I know it just blinked for just a second. So I don't know. 775-5559 is our number. Wanted to wrap up that story about these My Gender dolls. We were talking about Moorhead. You know, a lot of media outlets have reported the dolls were linked to state program that would be used in schools. However, project materials describe them as tools intended for use by licensed professionals working with children, not as general classroom resource. So Moorhead school officials said district professionals will not use the My Gender dolls and reiterated that the project is separate from the district's curriculum and services. And that is good news. Hi, you're on KNOX.
1: We're back on.
0: Okay,
1: my lights were flickering. They were going all over the place, and I finally dialed you in on the radio and everything like that. But
0: well, good. Right. I was talking to everybody. Nobody here. Thank you, man. Hi, you're on KNOX.
2: Yeah, I don't know if it's my issue or a station issue, but I thought I'd let you know that 5 minutes ago, 1310 went out.
0: So yeah, it was the weather.
2: So I turned to 1080, and you're good on there.
0: Yeah, we're back on 1310 now, too, but thank you so much.
2: Okay.
0: Okay, bye-bye. Okay, it looks like everybody hung up. I think everybody was kind of still trying to tell me the same thing here. 107.9 is fine. KNOX app. You're live on 103.3. Flash flood warning. Now, this just popped up on my phone. Oh. Dead air. Well, I think we're back on now. 1310 KNOX, hopefully. We got an inch and a half, 2 miles straight west of the radio station. 2 miles straight west of the radio station. Wow. Inch and a half of rain. Man, how about that? We're still at 82 degrees here, so we must just right be on that edge. And it looks like the rain has pretty much came to an end here. Wow, that was something there. Hi, caller. You're on KNOX.
3: I just can't help but call you and thank you. When you first came on, we talked about monarch butterflies and how parched the land was and how little hope there was. And then you said, encouraged us to pray. And within a very short time, the Lord answered. And I just thank you for that.
0: Wow.
3: It encourages faith.
0: Wow.
3: Thank you.
0: Thank you so much. Maybe they should call me the Rain Man. 1310 is still static is what somebody's saying here. I did reach out to, I think, my guy here. Let's see. Well, I don't know. Somebody let me know. Somebody also says, everyone, check your basements and your sump holes. Wow, I don't know what street they're on, but they just sent me a picture. And, boy, there's a lot of water out there. And it's just like, it's like, watch it. The streets are going to flood. I'm hoping that my sump pump held up. Oh, boy. Now I don't want to be here, but yes, I do. 775-5559 is our number. Again, a chance for you to nominate a local hero with the Roofs for Veterans Sweepstakes presented by Trinity Exteriors. One deserving veteran out there is going to receive a brand new roof. 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Help all of us say thank you to some vet out there. And we thank you, all of you vets. Let's see here. Good on the app. Lights on the intersection of DeVers and South Washington are out. They're just flashing red. And the water is pretty high here. It's washing up on the road. And some people are having some difficulties driving, even though the rain has subsided. The water is still on the road. Listening on the app, you haven't missed a beat. Well, that's good. That's good. Man, we need this rain. It's going to look so much different tomorrow.
4: You are on the. You are online.
0: Okay, I'm online, but
4: you're probably on the translators.
0: Yep.
4: But I think 1310 went down.
0: Okay, because I had one guy say we went down, and I had another guy say we're all back on again. But
4: I would, if I were you.
0: Okay.
4: I would just operate like normal.
0: Okay.
4: Okay. So tell these callers to quit ragging on you.
0: Okay. Oh, they're not, but okay.
4: All right. And then you didn't key anybody's car.
0: No, I didn't key anybody's car. No, I didn't.
4: So there's that. So yep. Just let them know that. Right?
0: Okay. Nobody's asked me yet, so I was going to keep quiet, but.
4: So now I ripped the Band-Aid off.
0: Okay? Yeah, no. Well, it'll give you something more to talk about.
4: Right, there you go. And I'm going to get to work on the transmitter because that's my next thing.
0: Okay. Thank you, man. Ryan Cunningham again, working on 1310, folks. We might be off air on 1310. It's staticky, but we are on the app. That photo was 17th Avenue and 19th Street. So there you go. So again, be careful out there. Hi, you're on KNOX.
5: Yeah, you're out downtown. I just drove from South Washington downtown, and all these cars that are making waves, come tomorrow morning, you better take your step plate off and go see your insurance man. The unitized body allows them to get water under their carpet.
0: Mm-hmm.
5: In about 10 days, they're going to start smelling bad.
0: Yep.
5: I did that for 30 years, and I seen them. You swear to God, they're speedboats. So,
0: right. Yeah, people don't get
5: water,
0: it.
5: No. Idle through, for God's sakes.
0: Yeah.
5: And of course, four-wheel drives. They think they can't be hurt.
0: Yeah, right. Exactly. Yeah. We know how that works.
5: Just
0: all right.
5: So you know, it's about $3,000 to fix one now. I did it, like I say, for 30 years. So.
0: Man. Wow. All right. Thanks for
5: take
0: the heads
5: care,
0: up.
5: Buddy. You bet.
0: All right. Appreciate it. Let's see. Hi, Mark Ewens. You're on KNOX Live. How are you, buddy?
6: I'm doing well. They did let that thunderstorm warning, or it's going to expire in a couple of minutes because the storm is obviously weakened as it
0: yep.
6: pulls off east. But in its wake, they did throw a basically an urban flood warning. There's a flash flood warning, Northwest Polk and East Central Grand Forks County. We're getting all those reports of street flooding, obviously, in places. Mm-hmm. And there could be some minor overland since it came down so
0: sure.
6: fast, so hard. That's not uncommon. And at last report, the automated weather station just about a mile west of the radio station there, the end on 1.37. So that pretty much fell in an hour or less.
0: So there goes the driest July in history. Is a done deal now. We beat that.
6: Yep, we can go ahead and put that in the book as the non-deal and see what the temperatures end up because we're still in the running for one of the top 10. But
0: right.
6: otherwise,
0: wow.
6: yeah. So just obviously, if you see flooded streets, really slow down,
0: yeah.
6: go around if possible. Just use a little common sense. You're not driving a submarine or a boat. You're
0: You just said two big words there, though, Mark. Common
6: that's
0: sense.
6: Right. Oh, I know.
0: Yeah.
6: I know. I've shot down 90% of the drivers, but that's just kidding.
0: I
6: just
0: know.
6: Kidding.
0: All right. Hey, thank you, man.
6: Right.
0: I sure appreciate it. All right, there you go, Mark Ewens, letting us know what's going on there. Hi, you are on KNOX.
7: Hello, I'm listening to you on my Alexa speaker.
0: Okay.
7: Just thought, yeah.
0: Are we sounding okay?
7: Yeah, it is.
0: Okay, good.
7: So far, it hasn't cut off or anything
0: okay.
7: like that.
0: Good. All right, thank you. All right, so we're still coming in there some way. Maybe Ryan got us back on 1310. Saw a big diesel. This is what a texter says, with water splashing over the cab. Now, that's just dumb. Drive slow. Inch and a half so far, University Park area. Wow. Inch and a half. And here, at first, now, like Mark Ewan said, and he's a meteorologist. He knows what he's doing. He knows what he's talking about. But when I first got here at about 3 o'clock, he's like, nah, I don't really know if it's going to hit us or not. If it doesn't in the next hour, we probably won't get any. But we all of a sudden did. And we know how things can work. Yeah. And Mark, if he's listening, he's going to call me and correct me. But somebody had mentioned something about two cells hitting at the same time right about here. Right about this area. This is, if, as long as there was no damage, this was so needed. So needed. I just hope it didn't destroy all my gardens. Again, folks, got a really cool car and bike show coming up this Saturday in Grand Forks at the Grand Forks Historical Society, 2405 Belmont Road here in Grand Forks. It's Together in Motion presents Wheels for Mobility Car and Bike Show. 10 a.m. to 4 p.m. Contact Shelby to find out more. I think there's room if you want to put your car or bike in there. 701-203-1483, the number. Give her a call. Make sure you check it out. I just interviewed you the other day, but I don't think there's a charge. But you know what? That's pretty cool. These car shows, I like them when they're outside, when they can have them, because a lot of the car shows are done early in the spring or had early in the spring. And it's kind of nice when you can go outside and because there's times, I'm going to admit it, the lights in the Alaris Center are not like the light outside. So cars do look different. So if that's maybe something you might want to go check out. Ryan popped his head in and said something about keying a car. I know somebody, maybe some of you saw it on social media. No, I did not key a car. No, I did not break a guy's freaking taillight out. In fact, the guy that this other guy kind of accused me of doing this to officiated his wedding. I considered him a friend, but just some social media can be such a good thing and such a bad thing. You know what I mean? It brings out the best and the worst of everybody, really. West of Thompson, 0.02. Would have been nice to have 1.5 inches here. West of Thompson, and they barely got anything. 0.02. He's showing me a picture of his gauge. Man, that is not much. I thought, wow, we got a lot. Well, let's see here now. I'm getting a text right now from other side of East Grand Forks. Almost done now. The little rain gauge says over an inch, but the big one in John's Garden says 3 inches. Wow. I don't want 3 inches. Inch and a half would be perfect, but 3 inches, that was a little bit too fast. If that was me, it's not a diesel, but it's a big and it was fun. LOL. Puddles and big trucks, it's mandatory. I get that. You know, it's pretty bad when they have to have no wake zones on the streets. Heading out towards Euclid, lots of wheat laying down. That's not what I wanted to hear. Another texter, I got water in my basement. Again, that's not what I wanted to hear. You know, why couldn't we got that inch and a half over about a 4 hour period, a 5 hour period, a 6 hour period? Would have been much nicer. Just hopefully there's no crop damage. Hopefully no house damage, no car damages, anything like that. That's just a shame. Wow. Again, it sounds like the thunderstorm warning, if it hasn't been lifted yet, it will be here in a matter of time, just a matter of minutes, according to Mark Ewens. So hopefully that is done. I think we do have enough rain for the day now. I know there is a chance. Well, there was going to be a chance of rain tomorrow. I should look at the updated forecast here. I'm not to go against what Mark tells me and what Mark says here, but I don't look at my phone and just see what it, if it says anything for tomorrow. You watch now. My phone's not even going to open up out here. There we go. Flash flood warning until 7 o'clock. Tomorrow they say a 50% chance of rain. That's what my phone is saying. Trying to see here on my radar if it shows. Because the radar we've got in the studio is not a moving radar. So right now, yeah, I'm hoping this should be about done. But still says here on my phone that it's still raining out. But yeah, 775-5559 is our number. I don't want to hear any more calls if you got rain in your basement, although I feel bad if you did. It's not that I don't want to hear it. I don't want to hear it, but you can tell me. Again, 775-5559 is our number. Here we are. We're on the home stretch hour with John Roberts. I call that the last hour of my show, which is really Mark Ewan's show, which I love doing this 3 to 6 stuff. And thanks for the calls and the text so far. Again, 775-5559 is our number. Still going to try to talk about the flock system here if we get a chance. Hold on. We'll be right back on 1310 KNOX.
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9: 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Looking ahead, we're seeing temperatures in the 80s. 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
15: Here's your News Talk 1310 KNOX forecast. Chance of thunderstorms tonight, otherwise cloudy skies expected. Lows level off around 61. Northwest winds 5 to 10 miles an hour. High temperatures reach up to 84 tomorrow. Lows dip down to about 57 tomorrow night. Clear skies. Temps a bit above average Saturday and Sunday with highs from the upper 80s to the mid 90s. I'm meteorologist Megan Mulford on News Talk 1310 KNOX. Right now.

0: Well, the spare was flat.
1: Couple of people texting. The day you know how to print or type, the day you understand real Republicans instead of the dribble you promote is the day hell freezes over. You think I struck a nerve? Bummer. Robbie Ray, don't know who that is. I keyed a car and broke a taillight. Well, good for you. Good for you. I have been on the phone with somebody about slander too. Okay, there's a text I'm not going to mention because I'm done with it. The keyboard warriors can warrior all they want. Let's see if we got time. We're gonna try to do this. Yeah, we know the 1310 signal is out. We are currently working on it. I know we're still on online. But we are working on it. 775-5559 is our number. I don't know if you guys know what the flock system is. If anybody out there knows what the flock system is. Oh, let me see here. Yeah, it's like these people, they hide their names. The flock system, created by Flock Safety, is a network of AI-powered automated license plate readers. They're cameras and audio sensors used by law enforcement, private businesses, and neighborhoods to track vehicle movements and identify crime-related leads. Now, here's how the system works. Instead of recording personal facial biometrics, the cameras capture a vehicle fingerprint by logging license plates, make, model, color, and unique vehicle modifications, you know, bumper stickers, refracts, things like that. And then police are instantly notified if a passing vehicle matches a hot list, such as stolen vehicle or a known suspect in maybe like an ongoing investigation or something. Flock systems now frequently incorporate audio sensors designed to detect human distress or gunshots. Now we've heard about this. The cameras, they see you go through a stoplight or something like that, and they pop your picture and they send you a ticket in the mail. Now, the system has become incredibly widespread, utilized by thousands of communities and police departments nationwide to aid in investigations. However, it remains a subject of intense privacy debate. Civil liberties groups like the ACLU argue that the interconnected nationwide database acts as a system of mass surveillance, which could be misused or accessed by federal immigration agencies. So they're worried about ICE getting those. And here's the deal. I didn't mind the flock thing, because in my opinion, it is, if you're not breaking the law, you should not have to worry about it. Been doing this for a few years now. The problem is with mass surveillance is that it always expands beyond the use for which it's intentionally justified. And sure enough,

0: enormously powerful drive surveillance tool. So now there could be officers, and you look at the list of purposes of their search and their records, and they're showing now that many of these searches were carried out by local officers on behalf of ICE for immigration purposes, including its notorious enforcement and removal operations division. Now, emails from police departments in Oregon also shed light on how police are providing informal assistance to ICE. Now, it's safe to say that even many who support the use of the ALPR programs by their local police to catch local criminals do not support funneling this data that is collected to the Trump administration and those carrying out its abusive and often unlawful immigration program. You know, it's the police department logs revealing ICE's access to Flock. Listen to this now. In the wrong hands, police officer in Texas, he used the system to search nationwide for a woman who'd had a self-administered abortion illegal in the state. An abortion rights group told 404 Media that based on the calls to their hotline, already there's an overwhelming fear among women that they're being watched and tracked by the state. Such reports are hardly going to help. The mass surveillance tool is creating fear among those targeted by immigration, anti-abortion, and other regressive actions. You know, eventually, everybody's going to become aware that their movements are being tracked, but it's not really the way to live in a democratic society. And there's more that's being abused by that. Somebody says, hey, you're back on. Good. Texter says, you have nothing to worry about if you're not breaking the rules until they change the rules. Yeah, there you go. Well, that's what I said. If you're not breaking the law, you don't have to worry. I don't know who you are. Why don't you give us your real name? That'd be awesome. Man, that would be. Hey, look at that. We're at 5:30. Temperature still here. Has not dropped down to the 60s like it did just a couple of miles away from here. But right now at 5:30, we're at 81 degrees. Homestretch hour with John Roberts. It is news time on 1310 KNOX.
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2: Upper 80s today with winds out of the south around 20. Some afternoon storms also possible. Your KNOX 5-day forecast follows the news. Good afternoon. Here are your latest stories. A 56-year-old man is under arrest after a four-hour standoff at a downtown Grand Forks apartment complex Wednesday. Police say Ricardo Cepeda was taken into custody around 4 p.m. after claiming he had a weapon and would shoot anyone who came near him. He hasn't been charged, but police are forwarding a terrorizing charge to the county attorney. A North Dakota fertility doctor is accused of secretly using his own sperm during treatments in the mid-1980s. A Ward County lawsuit says DNA testing shows Dr. Dennis Lutz is the biological father of two women conceived without their mother's knowledge. Lutz, who chairs UND's OBGYN department, faces allegations including fraud and medical battery. State leaders are weighing a special session on Kratom and funding for the state military gallery. Senate Republicans say Governor Kelly Armstrong wants a session to consider banning the drug, and a weekend meeting is set to plan it. Early September is a possible date. And the city of Crookston is accepting grant applications from local nonprofits for next year. Applications are due Monday, August 10th at 4:30. Organizations must send a representative to the city's budget meeting on August 17th. This look at news brought to you by Botzer Garage. I'm Jennifer Leverenz, KNOX News.
0: All right, our next update from the KNOX newsroom is at 6 o'clock. 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

Forecast for tonight, an evening storm is still possible. Lows will be dropping down to 61. It'll be nice to open up the windows and turn that air conditioner off for once. Been running nonstop. Hazy and sunny tomorrow. One of those days going to be hard to tell. Less humid, which is nice, 87 degrees. Lingering haze for Saturday, 90 for a high. And then looking ahead to Sunday, breezy and 96 degrees. Monday, some storms in 82. We've got the rain. I've heard anywhere from an inch and a half to almost three rains. To 3 inches, I mean. Right now, we're at 81 degrees here at the studios of 1310.

0: 1310 KNOX on the home stretch hour here with John Roberts filling in for Mark Ewens this evening. And thank you for following along. Hiding behind monikers while he hides behind a ducking monitor. I don't know what that means. Dumb. Anyway, let's see. Geez, a lot of damaged wheat fields just south of Forks on 81 laying flat down. Boy, we did not want to hear that. 775-5559 is our number. Feel free to call or text if you're not, if you can. Talking about, right now we're talking about flock. And police around the nation expanding their use of this surveillance machinery. Now, flock is expanding the power of the system itself. Here's an example. The company is planning to plug its systems into commercial data brokers that offer services such as people lookup. Boy, we're asking for trouble now. Flock has long claimed that their LPRs don't collect personally identifiable information, as if license plates can't easily connect to specific people, right? I don't know who he is, but I got his license plate. Now, that claim was always bogus. But, you know, with their new product, they're going to let police jump from LPR to person. In the 70s, some government agencies were found to be building dossiers on people who weren't suspected of involvement in crime, like the East German Stasi. Congress enacted the Privacy Act, banning agencies from doing such record keeping. Yet the ethically shady and frequently inaccurate data broker industry, well, they basically do the same thing. And when law enforcement becomes a customer of those brokers, it represents an end run around the law. Of course it does. They tie its LPR data together with data brokers. Flock is effectively automating and scaling the end run around our checks and balances that law enforcement data brokers purchase represent. Now, a proposal called the Fourth Amendment is Not for Sale Act would ban... This was passed by the U.S. House in 2024, but still got blocked by the Senate. More on Flock in a minute. Hi, you're on KNOX. Hello?
1: Yeah, I'm still wondering about the case you had on the news about a month ago. A Texas woman was misidentified, so she was sitting in jail here for about a month without a trial. An innocent woman just because she was misidentified by the police. So
0: yeah.
1: What do you think about that?
0: Yeah, thank you. Thank you for the call. I believe that was in Fargo. And that was, see, that's what I don't like. This AI stuff is cool, but if it's used right, is John Roberts a commie? What the hell are you talking about? Sig ripping cow frog? Okay, no, I'm not a commie. Boy, I can't believe you would even say that about me. That's crazy. 2.35 inches, 4 miles north of Grand Forks, right along the interstate. Demers had bad flooding, and I finally took side streets to avoid the lakes that have formed on Demers. Anyway, be careful out there. But the case in Fargo, I mean, she sat in jail for a while, and I think it finally... she sat in jail for a while. They finally got the concrete evidence that that wasn't her, and they're looking at a big lawsuit. That's what a communist would say. Very establishment Republican of him. What a shame. He should stick to talking about fishing and race cars. The show is better that way. You know, that's the thing about opinions. Yeah, that's the thing they say about opinions. Okay, so back to the flock thing. Let's see here. In June, Flock announced that the launch of a Flock Business Network. It's a collaborative hub designed to help private sector organizations work together to solve and prevent crime. They're going to work together to create these blacklists, databases, all of that kind of stuff. Their blacklists and their troublemakers, you know, have trouble getting a job after your name was shared among employers during the civil rights, anti-war, and other social justice movements of the 20th century. There were a number of private databases created by these shady collections of right-wing vigilantes and super patriots who took it upon themselves to compile dossiers on activists that they disagreed with. Remember when that all happened? Today, face recognition technology, well, that's threatening to make these lists easier than ever to create and administer. And so does license plate surveillance. And that's where this comes into the lady in Fargo. I don't know if they got her face, if it was a license plate, whatever. But she sat in jail and she was totally innocent. Now, that is just crazy. Oh, we're going to take a break. We're 1310 KNOX. Hold on.
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3: Wheat market finishes off session highs with corn and soybeans quiet and cattle rallying on Thursday. You're listening to the American Ag Network. I'm Jesse Allen with this closing market update. Well, it was an interesting day in the market trade. Initially, the overnight session and through the early morning, wheat futures were substantially higher amid rising tensions in the Black Sea region and export problems there as Ukraine striking a key Russian grain terminal and affecting a lot of damage there, really continuing to affect grain movement out of the Black Sea. And we saw a lot of war premium put back into the markets early on in the trade. But then we saw a sell-off and pullback and really only finished a few cents higher across all three classes here on Thursday. Meantime, corn soybeans finishing slightly lower in the red. Now, the cooler and wetter forecast for the Corn Belt this week and next is helping to weaken corn and soy just a little bit. Crude oil down despite escalation of the Iranian attacks. Equities up sharply on the day after the Fed held interest rates steady, even though there was some dissension on the Fed side, the Fed governors, in terms of whether to hold that interest rate steady or not. But the stocks surging higher on the day Thursday with the dollar index under pressure. Meantime, livestock trade, cattle futures showing another good day of rallying. Some light business being seen out there, at least offers anyway. 235 live and 365 dressed, while asking prices remain 234 to 235 in the south and 370 in the north. We'll see what happens with that cash cattle trade as we finish out the week. Hogs, though, under some pressure to the downside on Thursday. Numbers next on the American Ag Network.
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3: September corn down 3 1/4, 445 and 3/4. December down 3 1/4, 468 1/2. Soybeans September 3 3/4 lower on Thursday, 1172 1/4. November down 4, 1188 3/4. August bean meal down $1.20 a ton, 314.10. August bean oil down 82.6835. Chicago wheat September up 2 3/4, 663 1/2. December up 3 3/4, 681 1/2. Kansas City wheat September up 5 1/4, 730 3/4. December up 6, 746 3/4. Spring wheat September up 6 1/2, 711 1/2. And December up 7 1/4, 735 1/2. Live cattle August up 332, 231.22. October up 347, 227.45. August feeder cattle up 220, 346.47. September up 380, 342.45. August hogs down 225, 98.42. October down 235, 83.35. Class 3 milk futures August up 11, 16.69. 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That's Closing Markets. I'm Jesse Allen.

0: 1310 KNOX Homestretch Hour with John Roberts. 542-543. A little classical gas for you. 775-5559 is our number. Texter says, my sump pump failed. Please, people, check your basements and stuff. Out that a lot of water in a short time. And, oh, man, I hope you didn't have any damage. Getting back to the flock thing we're talking about, we have zero. This is what a texter says. We have zero expectation to our rights of privacy. Even HIPAA is gone. I won't sign the release of information the clinic set in front of you. Take the time to read them. Ask for paper copy of digital sign-in. You have no idea what you're agreeing to. And I agree with that. Now, Flock, again, boasted that its service would allow companies to add vehicles to Flock hot lists. So any user subscribed that to the hot list is alerted the next time that that vehicle is detected by a Flock LPR, giving the private sector the power of shared network to identify threats. Now, elsewhere, Flock says, by sharing these insights of intelligence, companies can identify patterns, suspect, and criminal networks that might not be apparent to a single security team. Investigating criminals should be the job of law enforcement, right? Not big companies that have strong incentives to use these infrastructures against labor activists, disfavored customers, somebody you just don't like, somebody you got a beef with. It's to use for crime, but to also protect the bottom line, right? Now, Flock, when they introduces AI and analytics stuff, it just shifted everything. Now, they're investigating suspicion. What that means is generating suspicion, becoming the company's funnel plate. It reads for customers across the nation into its own centralized database. It's able to run analytics on that database. Overall, the explosion of these new uses, it's what happens when you build an authoritarian tracking infrastructure. It expands into more and more ways is what it does. State legislatures and local governments around the nation, they need to enact strong, meaningful protections of our privacy and our way of life against this kind of AI surveillance. I've been reading. Let's see if I can get this here. People are damaging these Flock systems now, which is, somebody's going to learn this soon. In fact, over in Ohio, a city employee is filling out a purchase order this week for a new camera pole, a new solar panel, probably a new wiring harness. The paperwork is being, it's becoming familiar in a growing list of towns from Georgia to Idaho. Someone with bolt cutters, a hacksaw, can of spray paint. Go to a Flock safety license plate camera before anybody else did. The headline everybody's chasing, of course, is vandals are destroying surveillance cameras. Of course, the more useful story is, well, basically in the contracts that these cities signed and in who actually pays and who actually profits when that hardware gets destroyed. So what happens is these Flock things, they're leased. And, or let's see, what are they? They're sold. Most cities do not actually own these Flocks. They're listed, or they're leased. The hardware is part of an annual subscription. If a pole gets destroyed, the replacement costs show up as a line item rather than a loss the company simply absorbs. Flock's own support materials describe a camera protection plan that repairs or replaces damaged units. Trade publication IPVM reported that replacements invoices running from roughly $500 for a stand-up pole to about $2,000 for an advanced one. Damaged camera bills separately on top of that. Someone pays for every camera that goes down. And it's not Flock. They're also, it's kind of funny. So if you cut down something with Flock and you're using a bolt cutter, the bolt cutters, they don't send Flock an invoice. They send it to the city, wherever's leasing it. We're living in a surveillance state supported by surveillance economy, according to the texter. So there's a second irony sitting right next to the billing one. In Alexandria, Virginia, police say they identified a 21-year-old suspect accused of destroying multiple license plate readers after another camera nearby flagged distinctive damage on his own vehicle. Now, the Dragnet built to catch car thieves just as easily can catch the person trying to blind it. Not a coincidence. It's the entire design premise of a camera network with no meaningful blind spots. Doesn't even have a blind spot. It's not going to develop one just because you're pissed at it. There isn't one. Bolt cutters making local news. The more consequential pushback was happening in places with actual subpoena power. Supreme Court ruling on cell phone location tracking, now reshaping a live Fourth Circuit lawsuit over Flock's data practices. Growing number of city councils have simply declined to renew their contracts once the public comment period arrived. How about this? Oakland's own department quietly muted stolen car alerts after the system generated more than a million of them in a single year. A million stolen car reports in a single year in one city. Now, that says something about how unmanageable this technology has already become on the inside long before a camera even got touched. A little bit more to talk about it. I know I have also read where police departments, well, not police departments, but somebody on the police force, it actually used this to try to track down an ex-girlfriend. That's not good. And you know what? If you're going to write my name on this, no, I'm not a commie. Obviously, it's probably look in the mirror and at least spell my name right. Can't even spell John correctly. That ought to tell you something about who's calling me a commie. Oh, man, that's one of the funniest things I've heard in a long time. John Roberts, a communist. Oh, I love getting under these people's skin. Send in drones. How about that? Now they're talking about using drones with the Grand Forks Police Department and the Fire Department. And, of course, you've got a city council person that was wondering about, you know, privacy. And I get it. All right. About 10 to 5, 1310 KNOX. Your call's coming up in a minute. I'm sorry. I got to take a break.
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0: It is a little bit. But then again, I could say who's texting that in, and you guys would probably agree with me. Hi, Mark. You're back on KNOX. What's happening, buddy?
1: Yeah, real quick, before we close out for the day, they still have that flood advisory, flood warning in the area just for flooded streets. That'll expire at 7. Everything else is dissipating, but on the outside chance something redevelops, you know, I'll be back in there to cover it, but we should have a fairly quiet night. So just wanted to bring you a real quick update before we close out the regular part of the day.
0: Thank you so much, my friend.
1: Talk later.
0: All right, there we go. Thank you very much, Mark Ewens. Hi, thanks for waiting. You are on KNOX.
2: Yeah, back when I was stupid and young, I had a 500 Yamaha Enduro, and it always had a dirty license plate.
0: Yeah.
2: And one time I was like going out to State Mill Road, and I opened her up, and that thing did over 100 miles an hour, and the cop follows me. And I went, yeah. So I went in the ditch, you know, once I mm-hmm. hit that curve up there.
0: Yep.
2: Into a beet field. And you know what it's like to drive really fast across a beet field?
0: Yes.
2: It's pretty slippery. So I got out in the middle of the field and I waved at them out there. A couple weeks later, the lights go on behind me, you know, and I got a dirty license plate. And he goes, that was you out there, wasn't it? And I said, what are you talking about?
0: What are you talking about?
2: I know, exactly. Yeah. So he goes, that's pretty slick. And he goes, next time I see you, you better have a clean license plate. He said, I would have thrown, I mean, I was doing like 80 when I was way out there past most of the buildings and stuff like that. But, you know, I was like, stupid young guy.
0: Oh, man, I was one of those guys, too. My motorcycle used to have a very dirty license plate for the same reason.
2: Yeah. Well, that was before, I think that was before the pukes of hazard.
0: Yeah.
2: So I was doing stuff that the Dukes of Hazard did when I was a kid. You dream up the dirty license plate.
0: Yep.
2: All right. Bye.
0: That's good stuff. Thank you very much. 775-5559. And I'm not about ready to get into a pissing match with you. So, just leave me alone, all right? And you did hide behind an alias or moniker for a long time, so don't try to say that. But anyway, I want to get back to this Flock thing, and before we run out of time here, Flock contract, what is it? And none of this is an argument for property destruction, but it's worth being blunt about, I think. Several of these guys facing charges in this case are looking at felony destruction of property now for knocking down these Flock poles or whatever. All right. I'm going to have to wait here for a second. Hi, you're on KNOX.
3: Hey.
0: Hey.
3: So, I'm glad they didn't have those cameras back in the late 70s because, I had a 900 Kawasaki that pretty much could outrun any cop on the planet.
0: Mm-hmm.
3: And, I never got caught, but if you have these cameras out now, you know, mm-hmm. you're going to get caught. I think that's a travesty. And quite frankly, John, why do you hate America?
0: Me?
3: Yeah, that's what all the callers are.
0: That's like two of them are.
3: Oh.
0: Yeah.
3: Oh, okay. And, all right. I'm just curious.
0: Yeah, thanks. Oh, no, I'm an American all the way. And if you leave who alone? She's my friend, you idiot. Wow. I just talked to her. I bet you I talked to her face-to-face more than you do. All right. We're going to leave that alone. All right. Back to the Flock thing that the callers are calling about. Some of these guys that are facing charges are looking at felony destruction of property counts and restitution bills that would outlast whatever satisfaction they got from Saturday night with a hacksaw. Now, if the actual goal is fewer license plate cameras on your street, a more effective and legal playbook already exists. Now, Flock contracts are typically multi-year deals that come up for renewal at city council or county commission meetings. Public comment during that window carries a lot of weight, especially once the invoice history for a broken camera becomes public record. Now, public records request matters such as research uncovered cops using these cameras to track romantic interests, largely by digging through audit logs that any resident can usually request. State legislatures are actively drafting license plate reader oversight bills right now. And privacy advocacy groups track deployments and pending legislation county by county. Even the private business hosting a camera in their parking lot are legitimate pressure points since, well, those hosting agreements get renewed quietly, rarely draw the scrutiny a police contract does. Of course, local business, private business, not a big deal. They're paying their own bills. Saw shuts off a camera for one night. A council vote shuts off the whole network for good. And nobody has to explain it to a judge afterward. Flock, remember that. Good story before I leave. A good friend of mine had a hot rod back in the day like we all tended to do. And he did not stop all the way for a stop sign. This was so funny. So the cop pulled him over. And he rolled down his window and he's like, yeah, what's going on? He goes, well, you didn't stop at that stop sign. And he says, well, I slowed way down. So the cop, now this is the honest to gosh truth. The cop pulled out his billy club. And he starts knocking him on the head. He says, do you want me to stop? Or do you want me to just slow down? My friend got the point very, very quickly. I think that's a great story. Hey, JM, I still love you, man. What do we got here? All right. I want to thank everybody for texting and calling and doing whatever. No idea when I'm going to be back. Hopefully soon. I'm kind of digging this gig. I do have fun. And maybe I am a little thin-skinned occasionally. And I get that. But to call me a commie or a communist, that's a little crazy. And in fact, that's beyond crazy. I love America. I love being a conservative. And all of that stuff. Check your basements. Be careful. The streets are still kind of flooded. Have a great day, everybody. Keep in tune to 1310 KNOX.
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5: ABC News, I'm Wayne Cabot. A new alert about cyber attacks at more than 30 water plants. Minnesota and federal authorities are investigating possible Iranian hackers, although the CIA is not commenting, except to say it's aware of these attacks this week, Sunday and Monday. Cyber experts are currently observing a significant increase in cyber threat actors targeting programmable logic controllers in the water and wastewater systems. No action today on President Trump's nomination of Todd Blanche to the U.S. Attorney General. Senator Kirsten Gillibrand thinks she knows why two Republican colleagues are blocking the nomination.
6: Todd Blanche isn't qualified to be the Attorney General, and even Republicans have great pause with putting him forward. And so I hope that President Trump removes him as a nomination for that position.
5: After the worst day on Wall Street in a year, the Dow shot up today, up 614 at the close, buoyed by Microsoft's best earnings in 18 years. This is ABC News. The Defense Department's casualty database shows 11 more U.S. troops wounded in the war with Iran since Tuesday, bringing the total number of wounded to 653. 18 have been killed in action. New claims today by Ukraine President Zelensky that the Russians used a North Korean missile for the first time in their latest strikes, and
7: a Russian missile crashed inside Poland today, violating NATO airspace, raising the risk of escalation and testing the alliance's collective defense posture. The Kremlin, it has not yet commented on the incident, but Polish Prime Minister Donald Tusk, he says there's no reason to believe Poland was actually a target.
5: Britt Clenett at the ABC Foreign Desk in London. From Australia, Better Late Than Never, a book was returned last week to the Kiama Public Library 150 years late. Antiquities of Athens, published in 1858, was returned by a man who found it while doing home renovations. I'm Wayne Cabot, ABC News.
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1: Here's your News Talk 1310 KNOX forecast. Chance of thunderstorms tonight. Otherwise cloudy skies expected. Lows level off around 61. Northwest winds 5 to 10 miles an hour. High temperatures reach up to 84 tomorrow. Lows dip down to about 57 tomorrow night. Clear skies. Temps a bit above average Saturday and Sunday with highs from the upper 80s to the mid 90s. I'm meteorologist Megan Mulford on News Talk 1310 KNOX. Right now, 73.

0: In studio, I'm Jade, this is Rachel, and we have Emily from Auburn, Alabama on the line. Hey, Emily, what's up in your world?
1: Hi, guys, how are you?
0: Excellent.
2: Doing great. How are you?
1: Fantastic. Okay,
2: great.
1: I will jump right into it. I am 29 years old, and about 2 years ago, I went through a divorce, and at the time, my ex was active duty military, and I was a police officer. So truly just both very challenging careers, mm-hmm. and we just drifted apart, long story. But 2 years later, going through that, I realized that going from two incomes, we did not have any kids, to one income, I was like, wow, cops don't make any money. So after, you know, keeping my job as a cop, I was a cop for 6 years, and I had to work so many part times and so much overtime, it felt like every single month I was just breaking even. So my degree is actually in sales and business marketing. So I went back into sales. I got a remote job. It was a very hard decision because, again, I loved my job. It was so fulfilling. I felt like that was my calling. Like, I felt like God, that was what God had made me to do. But I needed to make a change because I was wearing myself out. I was stretched too thin, and it was not sustainable. So
0: okay.
1: I got a job working from home, sales, and I make double the amount of money. I get to sit at home. I, like, have a dream job that I bet everybody would want. But now, on the other side of things, I was able to pay off all of my debt. I was able to buy a house. So the only debt that I have is my house.
0: So where's the problem?
1: So I just am so unfulfilled. Like, I wake mm-hmm. up every day and I'm like, ugh, this is like, for work-life balance, it's great, but this is like not my calling.
2: But you dread it. You dread it every day.
1: Yes, exactly. Oh. Exactly.
2: Okay, what were you making as a police officer?
1: So my base was about 55.
2: Okay.
1: And then I was in like a very specialized unit. So we were on call all the time. I worked so much overtime. And then on top of that, I would work like part times as like a higher security, essentially.
2: Okay. So you would make what doing all of that?
1: So my last year as a cop, my W-2 is like 82.
2: Okay. And how many hours did that, because you said you worked a lot of overtime. So how many hours a week?
1: If I had to guess, so just normal hours was 48 hours. And then on top of that, I was probably working another 20 to 25 hours.
2: Okay.
0: To get to the 82?
1: Yeah.
2: Okay. Oh, wow. And then what are you making now at this role?
1: I'm making 150.
2: Okay.
0: So are you essentially saying, because you left the cop position because it was stressful, it was a lot, it was just overwhelming.
2: And you didn't make a lot, right?
0: You didn't make enough.
1: Yeah.
0: So you're saying, you know mm-hmm. what? I'd go back to the overwhelm to be doing what I love instead of having maybe a cushy schedule, but I just dread it. Is that what you're saying?
1: Yeah, exactly.
0: Okay.
2: My question
1: but
2: is,
1: I can't fathom going back to making so little amount of money and barely like having any personal time. So it's just like such a hard.
0: Well, would you have
1: like,
0: to do the OT?
2: Do you have to go back into exactly what you were doing, or could it look a little different?
1: So my house now, my only debt is my mortgage would be like, my mortgage is about $2,200 a month now. And that would, I feel like going back to being a cop on that salary would feel suffocating.
0: Do you have, How much more do you have on the mortgage? Like, how close are you to?
1: So I literally just bought it about 3 months ago for $300.
2: Okay.
1: So I still have like $297.
2: Okay, forgive me, Emily. I don't know how all this works.
1: No, you're good.
2: I wonder if the overtime you were doing that you made an extra 30 or something.
1: Mm-hmm.
2: I'm wondering, could you do that and not be a full-time police officer, or you have to be a full-time police officer in order to do that? Like, I'm wondering if you can kind of scratch your itch and do some things, like every other week, still plug back in and make
0: security,
2: some money.
0: The security stuff?
2: Yes. Just to...
1: No, so that is definitely, it's called a reserve officer. That
2: okay.
1: is definitely an option, and I've asked my former employees, and they're like, as soon as one becomes available, because the city only allows like a certain amount in their budget every single year, and they're all filled. So
2: yeah.
1: I have been waiting for like
2: okay.
1: 6 months for them to have an opening, because I do think that would be perfect.
2: Yep.
1: But I just feel like every day I'm like, oh my gosh. This is
2: and that's
1: like,
2: not
1: I'm
2: a way.
0: It's no way to live.
2: No, and there's a point that the diminishing returns of the extra money you make takes, you know what I mean? It's not even worth it to a point of like, I'm miserable every Monday as I'm doing what I'm doing.
0: Yeah.
2: So you don't want to live your life like that long term by any stretch. You know, if you hold on the line, Emily, we're going to get you Ken Coleman's book, Find the Work You're Wired to Do. There's a great assessment in the back. And I'm just wondering from a creative perspective, what about being a police officer and all those things that you enjoyed, pulling out that part of you and finding a position, a job that maybe you're not even thinking about, but you're able to use that skill set and your mind in that way. But it may not have to look like you're working 60 hours a week, right? And making half of what you were making when you're working 40, right? It needs to make sense. Make it make sense, right? So we'll give you that for sure after this call, because I'm hoping that maybe can steer you. There's an assessment in the back to generate some ideas.
0: Yeah, I like that idea. I'm just thinking through other things that are maybe just way more abstract of your mortgage. So the main problem is the mortgage payment. That's what's keeping you. Cause you go, if I go back down to 55, now my mortgage is too big a chunk of my, you know, my life here. So if you did a play, if you did a play while you're waiting for that security role or whatever that was to open up, if you did a play where you're like, hey, I'm going to just save up and chunk away as much money as I can. Mm-hmm. And then maybe I can put like a lump sum on this mortgage and kind of recast it to where that payment makes more sense. And then I can go back to the cop role
2: and not have to do overtime
0: That's something that might work too. Again, there's a level of sacrifice to that, obviously, but if we're looking at this long term, maybe that is worth it to you. So just another thing to throw in the hat there, but I agree with Rachel.
2: Did you come from a family, Emily, of public service?
1: No, I'm the first and only one.
2: Okay. What did you love about it? What was so great?
1: You guys, it was just so fun, and you just get to like put bad people in jail and like chase them and like just the adrenaline.
2: The
1: like it
2: justice.
1: Was so fun. Yes, like justice. Yeah. Oh my gosh, yes.
2: I wonder if you're an Enneagram 8. I don't know. I'm trying to think of your personality.
1: I am. That's me.
2: Girl. Yes. Some eights are some of my best friends.
0: Love
2: of my
0: that.
2: Girlfriends are eights.
0: Commanding.
2: I just wonder if, like, what kind of role can you have in that, right? That you find justice. I don't know. Like, that scratches all those itches to find a fulfilling career. I don't know, Emily. And you're still, you know, I say so young. I don't mean that, you know, demeaning by any means. But you have a lot of time on your side, to kind of figure out this path. And you've set yourself up so well financially in order to do that, which is amazing. I mean, you're debt-free. Yeah. You've done it all the right way. I mean, it's amazing. So you can have the options, which is wonderful. That's why you do all the hard work on the front end. So I'm proud of you. And I hope you find that next step. Sorry, I wish we had the magic career to pull out of our hats.
0: Well,
2: to give you,
0: I think the resource is really going to help her because it'll help you identify those skills that Rachel was talking about, and it will suggest other career fields that you can use that same juice that gets you going, just in other career fields that maybe you hadn't thought about.

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0: righty, Ashley is on the line, who's in Omaha, Nebraska. Hey, Ashley, how can Rachel and I help today?
1: Hey, we are a military family, and so we move around every 2 to 3 years, but we've been saving. Okay, well, I've been saving pretty much ever since I got a job, and then I convinced my husband to save with me. And so we keep building up our house down payment, and we know Dave always talks about waiting till you live somewhere for 5 years, but is there ever a point where it's like you have such a high down payment that you can ignore that rule?
2: Tell me why you guys move every 2 to 3 years, did you say?
1: Oh, we're in the military.
2: Military. Okay, gotcha. How long will you guys, well, is it your husband or you?
1: My spouse.
2: Yourself.
1: My spouse.
2: Your spouse. Right. Your spouse. Okay. no, you're fine. Sorry. How long will he be in service for? Do you know?
1: Well, originally we were going to get out in like 3 to 4 years, but now the talk is to stay in the full 20, which is why that's when I was like, oh, well, shoot.
2: Yeah.
1: That's a long time to wait to buy.
2: For sure. How much longer is that for you guys? How many more years?
1: It would be 15, another 15 years.
2: Another 15? Okay. Wow. Oh, I know, Ashley.
1: Depending on where we live, like, we have, like, a 50% down payment. So it makes us antsy sometimes of, like, oh, we could just, I don't know. You know what I'm saying?
2: Yeah, no, for sure. Well, the thing is, you don't have to, number one, you could just leave it alone and just, you know, I would hate to keep it in just a high-yield savings for 15 years.
0: Yeah, no.
2: Part of me would open up a brokerage account, put that in, and you just kind of have it earmarked as down payment for when you actually do settle. Cause I probably would not advise you actually to buy a house if you're only going to be there for 2 years. I would just, the exhaustion of selling it and turning it around. I mean, cause yeah, you're going to use probably 15% to commissions
0: every time.
2: I mean, all of it.
0: So much.
2: I don't think it would be, I don't think it's worth it. But I also don't want you to keep saving, like put it in a brokerage or something and then go enjoy life. Like, do you know what I'm saying? Like there's, you're in a great position. So don't feel like you have to keep putting money away for something that's not going to be happening for 15 years. You've done the work. Walk away from the account.
0: Yes. And then, in 15 years, the growth on that, who knows? You'd have something in cash
2: probably, which would be insane.
1: That's true. I think, that's probably what our problem is. We keep it in a CD because we keep thinking like, oh, this next move will be there long term. And then we move again. And so, but yeah, I've heard of a brokerage account, but I'm going to have to.
2: Yeah. And you can do it, Fidelity or Vanguard. I mean, you can honestly just open up your own on a website. Okay. I mean, they make it pretty simple these days, and I would just get an index fund. And it'll have 500, stocks within there, which is awesome. And it really just follows the S&P, and you kind of just park it in there and don't look at it because, well, you guys are military,
0: Yeah, that's right.
2: Foreign affairs start happening and the market dips, and then you're going to be mad and pissed. You're like, Rachel just told me to put it in there. So this is a long-term play. I would look at it as a long-term investment for the house. And then go rent somewhere great. And I would even say, which I'm a spender, Ashley, even if you guys, got to a point that you're like, oh, gosh, we need like 10 grand for something. I don't know. You use some of it.
0: Enjoy your life. 15 years is a long time.
2: It's a long time. So I would, I would just park it somewhere that's going to have way more growth long term. And earmark it as the house fund. Mm-hmm. And I would rent, though. I would not go through the process of buying a home.
0: I wouldn't.
2: And turning around and sell 2 years later. Mm-hmm. That's a quick turnaround. I'm sorry, but thanks for your service, for you and your husband, everything you guys do for this country. We really, really appreciate it.
0: That's such a good point you made, Rachel. All the closing costs, like when you buy one, the closing costs, when you sell one, the realtor fee, like all that adding up over time, over 3 or 4 different locations is
2: painful. It doesn't always, depending on the market. I mean, your house is not going to appreciate maybe even that much in 2 years.
0: That's right.
2: So you may actually end up losing money by doing that. But I know I could see. And I assume they have kids, and because she said our family moves, like, to want to have your own place. But the reality is, because of what you guys do, it's not going to be your own place in 2 years, anyways. And don't keep other military families that are listening, or people that do move around for even career. Don't keep a house in another city and try to rent it. Don't be a long distance landlord. If you leave a city, sell your home. And use the equity to buy the next home. Don't be having like 3 or 4 houses around the country of all these places you've lived.
0: Good, good, good advice. All right. Thank you for the call. We've got Kira next, who's in Philadelphia, Pennsylvania. Hey, Kira.
3: Hello. How are you ladies today?
0: Doing all right. How about you?
3: Doing well. All right. I'll get into it. So a little background. About 4 years ago, 5 years ago now, my husband and I got out of debt. We had paid off $125,000 in 23 months.
0: Nice.
3: Since then, we've had 3 babies. And my husband had 2 surgeries, two serious surgeries. And we are on baby step 3B, and we're feeling discouraged. I'm a stay-at-home mom, so, you know, one-income family. My husband makes $85,000 a year before taxes. He's in sales, so he can make more than that. But, you know, I'm looking to try and bring in some extra money if I can. I love to cook. I love to bake. And, I mean, I've been told I'm good at it. I don't know.
2: yeah.
3: So I'm wondering what your suggestion would be to kind of start some sort of side hustle. I mean, I don't know how far I could take it, and I don't know what the logistics or like the rules are for cooking for people. You know, I haven't looked that far into it, but I would like to start maybe making meals for people and selling them once a week. Like, what are your thoughts? How can I go about starting that?
2: Well, I have 2 examples of real life examples. Mm-hmm. There's a mom that goes to our kids' school and she bakes, and everyone just literally uses her for birthday parties. I mean, she's always doing stuff, and she'll have holiday baskets that you can come and buy. And she's kind of created this community that people go to her for cookies and cakes and all of it. And so, and she's just, you know, she's a mom. And she's awesome, but she's kind of created this network, and I don't know how much she makes. She's never told me, but everyone goes to her. So that's one. And then we have people, they live in a neighborhood that connects to our neighborhood, and he was a chef in Nashville and ended up coming home with his wife, and they do like sourdough breads.
0: Oh.
2: They, during the winter, when we have snow days, they make these like basket meals and they sell it on Facebook. And so people are like literally lined up outside their house to get soups, and like they make the most incredible food. And they have killed it. I mean, they have stands set up. I mean, like it is prime. Mm. So I'm like, those are just 2 examples in my own personal life. And again, I don't know if they have business license. I mean, I don't know all the ins and outs, but those are 2 women who are home doing life, but they've like, they're really good at this thing. And over time, word of mouth in a community gets out, and it's amazing.
0: Yeah. I love those ideas. I think the best side hustles are based on things that we already love and that we're already good at, and that we can set the fees and the hours, right? Which is just that with cooking, I do think in the area, you'll want to check out like what the regulations and what the laws around having like a cottage set up is usually what it's called. Because it could be different. When I did things like that, when I was in South Florida,

0: on this and go, I actually made a profit. I didn't just break even, or I didn't just do this thing for put in a bunch of sweat equity, and make sure you're factoring in your time in that cost, right? Because the dollars and cents might make sense, but if it's taking you, you know, 15 hours
1: that's right,
0: to yep. make a certain amount of money, then it's no longer worth it. So factor in all of those things and make sure you're doing due diligence there.

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6: Here's your News Talk 1310 KNOX forecast. Chance of thunderstorms tonight. Otherwise, cloudy skies expected. Lows level off around 61. Northwest winds 5 to 10 miles an hour. High temperatures reach up to 84 tomorrow. Lows dip down to about 57 tomorrow night. Clear skies. Temps a bit above average Saturday and Sunday, with highs from the upper 80s to the mid-90s. I'm meteorologist Megan Mulford on News Talk 1310 KNOX. Right now, 73.

0: right, guys. 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All right, Marielle is in St. Louis, Missouri. Hey, Marielle, how are you?
1: Good, how are you?
0: Doing all right. How can we help?
1: So I am a public school teacher, so we have pensions.
2: Thank you for your service. As public school moms, we appreciate you.
0: Yes. Absolutely.
1: Thanks. So currently in Missouri, I am forced to put in 14.5% into my pension, contributed to my pension program. My husband is military, so we move around a lot. And we will not be in Missouri long enough for me to be invested into my pension. So that money has to go somewhere. It can't just stay with Missouri's PRS program. So my problem is, because we're moving to another state and I'm not vested, my question is, should I move that into a traditional IRA and let it grow? Or should I pull it out, take the fees, which would probably go from, I think I'll have only like $11,000 in there, and we'll be pulling out, I think after fees it's going to be a little less than $8,000, but that would get rid of the last of our debt and kind of jumpstart our emergency savings. And I would have a pension in our next state. He has his military pension plus all of his retirement accounts, plus I have other retirement accounts, so our retirement looks really good.
2: You really want to cash this out, don't you?
0: Well, I wouldn't. Well, no. And I want you to ask more questions because I don't know. Every state could be different. But I know that in many states, their retirement system will let you leave the money in the pension. You wouldn't necessarily have to move it. So if you wanted to let it stay until it's vested, you could do that. So I would check on that option.
1: In the state of Missouri, you have to work 5 years in the school system in order to vest it.
0: Okay. Okay. Then I would roll.
2: I would just roll it to an IRA, honestly.
1: Okay.
2: Yep. And I wouldn't take the, I wouldn't pull any money just in, as a standard principal out of retirement unless it was to avoid a foreclosure or bankruptcy. So let that just grow and you guys.
1: So only like for a crazy emergency.
2: Yep. Yep. So yeah, I would roll it to an IRA. And that's what I would tell anybody. Even who was at a company, right, that left their company and their 401k, you roll it to a traditional IRA and just keep it in there.
0: Yeah, really good question.
1: Okay.
2: Yes, but, thanks for you and your husband, too.
0: Oh,
2: two tough jobs, military and teacher, so we appreciate you.
0: For sure. Great, great question. All right, next we have Drew, who's in Greenville, South Carolina. Hey, Drew.
3: Hey, how are y'all?
0: Excellent. How can we help today?
3: Good. Well, my wife and I are on baby step two and are relocating for an upgrade in employment. And we have a house and we're trying to sell it. And it looks like we're going to be clearing about $50,000. And I'm wondering if we should use that as a 20% down on our next house, or if we should just crush off the remaining debt that we have and get a pretty good jump start on baby step three by renting instead.
2: Wow. Plan B, I would say go ahead and pay off your debt. How much debt do you have?
3: $22,000.
2: Okay. What's it in?
3: It's in a car and just a little bit of a student loan left.
2: Okay. How much do you guys make a year?
3: $85,000.
2: Okay, great. Yes, I know. I'll be honest, Drew. I would pay off the debt, get an emergency fund, and then save at least 5% for the down payment. Because what happens, and you may have felt this already, I don't know, but having no emergency fund, debt still that you're paying these payments and owning a home, there's so much that can just go wrong. It is a way more peaceful process. It's a longer process, but it's way more peaceful to have no debt. Everything's paid off. You guys have a fully funded emergency fund and then you go and buy a home. And you're a homeowner with that under your feet. That is a much more stable position to be.
3: Awesome. Okay. That's what I figured we'd be ending up doing.
2: Awesome. So
4: love
2: great. Well, glad we affirmed it.
0: For sure. Great call. We've got Christine next, who's in Los Angeles, California. Hey, Christine.
5: Hi. How are you, ladies?
0: Excellent. How can we help out?
5: Well, I currently own a condo. I'm single or divorced anyway, and I'm just trying to decide if I should sell it and rent or keep it and just kind of like struggle with it a little bit. It's kind of expensive.
0: Is that the reason you're even considering it? I was going to say, is it the expense? Is it debt? Why are you even considering selling it?
5: It's a lot. It eats up a lot of my monthly income, and I have been paying for my daughter's expenses. She just graduated college, and so I've been, you know, paying that for the last 4 years, and it's put me in debt. And now I'm just like, like,
0: are you still paying them? Are you still paying her expenses?
5: No.
0: Okay.
5: No, I'm not.
2: How much consumer debt do you have?
5: I have $17,000 in credit card debt.
2: Okay. And is that it?
5: That's it.
2: Okay.
5: Mm-hmm.
2: How much do you make a year?
5: My gross is like 123, I think, but I take home 109. That's after taxes.
2: After taxes, okay. Mm-hmm. And how much is your condo payment each month?
5: The payment, the mortgage and insurance is $3,200.
2: Okay.
5: And my taxes. And then my HOA is $600.
2: Okay. So you're at like $3,800 basically. So that's close to that 25%. Yeah, that's not wild. Do you like the condo? Is the only reason you want to sell it is because you have this debt? Because it's not a massive part of your take-home pay.
0: You said you'd bring home $9,000?
2: $109,000.
0: So around $9,000 a month?
5: Yeah, $9,000 a month.
0: Okay,
2: sorry.
0: Like
2: I did
0: it's
2: that
0: a,
2: wrong.
0: It's a bigger, it's a
2: bigger,
0: a
2: yeah,
0: bigger
2: yeah.
0: piece than we yeah, were
2: yeah, I'm
0: thinking.
2: Okay.
5: I was like...
0: Yeah, I think
5: it's
0: ideal
5: like
0: for you would be somewhere.
5: Right?
0: Yeah, ideally for you would be somewhere around like $2,300 or $2,200, and we're creeping up to $4,000.
5: Yeah.
0: Okay. Yeah, you'd feel that.
2: Mm-hmm. Sorry, I was doing it on $12,000 a month. I was putting your gross in. My bad.
0: The debt's not the issue here. Like, I mean, obviously we want you to clear out the debt, but that's not going to make a change, I don't think, unless you're paying $1,000 a month and you feel like that would give you everything you need once the credit card debt is gone. But I don't feel like that's it. Am I wrong or am I right?
5: Well, I feel like I got into debt. Well, I don't feel like it. I got into debt because I was trying to pay, I was paying like $1,500 a month towards my daughter's school and living expenses. Mm-hmm. And so I feel like if I didn't have that, then it would be a lot easier. Like,
0: but you don't have that because you stopped paying those expenses. How long have you been outside of that rhythm of life?
5: She just graduated and like moved out on her own. So
2: like 2 months,
5: a month.
2: Yeah.
5: Yeah.
0: I mean, if we're, I hate to be like, too legalistic on this, but it really is a parameter for a reason. Mm-hmm. And so I think that you're mm-hmm. feeling the effects of that. And you were feeling mm-hmm. it before because you were going into debt to help her. It's not like you were using cash flow money to help her. You were going in debt to do it. So I think that you're going to keep feeling that until you find a place of living that meets your standard of income a little bit better.
5: Okay.
0: So what'd you pay for the condo? Like, what do you owe on it and what's it worth? Let's say that. What do you owe and what's it worth?
5: I owe about $485. Mm-hmm. And it's probably worth about $650.
0: Okay. Mm-hmm. So that's kind of a no-brainer, I think.
2: Yep. And then that could be a great down payment, the rest, after you pay off your debt and emergency funds mm-hmm. for somewhere else, maybe a different location, but that's a little bit less.
0: That's what I would do.

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9: All right, our Ramsey Show scripture and quote of the day, Romans 8:31. What then shall we say in response to these things? Well, if God is for us, who can be against us? Then Jen Sincero said, you can have excuses or you can have success. You can't have both. Perfect for what we teach
10: pretty
9: around
10: good.
9: Here.
10: Pretty
9: love
10: good.
9: That. Love that. All righty, let's wrap it on up. We got Lisa, who's in Atlanta, Georgia, on the line. What's up, Lisa?
11: Hi there. How are y'all today?
9: We are doing fabulous. How are you?
11: I am doing okay.
9: Well, tell us how we can help you be better than okay.
11: All righty. My husband recently passed.
9: Oh, Lisa, and I'm sorry.
11: Thank you.
9: Oh.
11: And he did have life insurance, and we both do. And we have always just had small policies that were enough to basically pay off the house because we were both gainfully employed. So basically, I know that the life insurance is coming. It's, you know, we owe $100,000 on the house. It's about $200,000 in life insurance. And part of me wants to go ahead and just pay the house off and get that done. But I am close to retirement in the next, 2 to 3 years. Mm-hmm. and I probably won't stay here. I don't think this is going to be my retirement home. Mm-hmm. So I'm wondering if I should pay it off or if I should sit tight and wait to decide what I'm going to do first.
9: How long, tell us again how long it's been since he's passed?
11: Under a month.
9: Yeah. For that reason, I think I'd wait. We tend to teach not to do anything, like not to make any major financial moves after something like that life-altering, you know, a loss like that, just because there's just, I mean, you're in
10: you're
9: a cloud
10: grieving.
9: Right now.
10: Yeah, you're absolutely grieving, Lisa. So, yeah, I would not right. I would not make any big financial moves for 9 months to a year. I would just sit and be sad and mm-hmm. miss him. How long were you guys married for?
11: 36 years.
9: 36. Oh, I'm so sorry.
10: Was it sudden, Lisa?
11: No.
10: Okay. Oh,
9: so tough.
10: That is just horrible. And so, yeah, the grief you're in, I wouldn't do much. Are you okay with retirement? What kind of money do you guys have?
11: We're in decent shape. Not fabulous because we were normal for way too long.
10: Mm-hmm.
11: But, you know, we did kind of get it all together.
10: Good.
11: And decent. I mean, you know, I've got
10: how much is in retirement?
11: I've got 500.
10: Okay.
11: In my retirement, and you know, and obviously no debt, mm-hmm. and except the house.
10: And so how much is the house worth?
11: About 350.
10: Okay, good. So, and you're going to retire? You think in 2 years? Is that what you said?
11: Probably 2 years. Yes.
10: Okay. And where do you think you're going to go? Do you know?
11: That's what I'm debating.
10: Okay.
11: I may stay here, but downsize.
10: Okay.
11: Or, you know, and move, you know, kind of move closer into town. We're mm-hmm. kind of rural.
10: Okay.
11: We also talked about Tennessee and we talked about Florida
10: mm-hmm.
11: okay. as well, because they're cities we like in both places.
10: Yes. Do you guys have kids?
11: No.
10: No. Okay. Yeah, Lisa, if I were you, if you were my mom and I was talking to you, I would just put this $200,000 in a high-yield savings account, and
11: okay.
10: I wouldn't touch it. And honestly, because you have after the year of the grief, in the next year, you're going to be retiring. There's two major events happening
9: mm-hmm.
10: in a pretty fast period of time of these 2 years. So I probably
11: right.
10: wouldn't do anything. I would just stay where you are, and after you retire, then you can look up and see how much you have left on the house after the 2 years, decide where you want to go, sell the 350. In a perfect world, you would buy around that same mark so that you could mm-hmm. add your 200 of his life insurance to your 500, right? And that
9: yep.
10: could be 700.
11: Right.
10: That would be wonderful.
9: Mm-hmm.
11: Okay.
10: So that's what I would do. And if you go to Fairwinds Credit Union, mm-hmm. Online, mm-hmm. their whole, their customer service is amazing. And so if you don't have a bank that has a good high yield savings, I would definitely recommend them. But I would probably just put that 200 in there and let it sit.
11: Okay.
10: And just grieve and make your next move, for the next chapter of your life, Lisa, of retirement and all. So I hope that's helpful. And I'm so sorry.
9: Yeah.
10: That's so,
9: so
10: heartbreaking. Oh,
9: thank you for trusting us with that call. That's so special. Ooh. All right. We got Shane, who's in Los Angeles, California. Shane, you're up next. Shane,
12: hi,
9: are you there?
12: This is Shane. Can
9: hey.
12: You hear me?
9: Yep, sure can.
12: Excellent. Great. The question for myself is, is it okay to loan my parents money, just given the circumstances I'm in now?
9: Tell us more. Tell us the circumstances you're in and tell us how much money they want you to loan them.
12: Of course, they would like me to loan them $5,000. I currently rent a room from them. I pay about $200 a month. And the last year, I actually went through divorce and they didn't ask me to pay any rent. So I was living free. But now that I've kind of established myself, got a job, I'm actually paying them $200 a month in rent. And they currently have a home that they're paying off. I would say they're about 70% of the way through paying it off.
9: Mm-hmm.
12: They actually want to buy an additional home, and they're asking me to loan them $5,000 for that down payment. And, you know, I've heard your conversations, your videos, and I'm kind of in a little pickle because they've helped me out so much.
9: But you don't have any money.
12: I just don't want to.
9: Do you?
12: Oh, yes, I do. I've been able to save up. So right now I have about $30,000. $20,000 in my retirement, and I have $8,000.
10: Listen,
12: as a emergency.
10: Shane, if they need $5,000 to buy a house,
9: that's wild.
10: They don't need to be buying a house if they can't afford a $5,000 swing. That's not good for them. Like if we're talking about a $10,000 car and they need half the money to buy a car, that's one thing. If you don't have $5,000 that makes or breaks a deal on a house, you don't need to be buying the house.
9: I know that's right. Plus, the whole point of you being in there was to get back on your feet. That was the whole point, right?
10: So, what are they going to do with their current home? What's the plan? Is it to rent out the next home they're going to buy or something?
12: So they're going to be living in the current home. They're going to try to rent that second home.
10: Okay, so that's...
12: I've informed them that it's a risk because, you know,
9: do you move out, Shane? When do you move out?
12: That's a great question.
9: I would just exit myself from
10: the conversation.
9: Yes, sir. Exit the chats because you're getting tied up. I think because it's weird. Once you go back home, you're getting tied up in the family business stuff again.
10: Oh, yeah.
9: And it's like if you had been out in your own house with your own people, you probably wouldn't even be a part of this conversation. But it's because you're at home, and I get it. I respect the fact sometimes you need to reset. Life throws you things. I'm not. There's no shade there. But I think now that you've told me, hey, I got $30,000 saved, I feel like it's probably just time for you to move on.
10: Yeah. How old are you?
12: I am 24.
10: 24. Mm-hmm. Okay. I would say I would not loan my parents money. I do not think you have any obligation because they've been kind to you. You're their son. They chose to bring you in. I mean, it's fine. Like that, it is what it is. But I think the sooner you get on your own, Shane, I think probably the better off you're going to be. If you do decide against our advice to give them $5,000 of your $30,000, then give it to them. Don't have strings attached because they're going to loop you into this home and then try to pay that rent and have you, and you're gonna be all entangled in their mess, and don't do it. If you're gonna do it, just give it and that be done with it. But I wouldn't. I don't think that you're obligated to by any means.
9: I mean, that calls back to our very first call, I think it was, of the day where the people had loaned family members and friends money.
10: Yes, that's right.
9: And then they came on hard times and they needed the money back. And it was like, oh, this is so awkward.
10: That's exactly right. Yep.
9: So that just highlights why the principle is.
10: The bookends of the show, people.
9: Yes.
10: Don't lend your friends and family money.
9: Give them money. And if for some reason you move back home, you need to put a time limit on that mess and say, it is from here to here, and here is the clear goal that I have that I'm trying to accomplish. All righty then. Well, that was a great show, Rachel. And remember, guys, there's ultimately only one way to financial peace, and that's to walk daily with the Prince of Peace, Christ Jesus.
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14: ABC News, I'm Dave Packer. A government report today shows that from April to June, the U.S. economy grew less than analysts were expecting.
15: And the Commerce Department also says overall economic growth is slowing down. GDP increased by an annual rate of 1.5% in the second quarter of the year. Keep in mind, though, consumers power the economy, and consumer spending has been very resilient. One sign that we are seeing in this data is that consumers are dipping into their savings to help pay for some of these higher prices.
14: ABC's Elizabeth Schulze. The federal government is warning communities about cyber threats to water systems after 30 plants in Minnesota were hit with cyber attacks. Multiple U.S. officials tell ABC News the attacks may be linked to Iran. Colin Gray, the father of Georgia teenager Colt Gray, who carried out a deadly mass shooting at his high school, has been sentenced to 15 years in prison. Prosecutors say he provided the rifle used in the 2024 attack where two students were killed. This is ABC News. 10 people are facing charges for alleged locker room hazing incidents at a high school in Wincode, Pennsylvania, near Philadelphia. ABC's Armando Garcia reports.
16: Four coaches and six players on the Cheltenham High School football team have been indicted by a grand jury after a 15-year-old student told one of the coaches he had been jumped by his teammates in the locker room in September 2025.
17: The juvenile victim described the incident as being punched, kicked, and stomped in the head and the groin with cleats, forcing him to curl up to protect himself and his head.
16: The district attorney says the alleged high school attackers also used a broomstick against the victim.
17: There has been reluctance by most parties, adults and juveniles, to tell what they knew, what they saw, what they heard.
18: Armando Garcia, ABC News, New York.
14: The school superintendent says those responsible are being held accountable through the criminal justice system. The Trump administration today announced a new campaign encouraging military veterans to become truck drivers. Dave Packer, ABC News.
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